0: Here's what the fire sign has to say about anything you want to. This staple of Fire Signs live shows has appeared in abbreviated form on their Not Insane album, A Live Performance, in updated form on the Radio Now Live 2 CD set, also a live performance, and as a definitive studio recording released on vinyl in 1981 as Shakespeare's Lost Comedy. The constraints of the 12-inch record album forced the group to edit the recording to reduce the running time of the vinyl release. The complete, uncut version of this studio recording is now available in digital form. Ladies and gentlemen, anything you want to.
1: I'm standing here on the border of the small European principality of Flen, divided during the Second Great War by bitter political strife into the Communist People's Republic of Plop-Flen, or Komplop, and the democratic oligarchy of Hochflem, a fabulous, glowing casino and glittering safety deposit box for the international jet set. Here, on this very spot, very near this very spot, loomed the ancient battlements of Castle Flem, within which was set the rousing and terrible Elizabethan popular classic favorite, often attributed to Shakespeare, Anything You Want To. Now, 400 years ago, this modern urban motorway and beautiful Flameland State Lottery building were gone. Or rather, were not here. And in their place were courage, thirst for power, and a primitive open sewer system running to the sea. Against this muted background, our author wrote this play. Perhaps he, like so many others like him, was similar to the members of companies of itinerant performers, drawn to the city by plague, prostitution, and, or, penury. Indeed, one could well imagine the prologue to this play being spoken upon the spot where I now stand. And, Well, perhaps both of us, and you too, would feel more comfortable over here with our backs against this ancient, modern billboard. And if we cock an ear, can we not hear the music of an ancient horn?

0: Oh, for a microphone and wire that would disturb electric wave and mount the ether's fiery tide to batter up against listeners' playful ears. Come, Janus, double-visaged god of grants, let loose the gravy-suckling dogs to nurse the swelling governmental teat. Like ancient Rome and Uncle Remulus, the nurtured pups would be endowed with power enough to howl their artful message up to yonder dish-faced moon and track their Milky Way around the dawn-linked, all-connected globe. Imagine then how tongues would wag, what tales they'd tell. Had we but ears for such a pitch, 'twould give us pause or make us flee as hellhounds after sticks. Why wait? Because we've not been checked? Can we be cancelled on our rightful stamping ground? Are we on hold? Say nay! We'll tell the story loud and teach by stretching taut a string from Cannes to Canterbury, thence to Cannes in France, and e'en to Canton Town, where it shall pass through chinks in Cathay's awesome wall. Well, well, here goes.
1: Come cooking, cousin, stout the pate, boil the oil and bait the meat.
2: I've deep fried fowl, a bucket load.
1: This fowl is fair.
2: It's laced with tout.
3: Add spleen of banker, hand of cop, tongue of lawyer, dearly bought.
2: Wing of condor, whoop of crane, dolphin's throat and sperm whale brain.
1: Oh, must say, then boil like lava, whilst we take five for Mocha Java.
4: Compto se brasa, slugabed, keep up. Thy pace snail dat like to strife me mad. These hags they open it not much after dawn. Lord Michelin rides the vision in their pot go stale by 10.
5: But Bishop, brother, you've dragged me drugged from my dream-drenched couch ere morphine's fingers loose their loving grasp. And all for what? To feed me fancies from a gypsy's stew. Better we should lay a bed and pray.
4: Stay sweet and low, my dulcie bro. Our kingless country perched on civil war demands us legate here to pagan heath and lend an ear to mouths of prophecy.
1: Aye, O bane of phlegm, noble regent, weighty count!
2: Hail, fane of grudge, keeper of our polluted air!
3: Hail, canny count, that after death shall rise a king!
6: Of this.
4: What? Hateful hags, no hail for me?
1: Now I offer thee, for thou shalt never reign.
2: Thy bishopric is circumscribed.
3: Thy cocky plans fall short. Thou'lt ne'er be satisfied.
4: Let's withdraw. These great conundrums fit me not.
5: Come, come. Hast lost thy appetite for prophecy? I'll gaze upon this devil's barbecue. We'll gnaw the bones and let them read the runes.
1: Oh, but that King Bernardo lied a stiff.
2: And yet no prince since vested on his throne.
3: If there's no royal head to mint pon coin,
2: thou needs must send to Spain and beg a loan.
1: So grasp the moment and the prince.
2: And ship the potted earling off to Scone.
3: Let Greybeard mount the throne and scepter wield.
1: Let Spemlin's court be ruling by a fool.
5: Speak they of me? Their metaphors are mixed and thick as gruel.
4: Perhaps, good brot, both pottage and the burp rites will be thine.
5: If that be so, then dare I move askew of fate? Were I the smallest wren, I would not fly from foddering my feathered babes. Doth not the ermined weasel nose his own hole first? Did not the legendary pachyderm, that loyal parent, push on and on his onyx eggs to Babylon and back? Doth not the queenly spider seize and eat her mate? Queenless be and sweetly wax as king. But hold, they say to rule I die. If so, I'll spook Prince Edmund off to Norway. That's the royal thing.

0: darkening of the light.
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0: All's wet.
1: All's lost.
0: Let's split.
2: It's not split yet. Stand ye, Pat. All odds above. Shuffling fate cuts not this deck. Come, Jax, lay down your hands and pull. Pull to the straight. By Zeus, we'll not be Neptune's guest tonight. Come, yar!
3: What hap, sweet chaps? The rocking boat hath rolled you out of bed, I fear. Come, Dirk. Come, Kink. Come, first mates, back. Or tie me to the mast face front, ere I in this gale storm be lost. Oh, hi-ho, good Signor Happenstance. What drives thee upon the poop this dreadful day?
4: My stomach's gone off course again, I fear.
3: What? Like thee not the smoking fouled stew? Tobacco and turkey, two new world wonders, those.
4: Now, strangely met, that red-necked duck was never meant to sail a beel.
5: Look out below!
3: See, now it sails. Come back below, oh bilious happenstance, oh hallowed happenstance.
4: Now hallowed happenstance.
6: Hello, hello, where's everyone? Ah, storm and drain. I've sunk the captain with my sack and told but half my tale. 'Twas thus I left it off. All the shores were gliss and gloomy, broadleaf land of mighty Roytan. Little white owl drew her to me, Indians watching, wood and deadpan. Whoa, whoa!
7: Oh, see how our master Edmund is near drowned in drink.
3: Thy green retreat hath spoiled his anecdote of victory o'er the hapless Iroquois.
7: Full 20 times I've heard him pick that bloody nose at fight and win. Thanksgiving we should get, for from that feathered horde we plucked him hence.
3: I would this mission done, and we were docked on Flemland's wealthy banks, and I at home in bed.
7: You'll sleep in bed with Ned, when our explosive charge is safe delivered to the bishop's churches.
3: Hush, look out, he comes anon.
6: Spirits toughened by death masters, left eye white owl Christian Muriel, instead of siring new world bastards, gave my head to schemes imperial.
3: Oh, bravo, sir, bravo.
6: Nuts. What's happened to our righteous speed? Who slipped the shrouds and loosed the hempen jute? Hath courage run aground?
3: But twice, noble sire, I fear a storm is blowing up our aft.
6: What gushing storm and drain of Blancmange face? Must warlike virtue gel before this quaking gale? What pudding-livered custard trifles with our holy junket home to phlegm?
7: Bring not up food, my prince, or I shall follow suit toot sweet upon thy suit, I fear.
6: No perjured happenstance. This freakish wind will blow us not. But good, saw not the mast, cut not the wind, nor throw those barrels o'er.
3: Those barrels? Oh, our servants lie within those casks. Good fellows.
8: Oh. A storm!
6: A cloud!
8: Give up!
6: To forecastle go ye down! Go down, not down nor out, but home to turgid phlegm, where Nuncle Bishop prays and pays for my return. Ah, 5 golden crowns for each of thee who stays!
8: Oh!
6: Yet only one for me. Just one.
7: But one.
6: One is enough when it's the holy crown. Our revered hat. Our homely downturned bowl, all rimmed with ancient fur and flushed with pride. Our country's awful lid, its sacred pot. I'd set that privy throne upon my head, though nature forced me circumgate the globe. Sit out this storm, nay, lay on sheets, then crack, crack cheeks, and break, wind, loudly break. Bend backs and buttocks, boys, 'twill be a piece of cake.
8: Door!

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0: balls. 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
1: Hold off for more. 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
2: Put up thy piddling pike, you fool. 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
0: Me bottle mate, you mean? Your counterfeit fire put me pants afloat. It's only right you fill him up again.
2: Fear not, wet Peter, for thee I've brought honest spirits in the drunkard's sack. Here's breakfast toast enough for both of us. Come, fill thy winkling tiny cup.
0: Odds tonsils, we'll meet the dawn with peckers up.
3: Oh, what's that?
0: 'Tis truly King Bernardo come at dawn. See where he stands upon yon battlements.
3: He seems to float with no more substance than me breath. Slip thee to Buttery Down and fetch the prince.
0: I go. We'll meet again. I hope.
3: Tis surely he sports the sacred hat upon his shroud.
4: Eternal sleeps its moistly upon my face these clammy nights. Once more I walk these slippery, withering heights in aimless, mindless searching for a man with blunted aim and motley tights. Edmund!
5: Where be it? Show it me!
6: But sweet, my lord, I have.
5: No, sweet Marie, I'm speaking to these soldiers here.
0: Mark, it seems to float like oil upon the sea.
5: I'll be not gulled. Hand me my sword flask, man.
3: What use is sober steel against a ghost, my prince?
6: A ghost?
0: It hops up King Bernardo's crumbling tower, my lord.
5: The goats?
6: The ghost, sweet prince.
5: Methought they spoke of goats upon the battlements.
0: Nay, ghost, my lord.
5: Well, be he ghost or goat, or ghost of goat or both, our spirits need to goad my spirits on.
3: See, the spook will speak with thee.
6: He perches there upon the tower's tipply top.
5: I'm here, deceased parent.
4: Thou poor unfocused prince, give thee anon to Norway.
5: Back to school? I learned there all I could and burned it down. I doubt they'll have me back.
4: To Norway go, where nights like day are followed fast by days of endless night and books of Viking days.
6: Do not, sweet virgin prince. This thy father's fernal shade leads thee up to hell.
5: If that be hell, I'll toot and snort at fate. As a tiny tot, my mother told me not to cross the moat. But then the monk, he did bespeak me, cast the moat from mine own eyes. And so confused, I crossed mine eyes and double-crossed the monk who fell into the moat. Are we not men?
6: Not I, my lord.
5: Yes. If we fall down, can we not rise again? Hot-headed, flushed with blood, we'll not take it lying down. We'll stand it up and get it any way we can. My dear dead dad, I'll abdicate the crown, my coronation skip, and leave at once to be your midnight son. But first, let me embrace thee.
4: Hey, stay back!
5: I'll clamber up to hug thy clammy draperies. I'll race to ruin, I'll bite thy wan and waxen lips, and draw refreshing nectar from thy hollow kiss.
0: So he does.
6: And slipping shows his knees, revealing blue and gooshly flesh.
5: Stay, royal parent.
3: Edmund reaches out, yet touches nay but air.
6: He's gone.
3: Tis done.
0: Tis done.
5: This way, tis done. Tis done. He's gone.
3: He's fallen to the sea.
6: The Follow not, Prince Edmund, lest a ghost ye be.
5: King Bernardo walks again and bids me leave. What does this mean? Come, men, and you, Marie. Bring on the nuts and ales and meat. We'll speak of this anon.
6: And on and on and on.
5: But first, let's eat.

0: We'll be back to the Flameland National Radio Theater production of Anything You Want To in just a moment. This interval finds us in the charming and well-lit commissary of Radio Flem's beautiful diffusion house, which was, interestingly enough, a vast undersea mooring pen for submarines during the later days of the occupation in the last great war. So let's just push ahead in line and speak to a few of the wealthy dignitaries and rich artists here today. Why, hello, here's Randy Wallaroo, rising young Aboriginal film star, appearing in our production as the corpse of Ned in Act 2, Scene 4. Well, Randy?
1: Yeah, what do you want?
0: What do you think of the play so far?
1: Well, mate, they didn't put a radio in my rental car now, did they? So, I really don't know. Now, do I? Do I?
0: Oh, thank you ever so much, Randy Wallaroo.
1: Okay.
0: Thank you. Thank you. Thank you, Mr. Randy Wallaroo. And, oh, my, here is the Queen. What are you having for lunch today, Your Majesty?
2: What? Oh, we're having the jello mold, the Waldorf salad, the Belgian endive salad, the blancmange, and I think the turkey roll.
0: Well, we're most honored to have you here for the production, Your Majesty.
2: We're leaving directly after lunch.
0: Well, thank you, Mom. And here, at the front of the line...
1: How much is it in pounds? I haven't got any funny wog money. Here, look, I tell you what, use everything in my pocket, love. Just take it out of here. No, not the cocaine, dear. No, give it back now. Give it back. That's a good girl.
0: Excuse me, Derek. This is Derek Escrow, the distinguished director of today's play. Now, Derek... Are you satisfied that everything's on schedule so far?
1: Oh, yeah, well, we're going to shoot yet a Barclay credit card commercial tomorrow, right after the bowl of Fruit Loop number for the Japos in the AM.
0: No, Derek, no.
1: What?
0: The broadcast. No, the play.
1: Oh, yeah, that thing. Yeah, well, that's all right. Well, I'm satisfied with the light set and the costumes.
0: Costumes? But it's a radio piece, isn't it?
1: Yeah, well, I suppose it is. I mean, it's all the authenticity, ain't it? I mean, authenticity, that's a thing today, right? Yanks and leading roles, the authentic rustly, a 16th century drag, your authentic oof beats of a thousand horses, and your bagpipers, your stone walls, a moat we built, and for that moat, we had hire an authentic commie crew on top of the regular crew, and we go into a triple crew situation on the weekends when they bring in the flaming UN to arbitrate. I mean, we wouldn't be here if it weren't authentic now, would we then?
0: No, thank you.
1: Bet
0: thank
1: we wouldn't
0: you,
1: be.
0: We all think it's going along very well.
1: Right, well, for you, fine. For me, I got to rewrite the flipping third act. Where's my food? Yeah, all right. Give me
0: And now, let's return for act two of Anything You Want To. Yeah.

0: home, children. My pretty little fries. You, Hake, and Shad, your brothers help to draw the weighty oyster nets. And silent be. For noise on noise, each love-crossed double valve or mollusk in his briny, simpering nose. Go, Winkle, and fair Cockle, help thy mum, the labouring queen of this our fishy fief, to cure the crabs and ground the glowing eel. Limpet, hang codpiece and perch belt side by side, that they may dry from last night's stormy pour. I will walk here, a monarch on this pearly strand, and comb for bounty of the exhausted hurricane. As I be despot o'er this little bay, I'll tax the sea that spends all night upon the shore, tithe the tide, and take percentage of the typhoon's toll. A trunk of ruby wood, wind-ripped from far off Philippine maps, or graceful amphora I filled full of ancient Greece, or even find a rich tooled wallet, gilt anchor of drowned and bloated Turk. What's this? A heap of ebboned kelp? It lives! Art Ethiop? Or tarry babe from story Remus Briar Patch Shores?
1: What? Fool! Old foul-smelling fish! Did I survive the winter tempest's tale to be bombasted by this boolia basic bard? Give aid! I am thy rightful king!
0: Oh, nay, pitchy Jonah, I be Fisher King. Bart, not nothing but a king of fish. Unlike the unicorn narwhal, who keeps his oil within his bladder trapped, thy oil is all without, upon thy face and limbs.
1: Back off, buffoon. I'll wipe myself, and staggering, stand up while I do't. This oil I wear is mine, and mine alone. I'd carry back from New Virginia's tideland pools 400 barrels worth. Now all lost. The New World's power sunk useless to the bottom of the sea.
0: Nay, 'tis not. Christ-like it rises as you speak. Upon me soul, 'tis upon the bottom of me boot. It's here and there. It's all o'er everywhere.
1: Good news is this, old flat-faced one-eyed man. We'll strain it from the sand and thus refine, find purpose in its several qualities. Go, Blowfish, go. Run up to Castle Phlegm and puff this message in the bishop's privy ear. Double E hath from the sea emerged, and R would be.
0: Be. Oh, slip me a fin and swift I'll pass it on.
1: Then, shark, take thou this golden crown from out my mouth, but throw it to my nuncle bishop first. I faint.
0: As you go, I'm gone.
1: All oiled thus I'll slip upon his wife while he's away. A shipwrecked wreck, twixt heaving bosom safe I'll lay.

0: Oh, if clothing be the skin of kings, dress on, Cardent. Give me excess of them, dear Chevrolet.
1: Oui, oui, monseigneur.
0: We must be overhung with silks, that habiled so, no peasant rebel's fork in revolution raised shall touch our naked self. I dearly love these furried robes, Pierre.
1: It is a vast deal at twice the cost, your majesty.
0: Oh, call us not king of Phlegm until his majesty the sun shall rise with us tomorrow morn and crown us one with him. Hold the mirror so, good Fangboner.
2: I will, without reflection, noble Lee.
3: Hey, Nanny Nankal.
0: Hey.
3: Is it not true, as Pope doth poop in woods, that Sun King's reign can clouded and eclipsed be by hidden sun?
0: Nay, fool. And fool thou art. 'Tis known that bears and moons do eat the sun.
3: I speak of midnight suns.
0: That sun hath set. His sails for Norseland on the coming tide.
3: And like the tide, young Edmund ebbs and flows.
2: This flapping fustian fool ill suits thee, Lee.
1: And like our coronation gown, it slips on like a thin French glove. Excusez-moi, but dress we to the left or right?
3: Why, Froggy, he knows not, for lackeys dress him, and he has no lack of them, I Fang Boner.
0: Pestio, be still, loyal. Fangboner, you are my first in court. Thou soon wilt chamberlain be, and standing tall, will stretch to dunk the holy hoop upon our kingly dome.
2: My lord, I hope it will rebound well for me.
3: Coach him not, he'll dribble out rewards to all.
2: I fear no foul fool. I know I'll get my shot.
0: Oh, how the full court presses me. 'Twill be my sudden death.
1: Pardon, mon liege, but should the stoats not rampant be? Uh-huh. These civet cats lie down upon your sleeves?
0: Tis all set forth upon the scroll of arms that's stuffed within our sacred hat. Go fetch the bishop, Pestio, and bid him pull the ancient parchment out that we might see the order of our sent to power.
3: I'd see toot, sire, but him you send me seek, I seem to see, and beside him, someone unforeseen.
0: What?
3: And yet, I speak so fast, I know not what I mean.
4: Good evening, brother Regent. Let me apprise thee of this washed-up prize.
5: Sire?
0: What half-baked wretch is this, sir?
4: Stands here before thee Edmund, our late brother King Barnardo's bastard babe, whom out of kindness we did in his schwaddling place upon a plank and pushed to sea.
0: I well remember.
4: Tender trade winds blew him west to Indica, isle of fire-skin smoke-digesting cannibals.
0: Well-guarded welcome, double Edmund.

0: I'll never be.
1: Lay on, nephew, lay on.
2: All the shores were glitched and gloomy, broad-leafed land of mighty Roytan. Little white owl, do her to me. Engines watching.
1: A light! A light! My beard's aflame!
2: Forgive me, sir. The hemp is young like me and went off premature.
1: A pistil!
3: I'll quench thy face, white knight, ere thee be blackamoor.
1: Away all! Fool, lead me from the room. I'll ne'er again trust gifts from geeks that in the night go boom.

0: See how my hot retort doth bubble up? 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
1: Again, my lord archbishop?
0: Yeah.
1: The stuffy tower with its noxious fumes splits the tiny atoms of my throbbing brain. What's alchemy to me, or me to alchemy? Must I repeat that formula anon? It drives me daft.
0: Absolutely, sweet Marie. Tis wizard fun. Twill make thee wise as me. Say, four times revolve the rodent round in fryer, schwiggen, spit, come. Then salt of chaste St. Peter take and dip it in his...
1: No, it dulls me, this turning might to lead.
0: And then to gold.
1: Cares who, my lord? Not I. For I'd wear gold and be a queen. And queens have need of other chemistry. Yet who rules my court when playful Edmund serves me not? But bounces out of bounds to Norway, other scores to seek.
0: Ach, love, nothing. Play it a better game, Marie. Your Jack the Knave, forget his suit. Another joker lies within your pack tonight.
1: Are we at whist, my lord?
0: Diplomacy, tis very like the sport of cards, my dear. We deal to win. Soon thou must bid.
1: I'll bid a deuce of hearts.
0: Ah, tis better you should bid adieu to abducting Edmund.
1: Nay, reverend father, if I'm to keep possession, then I must make good sport with him, nature's oldest game.
0: That's out! Come back to Buxom physic.
1: Better go I study in the field, for once he thinks he's led me on, I'll let Prince Edmund's heat transform my mouse to gold.
2: Really? My experiments in magnifying power do threat to run away? Am I then doomed to live but half a life upon this narrow island but 3 miles wide? And watch ambitions melted down to smoking slag? Nay, this in the bubbling pot confusion is the key. To make full newly clear the power, must my reaction be.

0: Oh, you're down there, Mole. Riddle me this one.
1: Wait, old. Oh. I cannot dig and think together. I'll stop. I'm stopping.
0: All right.
1: I've stopped.
0: Why is your common gravedigger like unto your coarse comic actor, eh?
1: Oh. Because we're in the same guild?
0: You're right. We share the same guild. That's true. But that's not the funny answer, Maggot Pate.
1: Humors. Oh, I thought you looked for truth.
0: Your Orson Gravemaker is like your play actor because they both must undertake to please the groundlings in the pit.
1: That's not funny, old. What's funny is we're in the same union. I always thought so. I brought it up at meeting.
0: Don't lumber me with labor talk, but heave that box of bones up here, for the plague goes on.
2: Well, then we are like two ushers in God's globe, where we must turn o'er the crowd and clear the boxes and make room for light arrivals.
3: Hello there. Good constables of death?
0: Tis abdicated Edmund.
1: What, still here?
0: Hand off thy wig and gravel at his feet, Mole.
3: Canst tell.

0: Tell me where along these silent avenues, these tracks of marble houses, resides my late pal Ned?
1: Address him here, within this very oaken box, Your Grace.
2: Oh. We've fresh evicted him from out his sunken living room.
0: Then ope me wide the door to his retreat, good worms, that I might a relic take, a token of our friendship past.
1: Nay, sir, we cannot now begin a coffin break, for yon great clapper signals lunch for clowns and clods alike. Let's off, Mole.
2: I will be off.
1: Come on, then.
2: I'm going off. I'm off now.
0: The happy lumps. They jest as if to say that death's not real. What is reality? 'Tis but this realty, bought at such an awful price, and subdivided thus, but 6 by 6 by 3. And where's the room for me? Royalty sans realty. I'd stay. Yet go, I must. A plagueont! There is a plagueont. Open house in Hades, and there's your paradise. If I lived here with Ned, I'd never leave, for I'd be home by now. Knock, knock. Who's there? What, Ned? Still dead. Come, let me take thy head, and I will show thee Norway. What times we'll have. I'll talk, you'll lend an ear. There's still one left. I'll fill your empty skull with drink and toast a skull to every midnight schoolgirl that I see. Come, fly with me. I'll be thy wings, for angel dost thou be. What say you, pretty Ned? Nothing? No thing? No thing thou art. 'Tis fitting thou should speak so soft. And yet I'll hear thee.
3: Edmund?
0: I hear thee.
3: Why sit thee in that box and play thee with that bone, my lord?
0: Why, 'cause Marie...
3: Come, I've a box for thee. 'Tis filled with sweetest meats and buttered buns. I've love-crossed clams and French-style jelly rolls. Let's pick a crypt and spread a checkered cloth and lay us down to eat.
0: What sudden appetite inspires thee to spread thy dainties out upon this hallowed ground?
3: Alas, sup, my lord.
0: Alas.
3: And I would your St. Judas be, thus to kiss thee off.
0: By that account, my nunc the count would then Saint Peter be, for he hath bid me now 3 times adieu ere Chanticleer arose.
3: I've a budding rose or two myself, my lord, and Chanticleer as well. That cock will rise no more. Its breast lies roasted in my hamper here, with bangers drowned in beer.
0: Thy tempting tongue doth get me up, yet ghastly orders from my holy father's ghost oblige me take this food to go.
3: Had I revealed such flesh to thee as that apparent apparition showed to me, you'd not run off, but eat it here.
0: Speak'st thou of communion, dear Virgin Maid?
3: Come, pray, that I might be thy host, and let thee take me upon thy tongue.
0: I've the blood for it, if you've the wine.
3: Within my unspoiled chalice, let's transubstantiate.
0: To hell with that! Let's do it here!
3: In hallowed ground, my lord!
0: Fear not! I'll rise like Lazarus, uncorrupted, clean!
3: And I shall rise, corrupted, but a queen!
0: Marie!
2: Oh, chastity, thy rule is now o'erthrown, and gentle hymen split! I must play the goat now, Edmund's monkeying with her back to back! My virgin queen! O nunc, hast holy church a cure, a salve, a splint for broken dreams, now finished, unbegun? Oh, I'll have them both! I'll jump upon their backs and ride them both to hell! Dieu is mon droit!
4: Edmund, Edmund, put up thy naughty soldier's stool!
2: Let me go!
4: Soften your ardor, nephew! I have the balm you seek.
2: That's better yet. I'll balm them back to Flemlin's stoned age. Where is it?
4: My soothing balm is vengeful medicine.
2: Then let me doctor play, and I'll prescribe it straight.
4: Yeah, but wait. Choke back thy ardor and creep with me within your family crypt, where, like 2 passacaries, we'll write out their soul's release in our most awful script.

We'll return in a moment to the exciting third and final act of Anything You Want To, produced in Radio Flames Diffusion House with an international cast and the generous support and cooperation provided by the Warm Shoe Fund, the Complop People's Electricultural Exchange Secretariat, and the Social Image Ministry of Flemnuke, Limited. It's said that Shakespeare never visited Flame. Well, it's also said that Shakespeare never wrote this play, but if he had, and many believe that he could have done, he would have stayed where our production is presently quartered, in the partitioned luxury of Castle Flem. Here in the free world wing, celebrities and NATO generals alike bump and gamble the night away, whilst just across this chamber, just beyond that simple strand of hot charged wire, is the Red Wing, where complot party functionaries and ranks of stern-faced filing clerks shuffle papers from midnight to dawn, planning, one must suppose, for the day to come. What force fuses them together? Power. For outside that gorgeous bank of leaded Renaissance windows, one can easily see, whenever the protective shutters are raised, the imposing nuclear condensing tower christened Friendship Stack, which dominates the atomic installation operated by the two governments. Far from being a mutually insane, last-ditch adventure in cynical opportunism, in fact, Friendship Stack has proven to be a boon to both light industry and heavy tourism in this otherwise chronically depressed land. And the almost daily emergencies serve to bring these divided peoples closer together in a country where the phrase nuclear family has a particularly emotional significance. Well, as Shakespeare may or may not have said in a line excised from this production for reasons of time, when warring brothers raise their stakes, let civil war be fought. 'Tis better they lay down their hands and divvy up the pot. Wise words. Now, Act 3 of Anything You Want To.

0: king is crowned at last. Break out the wine, steward.
1: I am broke out, sir. 'Tis the plague.
0: Then in the kitchen stay and wear a waxen nose. But send in butts of woolly wine and sacks of bully beer. The court comes close up my behind.
1: I'll do't or die, sir. Maybe both.
2: Welcome, nobles all, electors of our new crowned state. Once only Castle Phlegm, it mortgaged to the teeth by Turks, is now, by our decree, Imperium Phlegmaticum, conglomerate of interests, herewith merged. Now, to keep eternal peace, we'll stage a war. And such a moving picture of a war we see, that only we can frame it, focused in our inner eye. A spectacle of arms, a war to end all debts and lead us Moses-like from out a sea of red and guide thy columns up to inky black.
3: But we'll need stars to lead the way. The Duke of Wayne is lost.
2: We'll find new names above the titles, Fairfax.
4: The products of this realm of late have not been well distributed.
5: Aye, losses have sustained.
3: The war again the Indies done great damage to our stock.
2: We hear thee, Lord Mayor Burbank. 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
6: I'm not so sure.
2: And further, we will no concessions take, but leave them all to you.
3: Right then, my satisfaction I exhibit thus.
7: Andai!
8: Andai!
9: Andai! 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
2: Kind Melrose, lofty Mulholland.
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2: Thanks, studious Burbank, for throwing in thy lot.
10: Sound men have I.
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2: Wilshire, Beverly, thy courses made concrete are parallel with ours.
3: I've honey wagons, sweet. I've carts and vans. Do cry but action, and we'll roll them, sire.
7: Huzzah!
2: Ha! We'll shoot by day as if it were by night. I've 100 points, and I'll give 10 to every faithful Highland border lord. A universal gesture, paramount to none. And yes, you'll more than Goldwyn, mayor, lords, and nobles. At end, the final credit shall be yours.
11: Cut! Cut! Cut!
10: Cut short thy speech! I swear upon Holywood thou'lt never my director be. I'm Edmund, back from foreign capitals. I've assets fresh unfroze from fishy newfound lands that I may sit upon the throne and call the shots.
2: What guard did dare to let this upstart drive in past our gates?
10: 'Twas through the greatest agency of all that I arrived.
12: I'm his soul's representative be.
2: Brother Bishop, thou breakst my heart. And so our sacred contract.
12: Meet me in Canon Court, un suit and sue. I'll take my just percentage of his heavenly bills, for I believe in Edmund's treatment of the plot.
2: Then, by proxy, war within our company must reign.
10: I've not the numbers now, but no false mogul. I am underwrit by foreign sails, and I this very night shall be prepared to fight, for I delight in action!
12: Swat them flat!
3: Oh, Corporal Grayshot!
12: Table, muzzle, give us thy report!
13: The rebel bishop did bring up a string of Popish garlic eaters, which our brave lads did chew asunder and spat out upon the ground. Stand the Irish strong!
12: Thy breath proclaims it. Stand the Irish back, and say, who led the charge?
13: The master of the charge was Berkeley, sir. The needy king doth bank on him, and he gives credit to us all.
12: Look you, here comes the sour cabbage-headed crowds to knock their worst. Muster of hot blood, we must cold slaughter make and shred them first.
13: Have at them!
12: Gesundheit!
10: I'm at the top of this sweet spot.
6: Now, double Edmund, look you down into yon wooded bowl. A basin drowned with milky smoke, encompassing the product of your puffed desires. War and pestilence reign there, as gaily colored worms themselves do loop through rotting fruits of death. I smile and eat of it until I'm done. I rise, fulfilled with nothing, and rush to bloody work.
8: Hey, boss, boss, let's go. Your company, she's overspent. You lose the light.
6: Thanks, red-faced marinara.
8: Ciao!
6: He's dead. Who cares? This golden time will bring us luck. Each extra soldier's worth is three. Cry speed and take it one more time. 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

0: Bravo, bravo! 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
1: My prayers are done. I pray you enter now.
2: Will your grace a meeting take with Don La Brea, Duke de la Cienega, who lathered a comes from Fair Castile?
1: Bar him not.
2: Entra, senor.
3: Good cheer, padre. I've beat a dead horse all the night to meet with you.
1: I know thee not, Gref Duke. Mm. I think your title doth not wash.
3: I'll scrub then this in the sky, and thou canst call me king.
1: I'd rather call thee brother.
3: So, fraternally, I'll speak conciliation.
1: Really?
3: And an end to escalating strife that threatens to destroy us both.
1: What treaty could you possibly propose?
3: Kinsmen, before our young kingdom's torn asunder, like wisest Solomon, I submit we cut the child in half.
1: Divide our blessed land? Split up this mound of emerald phlegm? Separate the neighbor from his neighbor's wife? Chop up the livers of this body politic? Sounds good.
3: I thought it would. You have my hand.
1: And mine. Now, brother, having shook a shaky peace we've made, and so can you.
3: What?
1: You've but to visit the oasis through the back.
3: I'll enter any way I can, could I but rest.
1: The rest is up to her.
3: I catch thy meaning.
1: Yeah.
3: And so I'll catch the moment, praying it be all I catch tonight. I'll this eve in oriental splendor spend. This peace shall start with such a lovely end.
4: You cretin, creep, kraut-gnolled gangrel.
1: Ah, guten Abend, Dubert Edmund.
4: Mouse-hunting mumble-crust, I've heard it all. Divergenating hinderling! You two have sold me out of crown and country both. I'll skewer two craven capons upon this single spit.
1: Hoot, coarse acting boy. If you but wait, you'll only me to gut.
5: Isis! Isis!
1: He lived to ride astride the saddle of affairs. Unfittingly, he dies therein.
4: And so, I'm king? The royal bastard's king at last.
1: And I, thy churchy agent, kneel before thee to fit thee with the sacred hat.
4: Get down! We'll borrow more and fight until we're broke!
1: But battle's done, the troops are wrapped and gone.
4: Oh?
1: Now, the true work of thy office doth commence.
4: Work?
1: Tomorrow morning, 6 o'clock, 3 ministers of fiscal finance you shall see. At Zeben, a delegation you'll receive of oily fisher folk, their sullen grievances to hear. At 8, the veterans of the Swabian Crusade and mothers of the lepers' march will come to pin a rose on thee. At 10:30, you'll eat.
4: Ah, at least there's food.
1: Yeah, there's jelly mold and hotel salad, Turkish rose and fowl a la king.
4: This the schedule of a chicken king! I cannot, will not do't. I'd rather savage be, and with my red-hued Princess White Owl live, happy so in sylvan anarchy. I'll go! I'll drop the heavy lid of state, and write myself out thus. All the shores were glitched and gloomy, stood the red men waiting for me. I'll explain her swelling belly, if her father listened to me.
1: All rule is blown away, and in the vacuum let alchemy be king. Now I'll construct a tower whose art shall challenge Babylon. New Adam thou shalt form, their rods more powerful than Moses' staff, whose force will permeate the mass and radiant mutate all the world till kingdom come. Mercenaries, ho! Follow me, blind fellows! You'll know me by the glow!
6: Marie, where are you, sweet Marie? Aha, surprise! An empty tent. Oh, damn me, sir, she's slipped away once more. She plays with me, that cunning child. Uh-oh. I hear ma belle Marie. I come, and so to knock upon thy family tree.
7: What's this? My nuncle Count, he's out. He's stiff as he can be, and dead as vaudeville. Oh, sneaky death, to nip him like a glass of bud. How flat, Scruggs, and unpotable seem to me all the ails of this world. He's gone. She's gone. They're gone. And only I am left who took a nap a fool and woke a king. But king of what? I need some friends, and we shall jointly to our country's tattered standards make amends and share the burthens of my unseasonable rule. Power? I'll hand it to the people. Let them wield the tool. And policy? My policy? A plan untried as yet, but true. Not just do this or don't do that. But anything you want to.
8: Thus ends our play, The Immortal, Anything You Want To, ascribed to William Shakespeare, with additional dialogue by Rick Shakespeare, directed by Derek Escrow for National Public Radio's Ear Play. In the Sun Western studios of Radio Clem. Philip Austin was Edmund Edmund, Sir Andrew Lunch, Fang Boner, and Moe. Peter Bergman was the Archbishop, Happenstance, Bestio, and Pete of Pike. David Osman was the Count Regent, Flounder, Marinara, and Ho. And Philip Proctor was Prince Edmund, Storm and Drang, Pierre de Cardent, and the prologue. Susan Tanner was the second weird cook. Diz White was featured as Marie. Additional roles were performed by irregular humorists of the Radio Extras Guild, Hollywood Local 238. Music was composed, arranged, and performed by Ernest Fischbach and Robert Thomas, who are the Flem Ad Hoc Concert. Musical director for the production, Richard Parker. The recording engineer, Dean Okren. Assisted by Eric Levinson. Production associate, Susan Tanner. Anything You Want To was created, written, and produced by the Fire Sign Theater. And this has been your host, Ben. Right.
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10: 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This is Kurt Erickson from Austin, Texas. 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
9: 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Now we've got a 1972 release from Firesign called Not Insane. Here's how they describe it. Not Insane takes place in Radio Prison, an earth-girding sphere of ever-expanding radio and TV transmissions colliding in the ether, watched over by Walter, the supreme watch-and-listen-to-everything robot. A splintered Shakespeare parody, the radio adventures of a Japanese detective, and an out-of-this-world political convention round out the festivities. Ladies and gentlemen, Not Insane.
13: cameras on it?
14: Glasses are a good idea.
13: Okay. Now, can you all get that from there?
15: Bill McIntyre, before you snap that.
13: Yes, Bill.
15: Is the air conditioning on in that room right
13: now? Ah, very interesting.
16: Yes.
15: I can still hear noise.
16: Yes.
13: Yeah, there's a hum.
16: It's on, definitely.
13: Does anybody have any idea who's going to be responsible or where it's turned off?
15: We can probably let it go now. I just want to know what it sounds like with it off.
13: All right, I want to...
16: Oh, Don! Don.
15: Sorry to stop it, fellas.
16: Well, okay. Didn't stop anything.
17: During the filming, could you please not squeak the balloons and not bounce them up in the air? It's very important that you don't do this.
16: As long as I can turn.
17: Yes, when the snakes come, you can do it.
13: Okay, 30 seconds standby.
18: 30 seconds.
13: Is who following the script?
18: Right, going right from the top, there's a full run to it.
13: You mean the actress? Is it the Fire Sign Theater? Yes. Okay. Well, more or less, yeah. Phil's lying down asleep. Now KPFK presents Fire Sign Theater. Okay. All right, here we go. Air conditioning theoretically is off, right?
19: Oh, you guys are so crazy!
20: Ha ha ha. I think that's as funny today as it first was back in the sizzling 70s. That's right, I'm Dexter Fong. Nothing will make me forget the thrill we had making funny records. Yes, my late partner Hideo Wallbanger and I, we're the men of modern comedy.
21: And today, when the satellite net is crammed with the stupid drivel of the Hot Humorous 100, where can a gone cat like yourself
20: get the laughs if we love it more than just for you? What thrilling moments?
21: Well, they're all yours now on a double fun, double deal. Dope Humor of the 70s, Volumes 1 and 2. Who can forget such modern comedies as Charlie Fable and the Jets?
22: Burglars.
23: Is proud to present their justly
20: famous. This is Walter. This is Walter. You have entered Earthlight's site. Communication is duty.
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24: In five acts, three of them unnatural. Two of them against the state.

0: good senior happenstance, what drives thee up on deck?
1: My stomach's gone off course again, I fear.
0: What? Like thee not the thrice impressive duck?
1: A three-time loser. That duck was never meant to be a sailor.
0: Ah, but now he sails. Ha ha. Come back below, O bilious happenstance, O hallowed happenstance now. Hallo, happenstance.
2: Halloo! What haps above?
0: Ah, here our sweet lord, young Edmund, beside himself with spleen. You've spoiled his holy victory o'er the homeless Parmesans by thy green retreat.
1: Full 20 times I've heard him pick that fight and win.
2: Oh, hapless happenstance! My dogged storm and drain!
0: I hear him rant. I fear our host, the Chinese Captain Jing, cannot understand a word he says.
1: Luckier than we. I would this mission done, and we were docked on Fremlin's wealthy banks, and I at home in bed.
0: You'll sleep in bed when? Edmund, our explosive charge is safe delivered to the bishop's churchy seat.
1: When double Edmund rests in cattle phlegm, there'll no one sleep.
2: Storm ho! A tempest breaks across the lee!
3: Look you at the darkening of the light!
0: The moon seems drowned in rain!
4: All hands on the deck!
5: Pull, boys, pull! We'll not be Neptune's guests tonight!
4: Decrease the sail! No starts in the sheets! And roll out a barrel!
0: Those are my barrels! My servants are in those barrels!
6: Oh no!
5: Snatch! What's happened to our righteous speed? Hath courage run aground? Must warlike virtue quail before the growing gale? Whose order leaves us beached like mermaids on the rocks?
1: My noble friend, I fear a storm is blowing up our aft.
5: Oh! Oh, fortunate happenstance! Oh! Fortunate happenstance! This wind can blow us not but good. Fold not the mast! Captain, put on more sail!
1: He's mad! Oh, storm and rain, save a barrel for me!
4: Much ado about nothing! Happen every hour, 12th the night! Go away!
5: Go away? Where? Where do we go but home to phlegm? Mine uncle bishop prays and pays for my return. Sit out this storm, nay. A great white sail is what we need to clear the decks for what's in store to be our lot.
4: As you like it. Anything you want to, or what you will.
5: Now, crack cracked cheeks and break wind break. We'll die at sea or live on land. For history's sake.

0: But if you think you're confusing now, you ain't seeing nothing yet, and you may not. Unless you stick around for the rest of this afternoon's Rocky Rocamoto Million Dollar Monster Classic. It's called Anything You Want To by Shaker Spear, and it's here on TV Monster Island Channel 3. So watch this commercial message and then come back later, because you can risk everything if we call you on our great game, Look At It, Who Are You? So watch carefully.
1: Hello, friends. I'm Gary Firesign from Mr. Yamamoto of Hollywood.
2: And for a working man like myself, the price is right.
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1: My name isn't Wilson. Or mine.
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1: It flops on its side like a crippled mule.
2: People say to me, Eddie, the sincerest form of flattery, I guess you call it, is imitation.
3: Too bad, Steve, but that's just our little job.
4: The dog isn't for sale.
5: Not since Ralph was arrested have I been able to offer you a demon at this sensational price. The president
3: said these demons, and golly, I just can't afford not to.
1: And you don't have to dress up at Mr. Edge for Threads. There's no suit over $30.
2: Now that a major clothing manufacturer has closed its doors on
6: a substance known as adenosine phosphate, crucial to hair growth.
7: And no display in their warehouse behind the store.
3: And I wouldn't let my wife drive them after what
4: the president said about Ralph. I'm sitting down on the dog now because I wouldn't want to spoil your movie. Some call it a commercial, but I like to call it thanks for the interruption and whatever.
3: Ever kid spills, dog does, he's not for sale.
4: That's just our little joke.
2: I'd like to show you some pictures of men and women like yourself in this area. Men and women like yourselves in various poses, sitting.
1: On the cars late at night when even Fletcher is gone. Yes, Fletcher must sleep sometimes.
5: I couldn't stand on my head to give you a better deal, so I think I'll just sit down here to rest my back. There are so many of these
2: demons here now for me to be entirely.
5: And the puppy, well, I like to call him your friend and mine, my dog Storm, and he's not for sale.
3: Everything else certainly is.
5: The president arrested Ralph.
1: There are more demons on the left than a week ago. They're piling up. We can't get rid of them,
2: and there's no one to talk to.
5: Not even this little fella here. I like to call him your friend and my friend, my dog Storm, their second. He's not for sale.
3: Like people in this area,
2: men and women like yourself.
1: Who thrump and run when the president says, sell those demons.
5: Well, I'll just sit down here and wait for them to come and get me. And this fella here, who I like to call stuffed. He's not
3: for sale.
2: But millions are just like him.
1: Men and women.
2: Like yourselves.
3: Well, making a fortune.
5: Selling stuffed dogs. As the streets become
2: demon.
1: No good place for this little fella here.
3: I'd like to call him Storm.
5: Strong, but they won't let me. Now, thanks for the interruption.
2: And back to your game. Whoa, Nelly!

0: soldier's life, it ain't so grand. 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
1: Put up your pike, Pete, tis I, and relaunch your battle might.
0: Me battle mate, you mean? Your gestures put me pants afloat. It's only right. It's only right for you to fill me up again.
1: You quake and clank and drip with terror. A sorry mess. 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
0: If I be jelly, where be me breakfast toast?
1: There's toast enough for both of us. Come fill ya.
0: Aye, we'll meet the dawn with elbows up.
1: Bend, boys, bend. Who goes there?
0: A real ghost. Up upon the battlement.
1: It seems to float with no more substance than my steamy breath.
0: Liszt, Chopin, Mozart, it speaks.
2: While sleep sits moistly upon my face these clammy nights, long oft I've walked upon these hoary, withering heights in aimless, mindless searching for a man with blunted aim and mauled time.
1: Oh, but tights, that's good.
0: Aye, motley tights he means, with spots.
1: Spotted pants, but there's one man that fits in that conscription.
0: Aye, and but one butt in spotted pants.
2: Edmund!
0: Edmund?
1: Edmund?
2: Not Edmund, Edmund, but rightful Edmund. Happy Edmund, princely Edmund.
1: He means drunken Edmund. Aye. I know the nook in which he sleeps the night away. I'll get him flat.
2: I grow cold. I grow cold. Night slips away.
0: As does thy beard, uncovering blue and ghostly flesh.
2: Ghostly flesh, rather? Nay, nay, nay, touch me not.
1: What is it? Say it to me, man. Hey, sir, it stands on King Bernardo's crumbling tower, my lord.
0: You coward! Hand me my sword flask, varlet!
1: What use this steel against a ghost?
0: A ghost? Me thought you spoke of goats upon the battlement.
1: Nay! Ghost, me lord!
0: Well, be he goat or ghost of goat or both, I'll spirits need to goad my spirits on!
3: Take speed, my lord! The spook would speak with thee. See where he staggers onto the tower's top.
2: Edmund!
0: He's flushed me out. As it was writ in antique script, this doth pretend deep treachery and muddy secrets to be told.
2: Edmund!
3: He beckons!
1: And stamps his naked feet upon a slippery stone!
0: Stamp not, impatient spirits, for I'll not cancel thee!
1: Take care, master, that he lead thee not to L.
0: L? L? What's L? They tore it down! What's L to me or me to L? What then? As a tot was told me not to cross the moat, but then the monkey did bespeak me cast the moat from mine own eyes. So thus I crossed my eyes and double-crossed the monk who fell into the moat. Then soon they bade me warning I play not by myself. 'Twill make me blind, but I was deaf. And so I jumped into the burning bush, and lo, although consumed, I rose again to bite another apple on yet another eve. I spit out half a snake, afraid of hell. I've left my senses many times and dreamed I fought great monsters, pink behemoth, rats upon my bed. Who cares? Are we not men if we fall? Can we not rise again? Hot-headed, fleshed with blood. We'll get it taking down. We'll stand it up. We'll get it any way we can. Saint Mickey, save me!
2: Shut up, Edmund!
0: You see, he knows me. I go for Grid, for Goofy, and Saint Walt. Have at you!
1: Aye, brave fool.
0: Barefoot, say? No, brave fool, brave fool. Say you, after all, he is a prince. The minstrels sing.
1: Among men, yes. Among fools, he is a king.
4: One, two, three, four!
5: For and nod out of the town, discriminated Earth persons have to fall out behind a wall of masks at Mir Noche's Bomba Shelter!
6: Wow! Every night you can push it along to the penumbral emissions of Los Chicanos from El Outer Space!
5: Plus fabulous this week only, red beans and red!
6: Okay, Jose, order up our special sandwich, eh? A Sleepy Joe. Once enough because they're half dog food, half downers.
5: That's right. Bad food and bad people go together at La Mo-

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And now, because they love you. Underdog Star Skyway, just off of Sector D for Taurus. 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
1: Yes, darling, I'm in pain. That's right, darling. Cripples on the radio. That's right, I'm gonna eat right through this microphone.

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1: Turning the tables on us,
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1: Oh yeah, here we are, taking the A-train.
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1: Recently,
3: this is Walter.
2: Well,
1: violin.
2: I'm hoping we can raise your shadow now.
4: Your call. 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
5: Big eye.
4: So, I put him in a garage all the time with a machine.
6: Let the play begin! What a wonderful supper! But alas, Friar Beepo, my fatal hour draws nigh. Still no word from my bastard nephew, Edmund.
7: Oh, master, master, do not trouble yourself over that bastard, your son.
6: Edmund, nephew.
8: Yes. Guess what's right?
6: What?
8: Ha ha! Nickel, I was forced to assume this stupid disguise because your niece, my cousin, did refuse to bar me out from your rooms. I hear you are ailing. Well, so am I.
6: Well, we'll speak of that anon.
8: And on and on and on. And so farewell. I'll see you in the bar.
6: Wait. Before I sink into that silly sleep of sleeps that comes upon me, I must needs confess an awful secret. Come. Lift up your doublet and bend over. Know thou, Edmund Dantès, you are not an orphan foundling as you think, but the true and rightful heir to the vast and weighty fortune of the Count of... Ah.
8: The Count of... I don't know a Count of... I know a Duke of...
7: I'll bear these tidings to the queen in bed.
8: Oh, Lacalay, he's dead, this piece of meat. There he lies underneath the stained sheet. No happy, no more. He does not sing the little birds that used to pee upon his head. They do not fly. Where shall I walk when the sky is blotted out with the black birds, their awful, awful dropping on my head? I'll not walk alone. Fuck you. I'll stand forward. The state says turn back. I'll not turn back. Oh, no. The sight is piteous, but I'll carry on. My cock standing proud. I'll walk before the birds, prancing like a silly diggadim. And forward will I say, oh, you stand back.
7: Not no. No.
8: It's all right. And I'll not stop.
7: Your couplet runneth over.
8: Better shape than yours.
7: Come, in this our hour of mutual greed, let us share an urn, of churning burgundy.
8: I'll drink to that.
7: Indeed he will. For now my gruesome plan be known, and I will do't. This foundling cur was known to be my brother's favorer, and thus is bound to find some favor in his will, and thus to flavor my good fortunes, I'll send him off to heaven to be my brother's keeper, and thus to keep the better's best myself.
8: bitten, Uncle. Here's drink for you.
7: It won't be long now. E'en now the venom rushes to his head. Death's knocking at his door, and yet he smiles. He'll drop like a stone.
8: Watch. He's no funny, fell right over. What, dead drunk, sir? Are you drunk, sir? Sir, are you drunk? What, dead drunk?
7: Huh? Nate dead?
8: Where be his mirths? His smileless smiles that fell like leaden farts upon the stage. Oh, piteous man, he's gone. They've left me groatless to seek the secret signal of my secret birth. I'll take some speed and beat the Queen of Perth.
7: Oh, no, you don't!
8: Aha, quelle surprise! C'est ma fiancée, ma cousine Marie. I've been saving this little pecker for thee.
7: Unbeknownst to you,
8: Edmond Dantes.
7: I am your twin brother, Edmund!
5: Dagger's dirk, the twin to mine.
8: Speak of this rusty plastic dagger I've carried my sight since birth?
5: The very same. Read what is writ thereon and weep.
8: Ja, sharpness needed. I am he of whom he speaks. That's proof enough for me!
5: And me! And then we are agreed. Come, let us seal our secret kinship with a kiss.
8: Mother!
5: Fuck!
8: What?
5: Oh,
8: oh,
7: oh. I am but hurt.
8: Me too.
7: There's nothing left to say.
8: And no one's left to write an ending to this dumbass play.

0: smash them.
1: Oh, Mickey-san, my topless flower of Toyko delight, oh baby, where are you now? Do you take a fast tube train to International Atomic Occupation of Bandit Police Headquarters to a weeping, implore, arrogant lieutenant of Bradshaw for my immediate withdrawal from this dangerous exposition? Oh, don't know how much a tough guy detective can now take in of it be! Oh, keeping it cool, young guy. A new character enter!
2: Yes, young guy find himself trapped in a radio prison under Nicoban Naranese restaurant on the number one street. And, oh, what worse, a barrel full of deadly Ajinomoto set to go off at end of meal. Now, new character enter. Oh, who is they? Tomorrow, all same time revealed on next speedy chapter of Young Guy Murder Detective.
3: Okay, now. Everybody unrelax with warmest or personal or ease scary part of show, Puzzle Box.
4: Young guy. Tony, pick that up.
5: Hi, Mr. Announcer. Hi, kids.
3: Okay, young guy, you look ready for first letter from a fanatic young listener.
5: Oh, you bet. Mickey, where letter from?
6: Hey, this letter postmark deep space. Little Bobby Bunny, 15-year-old, say got tough riddle question for you.
7: A letter from a rabbit? I'm going to take a letter down to hindquarters for psychoanalysis.
3: Oh, stand back, Bradshaw. Rodonodo programmed for female defense.
5: Oh, Mickey, what the little Bobby want to know?
6: Bobby asked Mr. Question he first read carved into Great War of Mars. Why does a porridge bird lay his egg in air?
7: Sounds like a trick to me, Fudge.
5: Oh, yes, an old trick puzzle. So happens we finally answer it tomorrow next show.
7: Oh, yeah? Oh.
3: Now, everybody go away. Okay. Then come back and listen to a new adventure called Dream Monster Egg Fool Young Guy.
5: Boy, this exciting episode star, of course, me, Hideo Gumpa Jr., and my dangerous pals as...
7: How are you going to get out of here?
6: You take a speedy cruiser boat?
3: You take a rebel of mountain skis?
7: You going to turn on a siren?
5: Stop torturing!

0: baby, don't be crying. Now I'm out and wishing I had a drink. Where my butler, Roto Noto?
1: Oh, here, boss. It's a hurly-gurly hour. Have a special motor fluid gimlet.
0: Oh, thank God.
1: Say, what happened at our prison today?
0: Oh, Lieutenant Brad Shaw, you know, of Motor Official Cops. He's sniffing up our riddle secret, I think.
2: Oh, young guy, like little tears, my terrific feelings for it, like little flowers.
0: Oh, yes.
1: What is it we about to be doing, boss? We are taking motorcycle, we taking Adam bus, we stepping in a speedy cruiser boat. Do we have a time to take a fast train?
0: Don't be torturing me. You see, in a radio prison, they wash a brain of this unfortunate. Hanging up in a strong seagull wind now to dry. But a maiden, upon taking it into her warm kitchen, finds owner not there.
2: Pretty words, but come to conclusion, beloved.
0: Terrible decision-making factor, absent from brain.
2: No! Implications many, all terrible. Which motor are we about to be riding in?
0: Not to be torturing me.
2: Boss!
1: New character enter, announcing a Lieutenant Brad Shaw, Atomic Occupational Forces.
2: Oh, young guy, now we only take familiar ride to radio prison.
3: Okay, guy, this is putting every little piece of the puzzle in now.

0: It was you, young guy, who is snooping in official business. Did the trick of radio prison. Is it so funny now? Do you see?
1: What?
0: Now, I know where dream monsters come from. What is Glutamoto horror of Toyko besides total fiendish quality of you brain? They all you. Glutamoto dumb everything. This is not bad enough? Yes. There is also Gorgonzola the cheese monster.
2: Taking it easy, man. Let's be keeping cool and casual. How am I to be Adam Monster, Lieutenant Bradshaw, when... just to keep it still for a moment, you name Bradshaw.
0: Yeah.
2: What Brad stand for?
0: Bernard.
2: Oh, my gosh. You, George Bernard Shaw, famous author and literary smart guy.
3: Oh, young guy, you figured all out.
4: I see, boss. Brad Shaw say many time he on the side of right.
0: That's right.
4: That because he writer.
2: In obvious pun lies subtle secret Rodonodo. Writer responsible for all problems he creates.
0: Wait a minute, Fooge. You're not going to go pinning this monster rap on me. Take this.
3: Rotonoto, you knock them both out with champagne gong.
4: I wait a long time for this. No more nice guy. You go with me now, baby. I got a true ticket. To Forbidden City!
3: Oh, even President not getting there!
4: Oh! Next week, this show have a new name! Rodonoto Atomic Gumshoe! And no Buddhist writers either! Okay, come on, baby! We got road to travel!
3: Oh, Roto! You some atomic guy!
5: Now we're gonna poll the delegates, National Association of Funny Name Clubs of America, National Spider Caucus, League of Winged Voters, the March 8th Laughing Words Women Shock Team, American Friends of the Martian Space Party, the Morse Sugar Foundation, that's for Beppo.
6: As the Surrealist Convention approaches its climax, it does indeed seem as if there will be a mudslide for Papoon. Isn't that right, Eric?
7: Well, of course, Walter. When there's news, there's never enough. And I think they're demonstrating that right now on Monster Island. Charles, how bad does it really look?
5: I'm sorry, I wasn't listening, Walter. What'd you say?
7: This is Eric, Charles.
5: Hello, Eric. How's Walter?
8: We're fine.
5: Oh, I wish I could say the same for the president, but he's locked himself into a truly historic one this time. His presidency on Earth nearly over. His residency on Mars nearly begun. He waits alone, strapped into the nose of the mighty rocket, the Spirit of 69.
7: Do you think he'll get away, Charles?
5: Chances are 50-50 now, Walter.
8: What?
9: This is Walter.
5: Eric?
9: This
7: yes?
9: Is Walter.
5: All of the monsters have been lulled to sleep with drugs and loud music, except for the great Glutamoto.
7: The big guy.
5: Yes, the old fellow. What a monster. But that's another story.
7: Well, what is the story there? Well,
5: my God, this is no story. It's real now, Walter. Glutamoto is on the loose, bigger than ever, and... Wait, Phil Coons have spotted him at the bottom of the Lake Adam near the Winter's Palace, and he's rumored determined to keep the president from getting off.
6: Well, thank you, Charles. We'll have you in our ear as we go now back to the convention floor where George Papoon's name
10: is at this moment being put into nomination.

0: it appears that it's all over now on the convention floor, but the shouting. And George Papoon is the man of the hour. Well, it seems to be an interruption from Monster. Is that you?
1: And Walter Anger from the lake. And the final seconds, and boy, it's mad. He's snapping off high-tension wires like candy canes. His tail is lashing on hooks. We look from here to be a total miniature village.
2: Oh, my God.
1: This is too close to be news. And there's a huge banner unfurling from his tail, and it reads, "Not insane!" Together, Walter! The President and Glutamoto!

0: That's right. I'm Dexter Fogg. Nothing will make me forget the thrill we had making Fuzzy Records. Yes, my late partner Hideo Wallbanger and I, we're the men of modern comedy.
1: And today, when the satellite net is crammed with the stupid drivel of the hot humorous ones, where can a gone cat like yourself get the laughs?
2: That was Fire Signs' 1972 release, Not Insane. Now to finish the show, we have a cut from the Pink Hotel Burns Down album. It's a soap opera parody called Over the Edge.
3: Oh, stand by, stand by. 5, 4.
4: Who am I?
5: The correct Naval Observatory time is 10 a.m. This time was brought to you by America's largest daylight savings, reminding you that no minute is entirely free.
6: Hoover Brothers, the makers of Dead Cat's Hand and Body Bar. And Dim Flakes, the Wash Day Miracle, presents
5: Yes, the sobering story of Peggy, and what the average housewife feels when she must find out for herself the little things her husband does not know, and face the fact that life must go on, even over the edge.
6: In yesterday's chapter, Peggy feared she had become a Nazi at the acting school next to the bank where Woodrow Stuhl had kissed Flora after the fire at the school. When Harold Hinge had wrecked the car that drove Bootsy and Rinso to the train. After Arnold had flung himself from the bridge that Jack Butt built, which Nora had to cross to prevent Dave from meeting Coral Clock in the rowboat that Jenny's cousin Doris Drain had painted to conceal the blood from the body of Elliot's ex-wife Helen, whose funeral is today.
7: Oh!
8: Oh! Oh! Oh! Excuse me, I can't see through this veil.
6: Peggy. Is that you?
8: Elliot, I...
6: I'm over here, Peggy. Follow the sound of my voice.
8: I thought you were a
6: Peggy.
8: Tree.
6: Peggy, darling, I just want to...
8: To... No. No, Elliot, no. We shouldn't even talk.
6: Oh, Peggy, I...
8: No, not here. Of all places, not here.
6: All right. Okay, Peggy. Help me shovel in the rest of this dirt.
8: All right, Elliot. Just heave on here. There. There. Oh.
6: Yes. There.
8: That's nice now. Helen would like it this way. All smooth on top.
6: Who's Helen?
8: Oh, my God, Elliot. Do you mean you don't remember the woman we just buried? Your wife for 21 years. Oh, you may have hated Helen. I may have hated Helen. We probably all have hated Helen. But...
6: Oh, that Helen. I thought you meant Helen Schnizzlewitz.
8: Oh, no, Elliot. Not that pathetic little Nazi.
6: Peggy, I...
8: Oh, no, no, Elliot, no. It's much too soon. And the ground is much too wet. Let's walk off this way.
6: I can't walk off that way, Peggy. My hips would break. Ladies, you know, germs are nature's worst enemies, and everyday germs can be the most dangerous. That's why we make Dead Cat's hand and body soap 96.7% germ-free. Its secret cleaning agents say boo to nasty germs all over the little ones. So to avoid colds, flu,
8: no!
6: Or even worse. Buy and always use a disease-fighting Dead Cat soap. It's double purified. Look for the colorful cross-eyed cat in every bar. Another fine Hoover Brothers product. At the bank next to the hotel where Lorna waits for a stranger, Jim Chair receives a visit from an old acquaintance. Why, it's, Woodrow?
3: Yes.
6: Woodrow Stool.
3: Yes.
6: How are you, Woody?
3: I'm fine, Jim. I'm just fine. And you? You're looking swell. Swelling seems to cover up the scars.
6: You couldn't wait, could you? You had to point it out.
3: Now hold on, Jim. Peggy told me how you and Thelma Bassanet...
6: Bassanet, Woody.
3: How you two mortgaged June's little doggy.
6: It was a great big doggy, Woody.
3: And borrowed against it so you could buy Mickey Rugg's nightclub.
6: Well, it's all none of your business, Woody. You may be my brother.
3: I may not be your brother, Jim. I may not be your brother, Jim.
6: Okay. You may not be my brother, Jim.
3: Yes.
6: Glad to get that pinned down.
3: Yes.
6: Glad to get that straight.
3: All right, wait a minute, kid, wait a minute. You know, I promised Mom that...
6: That was before the fire, Woody.
3: The fire at the insurance company? Or the fire at the nightclub?
6: You know, Woody, the fire in the acting school. Next to the gutted warehouse.
3: Oh, you mean the fire across the street from the fire station?
6: Yeah.
3: Well, now, I don't know anything about that. Remember, I was in Munich with Peggy.
6: Mein Gott, Woody. Can't you see yet what Peggy... means to me.
3: Peggy,
6: No, we're on the wrong page.
3: Well, so long, Jim. I'll see you in court, Jim. Let me out, Jim. Thank you.
6: So long, Woody, you Nazi.
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4: How about you, ladies? 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And now, the conclusion of today's episode.
6: Peggy stands alone in the silence of the empty room, wondering if Elliot's love for his dead cat could stand in the way of Jim Chair's desire for Woodrow's stool. She lights a cigarette and takes a long, deep drag and blows the smoke out in a blue haze that lingers in the air of the room.
8: All these months of living here in Crawford's Notch, nobody knowing who I really am. Elliot, what a fool, with his oily cocktails and meat dinners, wanting me to cook for him endless meals of tuna casserole, pork slabs in white gravy, cold meatloaf and hot coke pie. Let him go to Helen now that she's in the grave. I know what I must do. I've been planning it for a long time. Coming here to the acting school, pretending to take lessons from Professor Riefenbissen, doing scenes from German plays, pretending to become hysterical!
9: Bravo, Miss Hemingberg. What an outstanding dramatic monologue. That was a piece of acting the Riefenbissen Dramatic Institute will long remember.
8: But that wasn't acting, Professor Riefenbissen. That was real.
9: You mean you're ready to join the other side?
8: I'm not sure.
9: No one's sure, really.
8: Perhaps you'd like to meet some of my friends from the old country. Well,
9: Kurt the Collector Schwitters.
10: Hello.
9: Hans, Dr. Dada Arp.
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9: Tristan, the man, Zara.
10: Hello.
8: You're not one of them.
9: I, madam, am a dedicated surrealist.

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This is Reedley El Centro speaking.

Well, dear friends, that's it for the show tonight. Hope you all enjoyed yourselves. Be sure to tell your friends about the chat. Let's get lots and lots of folks in here. Thanks to Cap for all his great collages. 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Good night, all. 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
1: There is nothing wrong with your television set. Do not attempt to adjust the picture. We are controlling transmission. If we wish to make it louder, we will bring up the volume. If we wish to make it softer, we will tune it to a whisper. We will control the horizontal. We will control the vertical. We can roll the image, make it flutter. We can change the focus to a soft blur or sharpen it to crystal clarity. For the next hour, sit quietly and we will control all that you see and hear. We repeat, there is nothing wrong with your television set. You are about to participate in a great adventure. You are about to experience the awe and mystery which reaches from the inner mind to the outer limits.
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0: Okay, hold on. Here we go. Rewinding. All right, now let's try this again. Hopefully it'll work right this time.
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2: Greetings all. Hello everyone, this is Uncle Irving Tershfield. And I was chosen or asked by Ringo D. Starr if I wanted to do the intro to Pat's Dish Nut, of his Dish Nut opening, if I could do it. I says, I'll do it. I mean, I'll be doing it from my house. I'm here, you know where I am. I'm not at the cemetery. No. I'm at my house in Brooklyn Heights, New York. I'm on the fifth floor. I have a recording device. Ringo told me just to push the button and start it. Now, I'm sitting down in my kitchen on the fifth floor in Brooklyn Heights, New York. I have my radio going, listening to my favorite radio station. I never miss this program every day. I'm soaking my feet also. And I want to say, who is going to be in the opening? I don't know. It's not going to be me. Will it be you? Possibly. Will it be the other two regulars? Who knows? But I'm here, and hopefully people will be listening. Oh, that's music to my ears. I just love that program every day. I listen to it. It's so good. Now, will it be me? Unfortunately not. Will it be you? Possibly. Will it be her? Maybe. Well, let's just sit back and we'll see who made this wonderful opening, because, oh gosh, my radio's getting loud. It could be anyone, and sit back and listen. Is Uncle Tershfield saying good night to all?

0: we're here once again at the Golden Corral, but this time in the Saratoga Wilton area. And back from several weeks of absence, it's Tim.
1: Hello, Bill.
0: Hello, Tim. What did you have? Yes, we are queuing, even as we speak. Even as we're speaking, we're queuing your special French music.
1: Well, that's very honorable, Bill. Yes. I'm very honored to know that.
0: Are you French?
1: No, I'm not.
0: You should be, because I'm using French music.
1: No, I have Irish lineage.
0: Would you consider French citizenship in honor of the music I play for you?
1: No.
0: Why not?
1: No, I have no desire to be French.
0: Isn't that, aren't you saying basically that you have a kind of a racist view of the French?
1: I wouldn't call it a racist view, more they seem kind of nose-in-the-air type people.
0: Are you saying that all French people have big noses?
1: No, but they always seem to have them in the air.
0: In the air? Well, based on this information, what did we have today at the Golden Corral?
1: Nothing French.
0: Nothing French?
1: No, mashed potatoes. Rotisserie chicken.
0: Corn.
1: Roll. And a couple of cupcakes.
0: Yes, I saw the cupcakes.
1: Yeah, they were delicious.
0: What were their names?
1: Eeny and Meeny.
0: Very good.
1: And Money and Moe.
0: That's right. Well, let's go around the table. Next on the list is Mike.
2: We get a request on Celtic music in the background.
0: I don't know if I have any Celtic music on. I might have some Irish type music.
2: Okay, that's good.
0: Okay.
2: But if you can get Celtic, you know.
0: Celtic, I'll see what I can do.
2: No bagpipes, though.
0: No bagpipes? Oh, there you go.
2: Hey. Yeah, you can put that on a loop.
0: Wait a minute. Brush is fast with his fingers, wouldn't you say?
2: Yes, he's really good.
0: I know, he was just telling you how he was fingering around yesterday.
2: That I don't want to know about.
0: You don't want to know?
2: Nah, that's okay.
0: So what did we have today, Mike?
2: I had some salad with shrimp on it with French dressing.
0: Seeing
2: he's French.
0: Yes.
2: Over there.
0: Now that we know that Tim is French.
2: Some macaroni and cheese. I had popcorn shrimp, which it didn't even taste like shrimp or popcorn, so.
0: It was too quick to pop.
2: And I had of course, I'll see in the picture, I had a big long log of chocolate ice cream.
0: How would you describe that? How would you go into more detail about the description of that picture?
2: Brown 25.
0: Brown 25. Another fine product from.
3: Thank you.
0: Goodbye. Well, we're coming around the bend, passing a shiny black leather jacket, coming up behind him. The man who provided the music. It's...
3: You have to be careful coming up from behind me because that could...
0: Is it sore?
3: No, it could result...
0: Is it well used?
3: It could result in probably having some 38 holes in your... 38
0: holes.
3: Caliber holes.
0: Do you carry your weapon?
3: I don't carry on me. I wish I could.
0: What? She wants to be interviewed? This is crushed by the way.
3: I would love to be able to carry my revolver with me day in, day out, but I can't because we live in New York State.
0: That's true. But we're not permitted to do those things, at least not easily anyway.
3: And those are very unconstitutional laws.
0: Yeah. What did Crush have for you today? Nothing? Is that the
3: salad?
0: Salad?
3: That's a little bit of Asian stuff.
0: Would you say that was
3: dinner rolls?
0: Was that bung fu?
3: No, it was mandarin orange chicken.
0: I thought it was. What about ugats? Do you have any ugats?
3: I still don't even know what ugats.
0: How about fungu?
3: Fungu. All right.
0: Well, finally, here he is. Here he is eating his fried shrimp and strawberries. The good Andy.
4: Do you see a crack?
0: Yes, I see a crack.
4: Or is that a hair?
0: It looks like a crack to me. Let me bend over and see the crack.
4: Also, would you say this is rubber band chicken? Rubber band shrimp.
0: Yes. Now, you know what you can do? You could attempt to put the shrimp in the crack to determine.
4: Did you see it?
0: Yes. By the way, you were going to tell me something about what happened in the kitchen. You knew something. Something was going on. in the back.
4: I forgot already.
0: You said, did you hear what was going on in the back?
4: At the, there is a, did you ever have chocolate fingers?
0: No, I never went that way. No.
4: You have to see, there is a fountain.
0: A fountain?
4: A chocolate fountain.
0: Yeah, we'll get a picture of that.
4: What you do is, really? Is what I saw. Is you take your hand and stick it in the fountain, and all your fingers get chocolate. And then you lick them off. At this fountain, I saw it right here.
0: Now, what you're describing, is that legal?
4: To...
0: do what you're describing.
4: To do what?
0: Whatever you just said there, that sounds like a violation in the eyes of God.
4: It's healthy for you.
0: It's healthy?
4: Yes.
0: Yes. So all I have to do is just stick my fingers in it.
4: Yes. Yes. Go over to this fountain.
0: And do I wiggle my fingers while they're in there?
4: You go like this. That's what you do.
0: Is there like a special? Is there like a G-spot or something? It's hard to say. Or in other words, it's just hard.
4: I heard drums before.
0: Drums?
4: That threw me off. When I heard the drums.
0: Well, it goes with the chocolate.
4: I didn't know if... What did he say?
0: Well, I said that it goes with the chocolate goes with the drums.
4: Chocolate drums?
0: Yeah.
4: Well, this is chocolate fingers.
0: Yeah. Oh, wow. And this is like Captain Kirk's Kiss with Uhura back in the 1960s.
4: Yes.
0: Except it's more deep.
4: This is something like you when you go fishing.
0: That looks like something that we were swimming with Jerry today, sticking out of his, you know, well, out of his shirt.
4: Out of his shirt?
0: Well, figuratively speaking.
4: I have no idea. As you can see, it's...
0: Yeah, this is audio. Should I get a picture of that?
4: I'm going to stick with the strawberries.
0: All right, stick with the strawberries. All right. All right. Finally. I'll let it cough out. Wait a minute, I'm getting there. This goes on the internet. You can't get in trouble on the internet. And finally, it's my son with his music.
5: I've got my Kindle again. Oh, dear. I have a melted bit of gummy bear on my hand. So anyway, yes, this is my... I have my my old Kindle had some kind of a glitch thing going on with the screen. So I... this is disturbing. I hope we get the Doppler effect on this.
0: Doppler?
5: Yes. Pistoning that back and forth.
0: Pistoning, what an interesting
5: word. Yes. So anyway, I got a brand new Kindle, and my mom sent the old one back for me. This week on Cheesy Island, let's see, I grabbed two plates to start, and I grabbed a third plate afterwards, and then Sunday comes after. But anyway, the first plate was rice and little popcorn shrimps and that's obscene right there. And something else. He's rubbing it on my eyes. Yes, you are. So yeah, the second one was mac and cheese and pizza. I did not finish the pizza because it was a little burnt today.
0: Burnt?
5: Burnt, yes.
0: You know why? Because when you're burnt hills. There you go.
5: So after that, I went to go get dessert. Yes, and I also have a cupcake here, which is
0: I just dropped it.
5: The sprinkles fell off. I haven't finished it yet. I've got a big old pile of gummy bears here.
0: Yeah.
5: Want me to rub a chocolatey gummy bear on your?
0: No, don't take that.
5: Anyway, we've got to take a video of this chocolate fountain.
0: All right, we will.
5: And watch me eat stuff out of it.
0: Okay.
5: Yes, we're going to do a video of that.
0: Yes.
5: And I have Zach Barron from your on-the-spot report. We found Jerry sleeping in his car.
0: Yes, we're going to try to post pictures of Jerry in the car.
5: I risked life and limb to get as close as possible to Jerry's car to capture him
0: so to
5: in
0: wrap
5: his
0: it up,
5: sleep-addled state.
0: the cheese sleeps alone.
5: Exactly.
0: So there you go, ladies and gentlemen. Another
6: fine product from
5: the Buffet Line Multimedia
0: Network.
5: Yes.
0: Network, right.

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Be there or be square. It promises to be a screamer. Screamer. Screamer.

0: Yes. Where do you think you're going? You have arrived at the RDS Gate Show. Yes. The RDS Gate Show for September 16th, 2011. Yes, not 2011. The year is not 22. The year is not 20,000. We know that. Oh my God. Well, I'm here for a super brand new show. Oh, the impending winter. How it's coming. I'll be wearing raccoon coats and God knows what. So far, it's been warm. It has actually been warm, hasn't it? And are we looking forward to October 21st, 2011? Or are we looking forward to December 21st, 2012? When everything's supposed to end. But according to the Bible, we won't ever know when it will end, will we? Incidentally, you're listening to the RDS Gate Show, which comes on every Friday from 10 to 11 p.m. Eastern on RFD Radio, followed for my replay on Sunday from 11 to 12 Eastern, and then Thursday from 1 a.m. to 2 a.m., followed by RDS Music, the best of RDS Music. Did you like the beginning of the show? The buffet is absolutely new. By Bill. Very new and good. And also, those two wonderful tunes, Witchcraft and All or Nothing at All, done by the master RDS. And my dear friends, I do have a guest. I certainly do. I have none other tonight. Count Jugula. From Romania. He's right here next to me. And Count, I want to say, once again, I'm privileged, of course, and so happy to have you as a guest on the RDS Gate Show. Thank you. Thank you very much, Ringo. I am happy to be here. I have nothing to do anyway. I see you have a drink for me. Oh, yes, I have a wonderful drink for you. Now, Count, I would like you to guess what type of blood this is. Is it human? Is it moose? Is it pigeon? Is it rat? Is it pig? Is it elephant? Take a guess. I will try. It looks rich. Let me see if I can tell. Moose. Definitely moose blood. Count, I don't know how you do it, but gosh, you got it right again. I don't know how you do it. You don't know how I do it. 900 years I've been doing it. And I can tell the difference of different bloods. Moose, the caribou moose, any type, specific things. Anything, an elephant's blood, I can tell. It's been 900 years. Yeah. I don't even know if I want to live 9 days. Let me tell you the way things are with the economy and people dying and getting robbed and... It just doesn't pay to live anymore, Count, I don't think. It doesn't pay to live? Why would you want to die? Remember, Count Jugula is from Romania. My generations are many, many years. I have lived 900 years, Ringo. You can do the same thing. The same thing. If you just let me take a bite from your neck. Oh, no, no, no, I didn't want a bite from my neck. Well, I'm absolutely ecstatic, of course, to have you as a guest here. And I will, of course, be reading from Gate Magazine. Not Gate Magazine. Well, I don't have the actual physical issue, but I do have some stuff in Outlook Exploder, which I can read. And I'm going to do that now, Count. I'm going to read first, and I'm going to have you read later. Let's go there. Let's see what's going on in Outlook Exploder as we journey there. Outlook Exploder. Oh my God. Where are we? Beware. Oh, let me turn this thing on.
1: Excuse me.
0: Yes, I have it on, my dear friend. And I will read the first article, Count, while you just sit here. Ringo, what kind of chair is this? It's comfortable. I was wondering when it was made. Well, dear Count, that is a Victorian chair. And the velvet, of course, imported from Romania. I knew it. I knew it was made in Romania. Romania, I could tell just by sitting on it. I wanted to see if it was perhaps made in another country. But Romania, yes. Okay, Count, I want to get this article here. In 1958, a Jack Harris and Irvin Milgate introduced the world to a soon-to-be iconic Steve McQueen and a squishy alien known as the Blob. This gooey fiend oozed its way across silver screens, scaring the pants off generations of teens in theaters and drive-ins nationwide. But while this B-movie beast has become an icon in its own right, there are few who realize that the Blob's creator was inspired by a real-life run-in with a jelly-like object or a jelly-like thing. Allegedly, extraterrestrial life forms were encountered by four Philadelphia police officers in the autumn of 1950. And I know for a fact that movie was made in 1958. So this was actually inspired by a real story. In September 1950 edition of the Philadelphia Inquirer, readers were treated to a bizarre headline which read, Flying saucer just dissolves. The article told the tale of Joe Keenan and John Collins, two veteran police officers from Philadelphia, who spied a strange object plunging through the skies, night sky less than 24 hours before, resulting in an encounter that neither man would ever forget. According to the officers, they were making their evening rounds in their patrol car when they turned down a desolate side street between Var Avenue and 26th Street. As the two policemen rounded the corner, they noticed a large, glittering mass drifting toward an open field, approximately a half a mile or half a block away. The bewildered Keenan and Collins wasted no time in racing toward the unidentified falling object that was sparking under their headlights' glare. Once their patrol car squealed to a halt, the officers swiftly retrieved their flashlights and rushed toward the quivering, domed mound of what they described as purple jelly. You mean I didn't pop it, P? The perplexed policeman observed the strangely pulsating heap, which they claimed glistened beneath their flashlights, or torches. The officers estimated that the circular mass was approximately 6 feet in diameter, and nearly a foot thick at the center. Oh, Lord. The edges sloped down from the peak top of the glob, or this glob mass. As Frank Edwards dubbed it in his tone, Strange World, in a chapter titled Police and the Purple Glob. Tapering to a lip that was just a couple of inches thick. I don't know what these people are writing here. When they turned off their flashlights, the men discovered that the thing emitted a faint, purplish, perhaps bioluminous, or luminescent, glow that illuminated, or not eliminated, it probably will be eliminated if they keep hanging around there, that illuminated the darkened area. The most disturbing thing about this odd object, according to the officer, was the fact that this iridescent, gelatin-like substance seemed to vibrate of its own accord. There even was one report that claimed the entity was oozing up a nearby telephone pole, and this does definitely sounds like the blob. No wonder why they made a movie afterwards. Regardless of the limits of its mobility, the fact that this thing moved at all seemed to indicate to the officers in question that this blob-like entity was almost certainly a living orgasm. Oh, not, oh, excuse me, not orgasm. It was a living organism. Why do I keep making that mistake? Me and my dirty mind. At this point, the two cops, fearing no one would believe their story, sagely radioed for backup. Within minutes, Patrolman James Cooper and Sergeant Joe Cook arrived at the scene of this extraordinary close encounter. After...

chance. Collins was the first to screw up the courage to actually touch the substance, and found his surprise that this seemingly solid object instantly broke apart in his hands. The nerve to put his hands on something he has no idea what it is. Tiny pieces of glob remained attached to his fingers and hands, but within seconds they evaporated, leaving nothing but a residue of odorless scum on his skin. Oh, God. The officer, apparently unable or unwilling to retrieve a sample, simply watched with astonishment as the purple goo evaporated before their eyes. Less than a half hour after the arrival of officers Cooper and Cook, the object had completely disappeared, leaving nothing behind but the mystified Philadelphian patrolman. The following day, when the police officer addressed a group of newsmen regarding their bizarre encounter, the men made it abundantly clear that they believed that the glob was a living creature. It probably was. Now the blob was born, of course. The one that was in the movie houses in 1958, starring Steve McQueen. Some 7 years after this event, the head of a visual aids for the Boy Scouts of America, a man named Irvin H. Milgate, would be tasked by his friend, movie producer Jack H. Harris, to come up with a marketable concept to turn into a feature film. In the late 1950s, Ringo, science fiction was all the rage. And coming up with a unique creature to impress fans and distributors of this already oversaturated market was no easy task, but Milgate was eager to tackle the problem posed by Harris. It's got to be a monster movie. It's got to be in color instead of black and white. It can't be a cheapy creepy. It's got to have some substance to it, which of course was the blob. It's got to have characteristics you can believe in, and there's got to be a unique monster, never been done before. And the method of killing the monster would have to be something that Grandma would have cooked up on a stove. Yes, but it wasn't that, was it? I think it couldn't take cold. I think they used fire extinguishers to extinguish it. Yeah, that's the weirdest thing. But Grandma wouldn't have a fire extinguisher, would she? Bearing these instructions in mind, Milgate would recall the strange tale of four officers and the purple glob that descended from the heavens, which he had read about years before. Of course, for dramatic purposes, Milgate would take the virtually inert, possibly alien substance that landed on Philadelphia and transform it into an alien blob hell-bent on devouring all life on Earth, or at least the citizens of the small Pennsylvanian town in which the movie was set. Oh, Lord, are we getting educated tonight, my dear friends? I hope you have the official listening gear on. While Harris and Milgate had no intention of creating anything more than a cheap, quickie creature film, which might, if they were lucky, recoup at the best, the pair unwittingly managed to give birth to one of the most recognizable and unique monster films ever to thrill going audiences and ignite the imaginations of young boys worldwide. I think the movie made me sick when I went to see it. I got sick to my stomach. I saw it years later, but I got sick to my stomach. The film was so popular that it became a runaway smash hit, much to Steve McQueen's surprise, and even spawned a humorous type 1962 film, Beware the Blob, also known as The Son of Blob. And that was directed by Larry Hagman of Dallas and Dream of Jeannie fame. Oh, him. What in hey heck of hell is he doing as a director? The monster proved to be so durable that in 1988, filmmaker Chuck Russell, fresh off the excessive Nightmare on Elm Street, Dream Warriors, was tapped for a geographically violent and visually lush remake of The Blob, which, I must admit, is one of my guilty pleasures. Isn't that an interesting story? Now we know where The Blob came from, the 1958 version with Steve McQueen. In color. Oh, gosh. Now, Count, my dear friend Count, I would very much

0: You're getting too comfortable there, Count. I would very much like you to read for me if you can. Count, will you please read for me? Count, he's sleeping. Darn it! Let me get this pen. I don't want to touch him. Count. Count. Oh, this thing, your blood, if you're close to God, yeah. Oh, my God. Yeah, just Ringo. I'm sorry, Ringo. I seem to have dozed off on you. Very sorry. Yeah, most people are. You fall asleep on me as well as Bruce, Woody, Pokey Taylor, as well as Irving. Everybody falls asleep on me. I'm trying to educate. Don't be silly. I just seem to fall asleep. I don't know what it is. I couldn't sleep too well last night. Do you want me to read now for you, my dear friend? Yes. Now, where I point my finger here, the screen here. At the picture, the painting. Yeah, see it right here. Okay. Okay, don't pop no peas. Testing, 1, 2, 3, don't pop no peas. Ringo, stop, you're acting silly. On August, take 2, Count Dracula. You should call me Count Dracula, this way I can drink. Blood. Texas, 1979. On August 11, 1979, a woman named Sybil Christian was standing on the front lawn of her home in Frisco, Texas, watching the meteor showers following the celestial fireworks display. Christian noticed 3 purple, seemingly metal field blobs on her lawn, which she claimed radiated heat. Christian, displaying a foresight rarely seen in such discoveries, assumed that they might be of scientific value and immediately contacted local authorities and asked them to recover the samples from her lawn. Before the police arrived, one of the globs had already evaporated, but 2 remained. These samples were collected and 1 was preserved for analysis by NASA. Yes, let me interject here. NASA is not going to let us know anything, let me tell you. You give anything to ask NASA, forget it. There's no answer. They'll always come with an excuse. It's nothing. Don't worry about it. And we know darn well that they're hiding that stuff on us. Yes, Ringo, I want to get to the next article, part of the article. Yes. Upon inspecting... No, you have to go. What am I saying? There, go ahead, Gout. Upon inspection, the NASA scientists conceded that the substance might represent an organic lifelike form. But the very next day, they recanted their story, claiming that it was likely nothing more than industrial waste. While this is a distinct possibility, the Fox Mulder in me remains skeptical that such a definitive analysis and theoretical turnabout could have been possible in such a short time frame. NASA geochemist Doug Blanchett spoke about the case. Count, that's so true. Let me tell you, they just hide everything. They change it around and say like nothing happened. And we know darn well that things happened. That it could be anything from outer space. And of course, no, they'll make you think nothing happened. Oh, yes. The blobs were found by Miss Sybil Christian on the front lawn of her home in Frisco, a farming town near Dallas, Texas. She described them as looking like smooth whipped cream, only purple. The blobs, which were about the size of a telephone, and weighed a couple of pounds apiece, were warm to touch and contained small chunks of lead. Why would you touch it? You're all right, Ringo. 1 melted away on the lawn, but police took the remaining 2 to the Heard National Space Museum nearby, and eventually 1 ended up at NASA. Yeah. And the one left that went to NASA, of course, was nothing. Oh, it was explainable. It was nothing but probably grease. A grease ball or something they found. A ball of grease. There was nothing. We know darn well it was probably something. While NASA's test results are not readily available, the assistant director of the Fort Worth Museum of Science and History, Ron DeLuo, took it upon himself to debunk the extraterrestrial theory. Eventually, he stumbled across a battery reprocessing plant about 2 miles from the area where the woman's home was, where he discovered that a caustic soda, which was used to clean impurities from the lead salvaged from old batteries, resembled a reddish blob-like substance. Yes, he was trying to just say it was something else, wasn't it? That we did. DeLuo immediately declared the case closed, but that assertion seemed to have been a bit premature. When Kristen was shown the industrial blobs, she concluded that they were not the same things that she had found on her property during the meteor shower. Furthermore, the blobs found at the battery processing plant were red and rigid as opposed to soft, purple, pliable globs found on Kristen's lawn. Finally, the tests that should have proved the purple globs were caustic soda came back inconclusive. Ringo, did I read well for you? I want to take a drink of blood now. Excuse me. Wow, you really like that, don't you? I love blood. You can read now. I want to sit back. And I want you to educate me, Ringo. Well, I certainly will. You did an absolutely wonderful job. I mean, you read as good as me. I mean, oh. Now, it goes on to say, Australia, 1969. Perhaps the most intriguing and certainly the most evidence-rich encounter with meteor blobs occurred on September 28, 1969. On that day, scientists collected more than 200 pounds of a jelly-like material following a meteorite or meteor shower over Murchison, Australia. These scientists and later NASA found amino acids in the chemical building blocks of DNA within the substance. Does this confirm that life as we know it originated in the depths of the cosmos? Of course, these examples of space globs are just two of the many reported events that have occurred worldwide over the past century and well before. I don't know, Ringo. I was here 900 years. But still, my mind is not on that. I don't care about extraterrestrials. I want blood. Yeah, I know. You don't care about extraterrestrials, and you don't care about who you bite, and you don't care how young they are. I mean, gosh, you don't care how young a person is. You would bite a kid if you could. I would. The blood is sweeter. Sweeter. Cal, do you realize that's someone's child? Do you want that kid to come home with fangs in his mouth and sit down at the table and smile like a vampire, and perhaps bite the mother? Would you want to turn a child into a vampire? Of course. He would be one of us. A bloodsucker. That's just a terrible thing. You shouldn't say that about anybody. Oh, God, let me check what time it is here. It's getting on a bit here. Let me check the time. We are 48 minutes and 13 seconds into the RDS Gate Show. We are moving wonderfully. Time is going, and we, of course, are getting educated on this night of September 16th, 2011. Don't pop any peas, Ringo. And I hope we're all getting educated. I am counting. Jugula, and believe me, Ringo, I do feel educated since I've been doing these shows. I never thought of things like this. I never thought of the paranormal. I never thought of chupacabras, whatever they are. I'm happy I'm here. I'm being, as you would say, educated. You certainly are being educated, and you are turning into quite a vampire. I'm going to humanize you yet. I mean, God, you're reading well. I don't know if you still want to bite everyone, but you should be biting anyone. I mean, gosh, just buy the blood and drink it. You don't have to go biting people. Half the fun, Ringo, is getting a person under my spell and sucking their blood. Especially a nice young woman. Alabaster skin. White alabaster skin. Well, I mean, she doesn't have to have white alabaster skin. I mean, I prefer them tan a little. I mean, you know, I don't want to go out with a porcelain doll. Gosh. I don't care if it's alabaster skin or what color it is. What I'm saying is, most of ones that I suck their blood, especially the ones in the French country area, with the two-story mansions and the, what you call, French doors. They have alabaster skin, and they are wonderful. Yes, I know what you're talking about. Alabaster skin. You're kissing a porcelain doll. I know what you mean. Well, it doesn't matter. And then when you get through with them, they're really white. I mean, God, then they look like they got no color at all in them. You took their friggin' blood out of them. They go, I suck their blood, but it comes back. Their blood, they retain a certain amount, and then they will go back and suck other people's blood. And the vampires continue. We live forever. Remember, no matter what age you are, if you start at a vampire, you will remain at that age forever. Oh, my God. Oh, my God, I just can't believe it with what I'm hearing. I mean, I'm trying to cope with it, trying to be patient, but I'm dealing with a vampire. I'm have one as guest, and it's hard, but you are coming along a little human-like, Count, and I'm very happy for that. Wow, we're 51 minutes. Count, I would like to have you read from the physical issue of Gate Magazine. It's an older copy, but as we say, we have to make some time here. Here's a wonderful article for you. I will read it. And you know I don't need glasses. No, you don't. That's why you just picked up my pair, didn't you? I just want to try them and see how they look on me. Wolves blamed for killing 20 children. Hunters are on the prowl for a pack of wolves. Blamed for killing as many as 20 children in 4 months in India's northern Uttar Pradesh state. The body of a last victim, a 2-year-old, was found half-eaten about a half mile from his home. Villages near the city of Lucknow, it's not very lucky, is it? About 300 miles west of New Delhi, the capital, say the wolves have been sneaking into neighborhoods and snatching children from their beds in open-air huts. Oh, my God. That is so terrible, Count. Poor kids. That's even worse than getting bit by a vampire. I mean, God, wolves eating them up. Wolves can be very dangerous. You have to know them. I know them. I get along very well with them. Wolves do not like people, Ringo. They never did. I can imagine that, and if it did, of course. God. Let's see if I can find you something else to read, my dear friend. Oh, my God. We are 53 minutes and 46 seconds into the RDS Gate Show. Oh, here's an article I'd like to read, Count. Alien Baby Policy, London. Worried about sex with space aliens? Maybe after a trip to the Independence Day. That movie. A British broker claimed to have become the first insurer in the world to offer a policy against impregnation of beings from outer space. It took a nuclear strike by Earth's U.S.-led forces to beat back the aliens in the blockbuster film. Oh, that's a bunch of rubbish now. Magic rocks. A Missouri school violated the religious freedom of second graders. Teacher Leslie Cowan, when it fired her after she gave her pupils magic rocks to boost their morale. A jury ruled Stratford Public Schools must pay her $18,000 salary. She lost when the school board refused to rehire her for the 1993-94 school year. She says she was dismissed amid fears of the occult. School officials say she lost her job due to poor performance. Well, they ruled in her favor. Why would she be giving these kids magic rocks? This sounds like this teacher here from Missouri is not firing on all 8, 4, or 12 cylinders. Mrs. Leslie Cowan, I hope you got some kind of therapy. Why are you giving kids frigging magic rocks? Oh my God. Woman-only pleas. A funeral parlor with an all-female staff opened in Watchet, England, for women who don't want men to see them naked, even after they're dead. Barbara Butler, the proprietor, said single ladies of the older generation don't want to be messed around with by a man they don't know. In other words, when they die, they don't want to just, see them with nothing on and all. Well, it's strange. Count, I'd like you to read this other one right here where my finger is. It's the book, yeah. Your finger is okay. Teacher talks to dead boy. In Dunbarton, New Hampshire, an elementary school teacher told the parents of a boy who drowned last month that she communicated with him from beyond the grave. The child's parents want Lucille Corrive to stay away from them. Corrive says the boy, Samuel Morse, wants his father to keep golfing and his mother to take care of his brother. William Morse says he has never golfed and that Corfee, whatever his name is, ruining his life. Yeah. Yeah, that's... I don't know. I mean, you never know in this Gate magazine. This is an older copy, of course. And I certainly hope you all enjoy the RDS Gate Show for September 16th on a Friday between 10 and 11 p.m. My guest tonight was, oh my God, Count Jugula from Romania. And he was reading wonderfully. I think the Count is slowly but surely becoming human. He has sort of human traits about him now.
1: Rigo, don't jump to conclusions. I am not human, and I never will be. If I was human, I would not live to 900 years. It's just that I am accustomed to being in a show with you, and I feel somewhat close to you. I still would love to suck your luscious blood. Yeah, I can imagine you will. Now, what do you think why I have 6 or 7 crucifixes on? Crucifixes I'm wearing. I'm wearing crucifixes because I'm afraid that the Count will lose his manner and jump over and bite me on my neck. That, personally, is the only thing keeping you from me biting you. I'm only kidding. I promised I would not touch you. And I don't break a promise. No Romanian vampire worth his weight in gold would dare go against his word. Well, I am absolutely ecstatic once again. Like I said, Count, I'm so happy you're here, that you read with me, and I hope once again to get you to come back. We have less than a minute and 10 seconds to go, and I am, oh my God, I am just ecstatic. I just look at my lips, Count.
2: Stop with that lips.
0: Look at my lips. I am ecstatic to have you here.
1: All right. I know you're ecstatic. I'm happy to be here. I hope everyone liked me. All my friends out there, be aware, because one day you might see me. And you might live 900 years.
0: Yeah, and I might live like 9 days, or 90 days, or whatever. Well, my dear friends, thank you, Count, very much for being here.
1: No problem.
0: With all you people, I want to once again say I'm happy to have been here, and I want you to be aware, of course, of the shadow people. One day I'm going to get a shadow person as a guest on here. I don't know how I'm going to do it, but I'll do it. I'll get a shadow person as a guest, mark my words. So until we meet again, this is RDS, from RDS Music. Sleep well. Very well if you can. If you can't sleep well, then don't sleep. But tune in next week.

You're traveling through another dimension. A dimension not only of sight and sound, but of mind. A journey into a wondrous land whose boundaries are that of imagination. Your next stop, the Twilight Zone. Your next stop, the Twilight Zone.

there is nothing wrong with your television set. Do not attempt to adjust the picture. We are controlling transmission. If we wish to make it louder, we will bring up the volume. If we wish to make it softer, we will tune it to a whisper. We will control the horizontal. We will control the vertical. We can roll the image, make it flutter. We can change the focus to a soft blur or sharpen it to crystal clarity. For the next hour, sit quietly and we will control all that you see and hear. We repeat, there is nothing wrong with your television set. You are about to participate in a great adventure. You are about to experience the awe and mystery which reaches from the inner mind to the outer limits.

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1: Following is intended as satire and comedy only. 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
2: It's time for another exciting edition of the Dish Nuts News Show opening, coming up in T-minus 20, 19, 18, 17, 16, 15, 17, 16, 18, 17, 6, 18, 17, 20, 19, 18, 18, 19, 18, 17, 19, 18, 18, 17, 19, 18, 17, 16, 15, 14, 14, 13, 12, 11. Are you ready yet?

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1: I say, what is this contraption?
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2: How does this machine work?
0: Frankly, we don't know. But if we push this little green button,

Gosh, hi everybody. Hi everybody out there. This is Bruce Woody Pokey, Boner Taylor. Hi everybody. And I'm down the village. Oh my gosh, you have a great time. You know, the last time I was down here, I never really got Big Bird's autograph. And this is like a stone's throw from where I am, from the village to the Sesame Street studio. And I'm gonna go there. Oh gosh, I hear kids singing already. I know I'm getting close. Oh gosh, am I getting close? Oh my gosh, they're singing that song. Oh, I remember those days when I was a child, when your little buddy, good buddy, Woody Pokey Boners Taylor was a child. You realize that when I was a free young child, I used to watch that program. I never missed it. Oh gosh, I see Big Bird.

0: Oh my gosh, Mr. Big. Oh, Big Bird. Hi, everybody. Who are you? Oh my gosh, I'm Woody. I'm Bruce Woody Pokey Bonatello. Big Bird. Big Bird, can I get your autograph? Your autograph? Mr. Hooper. Oh gosh, I want your autograph. You know, Big Bird, I hate to break the news to you. Mr. Hooper died 28 years ago. Mr. Hooper never died. He's alive, Mr. Hooper. Mr. Hooper. Oh my gosh, the pool. He won't give me his autograph. I think his fingers are too fat anyway. I don't even think he can grab a pen. I don't know, but I'm just... Gosh.
1: Mr. Hooper, are you here? Mr. Hooper, Cookie Monster, are you here?
0: I don't know. I don't know, everybody. Hello, everybody. Oh, forget that. No. He won't. Oh my gosh, he's throwing poopo at me. Let me duck. He's almost hitting me.
1: Mr. Hooper didn't die. I'm going to lay a big egg on your head. Mr. Hooper.

but I did not shoot the other three. I shot Bruce Taylor, but I didn't shoot Uncle Irving. All around the gayborhood, there's guys walking around with wood. They want to get medieval on me, and they all seem to have woodies. They all seem to have woodies, but I say, I shot Bruce Taylor, but I swear it was in self-defense. I shot Bruce Taylor and dubbed the audio onto a replay of suspense. Bruce Taylor kept hitting on me. I couldn't take it anymore. I probably shouldn't have shot him, but I didn't want to become his whore. I said I didn't want to become his whore. And so, I shot Bruce Taylor. I need to hire a lawyer for me.

I had to get out of the village, so I decided to leave. All of a sudden I saw Bruce Taylor, and his sight made me heave. His sight made me heave. So I said,

I didn't shoot the other three. I shot Bruce Taylor, but I didn't shoot Uncle Irving. Prejudice got the better of me, and I guess that's the way it'll be. And you know that in the course of time, I will be charged with a bias crime. Charged with a bias crime. I said,

didn't shoot Count Jugular, and I didn't shoot Ringo. It's hard to find words to rhyme, but I guess I'll be charged with a bias crime. Charged with a bias

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It promises to be a screamer.

Yes, where are you going, my pretty people? Yes, where do you think you're going? It's the RDS Gate Show, my dear friends. For September 16th, 2012. Look at my pretty lips. September 16th, 2012. And I'm here. Oh my gosh, I made it. I'm here. Welcome all my friends that are listening or right now to the RDS Gate Show. Welcome Randy, my friend. Oh, welcome. Who else? Jeff. And Barmy. Jeff and Barmy. And Sexy Six. And Cat. And Ron. Johnny, if you're there. And Kurt, hopefully you're there. And Clay. And Renee. And hopefully Brian. And Wayne. And Dwayne. And Kayao, she's listening. And Rob. Rob's another closet listener. Yeah, he listens on the side quietly and doesn't let me know he's listening. But I'm here. And who else? Ron. Yes. Who else did I miss? Lynn, hopefully. Who else? There's got to be tons of people listening. Oh my gosh, there must be tons. This is the new edition of the RDS Gate Show for September 16th, 2012. Oh God, not 2012. Oh gosh, I hear it so much from certain people that I'm appalled. I mean, I keep making the mistake of saying that. If it was 20-freaking-0-12, we'd be in the year 20,000, and you know darn well, we'd be fossils. Wouldn't we, Blair? Wouldn't we be fossils? Well, I'm here. I got my scotch here. It's 1959 and a half. Very good stuff. And I will, of course, be reading from Gate Magazine. I do have the latest issue. The background, of course, is, not now. It will be coming up. Liberace and Fabian, not Fabian from the 50s. Should be coming up now. Come on, Lee. Come on, Fabby. A Fabby! Yeah, that's it. Is it too low? I need someone to mix for me. I couldn't mix to save my behind. No, I don't like to mix. I don't like to do anything but just sing or talk or whatever. I want everything done for me. Yes, I want me enhanced perfectly. Now, we will be reading, like I said, from Kate Magazine, how my audio... Is my audio okay? Hopefully, I hope so. I'll probably be popping peas as usual. It doesn't matter. Who cares? We don't have much time left anyway, do we? Pretty soon it'll be December 21st or 22nd, 2012. And that'll be the end. If it's not, who cares? Another freaking stinking year to live. With all the catastrophes in the world. And corruption. And turmoil. Who cares and who wants to live 90 days, 90 years, whatever. We don't want to live, do we? Well, all my friends, oh my gosh, I hope you're listening. Hi, Randy. I said hi, Randy. Gosh, what am I doing? I'm going bananas here. This is the RDS Gate Show, which incidentally can be heard every Friday from 9. Not Friday, what am I saying? It's the RDS... the RDS Gate Show, which incidentally can be heard every Sunday from 11 to 12 a.m. Eastern Time. The replay will be Thursday from 1 to 2 a.m., followed by RDS Music. And then a replay again, or replay, on Friday at 6 p.m., 6 to 7 p.m. I managed to catch half of me that day, and I had to leave on my replay for last Friday. Hello, Renee. Hope you're there. Come on, wake up. Wake up if you're not here. Now, let's get to the nitty-gritty of it all. Let's get to the reading part. No guests tonight, my friend, sorry. No guests. I am reading from the Gate Magazine, The Gate to Strange Phenomena. CIA officer says he saw Roswell
aliens. Let me clean my glasses here. They're a little dirty. Now, during an interview, June 23rd, 2012, on the late night radio show Coast to Coast or Ghost to Ghost, or as I call it, Commercial to Commercial. As a matter of fact, I'm subscribed to there, but I can't watch it live. No, there's so many commercials, I have to watch it as an archive. Yes, because they cut some of them out. At that time, former CIA by the name of Charles Chase Brandon spoke openly about the Roswell incident. I absolutely know as I sit here talking to you that there was a craft from beyond this world that crashed at Roswell. That the military picked up remains of not just the wreckage, but cadavers, he said. Brandon said on one occasion he was permitted to look inside a box labeled Roswell. The box.

Beyond that, I have no idea where anything else went, he said. Brandon worked for the CIA for 35 years, 25 of which he spent as part of the agency's elite clandestine service as an undercover covert operations officer. He also was a foreign political affairs analyst, presidential briefer to Bill Clinton, and an instructor in paramilitary and espionage tactics at secret CIA training camps. To date, Brandon is the most senior CIA officer to come forward claiming to have direct knowledge of an extraterrestrial link to the Roswell scenario. But hold on one minute. While the UFO community may be enjoying this disclosure, there is still a wave of suspicion about Brandon's motives for speaking out. Why? Because Brandon has just written the fictional UFO-themed book titled The Cryptos Conundrum. I guess that's the way you say it. And judging from online chatter, people are wondering if Brandon's comments about Roswell are just a way of promoting the book. But then again, if his comments were subject to CIA approval, and if he was speaking the truth, then this would indicate that the government is using him to work to what they call a limited hangout. In other words, they're releasing a small portion of secret information in order to prevent a greater exposure of more damaging details. Very confusing indeed. Now, this came from silverscreensources.blogspot.co.uk. Oh, heavens! Yes, there are so many things going on in our world that we really don't know about, that we are not privy about. There are most of us that just sit before a TV, as couch potatoes, eating our potato chips, and watching whatever garbage is on there, or playing with our computers, or playing with our wonderful lappies. Oh, our lappies. People, there are things that are going on outside your freaking door. Bigfoot could be 200 feet from your door. You wouldn't know, would you? There could be a UFO 300 yards from your window. But you don't know. You're sitting on your crusty old couch. Oh, gosh. Your crusty old couch eating your old potato chips, watching your silly programs, and all this funny stuff is happening outside. Not funny stuff. Fun stuff. Things are happening, and you will go to your freaking grave not knowing where you came from, who you are, what is out there, who created us. We will know nothing. Nothing. This is the RDS Gate Show for September 16th, 2012. It is 37 minutes and 46 seconds into the RDS Gate Show. Did I miss anyone? I think I said hello to the 10 regulars out there. I think I said hello to all my 12 listeners. Oh my gosh. There should be thousands, but oh, who knows? Who knows? Maybe there is more than that. Yes, so a CIA officer said he saw Roswell aliens. Yes, he's coming out with this stuff. He's tired of holding it inside of him, isn't he? And that was Charles Chase Brandon. And Mr. Brandon, if you talk any more than that, it may be trouble for you. It may be a knock at the door one day. Do you have gonads doing what you... gonads, whatever the heck you call them. I can't pronounce. Why? I have such a perfect voice. But I can't pronounce. Well, I do pronounce as best as I can. I think the only one worse than me is Byron. Now,
Oh gosh, my music sounds so great back there.

0: I want to say that Uncle Irving and Count Juggler and Bones and Bruce and all of them say hi to everyone, even though they are not here to read for you. I am alone here. Now, the next article here says strange creatures. Strange creatures terrify family. In 1955, paranormal researchers across the country were fixated on what they believed was an actual extraterrestrial visitation in a rural Kentucky area. It was on the Sutton farm that family members described nightly attacks by what they called little green men. Theories have offered over the years as to what these little green men actually were. Some say they were space aliens, goblins, or misidentified forest animals. But nevertheless, the case has endured throughout the decades and in the pages of UFO books. Now some are saying these same creatures have returned. At the website whofortedblog.com has recently reported that they had been or been contacted by a defunct ghost hunting group who received an urgent email from an individual asking for help, who said for the past 6 months his family has endured nightly assaults by creatures which he believed to be extraterrestrial in origin. Although the man did not want his name published, he did say he lives in a rural area on the border of West Virginia and Kentucky. He described the beings who have terrified his family as small in size and devoid of any facial features except for their large, oily-looking black eyes and lipless mouths. He said they were often seen peering through windows at night. The noises they make are quick, chirping sound, and the family fears they are intent on finding a way or ways to enter their house. Since the visits began, the witnesses say that their dogs always barked to warn them when the beings were near as possible. He said he believes the creatures are coming from an abandoned mine located near his property. Though I'm armed, I'm afraid to enter the mine by my lonesome and cannot convince any sympathetic friends to accompany me, though I cannot blame them. I am convinced that the only answer is to collapse the mine instead. The nightly visits by the creatures started around December, and it was at that time that the family noticed strange footprints in the wet ground around their house. In the morning, they would find the yard to be in disarray and the shed doors wide open. Odd smudges appeared on the outside of the windows, and the front door screen has been torn open. But it was on March 7th that the eyewitness first actually saw the beings. At around 1:30 a.m., he awoke and noticed that an outdoor motion light was on. When he looked out, he saw five small humanoid beings standing in a flower bed. They all had pale, completely hairless skin and were roughly 4 feet tall. The witness says he has since moved his family out of the state and is asking for help. What is he so afraid of a 4-foot person? I mean, gosh, step on him. The tracks are 6 inches in length and about a foot apart. Anyone wishing to assist with the investigation is asked to email the editor at whofortedblog.com. The website will also be happy to provide high-resolution images of all the photos. Editor at whofortedblog.com. Oh, gosh. And I got a stiff neck here. but reading this frigging article. Well, my dear friends, are we having just an absolutely wonderful Sunday evening? Yes, it's late. It's getting late, isn't it? Well, it's not that late. It's only 11 p.m. Eastern here. Just think, in California, 3 hours before that. Hello, all my friends out there. I hope you're being educated. I hope you have your listening apparatus on. And you are listening well. You are being educated. I know you are not couch potatoes. No. Anyone listening to an RDS Gate show is not a couch potato. I hope you liked the last two songs. Let It Be, Angela's Guy, one of my two favorite RDS songs, in the tradition of the Beatles style, of course, by the man of 1001 singing voices. Now, we are 45 minutes and 7 seconds, into the RDS Gate show. I want to write this remark right here. It's too bad I had no guests. Well, you can't get lucky every week, can you? Strange creatures, terrified family. Oh, I did miss something. Oh, yes. There was an insertion by the editor pertaining to strange creatures, terrified family. He writes, I don't know what to make of this account. It reads more like a Hollywood horror movie script than an actual sighting. But it does appear from all accounts that something or someone has been scaring the family and have even left strange, unidentified footprints behind. Signed, editor. Oh, gosh, you don't know what to make of it. I don't either know what to make of it, dear editor. Let me see what I'm going to read next. Calm down, my friends. Calm down. It's another RDS Gate show here. Hope we're doing very well on this Sunday night. Professor says some UFOs may be biological creatures. While some UFOs can, with some certainty, be classified as mechanical flying machines, there are others which exhibit abilities that seem to be more biological in appearance. Such sightings involve UFOs that change shape or are string-like and move in the air that much the same way as a snake or worm. In these types of sightings, which Dr. Franklin Revy, PhD, has named Zeroid. Zeroid is a generic term he has given to bioforms which he believes populate outer space and the entire universe. Russian astrophysicist Dr. V. Golaski agrees with Dr. Rowe, saying that prebiotic material could very likely accumulate in the region surrounding the nebula or gas clouds. While the passing of time, this matter could evolve into a form of life. He cites the fact that many of the building blocks of life, such as formaldehyde, prussic acid, and cellulose, are plentiful and will allow for the evolution of life forms such as Zeroids. Dr. Ruff further theorized that Zeroids may live singly or in colonies. Their primary food might be dust or gas, but given the opportunity, larger Zeroids may feast on smaller ones. And based on the age of the universe, which is around 13.7 billion years old, Zeroids could have migrated to all regions of our universe, and even our own galaxy. He adds that evolution most likely endowed the Zeroids with not only incredible mobility, but also great intelligence. He feels, in all probability, these creatures routinely penetrate Earth's atmosphere and are often seen and classified as extraterrestrial spacecraft. I can't see how they can be so intelligent, and they live on dust and gas. To those who question how a living entity could survive the blazing hot friction of entering our planet's atmosphere, Dr. Ruhl states that any creature who could live in the harsh conditions of space would have evolved a protective shield, either physical or electromagnetic, to allow it to safely travel virtually anywhere in the cosmos. If such a being does exist, then they are most certainly the earliest life forms to inhabit our universe. Very interesting, my dear friend. Yes, and that was from the Huffington, look at my lips, Huffington Post. Professor says some UFOs may be biological creatures. Who knows? I don't know. I don't have an idea. I'm reading. I'm just reading, my dear friends. I don't actually know what the heck's going on. Wow, time is moving. We have 10 more minutes to go here. Let me mark this red. How is everyone tonight? Yes, we don't have much time, do we? No. According to Mr. Rob, according to our Rob, the world will end December 21st, 22nd, 2012. But I got a feeling it won't. I don't know why. I just got a strange feeling that we will live after all. But who knows? I could be wrong. The poles could shift. The axis could reverse and spin the opposite way. What would happen? Would time slow down, like an article I read last week? Yes, would time slow down completely? It would take me probably... Oh my gosh, if time slowed down, it would take me probably 24 hours to do this 30-minute show. Wouldn't that be terrible? Now let's see what else I can read. Let's grab another article from somewhere else. Let's see what I can find here. Oh gosh. Huge objects hurtling towards Earth. Three incredibly large objects are quickly approaching Earth from deep space, and no one seems to know what they are. SETI astrophysicist Craig Kasnov said the length of the objects are in the range of tens of kilometers, and according to his calculations, they should reach our planet in December, mid-December 2012. Oh, Lord. That's pretty darn close. None of the objects can be seen from the northern hemisphere. All are coming in from the southern hemisphere. Those wishing to check out the objects for themselves, go to www.sky-map.org and enter the following coordinates. You have to add this information. You have to add 19, 25, 12, minus 89, 46, 0, 3. The first large object. And to get the second centrifugal object, you have to add 16, 19, 35, minus 88, 43, 10. And the third circular object would be 0, 2, 2, 6, 3, 9, minus 89, 43, 13. Some are saying that NASA is aware of these objects, yet wishes to conceal the facts from the public. They always do. Of course, they won't tell us a darn thing, will they? But Kasnov says in time these celestial objects will be visible to anyone with good telescopes. Gosh. Not only will we die if we don't die that way in 2012, we will die by these things, by huge objects hurtling towards Earth. Who cares? Once it's over, hopefully it's over for good. And our problems are gone then, aren't they? Oh my gosh. We are 54 minutes and 10 and 9 seconds from the RDS Gate Show. We are 55, nearly 54 and a half minutes into the RDS Gate Show. We are moving very well. I am reading. You are being educated, hopefully. All this stuff is absorbing into your brains. How are my friends out there? How art you doing? How art you doing? Let me see. This issue looks different. I don't know. I don't remember this issue. Enormous rod sighting. Two women captured a large and strange phenomenon on the digital camera over Tor in Glastonbury, England. On November 18, 2011, Kath Gray and Tracy Jones were walking past the famous landmark with their dogs when they snapped the unusual photograph. I see it. Only when they reviewed the digital photos at home did they notice the unexplained dark mass, which neither they saw then at that time when they took the photo. I can see it. It's something there. I don't know what in heck or hell it is. It is definitely weird because it appears to be something large moving behind the Tor, T-O-R. And not in front of the camera lens. This is in England, the Tor. Whatever the frick the Tor is. I guess it looks like a tower to me. I mean, I was born in England. I don't even know where the hell this freaking place is. It's in Glastonbury, England. Where were you, Ringo, at 5? When you were in England at 5, did you know that there was some place called Tor? T-O-R. I guess not. The women say none of these other photos of the Tor, T-O-L, T-O-R, show the unusual image except for this one. Isn't that strange? It looks like some sort of a flying object or elongated type of thing. It's dark in color. She obviously took this photo in black and white. She prefers black and white like some people do. I prefer black and white on some things like certain movies and things. But I'm here. And it's 56 minutes and 35 seconds into the RDS Gate Show. Look at my lips. Oh, I feel like falling asleep. Let me take it. I need another drink. I need a good rest. That's what I need. I think I'm overtired. Well, you're still getting educated either way. Because you know darn well that the show must go on. No matter how Mr. RDS feels. Excuse me. The show must go on. If I'm tired or not. Now Fabian and my dear Liberace is doing the background, of course. I'm looking for something. There's not much to see here. And time is going quick. I don't think I'll be able to read any more. But what I will tell you about, my dear friends, is something you probably don't want to hear about. I want to tell you about the shadow people who are always looking at you. Yes, no matter what you do, there's only one way not to be observed by a shadow person, and that is to be in total darkness. Total darkness. And if you're in total darkness, you don't know anything, no one can see you. No, we're just like we're blind in total darkness. And the shadow people will not be able to see you at all. But be aware, my friends, that they're trying ever so hard to see you. And they're looking at you right now. They're staring at the back of your head. Right this minute. They're maybe 5 inches from the back of your head. Imagine somebody being right on the back of your head that you can almost feel their breath upon your neck. Well, I hope you've enjoyed the RDS Gate Show for September 16, 2012. I read some articles and some of my music played earlier. I'm sure we were at least basically educated on a couple of these stories. Have an open mind. because you never know, my friend, what is happening outside your couch, you couch potato. Stop looking at TV and playing with your computers. Go outside. Walk. Look around. Go in the woods early, late in the morning. Early in the morning. Take a bazooka with you, but look and see what you can find. Because there's strange phenomena everywhere you go. There's unexplained things. Things we will probably never know. We'll all probably go to our grave never knowing one single thing. Where we came from. Or if there are UFOs. So until we meet again, my friend, this is RDS from RDS Music. And this has been The Gates Show until next week. 7 more days, and I'll be back. Hopefully 7 more days, and I will be here once again with you. Night.
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3: Ed,
4: and we're here.
3: Yes, we are.
4: Ta-da! Ta-da! The 11th of September, 2015.
3: September 11th.
4: Mm-hmm. Yes.
3: 2015.
4: Right.
5: Or September 12th, 2015.
4: 16, for yeah. 2015.
5: That's opening.
4: Yeah.
3: Yeah. That's right. Well, welcome to the show.
4: Yes.
3: Not the show.
4: No, so that's a very different show that'll be on after ours.
3: Well, a couple of, on certain, on some of these same station.
4: Yes.
3: Not this one.
4: That's right. Well,
3: or
4: at least not WTND.
3: Not WQNA. WQNA, because they can't run it.
4: Ah.
3: There's
4: another station in their market.
3: Runs it.
4: Oops.
3: So they cannot legally run it.
4: Mm-hmm.
3: I have an email here that I wish to read to you.
4: Yes, we have a couple of things we'll be reading.
3: I do not know if the person who sent this email wants to be identified, so I will not identify them unless Tom sees in the IRC that I can. And I don't even know if he's in there.
4: Right.
3: But
4: I didn't see him, but that doesn't mean he isn't there.
3: So.
5: Or he could call in and
3: well, that's
5: say,
3: true.
4: That's true.
3: That's true. He could call in to 588.
4: Yep.
3: 4-6-8-7.
4: Area code 309.
5: Yeah.
3: Yeah. Mm-hmm.
4: But he's a very nice supporter, and I think he's probably wouldn't mind being mentioned, but
3: okay, well,
4: we can go ahead.
3: This is interesting, I thought. This was written today. Like many sensible people, I use Linux as my primary operating system. That's not me talking, folks. That's this person. Thanks to a wealth of really good open source applications that are available with the click of a mouse, my PC does almost everything I want. I keep hearing rumbling.
4: Hmm.
3: Are you breathing?
4: I would hope so.
3: Can you move the
5: wire wrapped around your mic again?
4: No.
3: Just move the mic down a little bit below the level of your mouth, so you're.
4: I did
3: blowing.
4: That actually. I moved it up a little, but
3: all right.
4: Same
3: I
4: thing.
3: Don't care which. Just.
4: I know.
3: Let me try that
5: move
3: again.
5: Move it. Oh,
4: I did.
3: Like
4: okay.
3: Many sensible people, I use Linux as my main primary operating system. Thanks to a wealth of really good open source applications that are available with the click of a mouse, my PC does almost everything I want, without the need to fart around with license codes, expensive support subscriptions, or many of the other burdens that Windows users must enjoy. Okay, I fess up. I do have another machine which runs Windows 7 and Sony's excellent video editing software, and that machine does get a hammering. But the movie studio is just about the only thing I run on that box. All my web surfing, image editing, software development, word processing, and other work takes place under the Linux banner. Most Windows users agree that Windows 7 is perhaps the best version of Microsoft's operating system ever released. It's surprisingly solid, reasonably quick, and doesn't hog too many resources. What a shame that so many Windows 7 and Windows 8 users have had their computers struck down with a nasty piece of malware, Windows 10. Microsoft has offered its free upgrade to Windows 10 to all Win 7 and Win 8 users. In fact, upgrading is a very simple process that can be done over the net. No disks required. So far, the uptake of Win 10 has been pretty impressive. I guess that's not surprising, after all. Free lunches are few and far between on the net these days. However, those who have upgraded are discovering that there is a pretty hefty price to pay after all. No, Microsoft doesn't want you to your cash. They just want a surprising amount of control over your machine and access to your data. On the premise of improving your experience, Windows 10 remits, by default, huge amounts of information back to its own servers. Information that most people won't even be aware that they're freely handing over. Some of this telemetry can be disabled via convoluted mechanisms that most folk don't even know exist. But there are some aspects that only the very tech-savvy will be able to turn off. In fact, Microsoft has worked very hard to ensure that this data is delivered to them, going so far, according to some reports, as to hard code server addresses into the code rather than relying on a DNS lookup, which could be sidestepped by editing the local host's file. And now MS has launched another covert strategy for infecting your PC with this bit of nastyware. According to reports, Microsoft has instructed its automatic update service to download significant chunks of Windows 10 onto the hard drive of Windows 7 and 8 machines, even when the user has opted not to upgrade. So if you've woken up to find that suddenly you've lost 4 gigabytes or more of your hard drive's valuable storage, odds are that you already have a copy of Win 10 sitting there waiting to be activated. For those who operate on limited bandwidth plans such as cellular connections, this could be a horrendously expensive and unexpected hit. One can only wonder in the wake of this how long before all the holdout Win 7, 8 users turn on their machines only to discover that they have been forcefully upgraded to the evil Windows 10 version without their permission or knowledge. There were days when a company could make a fortune out of selling software. The days when a company could make a fortune out of selling software are almost gone, and Microsoft realizes this. Google spotted the real way to turn computers into gold quite a few years ago. Computers are an excellent way to mine data from the masses of people who use the net. Google collects this invaluable data from its myriad of services, and now it seems that Microsoft has jumped on board the data collection bandwagon by way of Windows 10. Both companies want to know exactly what you're doing, when you're doing it, and with whom. It's going to be pretty hard to avoid Google's intrusions into our privacy, but we have a surefire way to slam the door on Microsoft's attempts. Looks as if it's time to permanently disconnect the Windows 7 box from the network before it's too late. There you go. An interesting thought.
5: Indeed.
3: And I don't like being paranoid. I am, but I don't like it. And that was from
5: but
3: battery.
5: But it's paranoid if they really are after you.
3: Yeah, well, exactly.
4: Yeah, I'm not sure who this Jack Ripper thing is. People always end up with different names in here. It gets frustrating to me. Even if you turn off all the preferences, they are still phoning home.
3: That's right. And in fact, they even tell you in their little messages, if you go to their site,
4: mm-hmm.
3: that if you leave it off for a certain amount of time,
4: they'll turn it back on. Yep.
3: They can do that.
4: Yep. I've read that the upgrades to 7 and 8 are including the same BS. That's, again, Jack Ripper.
3: And it doesn't surprise me one little bit.
4: Oh, I guess I should have understood it would be Kurt.
3: Oh, okay. That makes sense. It's Kurt, of course. A character from the 1964 Sellers movie, Dr. Strangelove. Yes. Oh, great.
4: I love that movie.
3: One of my all-time favorite movies.
4: Yes. Definitely.
3: And I love the thing at the end where he's riding the bomb.
4: Yes.
5: Good old Slim Pickens, yeah.
3: Slim Pickens, yes. That is a great, great movie.
4: Yes, indeed.
3: Purity of essence. Yes. Indeed. But, okay, now you wanted me to read another article.
4: Yes.
3: Let me see if I can find it. I hope I can find it, because, hello, please, I'm getting a call.
4: Aha.
3: Let's see who it is. I will try to see who it is.
4: Yes. Good idea.
3: I'm going to turn off my email program, because I'm having difficulties with the computer doing too many things at once.
4: Okay. You'll have to do something about replacing that thing.
3: Yeah, I'll replace it with a Windows 10 computer.
4: Yeah, right. Dwayne is asking, is the PLP on his end or somewhere else?
3: I don't know.
4: Mason says sounds okay there.
3: I cannot...
4: Clay is having some trouble with it.
3: It's Pete in Wisconsin calling, and I cannot... Nothing I do is making it...
4: Answer.
3: Huh. I think it's probably one of those things where there's too many, I should probably have rebooted the computer earlier today, but I didn't.
4: Oops.
3: Yeah, well, at least now I am connected to the, whatchamacallit? I'm sorry, Pete, I cannot answer you right now.
4: He isn't listening, I don't think. Well, maybe he is.
3: I don't see
4: why he could. Yeah, come to think of it, he could. Okay.
3: Uh-oh, I think I lost Dr. Tom, too. Did I? Hold on, let me see. Dr. Tom is calling back. Hello.
5: Hello.
3: Sorry about that. I think my Skype was doing bad things.
4: That's weird.
5: It's improved your experience again, huh?
3: Well, it does that all the time. You're speaking of Microsoft. I'm sorry, Pete.
4: Try back.
3: And you may or may not get through, but at least give it a try.
4: Yeah, I would think he should be able to.
3: Well, I mean, the thing might crash again. That's what I'm trying to point out. It crashed when he called the last time, so.
4: I know, but.
3: All right, try. That's all I can say. I'm sorry. I'm not trying to be grumpy or anything. I'm just.
5: It just comes natural.
3: Some things don't work. Another thing here he is.
5: Let's
3: see if it works this time.
4: Yes.
3: Well, at least it changed the color of the. Are you there, Pete?
4: Hello.
6: Hi.
4: There you are.
6: There we are.
3: I know. Woo-hoo! This will be in Pat's opening.
5: Yeah.
6: Microsoft improving our experience once again, I noticed.
7: Yeah, really.
3: That seems to be a common practice.
4: Yeah. Yes.
3: Because it's more than one practice, you see.
4: Yes.
6: Right. I also have an auxiliary article. Now, unfortunately, what I really wish I would have done would have been to edit. It's an 8-minute chunk of audio, so so I don't know if we want to hear the whole thing. The beginning, there's a beginning piece, and then I can essentially summarize the part at the end. But the beginning bit, where it talks about the end user licensing agreement, is pretty intense. So why don't I just do a very quick level check here and see if this works, and then I'll play at least the beginning part and then summarize.
3: All right, that sounds good.
6: Okay, let's see if this...
8: Thank you very much, Tom. It's great to see you.
3: Down a little bit.
6: Too loud, too soft?
3: A little loud. A little loud.
6: Okay. So let's see.
8: The last time you were on our radio show, you were here in the...
6: How's that?
4: That's still too loud, isn't it?
3: That'll be fine, I think.
4: All right.
6: Okay, I can turn it down a little if you like.
3: Yeah, turn it down a little more, just to be safe.
6: Yeah, okay, just a hair.
3: Right.
6: All right, here we go.
8: Close enough, yeah. Okay, it's great to have you back.
6: That works?
3: Yeah.
5: That works.
6: Okay. Yeah. Here we go. Okay.
8: You have been looking into this question of, is Windows 10 spyware? My PC here in the studio that I just use for call screening and whatnot keeps telling me every day when I turn it on, you can upgrade to Windows 10 now for free for a limited time. Okay. And I'm looking at this going, geez, guys, should we do this? And everybody's going, let's just wait a few months and let the stories come out first. What's the situation? What's the deal? Spyware? Well, you know, it's entirely possible. I have personally decided that it is. But I tend to be suspicious of Microsoft. I've been in the tech industry for part of my professional life, and I am very suspicious of Microsoft. If you look at it's called the EULA, the End User License Agreement. You read, I think, the last time we talked about this, a statement that says, this is Microsoft language, that the operating system, Windows 10, may automatically check your version of the software and download software updates or configuration changes, including those that prevent you from accessing the services, playing counterfeit games, or using unauthorized hardware peripheral devices. There's also statements in the privacy agreement that says it can search your hard disk, look at everything you do, and basically watch you as you type so that it can learn your habits, your various rhythms and so forth.
9: But my iPhone is already doing all those things.
6: Okay. Now, I'm gonna summarize this part because that's the license agreement. Essentially, he said, my iPhone does all those things. And who we're listening to being interviewed, by the way, who I forgot to mention, is a guy named Gaius Publius, G-A-I-U-S. Publius, that's his pen name. He's a writer. I think it's kind of interesting that he talks about Google, Microsoft, and Apple, and yet he has a Facebook account. But we'll put that aside for the moment. but anyway, he talked about, yes, Siri does this. And he pointed out that he kind of did a little sidebar where he went into in Michigan when Walter Reuther, who was the head of the UAW, would strike the automakers. He wouldn't strike them all at once. He'd strike one per year, hammer out a contract, and then the other two would go along. So his idea is that if you focus on Microsoft, who at this point, they're actually going to be able to get more information than Siri has, or at least equivalent or more. And he points out where the rubber meets the road on this one is, you know, this isn't just a matter of, okay, people are spying on you and who cares and blah, blah, blah. If you have, for example, and he asked this question, he isn't accusing Microsoft of this, but he asked the question, he says, what if there's a bill before Congress that Microsoft wants passed? And what if they have access to all of the content on the computers of four congressmen who are, or even 400 congressmen who are, you know, debating the bill's passage? Would they stop at not using the profiled data to gain political influence of one sort or another? We don't know the answer, but I certainly wouldn't trust them with that kind of access.
10: No.
6: And neither would this guy.
3: Tom, I don't hear you very well, if any.
6: You don't hear me?
3: No, I don't hear. I didn't hear Tom.
4: That's because I turned my mic off while he was going.
6: That would do it. Mm-hmm.
3: Yeah, that would make it. That would make a big difference.
4: I thought no sense in having it on during the article, but actually, if I wanted to say something, I would actually have to do that.
3: Uh-huh.
6: Turn on the switch. Yeah. Unless you know, but I mean, I don't know. This is getting so intense. I mean. I can't wait for the chip implant, you know? Can you imagine what the beta tests for that are going to be like?
4: Mm-hmm.
6: Well, gee, the updates work fine, except whenever they happen, my ears wiggle and I involuntarily fart the tomb of Battle Hymn of the Republic. I mean, you know, it...
4: Yeah.
6: And like clicking,
5: wow,
6: like clicking with my belly... Huh?
5: That's impressive.
4: Yeah. Whether you want it to be or not.
6: Yeah, whether you want it to be or not. And right... Yeah. And right-clicking with the belly button generally works, too, except when it crashes, then I projectile wait, I do that whenever I deal with Microsoft. Never mind.
4: Well, it's the biggest problem I think we're dealing with here is that, you know, whether we want to or not, I think the idea of once again trying to get back to Linux is about the only option we're really going to have if we want to try to keep at least some of the privacy that we've had. Unfortunately, we haven't been doing well, you know, when it comes to Google. They have the best servers in terms of understanding the human language now and being able to interpret information and stuff. They've actually surpassed Siri at the moment, at least from everything I've read. And obviously they have a lot of pieces of equipment set up to do that. And you know, the good question is, you know, they do it to to improve language recognition, which is the okay part of the whole thing. The question is, are they doing or will they be doing other things with it? I mean, we've heard of situations where there are microphones in some of the cable system boxes and whether they can
3: and
4: listen.
3: And TVs.
4: And in TVs and in just all kinds of... I mean, again, we go back to, you know, WGN wanting to have access to the camera in our phone just to listen to the radio station on the net. And the microphone, for that matter. So, you know, it's very interesting and annoying. Anyway, that was just my comment about it. We'll have to see what our options are. I mean, again, I love technology, but the technology seems to be, no matter what we do, it wants more and more of all of us. And, you know, we have to decide, can we, you know, I'm worried the next generation isn't going to care, and they're just going to let them have it all, and, you know, it'll be a sad day.
5: Yeah.
6: Well, I think, you know, there are actually, see, it's easy to get into this, we can't do anything mode of thinking because it's so pervasive, but there are actually things you can do, like, okay, I personally am not going to buy an Echo thing or a Siri thing, but assuming you have one and assuming you use it and it's a useful tool for you, just have a Faraday bag that you can stick it in so it can't contact the network and have its microphones open.
4: Right. And the other thing you could do I guess that's really the best way to do it. Have some way to shut off the Wi-Fi in it, either directly or indirectly, and maybe just turn it off. Anyway, there's got to be a way to do that. And Clay says the current generation, for the most part, doesn't care, and that's exactly what I'm seeing. And it's one of those things that as long as they don't care, the worst part is that for most people, the price is something they're willing to pay. They don't realize the value of, you know, their own privacy. So, you know, we're just going to have to see where all of this goes. It's not, you know, I kind of worry that it's going to be like trying to stop a freight train. We probably can't really do it, except individually. And a lot of it is still a matter of the learning curve. We have enough trouble trying to run Windows, and yet if we're going to try to get, you know, get something like Linux stuff working right, that's always been at least a little bit of an issue. But I still want to do it, and hopefully we will.
6: Coordinated groups of people learning Linux.
4: Yeah, exactly. That's what I'm hoping, and maybe we'll get some help with it. Ah, Mason, if you guys need help with Rivendell on Linux, I'm your man.
10: Oh,
4: well, thanks,
10: my.
4: Mason. We will probably be having some... We need to know what is a good distribution of Linux that is not like Ubuntu in terms of, again, writing home to mom constantly.
6: Yeah.
4: but anyway, so we'll be need to get in touch at some point, I think.
3: Yeah, I think a good install of Rivendell and being able to...
6: What about Linux Mint?
4: I don't know. That might be a good example. I just don't know yet. But that might be the best bet. I remember reading some good stuff, and I've seen good stuff about some other things. There was some sort of a Linux Lite thing that was supposed to be pretty good. I want something that works as much as possible out of the box, or I'm going to need some help getting it running, because I don't like... the problems that have so often plagued Linux. I remember having one set up here about 10 years ago, and we couldn't get it to work on the printer. We couldn't get it to do I don't remember what, but there were several other issues it had. And, you know, I know they've improved things, so I just want to find something that's going to work pretty well.
3: And I may end up still having a Windows box that's not the primary, you know, thing. Because there will be some programs that you really need Windows for.
4: Mm-hmm.
6: I wonder what Windows will do with, for example, if somebody goes online with an XP machine, if it'll try to upgrade XP machines.
3: No.
4: No.
6: Because there's no way it could work.
3: No. Well,
4: right.
3: First of all, they have completely abandoned XP machines.
4: Yep.
3: So you're not going to
6: I thought there was that Patch Tuesday support thing they still do, or whatever
3: it's actually not all of Patch Tuesday. In some instances, depending on what you have, it will send that the thing that's the tool, the removal tool of the malicious software removal tool. They send that out once a month.
4: By the way, apparently Kurt says Debian versus the CIA and has a link. It says how Debian plans to stop backdoors.
3: All right.
4: So that might be a good one if we can get it working right. I've always heard, you know, a lot of good things about Debian, but I don't think it's the most easily used program. So we'll just have to see.
3: You know, I'm not exactly a slouch when it comes to operating things. I can usually figure things out eventually, especially if I get a little bit of help.
4: Yeah. Well, let's hope.
3: Anyway,
4: that's good. That may be a good start, and we'll see what happens.
6: Yeah,
3: absolutely.
5: Yeah, the one point that crossed my mind in this whole discussion is that the government encourages spying on citizens.
4: Sure it does.
3: Well, in fact, they...
4: Obviously, they spy on us themselves. Why wouldn't they encourage everyone else to?
3: It's one of those things like, well, you know, you got to keep an eye out on all these... on all these other people and tell us if they're doing something bad. Because
6: speaking of the government spying on people, when I was talking to my computer repair guy when he was repairing my XP machines, as it turned out, which I haven't put on, he said there's something in there called NSA.dll.
3: That's right.
4: And it's been there since, what did you say, at least 2000? Something like that?
3: Yes.
6: Yeah. And I'm just curious if that's the NSA we all know. And
3: Well,
4: I'm sure it is.
3: Absolutely.
4: I don't know for certain, but
3: It has been discussed. It's there.
4: Wonderful, wonderful. Aren't we all thrilled?
6: But it's not even close to what the more modern computers have. That's just a dynamic,
3: dynamic
6: link library or something?
4: Yeah.
3: Link library, I'm sorry. Dynamic link library.
6: Which you can't remove. Cause
4: do we have
6: file,
4: the
6: right?
4: Fire Sign Theater bit on the TIPS program? I don't remember what that is off the top of my head.
6: It's from something called... and getting everybody to spy on everybody else. It was something informant, blah, blah.
4: Okay. So
6: and that was the one where they were doing that, and then somebody published one of the high muckety mucks' home address and location publicly.
4: Apparently, according to Kurt, it's from All Things Fire Sign. Quite pertinent, he says.
3: I'm sure it is. I may need a copy of that at some point. I don't know that we have it.
4: I don't either. I like the Fire Sign Theater.
6: Recording? Huh?
4: I love the Fire Sign Theater. They did so many great things.
3: Yeah.
6: Fire Sign, Kay was telling me earlier that Peter Bergman did some stuff with something called Radio Free Oz, was it?
4: Yeah, I read about that.
6: Yeah.
4: It was prior to... basically on one of the stations in L.A., and it was slightly prior to their records and stuff.
6: Yeah, it was. Mm-hmm. Be fun to hear some of that.
4: Yeah, I think a lot of it, not probably all of it, but a good chunk of it, I guess, is available from what I understand. I
3: wonder if it's on if it's on archive.org, I wonder.
4: I think you probably have to buy it from them.
3: Oh, okay.
6: Maybe.
3: I guess that would make sense.
4: Ah. Jack, Kurt says Radio Free Oz is how the Fire Sign Theater met.
3: Oh, okay.
6: Uh-huh.
4: Yeah, cool. I think they were showing up on the show. Right.
3: Mm-hmm. Cool.
6: Yeah, it was a good program. I remember. Yeah, you got to hear it live.
10: I did get to hear it live.
3: Yay.
4: Cool.
3: Cool.
6: Yeah.
3: Not all of us are that lucky to
4: 1966.
3: Have lived out
4: there.
10: 1966.
6: Wow. Yeah.
4: Ah, there's a Radio Free Oz. www.radiofreeoz.com.
3: Ah, cool.
6: Right. Oh, really?
10: Oh, okay.
3: Neat.
4: And, of course, Radio Free Oz is all one word.
3: Right. Well, it would have to be a URL unless they put hyphens in it.
4: Right, exactly. Yeah, that's true. Anyway, yeah, I'll have to look at that. I think I actually read something about that. I don't know if I looked at that site or something else, but I've definitely read about it.
10: I know we read something about that one.
4: A few months back, yeah.
10: When I mentioned it.
4: Mm-hmm. Yeah, I think at the time I looked it up. That's right.
10: Yeah, you did.
6: Mm-hmm. That wasn't on the air, though.
4: I think you're right. It was not on air.
3: Just so everybody knows, there have been a few minor adjustments in our audio chain.
4: Yes.
3: So hopefully things are...
4: One of them is going to make things work better because we had an old mixer. I didn't mean an old mixer from probably 2003 or before. Probably before, actually. And it had a tendency for a channel to drop out. It also had two bad mic stages, at least of the four. Two of them weren't working and hadn't been for years, and other problems with it, so we retired it.
3: Yes.
6: But other than that...
4: And I put 42 knobs in a bag and used the one slider.
3: You mean that that mixer had 42 knobs?
4: Yes.
3: 42.
6: Wow.
4: Ooh, Mason says, I noticed there's no hum tonight. I wonder if that was causing it.
3: Well... It could have.
5: It could
4: I never
5: be
4: thought
5: that
4: of that as an issue. I mean, I knew we had hums at times that we couldn't figure out, but I never really thought of that causing it. But I wonder.
3: Well, yay.
6: That would make sense.
4: That would be nice.
3: Goodbye.
4: Dwayne, 42 knobs in a bag. Sounds like a bad joke.
3: Three dead trolls in a baggie. Four knobs in a baggie.
4: Right.
6: The answer to life, the mixer, and everything. being 42.
4: Mm-hmm.
6: Anything else from UK? I don't have anything either, and I'm thinking to jump off.
4: Or some other country.
3: I was going to say, I didn't hear any from any other country. We talked.
6: Yeah, right.
4: Sorry about that.
3: I have a little 7-minute bit that I want to play because we talked about being paranoid.
4: Uh huh.
6: Okay. Well, I should jump off and we should listen.
4: Okay.
5: Alrighty.
6: Okay. All right. Peace, y'all.
4: Yep.
3: Peace
4: to you too.
5: Bye bye.
4: Thanks.
6: Bye. Bye
3: bye. Bye.
11: Just Because You're Paranoid, by John Braden Dashney, Salem, Oregon. Reading time, 7.5 minutes. Read by B.T. Kimbrough. Deep in the bowels of City Hall, the chairman of the Citizen Harassment Committee smiled as he rapped for order. then looked around the room and asked, "Well, gentlemen, what are we going to do to the blind man this year?" An expectant shuffling of papers followed as members collected their notes. "Trip and Fall, you're in charge of movable barriers and obstructions. Suppose you lead off." "As you know," Trip and Fall began, "our mainstay is fresh cement. 3 years ago, when I first took on this job, I made the beginner's mistake of pouring our entire allotment of concrete into one

0: I get called to help out with things low down, McTweedledum began. In the past, we have relied on such old standbys as the tree root that cracks and raises the sidewalk, children's toys, bicycles, and an occasional car sticking out of a driveway. But this year, we have come up with the pièce de résistance. He paused for dramatic effect, then held up a metal grating. Our new storm sewer, he announced, specifically designed to catch cane tips. A glide tip will slide through easily, but cannot be withdrawn. Our computers project that a dozen of these, placed along his favorite routes, could cost him up to 9.76 cane tips annually. It was now McTweedledee's turn. I have not been idle either, he stated somewhat defensively. He felt slighted because McTweedledum always spoke first. Loads of wood or pipes sticking out of tailgates or truck beds, along with fast-growing briars and brambles, have long been our standard higher-up obstructions. However, this year we have been developing and refining the tree branch.
1: What's so special about that? McTweedledum snorted.
0: The beauty of our new tree branch, McTweedledee continued, is that it will remain just above his head when dry, so that he will forget it. But rain gives it just enough extra weight to give him a cold slap across the face as he hurries to or from work on wet, dark mornings or evenings. Cedar boughs seem to work best, although walnut or maple leaves can also be effective.

0: Okay. Why did that stop?
1: Yes. Why did that stop?
2: Because it's a Tom and Daryl show.
0: Of course. Well, it's sitting there in like it's locked up, oddly enough.
1: Uh-oh.
0: I think that's probably
1: because it's locked up. Oops.
2: That could be.
0: Yeah. And it's not going over the network. It's actually playing from this computer.
1: Uh-huh.
0: Ladies and gentlemen, yes, we have an issue here.
2: Welcome to Pat's Opening.
1: Yes.
0: And it is definitely...
1: Dwayne says it wanted to feed Pat's Opening.
0: Yeah.
1: Mm-hmm. Yes, indeed. Darn.
0: Well, I'm going to try closing that program and putting that back in. I should be able to get it approximately where it was.
1: Yep. Is this your XP thing?
0: Yes.
1: That machine is really getting bad. And we've got a fan on it to ease it along, but that's not doing enough.
0: I think it's beyond the fan. And I don't know. I did. It isn't complete. Well, it isn't completely locked up, or you wouldn't be hearing us at all.
2: No, there is that.
1: Yep.
0: Yes. Okay. That's weird.
1: Yeah.
0: It doesn't show. It does not show that doesn't show it as being locked up. Which is weird, because it is locked up.
1: Mm-hmm. Annoying.
0: Come on.
2: Mm-hmm.
0: Well, these things happen, folks.
1: Yeah, but I wish they wouldn't.
0: I do, too.
1: Radio Dude says, maybe a bad file. I hope not.
0: Yes, I do.
1: Because really, I don't think we have that anywhere else at the moment. We need to make sure we have a duplicate.
0: I do. I mean, there's at least another copy of it on the other computer.
1: Oh, okay.
0: But I don't know if it's corrupted, too.
1: Mm-hmm.
2: Well, I know you have played it for me.
1: Yes.
2: But, you know, it could have been corrupted since then.
0: Now, of course, I may have just toasted the playlist.
1: Okay.
2: Good job, Daryl.
0: There's nothing I can do about it. If I have to kill the process, it's going to go back to whatever it was before that. So all the stuff I had in the playlist tonight is probably
1: And that's annoying because we, ha-

0: haven't even played any of it.
1: I know. Yeah. Okay, yeah, it went back to a previous
0: existence.
1: Arg. Yeah. I'm not a hacky pamper.
0: No. Don't this at all.
1: Sorry.
2: Just Because You're Paranoid by John Braden Dashney, Salem, Oregon. We simply won't use them all. Then when he walks through the mess, we'll have the excuse to begin off. Trip and Fall was proud that he rated 2 again. In the past, we have relied on such old standbys as then held up a metal grating. Our new storm sewer, he announced, specifically designed to catch cane tips. A glide tip will slide through easily, but cannot be withdrawn. Our computers project that a dozen of these, placed along his favorite routes, could cost him up to 9.76 cane tips annually. It was now McTweedledee's turn. I have not been idle either, he stated somewhat defensively. He felt slighted because McTweedledum always spoke first. Loads of wood or pipes sticking out of tailgates or truck beds, along with fast-growing briars and brambles, have long been our standard higher-up obstructions. However, this year we have been developing and refining the tree branch. What's so special about that? McTweedledum snorted. The beauty of our new tree branch, McTweedledee continued, is that it will remain just above his head when dry, so that he will forget it. But rain gives it just enough extra weight to give him a cold slap across the face as he hurries to or from work on wet, dark mornings or evenings. Cedar boughs seem to work best, although walnut or maple leaves can also be effective. You are all to be commended, said the chairman warmly. Next, we will hear from our newest member, Mr. Drive'em Deaf, in charge of audio distractions. Thank you, said Drive'em Deaf, in a remarkably soft voice for someone in his profession. Although new, we have already come up with some innovations, which I think will please you. He cleared his throat importantly. Our first model is the man with the jackhammer. Not only does he tear up the sidewalk, but we also station him right next to intersections where he waits on coffee break until our subject approaches. Then, just as the subject draws abreast, he cuts loose. Even if this fails to produce an instant coronary, the noise effectively blocks all sounds of traffic flow, sets his ears ringing for 10 minutes, and throws him off his crossing line by at least 20 degrees. Then, when he is in the middle of the crossing, we bring in the emergency vehicle. I recommend the fire engine since it is bigger and makes more noise. But the ambulance moves faster. The important thing is that they bear down on him, horn and siren screeching, while he is still dazed by the jackhammer. Of course, we also have the friendly motorist who blares his horn from 6 feet away just to say, hi! And the teenager with the portable stereo player pumping out hard rock at 300 decibels. We are still having some trouble, though, getting the kid to slow down and match the subject's pace once he has caught up with him. I'm sure you'll work the bugs out, the chairman reassured him. Well, crass nature, you're in charge of direct human interference. What have you come up with? Crass nature gave Drive'em Deaf a baleful stare as he arose, for he considered the teenager project as poaching on his territory. As you know, he began, 2 years ago, we brought out the Good Samaritan who pushed or towed the subject across the street, whether he wanted to cross it or not. Last year, we added the nervous bystander who runs up and grabs the subject to prevent his hitting a brick wall in the next block or being hit by a parked car a quarter mile away, all the time exclaiming, oh, I worry so about you poor, helpless, blind people. This year, we are bringing out the gusher. This model, he paused for a malevolent leer at Drive'em Deaf, will keep the subject's pace no matter how he varies it. This model comes with a continuous loop tape which spews statements like, oh, I think it's marvelous how you handicapped people can do things for yourselves. Why, you're walking along like you're almost normal. You get around almost as well as real people do. In short, a superior audio distraction as well as a magnificent put-down. He paused to give Drive'em Deaf a condescending smile. Our variant that comes up quietly behind the subject and whispers, Jesus will cure you if you pray with us, has worked so well that we will soon bring out Mooney, Hare Krishna, and Scientology models, he added. But my personal favorite is a little old lady and her dog. We had to breed a Russian wolfhound to a Tasmanian devil to get the beast, which charges the subject while bellowing like the Hound of Hades. It should produce a stroke or heart attack right on the spot, but should the subject stand his ground and take a swing at him, the creature yelps and the little old lady rushes up to denounce him as a sadist who beats helpless animals for sport and pleasure. Did the mean blind man try to hurt little Fuzzums, she will croon. Meanwhile, little Fuzzums, all 150 pounds of him, is roaring like a constipated lion. Krasnature sat, gloating. Gentlemen, said the chairman, you have all done your usual superlative jobs. I think we can promise our subject a most frustrating and exciting year, and I look forward to reading your final implementation reports. The meeting is adjourned. Was all this a dream? Perhaps I am a little too suspicious. But just because you're paranoid doesn't mean that they're not out to get you.
1: I love that.
0: I do too.
3: There you go. Yep.
1: That was from the
0: Dialogue magazine. And I think it was probably like 1982 or thereabouts.
1: And that was read by B.T. Kimbrough.
0: Yep.
1: Who
0: used to work for Dialogue.
1: For Dialogue years and years ago.
0: I believe I heard he's dead now.
1: What? I didn't know that.
0: I think.
1: I certainly didn't.
0: I sort of hope not, but I think that's what I heard.
1: Oh, wow.
0: But anyway, he was very nice, whether he's alive or not. We used to work.
3: And certainly before political correctness was in full.
0: Well, of course, that was aimed at blind people. It wasn't really publicly sent out, but I love it. It's so damn funny. let's see. How do we fix the playlist now?
1: Well, I don't know, but I have an article to read.
0: Oh, that's right. You do, don't you?
1: Yes. Yes, I do, and it's still there. Lenovo. Remember Lenovo? They've again been caught playing fast and loose with customers' privacy and security. First, it was Superfish. Now it's vulnerable crapware that won't go away even if you reformat or replace your hard drive. Read on for the full story. By the way, this is from Bob, Bob Rankin.
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1: On WGN.
0: Mm-hmm.
1: And they had a site, which I think this is, which is... AskBobRankin.com. Actually, it's a different site, but they worked together for a long time with another site telling you where you can go to get information and stuff.
0: Mm-hmm.
1: Very good bunch of people. Anyway.
0: Yep.
1: Lenovo strikes out again. In February of this year, I described how computer maker Lenovo was shipping laptops with adware that puts all your web browsing sessions at risk of hacking. Just as the furor over Superfish died down, Lenovo has been caught doing something even more egregious. In 2011, Microsoft added a feature to Windows called Windows Platform Binary Table, WPBT. It sounds like a TV station.
0: Yeah.
1: It allows computer vendors like Lenovo to store software in a PC's firmware and inject it into the Windows system files upon startup. Such software is practically undetectable and immortal. Reformatting or even replacing a hard drive will have no effect on software stored in firmware. In addition, software stored in firmware cannot be detected by ordinary anti-malware programs. That's because firmware resides on a chip in the computer's motherboard and not the hard drive. It cannot be erased without flashing the firmware ROM, an operation normally done only to update the system BIOS. WPBT is intended to make computers more secure, Computer makers have the ability to embed security and license verification software in the firmware where it cannot be erased by a virus or software pirate. But Lenovo went a step further than Microsoft intended. Resistance is futile. The Lenovo Service Engine, LSE, utility, which is built on the WPBT platform, was embedded in the firmware of desktops and laptops manufactured between October 23, 2014 and April 10, 2015. LSE behaves differently on Lenovo laptops than it does on desktops. Upon startup, a laptop LSE copies two files to the Windows System 32 folder if they don't already exist. These files, Lenovo Update EXE and Lenovo Check.exe, connect to the internet upon system startup to download drivers, a system optimization utility, and whatever else Lenovo wants to plant on your machine. There's nothing you can do to stop these installations, and if you remove the unwanted files, they reappear the next time you restart your laptop. LSE also gathers some information about the machine that Windows is installed on, including its unique identifying number, and sends that data to Lenovo. This sneaky data collection executes only the first time a machine connects to the internet and contains nothing about the user, but it's still sneaky and high-handed because it cannot be stopped by the owner of the machine. This operation occurs on both laptops and desktops. LSE does not install additional software on desktops. Only the data collection function happens there. But laptops are definitely vulnerable to this immortal Lenovo crapware. Adding injury to insult. Making matters worse, a buffer overflow vulnerability in LSE was recently discovered by security researcher Roel Schwartzberg, who worked for Kaspersky Labs until February 2015. This flaw allows an attacker to gain administrator-level privileges on any computer that bears LSE desktop or laptop. There is no excuse for buffer overflow flaws existing in any modern software.
0: Nope.
1: This class of software flaws is one of the oldest and most obvious vulnerabilities, one of the first things for which hackers and security researchers check. Lenovo should have tested for buffer overflow flaws before releasing LSE. Not doing so is as negligent as shipping cars with loose tire lug nuts. Not all Lenovo products have the LSE vulnerability. In particular, Think-branded Lenovo products do not bear LSE. A list of all affected desktop and laptop models can be perused here. And he doesn't give the link, it just says there's a click on it. Lenovo very quietly discontinued LSE in April and released two utilities that will uninstall LSE from machines that bear it. But as far as I can tell, it was not automatically pushed out to customers. So it's up to you to apply the fix. The procedure for Lenovo laptops is described here. The fix for Lenovo desktops can be downloaded here. Microsoft reportedly censored Lenovo for failing to adhere to Microsoft's guidelines regarding apps developed using WPBT. Microsoft has tightened those requirements and decertified LSE. WPBT has legitimate uses, but poisoning firmware with hackable immortal crapware is not one of them. I don't think there was any malicious intent here on Lenovo's part, but they were inexcusably sloppy. Can Lenovo be trusted again? Your thoughts on this topic are welcome. Post your comment or question below. And I'm not going to bother reading all of that stuff, but that's a rather
0: damning article.
1: I had pretty much decided I would
0: never get
1: another Lenovo product. But I'm doubly
0: convinced now.
1: I mean, never will.
0: And I agree with him. I mean, I remember reading about buffer underrun, you know, overruns, whatever you want to call them,
1: overflow
0: things like 15 years ago. I mean, it was literally...
1: It was one of the first...
0: Actually, no. What am I saying? 20 years ago. It was like the mid-90s that I can remember reading about it.
1: Right.
0: And it was bad then, and it kept happening, and I kept saying, like, 15 years ago, why are people still having this issue? But now, I agree, no way. I would not trust a company who let that happen.
1: Yeah. Yeah, yeah, yeah. It's icky. Do you by any chance remember any of the things we were going to play tonight?
0: I can probably come up with some of them. Dwayne, by the way, points out, also reminds me when Rent-A-Center put bad stuff in their computers you rented from them. Yeah, I remember hearing about that, too.
1: Yes, you're right.
3: Yeah. Space Race was one of them.
0: Space Race?
3: Mm-hmm.
1: What did that do?
3: Billy Preston?
1: Oh, yeah. You wanted me to play Space Race. That's right. I thought you meant it was one of the... I'm thinking, what software was that?
0: Yeah, right.
3: No. You asked what songs were on the playlist.
0: Yeah.
3: I was answering your question.
0: Yeah, right. 309-588-4687 is the phone number.
1: What
0: or Skype
1: was...
0: Tom and T&D Show.
1: Yes. By the way... Yeah. If you, I was just going to point out that last night we were walking by the bank's ATM, and the lights
0: it
1: on
0: rebooted.
1: It were flickering, and it rebooted. It's run on
0: Windows. It says start Windows normally. That gives me so much confidence. I love seeing run Windows normally on a 5-inch screen or whatever.
1: And not only that, on a machine that's handling money.
0: Money, yeah.
1: Yes.
0: Mason says, yeah, a lot of ATMs use Windows. Scary, huh? Yes.
1: Well, it's not quite as scary as the other place we saw
0: And Kurt says, and into a great sandstone building.
3: Yes.
0: Oh, my nose.
3: Out of the fog, into the smog.
0: Yes. Clay says, well, the song name did come out of the blue. Yeah. But anyway, we have about 57 after, so you have time to look for the IDs.
1: Oh, I can do that, maybe. Depending on whether or not they play.
0: Mm-hmm.
1: Oh, we're getting a call. Let's see if that works. I'm not overly...
0: Sure.
1: Well, I'm not overly confident, let's just say. I'm closing other programs here. Yeah.
0: That's
1: hello
0: funny.
1: There.
0: Mason says, out of the blue, that would be Brian Ferry. And Clay says, I was thinking it.
1: Mm-hmm. Okay. Whoever was calling me, try calling again, please.
4: I'm still here.
1: Oh, you're here.
0: Okay.
1: Well, I didn't say
3: anything.
4: Ta-da. Wow, this is weird. Give me a second.
1: Okay.
4: I kind of thought that I'm listening to you. Maybe I'm... Okay, never mind. You're repeating yourself. Wait a minute.
0: Well, you're hearing a delayed program, obviously.
1: Yeah, the program.
0: The program's obvious coming over the net, so it's obviously somewhat delayed.
1: Skype is delayed. Yeah. Is less delayed than the stream is.
0: Right.
4: So wow.
1: So I was calling on radio, turn down your radio.
0: Yeah, right.
4: Actually, I kind of thought, I'm familiar with that, but I kind of thought it was the other way around for a second, but no, I guess it wasn't. I was going to say, I just need your guys' opinion, your listeners' opinion on this. Have you ever burned a CDR and then a couple of years later it won't play back anymore?
1: Yes.
0: I have heard of that happening. I don't remember if I've noticed it or not, but
1: I've heard of it, certainly.
0: It's
1: based on something way back when. You're probably suffering from something called, well, they eventually upgraded it in effect to CD rot.
0: Mm-hmm. But it's not exactly the same thing. Rot. Basically, it, what
1: laser
0: your deal
1: discs did it originally.
0: Yeah, what you're dealing with here really is CDRs are made with dye. Unlike a regular CD where they're actually burning it into the substrata of the disc with a laser, you know, some sort of thing that's kind of like a laser, but it's much stronger. Basically, they're making the pre-recorded CDRs are much more robust than homemade CDRs. Homemade CDRs are taking running a laser that that hits the dye at a certain spot and makes it
1: darker
0: than it was originally. So what can happen is, if you expose it to light, that's a great way to ruin it, because the light will actually, you know, wipe it out over time.
1: Think about this. If you set a picture or, you know, some kind of a device, anything that has color that or dye in it, it will sort of turn a pinkish color after a while if it's left out in the sunlight or ultraviolet light of any sort.
0: Right. It'll turn some color or another.
1: Right.
0: It'll screw up. And basically that happens then. There's all kinds of other things that can happen, and I think it can just kind of fade out a little. And also, some machines have a more sensitive laser and can read discs others can't, and if you get close to that, like older machines sometimes can't play CDRs at all, because they were designed either before the CDR came about or whatever. But anyway, it definitely happens to people. I can't remember for sure. I think we've got some. First of all, we've got some where the top came off of the disc, which is actually the writing layer.
4: Yes, that's happened, yeah.
0: So that's never good.
1: Well, one of the things to avoid, and this is very, very serious, a lot of people used to put
0: stickers.
1: Well, not so much stickers. I'm thinking you put your disc into one of those little booklets.
0: Oh, yeah.
1: And then you stick the paperwork for the disc behind the disc.
0: Well, it wouldn't even, yeah.
1: Well, when you do that, oddly enough, the strata that has the actual recording stuff on it will sometimes stick to that paper. There's enough pressure.
0: Yep, and it's there's like a paint on modern discs. The oldest discs don't do this, but newer ones sometimes do. You want to put if you're going to put the paperwork in there, put it on the bottom of the disc because that's a reading. That's just where it's read through, but it's not where the actual recording takes place.
1: But those sleeves can stick to the.
0: Yep.
1: To the actual
0: and
1: surface.
0: We should probably do the IDs.
1: This is WTND LP Macomb, WQNA Springfield, and RFD.
0: Mm-hmm.
4: Yes, I've experienced that with putting a little post-it note on top of a disc, and then going back sometime later, peeling it off, and Zibit took the top of it off with the recording information. You know, that's very scary. I'm just worried about it. I burned a disc some time ago, like in 2002. They were just cheap, generic discs I picked up at some
0: right.
4: CD
0: those
4: network.
0: Are the worst. Those and, are probably the worst
1: and
0: kinds.
1: And if it was a darker blue,
0: those are the worst.
1: The worst.
4: Actually, it's a blue, but it's a lighter blue.
0: Okay, that probably still isn't going to help that much. The blue ones are usually worse than the green ones.
4: Wow.
1: And I don't know why.
0: And again, it does depend on the brand, you know, when possible. I mean, we were kind of stupid and got some of the bad brands. The worst of it is that some of them, again, the top is really very flimsy on some of these more generic discs of 10 or 15 years ago. And
1: I would strongly recommend that if you are, well, you can try a couple of things. One, make sure that the side that looks at that the laser looks at is clean. Make sure you've
0: cleaned it off real good. Yeah.
1: Don't have any finger marks. Don't have any scratches. And there are devices out there that can polish a disc.
0: And sometimes that'll make it play depending on the disc.
1: You might also try one of the programs that does that can do a copy sometimes.
0: Right, there's a thing called Exact Audio Copy, which is a free program, and it'll work on a disc sometimes for hours to recover as much of the data from it as it can.
4: Okay.
1: And it has, in some cases, I believe, it has a library it can be a cloud-based thing, and it has a library of information from disks. So if it was a disk that was available, you know, to the public,
0: mm-hmm.
1: then let's say you have your own backup copy of a CD, and it has stopped working. This will find that information and save that to your hard drive from their library, knowing if it's a legitimate copy of a disk.
0: Yep.
4: Okay. Wow, that's very interesting. Thanks for the info.
0: You're welcome.
4: And one other thing, I've listened to you off air and everything, and you say you have a new board and everything. Your mic, Daryl, you're a little bit lower than Tom.
1: Okay, I'll raise my level a little more then.
4: And thanks, and I may call back later on with another question, but I don't want to, maybe you could, don't want to talk up the phone line too much.
0: All right, okay. Well, thanks much.
1: Thank you.
4: Bye-bye. Mm-hmm.
1: Bye-bye.
0: Bye. George from Houston.
1: Right.
3: Yes. Good questions.
0: It is. Yes. Now it's 2:06, 2206, I should say.
1: It's 2:06. Wow,
0: that
1: we've been on a long,
0: 10 o'clock,
1: long time.
0: A little after.
3: Yeah.
0: So. Mason says people shouldn't stay in the sun too long either. And anyway, then Kurt says, you have sun in Canada?
3: Eh? A day or two.
0: Mm-hmm.
1: Most things shouldn't be left in the sun, Clay said.
0: Mm-hmm.
1: Don't leave your records in the sun.
0: And Clay says, and George was louder than everybody.
1: That's true. But I don't know why that is, because I don't have I guess I could control the level of the Skype, but then since Dr. Tom is not as loud as George was.
0: Yeah.
3: Oh, yeah. Well, I can talk louder.
1: Yeah. Okay.
3: And then I get dirty comments from downstairs.
1: Uh-huh.
0: Ah.
1: Yeah. I don't have that happen.
3: You don't have to talk that loud. Yeah, I do. No. Mm-hmm.
0: He says, I'm only an hour and a half north of Detroit. Of course we have sun.
1: You're north of Detroit? I thought you were south of Detroit.
0: Well, some parts of Canada are actually south of Detroit,
1: I know.
0: Not where he is.
1: I know. I'm just being bad.
0: Mason, where do you think I am? The Northwest Territories? Nope.
3: Don't know.
0: Well, let's see here. What were we going to do?
1: Well, let's see. I can do this.
0: Well, I know one of the things we were going to do was Bob Zent's Wrinkle in Time.
1: Okay. Let me play a Southwest FOB song while I go look for some stuff.
0: Okay.
3: Okay.
1: Alrighty, here we go. This is called Bells of Baytown. Maybe. Oh, sure, come on. You can do it.

0: from their album. I think it was just called Southwest
1: FOB.
0: That was called Bells of Baytown.
1: Mm-hmm.
0: And I now have the Bob Zint song. And this is based on his remembrance or recollection of a story he read when he was young.
1: By Madeline Lingle.
0: Right. And the song is called A Wrinkle
1: in Time, which is a wonderful book and movie.
0: And a series, in fact, of books.
1: Three books, actually, yes. Wrinkle in Time, Wind in the Door,
0: and Swiftly Tilting Planet. And I think there's a fourth one that I can't remember the name of right now.
1: Okay, I don't remember a fourth one, but it may be.
0: Anyway, here's Bob Zint.
1: Oh, no. Wrinkle in Time? No.
0: A Wrinkle in Time, yeah.
1: No, that's no.
0: It. Oh.

0: There we go. Bob Zentz, spelled Z-E-N-T-Z.
1: I like him a lot. He was going to be at one of these folk festival things up by Chicago a few years ago, and I really wish I could have gotten there. He was teaching, one of the classes or whatever, and it just seemed like it workshops, and it would have been really neat to meet him and maybe get some ideas from him, even though we're not really musicians, but it would still have been cool. Anyway, we found that thing in a bargain bin. I think it was maybe used even. I can't remember where we found it even, but I love that thing. She was so neat. We got an interview with her once years ago where she pointed out she didn't write down to children. She did a lot of children's books, of which Wrinkle in Time was one of them. But she figured there's always a dictionary. If they don't understand it, they can look it up.
0: Yeah.
1: And I was very happy about that. I really had a lot of respect for her. And then sadly, a bunch of her books were banned by people who thought they were, not good
2: from
1: or whatever.
2: The devil.
1: Yeah.
2: Talking about magic. Oh, my goodness. Yeah. We can't have magic. But, of course, we can have Narnia, which had witches.
1: Right.
2: Magic. Mm-hmm. It's okay. All but that
1: stuff,
2: was all right
1: yeah.
2: because it was by... A Presbyterian.
1: Christian person, yeah, exactly. Anyway.
3: Oh, and the Smurfs were evil.
1: Mm-hmm.
3: Yeah. Black magic, and there were all those boy Smurfs and only one girl Smurf.
1: Mm-hmm.
0: Oh, gosh.
3: Yeah.
1: Anyway, we also wanted to play some songs by Bachmeier and Trickett in various combinations.
0: And this is listed as being by Anne
1: Mayo-Muir.
0: But as you look through the Bachmeier and Trickett, the same song appears on one of their albums. So, and I heard their voices in there with her.
1: Right, exactly. So we think it's all of them.
0: Right. And I'm going to play several, if you don't mind. In fact, I'm going to play them even if you do mind,
1: because they're great.
0: But before I do that, I'm going to play... Did you want me to actually play both versions of this...
1: Yes, I think we were going to do it as a comparison.
0: Okay, first I'll go ahead and play the afternoon.
1: Actually, I know what we were going to do. We were also going to have somebody try to guess who that second version was.
0: Okay, that makes sense.
1: Because we think it's going to be difficult.
0: We don't think you're going to get it.
1: Nope.
0: We really don't.
1: That's right.
0: It's just not something you would think of. Maybe you wouldn't know them anyway.
1: Well, some people probably wouldn't, but...
0: Yes. Well, this stuff happens sometimes. Mm-hmm. Okay. That would be out in the 60s, right? The original version
1: yes.
0: of the thing? Okay. And we'll go to Brian Hyland.
1: Mm-hmm.
0: I will tell you who that one was by.
1: Right.
0: Yes.
1: That was a well-known song
0: yes.
1: by him. That was one Gary Lewis redid, right?
0: Yes, he did.
1: Yeah, he did a version of it. And he did a nice one. It was
0: In
1: good.
0: In fact, they sounded like they were... He almost did it like note for note.
1: Yeah, exactly.
0: Okay,
1: very similar.
0: First we'll hear the Brian Hyland version, and then we'll hear the second version, which I won't tell you who it's by.

0: It seems people don't like it, that version.
1: At least one person didn't like it. Well, yeah. So that's kind of interesting. I liked both of them, but...
0: I have to admit I like Brian Hyland's version better.
1: But then I heard it first. But that other one's rather interesting, and I don't think anybody's going to figure out who that is.
0: I like the harmony. Here's another... Oh, there's another call coming in.
1: Aha.
0: Maybe. I clicked on it, and nothing's happening.
1: Uh-oh.
0: These are bad days. Well, I think maybe we have it now. Hello.
2: Hello.
0: Hi.
1: Hello there.
3: Uh-huh.
2: I have a guess.
1: Okay.
2: I think it's Dar Williams.
1: Nope.
2: No?
1: But that's an interesting, very interesting guess, but no.
2: It sounds so much like her, and we had seen her live a few years ago with Baez.
1: It sounds like her.
0: Mm-hmm. Well, let me put it this way. It's a group.
1: Yes.
0: And
2: it's a group.
0: And it's possible that she's in that group.
1: I don't think so. Not that I'm aware of.
0: Well, there
1: were a couple of people in it, but I don't remember her ever being in it. I'll stand corrected if she was, but...
2: The voice was so similar. The vibrato was the same. Mm-hmm. Everything. I'm thinking, it's got to be her. I've got to be right about something once.
1: Clay says, hi, Connie.
2: Hi.
1: And I think he was the one who said hello to Pete earlier. I can't remember, but somebody did.
0: Well, I think it was Clay, but I could be wrong. Anyway, I've got another little bit from them. It's a little short bit.
2: Okay.
1: Now, we'll just give it away.
0: It is a group.
1: Mm-hmm.
0: So let's just see if you can figure it out from this this song. Did you have anything else?
2: No, I don't think so.
0: Okay. Well, okay. If you have a comment, call back because I'll.
1: Yep.
0: I'll just
2: okay. All right, I can do that.
0: All right.
2: Okay. Bye-bye.
0: Here we go.

0: boom, boom.
1: I'd say it again. You need to turn up your mic.
2: I need to put my mic back on is what I need to do. Anyway, I love that, that thing. Mm-hmm. I don't know why Kurt says nice NPR parody, but okay. That's actually a Jeopardy parody, but...
1: It's the theme from Jeopardy.
2: Yes, the little interstitial before the final Jeopardy.
1: Yes, it's called the Think song, the Think music.
2: Oh, okay.
1: At least that's what Jeopardy calls it. Uh-huh. They called it the theme from Jeopardy, but it really isn't the theme from Jeopardy.
2: No, it isn't really. But that's a little more like what they do, maybe. So, anyway, while people are thinking about it and give us maybe some more calls and or things in IRC, why don't we play a couple of the things we were going to do? I think one of the last one is an Ed Trickett, right?
1: Hold on.
2: Okay.
1: Got a call.
2: All right.
1: Let's see if it'll work.
2: Yeah.
1: Sometimes it takes a little while. Sometimes it's never going to happen.
2: But we hope it'll work.
1: Hello.
3: My final guess.
2: Okay.
3: Four Bitchin' Babes.
2: Yep.
1: You got it.
2: You got it.
3: I was right. Hallelujah. I got something right. I love them. I've got some of their stuff.
2: Aren't they great?
3: Oh, yeah. They're absolutely awesome.
2: But the first one was a little less easy to figure out because it wasn't their usual stuff.
3: No, and it still sounded so much like Dar Williams. God.
1: But I don't think she was in it, but...
2: No, not that I'm aware of.
3: Okay.
2: There were several people who were, but...
3: Okay, well, I love your show, and...
2: Well, thank you.
3: I appreciated the article. I have no intention of getting 10. I rarely use my computer these days. It kind of sits there thinking, he doesn't love me anymore, and it's right.
2: and Clay says, woohoo, Connie.
3: It's a miracle. I actually got something right. Woohoo!
2: Oh, I love this comment from Kurt. He says, Children of the Corn has a whole new meeting talking about Monsanto.
3: Oh! Woohoo! Oh, gosh.
1: Anyway.
3: Okay, well, I will let you go, and I will continue using my phone for everything.
2: Thank you.
3: My Siri.
2: Ah, yes.
1: Well, Siri will be listening to you. And,
3: I'm sure she will, but one of those I don't care. There was a song called I Don't Care. I really, really, really, really don't care, and I can't remember the rest of the words, and I probably shouldn't have sung. Oh, crap. Oh, well. Enjoy it, Pat.
4: Yep. We'll hear that tomorrow night.
2: Yeah.
3: Right. Well, at least I didn't do it in opera. You can all be grateful. Okay. I'll talk to you. We'll talk soon.
2: All
3: and
2: right,
3: I'm still reading those books, Tom. They're
2: good,
3: great.
2: Good, good.
3: I've got about 7 of them cool. down.
2: Oh, good. You actually surpassed me because I took a detour to read the Wizard, the Wicked books.
3: Oh, we were going to go and see Wicked.
2: I know. You mentioned that.
3: The decent concert seats, you know, or seats.
2: Mm-hmm.
3: They have these really crappy seats way up where you can shake hands with St. Peter if you believe in that kind of thing.
2: Uh-huh.
3: And say hello to all of your long-lost relatives for $45.
2: Mm-hmm.
3: Or you can have decent seats kind of in the, you know, decent section where we went to see Phantom of the Opera. And they're 95.
2: Oh, wow.
3: And they have them up to 100 and something. Well, you know, $200 buys a week's worth of groceries or so.
2: Exactly.
1: Right.
3: So I'm very sad. I'm really...
2: I don't blame you. I wouldn't have gone either. So, I really love to see it.
1: I have to admit I really enjoyed what I've heard of the Wicked books. I haven't paid attention. Tom was reading them. I haven't paid complete attention, but they're extremely
2: good.
1: Interesting, and
2: yep.
1: I like them. So.
3: Oh, yeah. Well, I was going to take money out and do it, and I just thought,
2: maybe not.
3: Christmas is coming. Thanksgiving is coming. So I told Rick, I said, my birthday is coming. I gave up Wicked. You better come up with something fantastic. I'm so sad.
1: I can think of a few more things to do with $200 than to go see Wicked.
2: Yeah, really.
1: Or any other play, for that matter.
2: Mm-hmm.
3: Yeah. I'll just have to find the books and read them.
1: Oh, I recommend them personally. But remember, that's personally. That has absolutely nothing to do with the station.
2: Yeah, this is not a call to action.
3: Oh, no, absolutely not. I'm sorry. I didn't say that. I didn't say that.
1: All right.
3: Okay. We'll see you soon and talk to you later.
1: Okay,
2: sounds good. Thanks.
3: Bye-bye.
2: Bye.
1: Click. Okay, we're going to hear...

0: I think it's over. And you need to turn your mic back on.
1: I believe it is.
2: I do need to turn my mic back on. Yes. Mm-hmm. And we may have a caller. I don't know. We had one.
0: We had one, but he hung up, and I can understand.

0: understand that because it was like a 3-minute song. But if you can call back,
1: yep,
0: I won't play any songs until I'm sure you're not going to be calling back.
1: Yeah, and I do want to point out, some people are dependent on listening on the net. In fact, some through the phone, because there is a phone number attached to this radio, to the internet number, so that you can actually just dial in on a regular phone and hear it.
0: What's the name of that company?
1: It's called Audio Now.
0: Right, and it's a very nice service. Ah, we're getting a call.
1: Okay. Anyway, if you happen to call in because you're calling ahead of us playing a song and we start a song, just stay on the line.
0: Well,
1: and
0: it's probably costing them to do that.
1: Oh, that's true, come to think of it. So, yeah, okay. So just call, like you did, call back.
0: Hello.
1: Hello there.
2: I'm here.
0: Welcome.
1: Yay, welcome.
0: Sorry about that, but I didn't want to...
2: Jacksonville, Illinois calling.
0: Right.
1: Great.
0: Nice to hear from you.
1: Yep.
0: But
2: good to hear your program. The only way I hear it is on the telephone.
0: Right. Yep. And obviously there's a long delay by the time you didn't realize that I was going to start a song. So
1: right.
0: You just called. But... Generally speaking, if I'm playing a song, I'm not gonna pick up the phone because that would make noise and mess up the song. So.
1: Yep.
2: Oh yeah. As I had mentioned, I have to go on Mondays and download all the weekend's programs. And two Dishnet programs ago, an hour and 20 minutes into it, someone had come back on listening to the IR listeners and news, and on the IRC said he hadn't been on for 5 years and missed everything for 5 years. And Pat went into explaining what has happened during the past 5 years. Well, I missed a whole lot of that myself. And I have to say, congratulations for things going well on the radio side, I would say.
0: Okay, thank you. You're very well. You know, it's great. Thank you.
2: And best wishes to everything.
1: Mm-hmm.
2: And like I say, I don't get to hear the news or any of these programs except for when I start hearing them on Monday and Tuesday evenings when I listen to them all.
1: Mm-hmm.
2: And I didn't mean to interrupt the format of your show with a call.
1: That's all right.
0: It's not so much a format. It was just that I happened to start the song just as you called. And obviously, if you're not listening live, you have no way of knowing that's called.
1: That's right.
0: Calling in the blind.
2: Hang up and redial.
1: Yep. But we appreciate your call for sure.
0: Definitely.
2: Okay, so this is G-Tam.
1: Yep.
0: Yes.
2: Jerry, that was
1: used to be in Florida.
2: Went to Florida for 12 years, and then I'm back in Jacksonville now.
1: Mm-hmm.
0: Well, that's great.
1: Yeah, he first ran across us when we were doing a show. And also being live from the School for the Blind at Jacksonville way back then. And he was thinking of coming over and decided against it at the time, and then he wished he had.
2: I was two blocks away.
0: Yeah. Wow.
2: And I was, I went to bed, turned on the dish, and listened to what was going on, and wow, there's this show. And then I figure out it's two blocks away. I said, you have to go over there.
0: Yeah.
2: Well, anyway, that's just the old story of how it was so close. And so whenever I get the opportunity, I'll get the chance to stop up and visit. But things aren't going real smooth right at this time, so
0: yeah,
2: it's going to be a time lag.
1: Yep. Well, makes sense.
2: And I did hear a program in the midday the other day that I was impressed with from Plano, Texas.
0: Ah, yes, we have a...
2: You had someone doing a show that... two guys doing a show playing some really good music, but I didn't write anything down. So I didn't remember the name.
0: Okay.
2: But some of your, I'm going to be able to pay more attention to your daytime music and shows. Well, anyway, so everybody that remembers GTAM from a long time ago, when I get Wi-Fi at home, I'll be back on the air and get on the IRC and try to spell right.
1: The and the person from Plano would be, what's his name?
0: Rick Austin,
1: what he calls himself, yeah. And sometimes he has extra people, I guess, or at least some extra help, little IDs and stuff.
0: Right.
2: That's right. And the IDs, the only ID he was giving was for your station.
1: Yeah, well, we're the only one carrying it at the moment.
0: It's a.
1: By the way, Dwayne says hi to GTAM.
2: Great. Dwayne's the one who gave me the number, and I am so glad that he did. And I say hello, Dwayne, and I kind of miss seeing everybody, even though I hope to cure that soon. But.
1: And by the way, should point out that anybody who doesn't remember you, he got the name GTAM from the song Green Tambourine by the Lemon Pipers.
0: And he really liked The Other Side.
1: Which we were having trouble finding and never really found. At least the original Other Side. There was apparently a different Other Side that we kept finding, but never that one.
2: Right, and I have it listed somewhere. I'll have to dig it up because it was located.
0: Mm-hmm. Very good.
2: So, next time I talk to you, I'll throw that name to you.
1: Okay.
2: It's not on the tip of my tongue and my memory. I just turned 61.
0: Oh my goodness.
2: What happened to the time?
1: Yeah, really. We all wonder that. I'm 66. Yes. Daryl's 68.
3: Yeah. Well, some of us can still switch our candles.
0: Yeah.
3: Because I'm 36 now, because I switched my candles.
2: That's right.
3: So you'd be 16. And that's great.
2: Is Dr. Tom online?
1: Yep, that's him.
2: By golly, I have one question. I hope I'm not using up your show.
1: No, that's fine.
0: Go ahead.
1: It's what you're there for.
2: When Dr. Tom first came on, I was listening, and there was a conversation about the little specks that float in the eyeball fluid.
3: Uh-huh.
2: And Dr. Tom explained, as far as I recollect, that it was the calcium specks of calcium in the eye fluid. Does that make any sense?
3: The ones that are usually in the front part of the eye, right behind the iris.
2: That's what I've got.
3: That's called asteroid hyalosis.
2: I better write that.
0: Easy for you.
2: Was that serious?
3: Yeah.
2: Okay. And, well, that's what I've got. I've got floaties going around.
3: Uh-huh.
2: And I was thinking that you had said it was calcium deposits.
3: Asteroid hyalosis are usually calcium. If they're in the back of the eye, if you're seeing little black spots, that's left over from debris from when the eye was forming, from a blood vessel that ran from the optic nerve up to the lens.
2: Oh.
3: And little chunks get left over. And as we mature, that vitreous in there, that gel, kind of liquefies, and those things can start floating around, which
2: well,
3: is why we
2: can't float. Mine are like a flock of geese.
3: Okay.
2: So they're small and tiny, and I think when I wink my eye, they go away, you know, open my eye, and they float back into place.
3: Right, yeah, that's floaters.
2: Floaters.
3: Yep.
2: Okay. And that's that long name that you gave me?
3: No, those are in the front of the eye, and you usually don't see those. Sometimes other people will see them if the light's just right. But, what you have are the floaters.
2: I've been contending with this for about a year, I guess. So I'm ever so slightly thinking it's getting a little tiny bit worse.
3: Well, it might be because the vitreous is liquefying more. is it and you have to just think your eyeball will act like a snow globe.
2: Okay.
3: If you do something really active, it shakes it up and you'll see them more.
2: That's it.
3: Yeah, like around here, we're near Busch Gardens Big Amusement Park, and I'll see, you know, grandmas will come in complaining of them being really bad, like, since Saturday. And you go, well, what did you do Saturday? Oh, no, not anything, really. What did you do Saturday? Oh, I took the grandkids to Busch Gardens, and I went, uh-huh, and you rode the roller coaster, didn't you? Like, yeah,
2: all right.
3: Said, yeah, you shook them up.
2: Which Busch Gardens?
3: One in Williamsburg.
2: Oh, okay. I have been to London and Tampa.
3: Yeah.
2: Okay. Well, Dr. Tom, I never forgot about that, and I kind of thought that maybe you were the one to confirm this with.
3: But, yeah.
2: But anyway, it was good to talk to you, and I don't want to take up your whole show and such. I wanted to say hi to everybody, Byron and Dwayne and Connie and people I haven't met yet. I would hope that sometime I could make one of the end of season parties.
0: Yeah.
2: If you still have them going on.
0: Occasionally.
2: Well, I hope to make one somehow if I have to crawl and scratch to get up there.
0: Yep. Tom, you might turn your mic back on.
1: Forgot. Anyway, the real parties that we used to have over at Carmen's, unfortunately, she died in 2010, so that's kind of gone. But, you know, who knows? There might be other places we could meet up. So.
0: Well, we may, you know, depending on what happens, there will be at least one more meeting of the Alumni Association, but it won't be in Jacksonville. It'll be in Springfield. So.
1: Yeah, right.
2: Well, that's not as far as...
0: That's true.
2: Yeah.
0: So, you know, we might be able...
2: It'd be easier for me. Financially, things are not letting me drive at the moment.
1: Yeah.
2: So
1: yeah.
2: I have to sort of have to make a plan.
1: Yep.
2: But, what time of afternoon time is a time to call, or should I call and say call me back when it's convenient?
1: Sure, any time. Pretty
2: call?
1: Much, any, you know, pretty much most times.
0: Anything
1: are fine.
0: Except more. Anything except like early morning is
1: right.
0: Is fine. Like
1: and tomorrow we will be busy kind of till probably 4 or around then or something. I'm not sure, but most times we're available.
2: Okay, I always knew that make it after 12.
1: Yep.
0: Yeah.
2: Yeah.
3: Well, anytime you call, you could wake up Daryl.
0: Oh, no. That's true because I usually fall. Sometimes I even fall asleep during the show, but we'll work it out. It's no big deal.
2: Well, all right. Everybody take care. Love y'all. And eventually I will get back on the. Home Wi-Fi. That would be the best day for me. I'll be so happy.
1: Yeah.
0: Well, that'd be great.
1: Yep.
2: Okay. Now, I hope this nut Pat, I'm just referring to the idea that I don't get to hear any programs live. But
0: yes.
2: My public library is 2 blocks from my door.
1: Well, that's
2: and
1: good.
2: I go down there every Monday and download the whole weekend through of programs, and
1: okay.
2: I start listening.
0: Cool.
1: That's great.
0: All righty.
2: Okay. Thank you very much for taking my call.
1: All right.
3: Hey.
1: Sounds good.
0: Bye-bye.
2: Take care.
1: You too.
0: Take care.
1: Thanks a lot.
0: Nice hearing
2: It'll
0: from you.
2: It'll be a couple minutes, about a minute before I'm hearing again.
0: Okay. Yes.
1: Okay. No problem.
2: Okay.
0: So, take care.
2: Bye-bye.
0: Bye-bye.
2: Yeah.
3: All righty.
0: Andrew.
3: Yeah. Guys, I'm going to have to go because I do have
1: right.
3: to
0: all
3: work
0: righty.
3: In the morning.
0: We'll catch you later.
3: But, so we'll catch you all later.
0: All right.
1: Sounds good. Thanks a lot.
3: All righty.
1: Tom.
0: Bye-bye.
1: Bye.
3: Bye-bye.
0: And Dr.
1: Tom
0: is
1: out
0: leaving,
1: of the building.
0: But I'm
1: leaving
0: get
1: the building.
0: This next call because we have another call coming
1: all
0: in.
1: All right.
0: Hello. I hope.
1: Yeah.
0: Well,
1: we can hope.
0: Hello.
4: Hey, guys. It's
1: Barb.
0: Hi, Barb.
4: How
0: are you doing?
4: How you guys doing?
1: Pretty good. How are you doing?
4: Oh, I'm doing okay. I just wanted to call and say how much I enjoyed that crazy show last Sunday you had with Jim Pemberton. That was too cool.
1: Yeah, and a lot of people who may not have heard it can go up to the Dish Nuts website, archive, and listen to it. Because that was a pretty good show. That ran, what, for us, 7 hours. The whole show ran 8.
4: Yeah, I heard when you guys came in, you know, from there and stuff.
1: Yep.
0: Yeah, and obviously the Friday night show was interesting, too.
1: Oh, yeah.
4: Yes, it was.
1: And Clay says, hi, Barb.
4: Hi, Clay. Hi, Dwayne. Hi, Byron.
1: Yeah, I haven't seen Byron. I don't know if he's around or not.
0: If he is, he's under another one of those identities that we don't
1: know. Yeah, right, right. I kind of think he may not be there right now, but...
0: That could be.
1: But Mason says Byron was here earlier.
0: Okay.
4: Okay. Another thing real quick. Did you guys hear that... Microsoft and Dell are joining forces.
0: Oh, gosh.
1: No.
0: What are they doing? I'm afraid to ask.
4: Oh, they're merging.
1: Yikes.
0: Oh, wow. Gee. Just what we need.
4: Yeah, that's yeah,
1: really.
5: No, we hadn't heard that.
1: Nope.
4: Anyway, I just called to let you guys know. Oh, yeah, congratulations a year, guys.
0: Oh, thank you.
4: I've got to tell you that earlier. So.
1: Okay.
0: Thank you.
1: Yeah.
4: All righty. Well, I'll let you go because I'm choking to death here.
1: Oh, no. We don't want that.
4: No. No, I'm just choking temporarily. So.
0: Okay. Well, stop choking.
1: Yes.
4: All right. Talk to you guys later.
1: Yep.
0: Bye-bye.
4: Bye-bye.
1: This is annoying. I lost the channel again.
0: I'm sorry. Well.
1: Now it's back. Maybe it'll stay back for a while. I don't know.
0: Well, nobody else has said anything about the channel being gone. And
1: no, it was me. I know it's my channel that's missing, but it's
0: you
1: annoying.
0: Have a channel?
1: Yeah.
0: Oh, well,
1: reminds you, radio to remind you, you may join the conversation by calling 309-588-4687 or Skyping TND Show.
0: And hello there. Who's on the line?
6: George again in Houston.
0: Hi, George.
1: Hello there.
6: Yes. I have something else to tell them. You didn't sound like you were approving of the Microsoft thing with Dell. I have another one that's even worse than that. I find this very, very hard to believe, and I think it's true. I wish it weren't, but a National Geographic magazine has been bought out by Rupert Murdoch's News Corporation.
1: Oh, my God.
0: Gracious.
1: That's bizarre.
6: Wow.
1: And annoying.
6: I just don't get it. I just don't get it. But
1: no.
6: I'd like to share that with you. That's all.
0: Thank
1: you.
0: Yeah,
1: wonderful. Mm-hmm. So that means they'll screw up any evidence, any articles about global warming.
0: Yeah.
1: I mean, everything else they've touched, they claim they're not going to do it, but look what happened to the Wall Street Journal.
0: Yeah. No, no. Now, did he mean that did he say that National Geographic is buying?
1: No. Okay. Not the way I heard it. I think he said Murdoch is buying the Wall Street,
0: National Geographic
1: oh, okay. Is what I thought I heard.
0: I thought it was the other way around. Never mind.
1: Yeah.
0: Yeah. That's icky.
1: Yes, it is.
0: I'm not fond of them.
1: No.
0: But then again, you know.
1: Yeah.
0: That's my opinion.
1: Ah, it's... time for IDs.
0: You mean to tell me that it's 11 o'clock Central?
1: It is.
0: So we should say this is WTND LP Macomb, WQNA Springfield, and RFD.
1: Right. And by the way, if you get a chance, I know we still have a couple of songs to play.
0: Uh-huh.
1: We should, if you could read the list of the songs on the Lemon Pipers CD, we might find the song he's looking for. At least it would be interesting
0: to
1: see.
0: Well, it's not because it wasn't on the original album.
1: Oh, but didn't we get more than just the original?
0: It's two albums of theirs.
1: Okay.
0: And it's just those albums.
1: Okay.
0: They didn't have any bonus tracks.
1: Okay.
0: That was the first thing I tried. Something about a mirror. And I just don't remember right now. But it wasn't on there. on that CD anyway.
1: Okay.
0: And I'll look if you want later.
1: All right. But if you already did, it's probably not there. All right. Well, it was just a thought. I was hoping.
0: Well, it was a great idea. And I can't help it if it didn't work.
1: Love the wonton you're with?
0: Love the wonton instead of the wand. You know, love the wand you're with.
1: Right.
0: All right.
1: I see.
0: We're going to do a couple more Bachmere and Trickett songs.
1: Okay. Radio just says it wasn't looking through the looking glass, was it?
0: Something about the looking glass, yeah, but I don't... The other side of the looking glass, something I just don't remember anymore.
1: It's, yeah, all right. Oh, well, just a thought.
0: Uh-oh, we're getting another call. G-Tam calling.
1: Ah.
0: He's going to tell us. Maybe if I can get it to work.
1: Right.
0: Come on, you can answer. Mm-hmm. Thank you. All right, hello.
2: Reflections upon the looking glass.
0: Thank you. I knew it had something to do with the looking glass. Yes.
1: Yep.
0: Thank you.
2: Okay.
0: Talk to you later. And there he goes.
1: Yep.
0: Yes, that's what it's called, and it was not on that CD.
1: Okay.
0: Okay, here we go. We'll try again. This is Tree of Life.

0: There you go.
1: And Trickett with...
0: Bachmere and Trickett, yes.
1: Well, I thought that was just him.
0: No, that was all of them.
1: Oh, okay.
0: In fact, Gordon Bach was a singer.
1: Oh, okay. Never mind.
0: But it was listed as being all of them.
1: Okay. I must be thinking of some other song. Oh, well.
0: Anyway, that was Turning Toward the Morning.
1: Yep. Great song.
0: And I don't know why that song reminded me of this, but it did. So we're going to hear from Jack Clement.
1: Okay, that's a good song.
2: Matt is the captain of Alpha Centauri. We must be out of our minds. Though we are shipmates and bound for tomorrow, everyone here's flying blind.

That is the crew bound for Alpha Centauri. Dreamers and poets and clowns. But bold is the ship bound for Alpha Centauri, and nothing can turn it around.

0: Yeah, there you go.
1: I like that song a lot.
0: That was Jack Clement. He was an interesting producer. He did an awful lot of music in the late 50s, early 60s.
1: Yep, he wrote a lot of stuff and was really good.
0: First found that on a 45 in the early 70s, I think.
1: Late 70s,
0: was it
1: I
0: late
1: believe.
0: Late 70s, okay.
1: And then we found it on an album.
0: We found the album, yes. Great, great song.
1: Yep. Excellent indeed.
0: See, I'll play these.
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0: Yeah.
1: Yes, indeed.
0: Thank you, Dwayne.
1: Yeah.
0: Now,
1: go ahead.
0: Now I want to play another song.
1: Okay.
0: I like playing songs.
1: Yeah.
0: Once in a great while, I'll actually play a song and get it all the way through before it, messes up or something.
1: Uh-huh.
0: We got several of them played, actually.
1: Yes.
0: This is a song that I found, I think we ended up with it from WIND.
1: That could be.
0: The original single. And it was one that I was just absolutely, I actually fell in love with it the very first time. Go back and answer the phone.
1: Sounds good.
0: Yeah. Hello. Come on. I know. I'm trying. Here we go. Hello.
4: Hello there.
0: Hi again.
1: Hello there.
4: Could you play Johnny Reb by Johnny Horton?
0: Sure.
4: Thank you.
0: It'll take me a little bit of time to find it, but I will get it for you.
4: Well, that'd be great. Thank you very much.
0: No problem.
1: You're welcome.
4: Okay. Bye-bye.
0: Before I do...
1: Yeah, I guess it was. Was that?
0: That was GTAM.
1: Yeah, I know, but I'm thinking Johnny Reb was actually by Johnny Cash.
0: No, Johnny Reb was by Johnny Horton.
1: Okay, yeah, I guess you're right.
0: You fought all the way.
1: Oh, that's right. I'm thinking of Johnny Rebel. Okay, never mind. Yes, right. Okay, good. Yeah. Yes, you're right. We can do that.
0: Oh, okay. But first, I'm going to play a song by a guy you've probably never heard of.
1: Mm-hmm.
0: British guy, I think. His name was Buddy Bond.
1: Yes, I love this. This is great.
0: It was actually on a Purple record.
1: Yes, from the Purple...

0: There you go. Oh, shit.
1: Buddy Bond. And like you said, it was on the, I guess, a Purple label in London. At least it was...
0: Yeah, it was on Purple Records.
1: Purple Records, right. And it was a Purple publishing company, so they made the promo copy in this country on a Purple Capital with a Purple Capital label.
0: Yes. They did it on Purples.
1: Mm-hmm. Yeah, on Purples. God.
0: Couldn't help
1: That's
0: it.
1: That's bad. Yeah, I know.
0: Well, I'm gonna do a couple of things here, and we'll see what happens. We'll start with Johnny Horton, mm-hmm. and then you'll hear some other things that will be interesting, I think. So here we go. This is Johnny Reb from 1959.

a tired and lonely. Well, no, that's the Johnny Reb and Billy Yank, and that was by Gene Autry. Before that, we heard Johnny Cash doing the Rebel, the from the TV show, or you know, basically the theme to the TV show, and then Johnny Horton before that with Johnny Reb. So that. That's about it. Are you still there, Tom? I seem to have lost Tom. Maybe he's in the other room. Well, anyway, he wanted to hear Phil Oakes. But before I play the Phil Oakes song, I want to play a song which I think fits this particular thing better. This is by Nick Adams, who, by the way, played the Rebel on the TV show The Rebel, and he did a song about it.

0: Yeah.
1: Yeah. Good song.
0: That was
1: Brian Hyland.
0: Brian Hyland's song.
1: Mm-hmm.
0: I'm Afraid to Go Home. Yep. Trying to remember what that was, the flip side of it. Was one of his bigger hits. It might have been the flip of
1: Sealed with a Kiss. Yeah, I think it was.
0: Which we played earlier.
1: Yes, oddly enough.
0: Yes. And, of course, that reminded Tom of another song.
1: Yes. Oh, by the way, my comment about the Nick Adams song is as a movie act, as a singer, he was a great actor.
0: Exactly. He was not exactly. But I like the song.
1: I know, but voice.
0: I really liked the song. I didn't like his singing that much, but the song was great.
1: Yes.
0: And it sort of fit in with the theme, of course, so to speak, there.
1: Yep.
0: So does this.

0: Yeah.
1: Good song. That was Sylvia, Bobby's in Vicksburg. And let's see. Kurt's mentioning I Like Ike, talking about the thing with some people think that it might be possible that war has become a business. Well, I think it certainly has. And Ike did warn about the military-industrial complex in his last speech as he left his presidency. I wish he'd have mentioned it earlier and actually done something, but oh well.
0: Well, I'm looking for another record. So,
1: okay.
0: But I didn't find it.
1: Yeah.
0: So.
1: Kurt also says, Bobby has Vicks rub.
0: Well, I don't think that's right.
1: I'm going to have to listen to that sometime if I can find or read it. He says, Washington's farewell address is also excellent. And to be honest about it, I don't remember if I've ever read it. I doubt if I have.
0: Harold Washington, the former mayor of
1: Chicago? No, I think they mean President George Washington.
0: Oh, that's different.
1: Yeah, it is.
0: Yes. That's... I'm still waiting for a search to find what I want.
1: Mm-hmm.
0: I could probably find it faster.
1: Mm-hmm.
0: But I think I found it. So let's try this.

0: Okay.
1: Another song about the Civil War, Yellow River, by
0: Christy.
1: We could have played more. There's always Jim Reeves' distant drums and a bunch of other things.
0: And Yellow Bandana.
1: Yep, exactly. By several people.
0: Yes. Well, Farron Young being the one I
1: one
0: was thinking,
1: thinking of. Yeah, probably.
0: I'm going to... this is kind of weird. Here's another version of Yellow River. I'm not going to play it all. I'll just play a little bit of it here to give you... see if you can figure out who this is.

0: in my eye.
1: Yeah, there you go. Has anybody got a guess as to who that could be? Tom doesn't seem to know.
2: No, I'm clueless at the moment.
1: Well, just ask Blair.
2: I know.
1: I love it. Mm-hmm. anybody in the IRC giving us a heads up on
2: that? Nope, not so far.
1: All right, I will see. I'll play another song by him, and we'll see if you can guess. I mean, see if you can figure out who it is.
2: Yeah.
1: I bet you will as soon as I play a certain song by him. But anyway,
2: probably.
1: Yeah.
2: But nobody in the audience has so far stepped forward.
1: Why not? It's easy. It's perfectly logical.
2: Uh-huh.
1: Anybody that, you know, is...
2: Not so sure.
1: Yeah. I'm sure you will know as soon as I play one of these songs.
2: But, okay. You're probably right. But I couldn't figure it out from that.
1: Yeah.
2: I noticed it was easier to understand the lyrics.
1: Yeah. Well, it isn't. It isn't the right time to play this, but I'm going to play it anyway because I just absolutely love this, and this will probably give it away.
2: Mm-hmm.

0: Alrighty.
1: You used to play that as a wake-up song for ages. I can remember that. Most people won't know who that is because they only know one song by him.
0: Yes, and I'm
1: and it's
0: looking.
1: Not going to be that one.
0: No.
1: But I knew who that was.
0: I thought you might. Weird, a version of Yellow River by the Compton Brothers.
1: Oh, wow.
0: I don't know if you see. I don't even know if it's the same song, but
1: right, I don't either. But could be.
0: Could be. Helps if I actually look for the right thing.
1: Mm-hmm. But nobody in the IRC has figured it out.
0: I absolutely love that song. And I really like the guy. I mean, he's...
1: Yes, he's good. A lot of... We've got about 20 or 25 songs by him, including an album or two, and he's really good.
0: So, I'm going to play a little bit of this, or maybe I'll play it all. I don't know. It depends on whether I like it or not. I don't remember it. But it's the other side of something else, obviously.

0: I'm not.
1: I don't mind that. It reminds me a lot of Noel Harrison.
0: He does a little, doesn't he?
1: Yeah, well, in that song anyway.
0: But I like this one a lot too. Everybody may remember this one.
1: I think some people may remember. Many people will remember this one, I'm sure.

0: Okay, there we go.
1: Yeah.
0: Say that on the...
1: Okay, Barb called, and she got Leapy Lee and from that song, which I figured somebody would. Interesting, Mason says, sounds like an Albert Hammond song.
0: Ooh.
1: But anyway, and Barb also pointed out that Gunsmoke is 60 years old this year. So that's
0: wow, that's interesting.
1: Kind of interesting.
0: Well, they were one of the last, if not the last, dramatic program to be on radio,
1: yep.
0: on network radio, as far yep. as like nighttime.
1: Yeah,
0: stuff.
1: Exactly.
0: I think they ran in quite a ways into the 60s.
1: Mm-hmm.
0: At least 61.
1: Mm-hmm.
0: And then, of course, they went to television.
1: Yep.
0: But an interesting point, obviously... The cast was somewhat different.
1: Oh yeah,
0: from the
1: they
0: radio
1: couldn't use the.
0: What's his name?
1: The real heavyset person.
0: Yes, I know.
1: Can't think of his name right at the moment.
0: I'm blanking on it, but anyway, now we're getting a call. Yeah, I'm trying to answer.
1: Mm-hmm.
0: I'm trying. Very yep. trying sometimes, but I'm trying. Okay, here we go. Oh, she went away. I think it was Barb again. I tried.
1: Oops.
0: Call again. Yeah. Well, she won't hear me.
1: Marshall Dillon.
0: Marshall
1: Sorry,
0: Dillon.
1: The short, fat guy can't be Marshall Dillon.
0: No,
1: yeah.
0: Not so easy.
1: No.
0: Hello.
2: Hey, it's okay, Daryl. It's Barb again.
0: Hi, Barb.
2: It's okay. Gunsmoke. 6 years on TV.
0: Wow.
2: And not counting the radio.
0: Right.
2: And according to the Decades Channel, it ran till 74.
1: Mm-hmm.
2: And then they tried to do a remake of it in 87 with most of the original people.
1: Yeah.
0: Wow.
1: Who was the guy we're thinking of, or can you remember?
0: William Conrad played
1: That's
0: the
1: it.
0: Part on the radio.
2: William Conrad.
1: That's right.
2: I almost told you the wrong one. Tom was right. I almost said James Arnett.
0: William Conrad was
2: Marshall,
0: Marshall
2: Dillon.
1: Yep.
0: And he was an interesting guy. He was on a lot of radio drama shows through the years. He was on Escape. I think he was the main star of that show. I think he was in almost every episode, if not every episode, of that particular program.
1: Mm-hmm.
0: He was also, of course, Cannon on television.
1: Mm-hmm.
0: But he didn't quite fit the role of Marshall Dillon to be a TV star. He was also the voice. Many people, I bet people will you know, say, "Oh yeah," once they think about it. But he was the narrator on the Rocky and Bullwinkle
1: mm-hmm.
0: shows.
1: And Dwayne
2: no
1: says,
2: "No way!"
0: Yep. Yes.
1: And Dwayne points out he was the one that said, "We offer you Escape."
0: Yep.
2: Oh, I had no idea that he was on the narrator on Rocky and Bullwinkle.
0: If you listen to the announcer on Rocky and Bullwinkle, you will you know, now that you know that, it's going, oh yeah, that's his voice. But it took me years to figure that out.
1: Mm-hmm.
2: Wow.
1: Yep.
2: I got some clips.
1: Strange.
2: I'll listen.
1: Okay.
2: Yeah.
1: Well, I suppose we'd better get going.
2: I'm gonna let you go because it's almost time for your show to go
1: yep.
2: off.
0: It is indeed. Very, very
2: Talk
0: close.
2: To you soon.
1: Yep.
2: Okay. All right.
0: Good night.
1: Yeah, might
2: Good night.
1: As well.
2: Bye.
0: Thanks for the call.
1: Yep. Might as well end with part of that song, if not all of it.
0: Which one?
1: The
0: The one by
1: Phil Oakes.
0: By Phil Oakes.
1: Mm-hmm.
0: All right, we'll do that. Here's Chords of Fame.

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1: It's 9 o'clock, time for Riley's Rec. Matt Arthur here, and I just didn't do things well. So, well, of course I screwed this all up.
2: From the internet to your ears, this is RFD.
1: Yeah. And I hope I'm on RFD. It better be. Because I'm going to go up get some music started. And then I'm going to go up and put my pizza in the oven. And I'm going to let the damn thing cook. Yeah, we need him back so I don't have to do a six-hour show. But anyhow, we'll another do another 3 hours. It ain't no big deal. So,

Okay, well, he's got the topic right. So welcome to Riley's Rec with Matt Arthur, your fill-in host here, and basically just a continuum of what I was already doing. So, what are we going to do now? 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

0: Riley fall down, go boom. 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
1: Somebody sure have got to go. 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

0: Bull Moose Jackson. Bull Moose Jackson, Moose on the Loose, from a set called Ham Hocks and Cornbread. So wish I had all that set. I'll have to work on that one. Moose on the Loose, Bull Moose Jackson, and Bull Moose Jackson. Before that, I know who threw the whiskey in the well. That's from a set called Blowing the Fuse. Anyway, that was 1946. There we had there. Louis Jordan did Buzz Me. Solomon Burke. Cry to Me. Tycho and the Triumphs, Get Up and Do the Wobble. Treniers, T-R-E-N-I-E-R-S, Rocking Is Our Business. Don't know anything about them. Winoni Harris, Around the Clock, Blues, PT1. Dinah Washington did Joy Juice. Del the Rhythm Boy is just a sitting and a rocking. Joe Liggins got a right to cry. Before that, Winoni Harris, Winoni's Blues. Esther Walker, Slow and Easy, it's an old Victor record. Erskine, how do you say the hell his name? Erskine Hawkins there with Swing Out and his orchestra. Erskine Hawkins and his orchestra. That's an old Bluebird record. And he did Raid the Joint. Another old Bluebird thing. And Erskine Hawkins. Tipping in there. Cecil Gant, that we're going to rock. And Rock Little Baby. And Private Cecil Gant did I Wonder. I don't know, that might be the same guy. Cootie Williams, Somebody's Gotta Go. So that's what we had. It is 10 o'clock. Can you believe that? We've killed an hour. O'Reilly and his wreck show with Matt Arthur here screwing around here for you.
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You see, she looked in my hand and told me that my baby would always be true. And yet, in my heart I knew, dear, that somebody else was kissing you.

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Now you go through St. Louis, Joplin, Missouri, and Oklahoma City looks mighty pretty. You'll see Amarillo, Gallup, New Mexico, Flagstaff, Arizona, don't forget Winona, Kingman, Barstow, San Bernardino. Won't you get hip to this timely tip? When you make that California trip,

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1: Well, King, whatever the hell, Coles, oh, we'll figure it out here. I'm reading something.
2: Friends right there in the penny. Friends, if you have not already heard, Byron has gotten a job in Minneapolis, MN. He will be moving soon. I came up with the idea, left Byron, with a little help from my friends right there in the, maybe we can all chip in and help Byron with moving expenses. Byron beat me to it with a GFM page and his table info if he wants to contribute. 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Lang or Lang, link http://goffin.me/2hcg left Lang, left Byron, GoFundMe gets 8% right Byron. Lang, also, if you have any questions about anything, please contact me either by email to Lang.
1: Alrighty. Well, we'll see. I was reading an email. King Cole Trio, get your kicks on Route 66. Yeah, that sounds like a good plan. Ink Spots, the Ink Spots did the Gypsy. The Hilltoppers, Ka Ding Dong. Freddie Mitchell says Feet Honey Brown, and I'm not sure what that's about, but Rockin' and Jumpin'. The Five Willows did Rock Little Francis. The Diamonds did the Stroll. And we had all the promos before that. Well, we're just talking right up a storm. In the IRC. IRC.dishnuts.net. The Room's Pound Sky Scanner. 20 minutes after 10. So, I hope everybody's having a good time. Yeah.

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Come on, shake your boogie. Oh, shake your boogie. 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But come on, shake your boogie. 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

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Oh, shake your boogie. 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I said, look here, baby, things ain't going on right. But come on, shake your boogie. Oh, shake your boogie. Come on and shake your boogie. You know your boogie's all right with me.

Good old Elvis. Elvis Presley there. And Blue Moon of Kentucky. Clarence Brown did guitar in my hand. Arthur Crudup. Let me see how you spell that or say that. Oh, Arthur Crudup. C-R-U-D-U-P. That's all right, Mama. A much older version than Elvis Presley. I think that's from, let's see here, 1947. What that says, anyway. Sonny Boy Williamson, Shake That Boogie. What we had there.

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And I feel like walking, yes I do. I feel like walking, yes. I feel like lying. I feel like lying down. And you know, I feel just like loving. My girl ain't on fire. My girl ain't on fire around. Now you're 3 times 7. Yeah. 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

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If you own the Waldorf, Tom Corner, Maltese cat, but me believing all you say, it ain't like that. I'll break up my piggy bank and maybe clip my bone. 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You could look like Venus with arms,

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Yeah. That's from an album called Hot Lips Page, 1946, the chronological classics. Some good stuff there. Blind Boy Fuller in there before that. No, that's not right. Let me see what the hell was it. Flying Airplane Blues. Sweet Honey Hole before that. From his remastered 1935-1938 set, the big set.

Well, all right then. Duke Ellington. 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Kind of separate words. Not sure. Duke Ellington there, though. That's an old... Victor record. And Duke Ellington did Creole Love Call. That's an old Columbia Matrix record. Old Columbia deal there. He was on a lot of labels. He was on Bluebird. I think Blue. No,

0: Victor. 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Yeah, leaves on a bunch of label. Good stuff there, old Duke Ellington there. Yep. And I have a cat down here.
1: Yeah.
0: He's over here digging. Scratching on the bench down here. Being a big fat goofball that she is. Yeah. Well, let's see. 10:53 now. We got about a little over an hour to fool around in here.

0: Yeah, Duke Ellington there with stormy weather. I don't know what that's from, didn't see. I don't know what that is. Well, let's see.
1: The time is 10:56 here.
0: 10:56 here. Well, let's see. Here's Clifford Gibson. If it plays.

Frank Stokes, the Knee High Blues. I don't know what happened to my damn internet here a while back, but it was down for a little while. But we seem to be back. Irritating. And it better stay back. Piece of crap. Oh well, I don't know what the hell that was about. 18 minutes after the hour, 11 o'clock. We fill in for Riley's wreck. And all that stuff. Hopefully he'll get over his fall. I don't know what the hell's wrong with him. I think he drinks too much, but like I don't. Shit. Yeah, I drink too. Well, I hope the damn internet continues to work. Starting to get wore out here. 6 hours is a long time to do a radio show, you know that? It sure the hell is. It's a long time to do a radio show. That's why I don't do it very often.

But we'll finish it up here and then Stephen Roy's podcast and beyond, and he'll give you a bunch of crap about conservative something or another, and I'm going to go to bed. I'm going to do something. Take a shit or something. I don't know. Yep. I guess I'm not a very nice guy. He does all right. I just don't agree with him. It's my right to do that, you know. I'm sure he's a good guy and all. I mean, after all, it's because of him I got this show, that Matt Arthur's music show, because he just sort of stopped showing up for his, and I took it over. Yeah, and I just kept at it. I'm still keeping at it. As long as the internet works, I'm keeping at it. Brad says he ain't a very nice guy either. Hell, Brad didn't even want me to do a show back then. He didn't think I could do a damn show. Well, he thought better of it. I still think that's pretty damn funny. So I just inherited it. I just took it. He got proven wrong. Oh, shit. I still give him a hard time. He admits it, he says. He might have wished he hadn't have got proven wrong. Sometimes. Ah, oh, hell. Where's my bottle here? Got a little peppermint schnapps on ice here. Stays cold longer that way. And I like to chew the ice. Yep. Well, anyway. Such as it is. Well, you know, way back then, my God, I didn't have anything, and I barely had a computer, you know. That's how I've always done everything. You just kind of get it started with little of nothing, and sort of build it up. Yeah, that's what I did, you know. I just built it up. And away we went. So it all worked out. I guess the way it was supposed to. Yep.

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Will you kill a man? Yes, I will. 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
1: Get better. Baby, you know I'm a fool. Bad man.
0: Would you kill a man? Yes I will, you know I'll kill.
1: Get better.

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Come back at 8. You brought another big fat man to climb up to my gate.

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Good old Charlie Patton. Yeah, I like old Charlie Patton. Some Summer Day. Yep, from his complete recording set there. Walter Hawkins before that. How Come Mama Blues, Charlie Patton. A Spoonful Blues. Some house, My Black Mama, parts 1 and 2. That's what we had there. Everybody's going to bed. We got about 19 minutes to go before we give up this deal and turn it over to what the hell's his name now? I said it earlier. Can't remember. Oh boy. Stephen Roy's pre-recorded podcast. That's it. Yep. Stephen Roy's pre-recorded podcast. Where he'll tell you all you need to know about conservative politics. Well, that's all right, I guess. I'm going to go to bed. Or at least make an attempt to do that. Sleep a little while.

Well, let me see, Katat. So I hope we're still on the old Dish Nuts. Clay is still here.

people. Yeah, Clay. He's maybe already in bed, just listening in bed. Here's Eric Koskinen.

Eric Koskinen coming live. What the hell is this album? Live at the Real Phonic Radio Hour. Yeah.

Yep. Live at the Real Phonic Radio Hour. Yeah. Well, I hope everybody's had a good time. We've got 13 minutes to go, if you can believe that. Yep, 13 minutes. We've made it. Can you believe it?

Yeah, we've made it. I can't believe it. We've made it.

wasn't supposed to happen. But it did anyway, didn't it? George Thorogood and his Destroyers. And then you got them Madison Blues. Yep, them old Madison Blues there.

0: What? What was that I heard? Maybe it was part of the recording. I don't know. That was weird. That's what I think. Anyhow, this show is over. I was in the right side of the headphones, whatever the hell it was. Well, this show is over with. We kind of got a little everything in here tonight, didn't we? That's the wrap. And a big 10-4. Y'all make it a good one. I'll be back next week for Matt Arthur's Music. Not pretty much everything except rap. I guess we didn't have any classical music. I almost played a polka, but we didn't get that far. We had a lot of film music, little 50s rock, and big band, and jazz, and country. Old country, that is. Some modern stuff, a little bit. Yeah, we had a pretty good variety, didn't we? Well, y'all stick around and get caught up on the conservative politics and all of that stuff if you can. And we'll be back next week, good Lord willing. Well, yeah, a little different kind of clock. Yeah. Well, good night.
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0: Moody Blues from the Octave album Driftwood, and you two from Adang Baby, even better than the real thing. 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

Ian Anderson and Jethro Tull, Minstrel in the Gallery, the title track to their eighth studio album, the follow-up to War Child, and Delamitri launching us into hour two today with a number from Waking Hours, their second LP, Kiss This Thing Goodbye. Now, before we play Mason, the Canadian band fronted by Marcus Mason, let's do the nudging bit for the Daily Quiz Weekly Draw, which is happening as ever just before noon today when the randomizer will be randomizing. You can help it randomize too by clicking the nudge button on the Daily Quiz page of our website at radiocaroline.co.uk. Nudge button in the middle, a blue button, white letters, got nudge on it so you can't miss it. Give it a click or two. You get six brand new questions every day, by the way, if you know nothing about the quiz, and 60 seconds in which to answer them. I just tried it. Only got four right. Oh, dear. Must do better. Right, let's play Mason. As I say, Canadian band. Marcus Mason is their main man. Band obviously named after him. On to their third studio album, which is out this coming Friday, is Edge of Destruction. He's hanging by a thread.

Wishbone Ash, for it was they dipping back to their best-known album, Argus, their bestseller in the UK, with Blowing Free, although the album didn't do very well in the States. In fact, their next one, Wishbone 4, did substantially better. Mason, what a good song, showing rock is still alive, I'm glad to say, from the new album Edge of Destruction, which, as I say, is out this coming Friday. The song was Hanging by a Thread, and it's a current Caroline feature track added just today.

Yeah, were you getting the rhythm? I certainly was. So was Ry Cooder. There he is, or was, with the title track to his 11th studio album. And the Stranglers from La Folie, it was Golden Brown. And by a complete coincidence, in the middle of that song, in comes an email from John, who's sunning himself, along with Sue, Sean and Sunny, on one of the Greek Ionian Islands. Is it Cephalonia or Cephalonia? I think it's Cephalonia. Scala, in fact, you are. On the beach. And you say, Ronan O'Reilly said, Caroline is everywhere. Which is so true via the internet. John, Sue, Sean and Sunny have a fine day on the beach in Cephalonia. Now, back to the music. Another newer tune, Joanne Shaw Taylor, with one from her new album, an album that's seemingly brewing for months and months. The Trouble with Love is its name. It's her 11th, and that is out at the end of October. From it, The Girl You Loved Before, Joanne Shaw Taylor.

0: British singer, songwriter and guitarist Joanne Shaw Taylor from the new album out on the 23rd of October as The Trouble With Love. That was The Girl You Loved Before on Caroline at 11:30.
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Neil Young from the Harvest album with the title track, and London band White Lies off an LP called Friends. It was Come On. Now, I did do a email not too long ago for some folks listening in Catalonia, in Scala in Catalonia. Actually, when I did that, I might have left Lauren out because I did read a list. I think it was Sue, Sean and Sunny, wasn't it? Poor old Lauren. If I did, I do apologise for that. No particular excuse. I just can't see for toffee, can I? Anyway, amazingly enough, not only have we got one lot of listeners in Catalonia, but, well, at least two, maybe more. You never know. Email from Mike, also listening in Catalonia in Greece. I just wanted to let you know that my partner Susie and I are listening not only in Catalonia, but in the same town at Scala. How about that, then? Absolutely amazing. Caroline can indeed be anywhere, and in today's case, in Scala. Right, maybe all our listeners are there having a bit of a holiday. Right, let's play Europe just ahead of today's Daily Quiz Weekly Draw, which is looming large in about 10 minutes. Europe, the Swedish band, back with their new album, Come This Madness. Another one out this Friday. Here's Scandinavian Eyes.

0: Jimi Hendrix and Angel from the posthumous Cry of Love album, and brand new from the Scandinavian band Europe. Come This Madness is their new album. Scandinavian Eyes is a current Caroline featured track. Yeah, it always does that, doesn't it? I think the last time I played Angel by Jimi Hendrix, I got caught out by the end. Oh dear. Never mind. Let's do the Daily Quiz Weekly Draw, because that's what we're here for at this point. Got a big list of all the folks who've gone in for the quiz over the past 7 days. Got all those questions right on one or more of those days, so they are in it. But who is going to win it? So click the button and get it running down the screen. Got a runtime of 9 seconds. And thank you for nudges. Got a nudge value of 4130. And there you go. We got a winner. Who is it then? We're off to, is it Cubitt? Mark Gardner. Anyway, wherever Cubitt is, I will check it out in a minute. Well done to you, Mark Gardner. I'm about to send you an email. When you get it, pop back your full address and we'll stick a prize in the post at some point next week. And there'll be another draw at this time on Caroline next Monday.
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2: Good afternoon. It's 12 o'clock. Pat Edison.

China Crisis, King in the Catholic style from the Flaunt the Imperfection album, which is their best known. And they're still going today with just founder members Gary Daly and Eddie London involved. Before they, Juicy Lucy off their debut, Who Do You Love? Now, I think we've started something with this Catalonia thing. Got another listener from Shirley and Brian from Basildon, who said, we always listen when we're in Carolos, the next village to Scala. Oh, yes, of course you do. Not to mention Miles White, who's also listening in Greece today, but in Cyprus in his workshop. So there you go. All our listeners have moved to Greece or Basildon.

Paul Simon from his Rhythm of the Saints LP, the follow-up to Graceland, showcasing the music of Brazil that time, as opposed to South African music on Graceland, from Rhythm of the Saints, the obvious child, courtesy of Paul Simon. Mick Jagger, it was his first solo album, She's the Boss, Just Another Night, at a time when there was a bit of a rift, Craig, between Mick and Keith, because Keith thought Mick should be doing Rolling Stone stuff and not his own stuff. But there you go, he did. Although he's not done a lot over the years, it must be said, Mick Jagger has only released 4 solo albums. So there you go. And they got back together, didn't they, again? Mick and Keith and the Stones are still going amazingly at this point. Now to another guy who's still going, I'm glad to say, Bryan Adams, the Canadian singer-songwriter, back with his 17th album in November. Because how's it going? Very nicely, Brian. Thank you for asking. As I think I said the last time when I mentioned this. Anyway, it is the song, The Ballad of Terry Fox, concerning the famous Canadian hero athlete Terry Fox, back in 1980, having had one leg amputated due to cancer, embarked on a cross-Canadian run to raise money and awareness for cancer research. Here's Bryan Adams.

Foreigner, Hot Blooded, which you'll find on their Double Vision album. And what a good song about the hero athlete Terry Fox, which I must admit I hadn't heard of, but then again, he is a Canadian and not necessarily an international hero. But good to showcase him, though, Bryan Adams, from the new album, How's It Going, which is out on, when does it say, 6th of November, that's right, and it's his 17th studio album, which I think I said. Coming up to 12:30 on Caroline, taking us there, well, nearly, it's a Deep Purple.

0: from 56 years ago. Deep Purple in Rock is where you'll find Into the Fire. It was, of course, the debut from the Mark II lineup of Deep Purple. Right, coming up to 12:30 on the way next, it's Elton John.
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Blue Oyster Cult, right with the Box in My Head from their The Symbol Remains album from back in 2020, and going back a long, long way for Elton John's Caribou LP, the follow-up to Goodbye Yellow Brick Road, The Bitch is Back, at a time when he was releasing at least one album every year, and in some cases two. Good old Elton John. Yeah, I bet he made a few bob out of that as well. Back in the 70s and the 80s. Oh, and he's still going today.

traffic. Going back to the Mr. Fantasy album, released the US version for Paper Sun. Joe Jackson, another one still going today after all these years. In fact, he had a new album out earlier this year, Hope and Fury. Anyway, going back to the Night and Day LP, Stepping Out, one of his best-known tunes. Hope and Fury did pretty well in Sweden, actually, if not elsewhere. No idea why Joe Jackson goes down well in Sweden. But talking of Sweden, he's a band from that very country, Grand, mainly, who came back in earlier this year, in fact, in August, I think, with their new album, Guilty Pleasure. It is their third overall from it, Have a Little Faith in Me, from Grand.

0: it was from Sweden, the band Grand, from the new album Guilty Pleasure, Have a Little Faith in Me. And then the very grandiose Behind the Lines from Genesis Duke album. Duke or Duke? Duke with a D, I think. Right. On the way, music from the Allman Brothers Band on Caroline. Also, today's fascinating fact is on the way too.
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11: 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It's the September 18th edition of Thursday Night Potpourri. Hey, everyone, I'm Dean in Minneapolis. 3 hours of God knows what coming up for you. On satellite, internet, FM, radio, everywhere. Mike Cole will join us in just under an hour and a half. We'll talk a bit of digital and satellite stuff. Chris Peterson from Rochester, Minnesota is in about a half an hour of this week's edition of The Space Report. Some cool stuff, including a chilling report. You'll be listening and you'll find out what that means. Old Time Radio, we go back to 1949. It's an episode of Candy Matson, perhaps Old Time Radio's only female detective. Husband and wife team created that show. He produced it. She starred in it. We'll hear that on the old-time radio. coming up at 11 o'clock Eastern if you're listening live. TNP phone is open as well. 612-721-4339. You're welcome to Callers Matchbox 20.

0: Good morning, everybody. Time to get up and greet the world with a smile. And remember, each day of your life brings new opportunities and new ways to screw them up. Have a nice day.
1: 22 miles to Bristol, 22 miles to go. Fly through Virginia, feels like a

Greg Trooper is his name. 22 Miles to Bristol. Started out with some Matchbox 20 music. And If You're Gone, pretty good stuff. So what the heck is going on? Hope you're all having a pretty reasonable week, evening, whatever it may be. Mine personally, not too bad. I'm in a little bit of a busy week, but getting through it okay. All right, well, let's see. Like I said, I really haven't had a chance to get through news and stuff, and I know there is news. And I'll try and get to looking at some of that stuff, too. The telephone line is open at 612-721-4339. It's about 11 minutes, just coming up 11 minutes after the hour on that Thursday night Potpourri radio show. Good to have you all aboard here. And hope you'll stick around for the next 3 hours. That's Candy Matson. This is kind of cool. I think I've only played one of these before, Old Time Radio. Coming up in a little over an hour and 45 minutes from now. Retch here on TNP. Here's some classic Little Feet.

Like I said, some classic Little Feet. That's actually, what, vintage, I'm going to guess about 1980, the album Hoy Hoy. And that was called The Fan. It's Thursday Night Potpourri, evening. It's good to have you all along. I'm Dean in Minneapolis. And hey, did you see anything about, have you heard of a new thing called Skype? S-K-Y-P-E? Kazaa is launching a new product called Skype. It's a peer-to-peer voice over IP telephone program. Very interesting article in it in the Houston Chronicle in the last couple of days. Cheryl Currid, today's, I believe. George, thank you for sending me this. She said she tried it several weeks and was able to speak to people all around the world. She thinks it's great. In fact, she says even though the Skype is not a complete product yet, the beta is too good to ignore. That's very cool. Kazaa was a pioneer in the peer-to-peer networking stuff, of course, when they raised Cain with Napster. And so now there's Skype from the folks at Kazaa. I wonder if any industry will be left unchanged by the digital wizards who populate the internet. Skype from Kazaa. Apparently you can make free long-distance calls. It's no price. They launched the thing and in like 3 days had 110,000 users. 5 days later had 240,000. It was launched last August, like what, 19th or something like that. And I have not gone and looked for it, but it sounds like it's pretty cool. Skype. 19 minutes after the hour. Greetings and salutations. Phone is open. 612-721-4339. Chris is in shortly.

0: Sean Colvin, it's called Climb On, and before that we heard Foreigner and Broken Wing. Another very good tune. It's Thursday Night Potpourri. Good evening, I'm Dean. I'm located in Minneapolis, and if you're listening on WQNA, then that'd be like good morning or whatever. Nice to have you around, and the telephone line is opened as well if you want to call. 612-721-4339 is the telephone number, and you're welcome to. Mike Cole will be in here in about an hour. We'll be talking digital and satellite techie geeky stuff and all that. Just a reminder, also, program note coming up on WQNA, 3 o'clock this morning. We got jazz from ACBRI. It's takes you right up till 7 o'clock in the morning time. Of course, coming up to half past midnight now, so 2.5 hours from now or thereabouts. Greg Braden, we got jazz on WQNA, 4 hours of new and classic standard jazz. And then you got the good stuff coming up on We Got Jazz. And coming up tomorrow night right here on the Wookiee Radio Network from those crazy
1: You've
0: guys in
1: Macomb. You've heard it talked about by us and others. Voice over IP or VOIP. Join us Friday, September 19, 2003 at 9 p.m. Eastern, 8 Central, when our guest will be Jeff Pulver of Pulver.com. We will talk VOIP and the state of the industry. Mr. Pulver is the founder of the VON Coalition, Free World Dial-Up, Rev Up Records, Libertel, and co-founder of Vonage, or Vonage, WHP Wireless, Pulver Innovations, Bond Magazine, and Digicip. Jeff is one of the true pioneers of internet telephony whose expertise is widely utilized inside the telecommunications industry. When Jeff isn't working, he sometimes can be found operating his ham radio. His call is WA2BOT and also does VOAP like Echolink and IRLP. So join us Friday, September 19, 2003 at 9 p.m. Eastern, 8 Central on WTND-LP Macomb, the Wookiee Satellite Radio Network, Radio Free Dishnuts, and all of our other MicroPower and Net affiliates. Thanks for listening.
0: And thank you, Dwayne. So there you go. That's coming up tomorrow night for those of you who can listen to Wookiee or WTNDLP. Half past the hour. It's Thursday Night Potpourri, the 18th of September, 2003. And we head on down to Rochester, Minnesota, down in the southern part of our fine, upstanding state here. It's Chris Peterson and TSR.
2: 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Now, reporting from Rochester, Minnesota, I'm Chris Peterson, KG0BP. The Galileo spacecraft is days away from crashing into the atmosphere of Jupiter. On Sunday, September 21st, Galileo will enter the atmosphere of Jupiter 1/4 of a degree south of its equator. Because it will strike the planet at 174,000 kilometers per hour, Galileo will obviously be destroyed almost instantly. However, mission controllers are still hopeful that Galileo will be able to return some useful data about the Jovian atmosphere on its way down. Galileo was launched from a space shuttle in 1989, and the mission has been plagued with problems for the last decade. NASA initially intended to launch Galileo in 1986. However, after the destruction of the Space Shuttle Challenger, the mission was put on hold for 3 years. Then, to make matters worse, Galileo's booster rocket was replaced with a weaker one that mission managers felt would be safer to fly aboard the Space Shuttle. This caused Galileo to take 6 years instead of the planned 2 to reach the Jovian system. On the way, Galileo's high-gain antenna didn't deploy properly, requiring Galileo to feed data back at a slow trickle of around 120 bits per second. Mission managers will be holding a farewell party for the Galileo spacecraft on Sunday, September 21st. It turns out that a collection of stars orbiting the Andromeda Galaxy is actually the remnant of another galaxy being torn apart. Astronomers didn't realize it until now, however, because most of the stars were obscured by Andromeda's bright galactic disk. The discovery will give astronomers further evidence to support the theory that smaller galaxies merge together to form larger, more complex galaxies. China is planning to launch its first astronauts sometime in October, according to people in Hong Kong. Both the Shenzhou 5 space capsule and the Long March 2F launch vehicle arrived at the launch center in August and have both undergone vehicle testing. Crew selection has been secretive, however, it's believed that the Chinese government will choose three candidates, and the one that's in best condition on launch day will be the one to fly. Astronauts on the International Space Station took pictures of Hurricane Isabel while orbiting at an altitude of 386 kilometers. Isabel was a Category 5 storm then, but it was a Category 2 storm by the time it made landfall on Thursday. NASA's Aqua spacecraft also imaged Isabel while it was 650 kilometers north of Puerto Rico on September 14th, using its moderate resolution spectrometer. Researchers at MIT have cooled sodium to the coldest temperature ever created, 0.5 billionth of a degree above absolute zero. Absolute zero is 273 degrees below zero Celsius. At absolute zero, all molecular motion would stop because all of the energy has been extracted from the molecules during the cooling process. The researchers won the Nobel Prize in 2001 using a similar methodology to discover Bose-Einstein condensates, where molecules move together in an orderly fashion at low temperatures. The molecules had to be confined in a magnetic field, or they would have stuck to the walls and been impossible to cool down. And finally this week, the United States Air Force launched a secret satellite Tuesday morning aboard a Titan 4B rocket. The satellite is so secret that the Air Force refuses to acknowledge its costs, what it's for, or even who made it. However, it's believed that it's an advanced Orion signal intelligence satellite for the National Reconnaissance Office. And that's all I have for this week's edition of The Space Report. Feel free to visit www.thespacereport.com for space news updated every weekday. And please send your comments, suggestions, and story ideas by email to chris@thespacereport.com. 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
0: Thanks, Chris.
3: You're welcome.
0: There you go. You sound better on the computer than on the phone, but you sound okay on the phone.
3: Okay. Well, there's some sort of late-breaking news that I just received after the space report was already to the presses.
0: Yeah.
3: NASA officials are saying that the space shuttle program, or the first space shuttle launch after the destruction of Columbia, could be pushed back till later this summer. Now, they were originally saying January, then they said March.
0: Right.
3: Now they're saying the summer, and they're citing delays in redesigning some space shuttle components and getting better ground imagery
0: of the
3: space shuttle launches.
0: This, I got to say, this doesn't come as a big surprise.
3: Oh, absolutely not.
0: No, it sure don't.
3: No.
0: And it's not necessarily a bad thing, assuming that the reasons for it are exactly what they're telling us and not some other BS.
3: Right.
0: Because those are legitimate. If that's the real reason, that's legitimate.
3: There are legitimate safety concerns, and there are bureaucratic. There's bureaucratic crap.
0: Always.
3: So, and it sounds like the bureaucratic crap was what was ultimately the undoing of Columbia.
0: So, well, yeah, I mean, that's kind of what the CAIB report says.
3: Yep, that's exactly what it says. And that, too, is not a big surprise.
0: No, not at all.
3: So that is the late-breaking news.
0: Well, very good.
3: For this week.
0: Uh-huh.
3: And that's about all I had, man.
0: Okay.
3: I need to get some acoustic damping stuff out. Do I sound that echoey? In the recording, as I think I do?
0: Well, yeah, kind of, but the odd thing is he didn't used to sound quite so echoey, so it's the room.
3: Oh, yeah, it's the room.
0: Because it's since you moved.
3: Yes.
0: Yeah, I notice it.
3: Yeah, I think I need to put some blankets up on the wall or something.
0: Get some acoustic tiling.
3: Yeah, I could do that. You know, I have a lava lamp here that's broken.
0: Oh, Lord.
3: Yes, it's broken. So I went on the internet, where all things, it's the compendium of knowledge.
0: Oh, God,
3: yes.
0: Absolutely.
3: And there's actually someone who's put together a procedure for fixing a lava lamp. And in fact, he goes right down to refilling it with liquid and how to make it perform better by adding either alcohol or glycerin and how to change the color. But this involves a lot more work than I want to go to.
0: Yeah.
3: Just to get this thing to work. So I think I'm going to go and spend $25 and get a new one.
0: Okay, well, I was just going to say, get the $25 one, okay? Because somebody I work with DJ'd a 70s retro party.
3: Yeah.
0: A couple, 3 months ago. And they thought, we're going to go get a lava lamp because it'd be really cool. And they're pretty cheap. And as long as we're doing this 70s retro thing.
3: Sure.
0: And they went to Toys R Us. And they got a lava lamp for $15.
3: Yeah.
0: And they plugged it in when they started setting up about 6:30.
3: Yep.
0: They said by 12:30 there might have been one bubble in that thing.
3: Well, yeah.
0: Took it back.
3: The first time that you run it, though, you do have to. The first time you run it, you do have to run it for quite a while before it gets really going.
0: 6 hours?
3: Oh, well, that shouldn't be that long.
0: That does.
3: Yeah, I would take it back.
0: Yeah, they did. Well, anyway, hey, it's good to hear from you.
3: Yeah.
0: Yeah.
3: Yeah, it's been quite a while since I've even listened to the show.
0: Well, it's good to have you back, and hello, Tracy, wherever you are.
3: I will relay that.
0: Very good.
3: So, talk to you later, man.
0: All right.
3: Bye.
0: There goes Chris Peterson from down in Rochester. Now, the RIAA and all this stuff that's going on. George Antoon sent me an article, says the RIAA may be messing this whole thing up. They are missing the boat. Because they say, according to the copyright laws in Canada, the very file sharing that the RIAA is going after here in the U.S. is legal. According to Part 8 of the Canadian Copyright Act, written in 1998, and it addresses digital copying, and it says you can copy stuff for your own use. And it is interpreted as it's okay to borrow a friend a disc and he can make

50% of Canadians with internet have high speed compared to 25% in the USA. Author of the article speculates that Canada could handle it. Okay? Very, very interesting. Is the RIAA missing the boat and it'll just all be done from Canada and they can't stop it? I'm going to play in honor of those Canadians so smart to have that in their laws. And they don't want to revisit it, by the way. These people are still PO'd over NAFTA. I'm going to do a set of all Canadian music. Starting out, this is music

0: There you go. In honor of the Canadians and their very cool copyright laws, an entire set of Canadian content. Chad Kroeger and Nickelback from Silver Side Up, and How You Remind Me. Before that, a group called Our Lady Peace, and that was called Somewhere Out There. That features their very talented singer-songwriter, Rain Madia. And before that, something from Rain Madia's wife, although I'm not sure she was married to him at the time, Chantel Kravyazak, and the tune was called Time. And we started out with music from Simple Plan, and I'll meet you there. Who's on the telephone?
1: From San Gabriel.
0: Where are you at?
1: I'm in San Gabriel, California.
0: Okay, and what's your name, Jerry?
1: My name's Jarvis.
0: Jarvis, oh, very good.
1: Yeah, it is. And, but I'm an old Canadian down here, you know.
0: Ah.
1: And I bought a couple of machines off of Mike Cole. But I'm trying to get super definition, you know, super definition.
0: Right.
1: And to make a long story short now, on channel 287, it says a green thing comes up and it says, you know, programming delayed or something. And there's no programming. I mean, I just wondered what that 287 meant. Now, I did, you get high definition, by the way, on 866, you know, some from India or something. That's on the satellite 82, you know.
0: Right.
1: On satellite 82, I get three channels. You know, I'm hoping to get, they always say there's a lot more high definition up there, you know.
0: I don't think there's a lot of high definition up there.
1: Which
0: system do you have? Is that,
1: I've got a 6000.
0: Is that Express View or Star Choice?
1: It's Bell, you know.
0: Oh, okay, very good.
1: Bell, yeah.
0: It's Bell Express View.
1: Bell Express View.
0: Right. Okay. I got you.
1: And but you know, I get 675. That's TSN. Like it's a high definition.
0: Right.
1: Force, I guess, you know.
0: Right.
1: You know that's good. And 670. Well, they just put a program on once in a while. But that's all I get, you know, on channel 82. I had the dish put
0: right.
1: up, you know, the dish.
0: Right.
1: And, but I was wondering if you knew anybody else gets any high definition, because I've also got dish, you know.
0: Right.
1: And, of course, they're saying, well, we'll sell you $6,000 for, I don't know, $200 or $300, you know.
0: Right.
1: Which is a fantastic price. So I was going to get theirs, but then they keep saying, "Well, we have a new receiver coming out," you know.
0: You might want to wait for this one. That's right. Yeah. Well.
1: Yeah. So I thought, well, gee, I'll get another $6,000 cheap, you know, because.
0: Well, I will ask Mike Cole about this. He'll be with us in about...
1: Cole comes on...
0: Yeah, he will be.
1: The main thing is to ask him about what the heck this 287 green is.
0: Yeah, I will.
1: And have you got a bell?
0: No, I don't. No.
1: Because I can put it on there and see what the heck's on there.
0: Well, no, not right now.
1: All right,
0: but,
1: then.
0: But I
1: 287.
0: Will. 287. I'll ask him.
1: This says... you know, the programming is delayed.
0: Right.
1: That's what it says. I don't know what that means.
0: I have no idea, but we'll see if we can find out for you.
1: I appreciate it.
0: Thanks, Jarvis.
1: All right.
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0: No. Let's try this one instead. That would have worked out so good if I would have just hit the right one. Few minutes after 10 Eastern Time, train drops.

Music from Coldplay, that is called In My Place. Yeah, that's pretty nice. And before that, Train and Drops of Jupiter. It's Thursday Night Potpourri coming up about 11 minutes after the hour. 15 minutes or so out from now, Mike Cole will be in here and we'll talk digital and satellite and all that kind of stuff. If you're listening on WTND, you're listening on the Wookiee Satellite Radio Network, it's Lester T-Bar Radio coming up late night after we are out of here tonight. We Got Jazz is coming up on 88.3, 3 o'clock in the morning. Greg Brayton will take you all the way until 7 o'clock. Well, I try and make the sets somewhat cohesive. How about a set about guns?

There you go. All kinds of guns. Steven Tyler and Aerosmith. And Janie's got a gun. Fred Eagle Smith before that. And Time to Get a Gun. Started out with Cheryl Wheeler in that song called It's Up to Me, or If It Were Up to Me. So there you go. Mike Cole will be in here in just a few minutes. Couple of minutes. Old Time Radio coming up in just over half an hour. We go back to 1949. Candy Matson at UConn 282, whatever the heck her number is, 28209. You'll hear it. Candy Matson, starring, what's her name? Something Masters. They'll say it at the end of the show. Anyway, that's coming up, Old Time Radio, and that'll be at the top of the hour at 11 Eastern, if you're listening live and in living real time. Nickel Creek now.

0: Those California kids, Sean and Sarah Watkins, along with Chris Dial. Nickel Creek, outstanding young bluegrass group. Absolutely outstanding. That's called Reasons Why. On Thursday Night Potpourri, it's the 18th of September and 28 minutes after the hour right now as we head on over to our techie. Whoa, just a minute. I need to redo this because the... this is an old 1A2 system, and it sometimes, and I just disconnected Mike, I'm quite sure. Sure I did. Call back, Mike. I'm sorry. That was entirely my fault. He will call back, too. I know he will. That was my fault. 1A2 system, if it clicks into hold when I switch over, then it's messed up. And so I'm hoping that Mike will call back. I played a song and everything was cool. And then we end up stuck. I'm sorry about that, Mike. That was entirely my fault.
1: You'd think I was Darlene Gary or something.
0: You know, that was a low blow.
1: I had to say.
0: That was maybe lower
1: than...
0: I was
1: being funny, though.
0: Yes, it was funny.
1: It's my birthday. I can pick on you.
0: Oh, my God. Is it really?
1: Yep.
0: I had no idea. Happy birthday.
1: Oh, thank you.
0: How are you doing?
1: Feeling 48.
0: Are you 48?
1: 48 today.
0: Is that all?
1: That's all.
0: Well, hell, you're just a kid.
1: I know.
0: Because I'll be 51 a week from tomorrow.
1: Well, we'll celebrate this week.
0: Oh, yes, I will. I'm taking next Friday off.
1: I'm going to celebrate by driving up to Grand Forks in the morning.
0: Oh, tomorrow?
1: Yep.
0: Ah.
1: Got a dish to remove and replace the configuration. Last year, there was a storm that hit Grand Forks, 105-mile-an-hour straight-line winds. The Ajax Aimer Horizon mount that was sitting underneath this Arbitron dish bit the dust. At least something inside didn't like that kind of wind pressure.
0: It can happen, yeah.
1: So I have to pull the whole reflector off, pull it off. You know how hard it is to find a puller mount for any dish like that now? I called around. I found a friend who'd thrown his dish away, actually brought it to the scrapper.
0: Right.
1: He'd forgotten to put the mount in with the scrap, though. So I was able to get some parts. I went out and bought some bolts and a motor drive, and we're back in business.
0: Ah.
1: But I thought I'd give my dad a taste of MPEG, too.
0: Yep. Well, that's pretty cool, actually. You going to set him up, reset him up now? And
1: yeah, well, he's got Star Choice. He's got C-band, but I figure I'd get this thing working again.
0: Right.
1: It's been a CKU system, but there really hasn't been much to watch on KU for a long time.
0: Oh, really?
1: Not an analog.
0: Oh, okay. Did not realize that.
1: Bell Express Pier has been nice to us this week. It's almost like Christmas. They added some more channels for everybody on Nimic 1.
0: Really?
1: Starting tomorrow, the new Toronto 1 channel will be on the air. It's a Craig Broadcasting entry into the Toronto market. They hooked up A Channel, which is Craig again, for Winnipeg, actually Portage La Prairie, the Calgary affiliate, the new VI from Victoria. Did I forget what's 1, 2, 3, 4 channels? There's a fifth one somewhere. Anyway, they added 5 English and 5 French channels to the locals package and the French locals package. No extra charge. It's filling out. What they've done is made a deal with the devil. The Canadian Cable Association, the broadcasters, and people like Bell Expressview made a deal with government intervention for small market TV stations. You might have heard earlier in the summer they had little markets like Lloydminster and Terrace, British Columbia, and Dawson Creek.
0: Right.
1: They got their local stations on satellite.
0: Mm-hmm.
1: There's a catch when they do that, though. If you have a CBC station, let's say in Dawson Creek, if you're within whatever the station's normal coverage area is, the next county or two, you'll get it on your system as part of your basic package. But you will lose the CBC in that time zone from any other affiliate. And what's going to happen later in the year, in October, about the 15th, I'm told, is Kenora has a CTV station. Thunder Bay, CBC, and CTV, they're going up on satellite.
0: Ah.
1: They'll have the same situation develop.
0: Okay.
1: And that is, guy in Thunder Bay is going to get his local CBC and
0: right.
1: CTV, but he's going to lose, like, CBC and CTV stations from Ottawa.
0: Yeah.
1: And Montreal.
0: Right.
1: And Toronto. He's
0: going to lose the ability to time shift.
1: Well, no, he'll have time. He'll have his time zone.
0: Oh, okay.
1: From his local affiliates.
0: Right.
1: He'll still have the time shifting, but he won't be able to get, like, the news from Toronto or Montreal
0: right,
1: or
0: right,
1: Ottawa.
0: Right, right, I gotcha. The stuff that isn't network.
1: Right. So the people on Thunder Bay are probably going to be the biggest, the most hit by this procedure because they stand to lose the most.
0: By the way, just because you said that it was like calling into Gary's show tonight.
1: Yep.
2: The story is true. Dragnet.
3: You got a lot of repressed feelings, don't you, Friday? Don't you, Friday?
0: I just love that. I love that song. God, I really do. All right, anyway, that's enough nonsense. That's just what you get for reminding me of Gary, because I've always
1: okay.
0: liked that piece of music.
1: I was on the phone a little bit earlier. That's why one reason I'm running a little bit late tonight.
0: Ah.
1: I had to grab dinner and run, and literally run upstairs while the phone rang again.
0: Yes.
1: Anyway.
0: I called Mike going, are you coming, dude?
1: Well, what can I say? It's been a busy afternoon.
0: Well, so interesting news this week, I thought, in that apparently American government ain't the only ones been looking over media ownership rules this summer.
1: Well, they need to have their laundry aired in Canada very much.
0: Well, and it sounds like they may. I mean, at least, I mean, did you read?
1: I saw the article that George sent out.
0: Right.
1: The Asper family especially is being looked at because yep. of the large buy they made for their global CanWest network.
0: Yep.
1: And the newspapers. They grabbed 200 newspapers off Conrad Black. There's bound to be some media concentration. And they really screwed up when they kicked out that fired that editor of the Ottawa Citizen, and he was there to testify against him, against media conglomerates like that having that much power.
0: Right.
1: Just because this editor wanted to say something bad about the prime minister and the owners of the newspapers
0: wouldn't allow it.
1: Yeah, that's not right. So I think all of this will sort itself out.
0: Well, yeah, they make a number of recommendations. They do recommend that the CRTC get involved. They recommend continuing the ban on foreign ownership. They would like cross ownerships, like if they own newspaper and television or whatever, rolled back. At least that's what's recommended in this report. And this is only a report. It's a study. This doesn't mean that any of this will happen up there, but interesting that it's also been being looked at north of the border.
1: Well, it needs doing.
0: Well, I know you probably also saw the article on Canadians basically file sharing, internet file swapping being legal up there, the way their law reads.
1: Well, it's just like satellite piracy. If the right person complains to the government, the laws will be changed.
0: Well, yeah, but what the article also points out is that it is not politically popular right now to delve into Canadian copyright laws or anything that might be seen or viewed by anyone as further diminishing Canadian sovereignty. The person writing in this article, in a little, I would say, editorial aside, says, after all, these people are still hurting over NAFTA.
1: Now, there's another article I just got about 2 days ago, I guess, from Amsterdam. It was my general impression that Europe was ahead of us as far as digital television.
0: Right.
1: But did you realize they don't have any high-definition TV yet? At least not until this past weekend?
0: Is that right? Seriously?
1: Read you an article here.
0: All right.
1: Europe's first high-definition television channel went on the air over the weekend with a trial broadcast of music and sports programming. Only next year is the technology set to go mainstream. Europe's shift to the sharper images and clearer sound of HDTV is moving much slower than in the United States, where several million sets are already in use. While the U.S. government has mandated a switch from analog to digital TV signals, which makes high-definition television possible, Europe has yet to enact such rules. The new HDTV... I'm mumbling tonight. The new HDTV channel, named Euro 1080, broadcast live coverage Saturday from the World Athletics Final in Monaco and the Night of the Proms concert in London to an audience of journalists and TV executives in Amsterdam. The official launch of the channel, owned by Belgian company AlphaCam, is slated for January. The name Euro 180 or 1080 refers to the number of lines in the image, double the quality of low-definition regular television.
0: Now let me just ask you, is that 1080 interlaced or progressive?
1: I don't know.
0: Oh, okay, just wondering.
1: Let's see if we have it. Probably won't tell us.
0: Go ahead.
1: Viewers will receive 4 to 5 hours of daily programming ranging from the Euro 2004 soccer championships to Vienna's annual New Year's Eve concert. The broadcast will be free, but the equipment certainly will not. While the quality is undoubtedly superior, viewers must purchase a new TV set ranging from $1,800 to $4,000 and a set-top box receiver costing up to $550. Although prices have been dropping about 15% each quarter, it's unclear whether the cost is low enough to attract Europe's 380 million television viewers. So far, HDTV sets have not sold well because there's no content, said Euro 80's technical manager. An industry analyst described the dilemma as a classic chicken and egg problem. Don't you think? Let's see.
0: Well, yeah, that's what it is. I mean, it's and it's kind of been the same thing here, and the FCC has essentially forced the issue by, well, they mandate programming, but they certainly mandated that they got the industry off the dime.
1: Well,
0: as far as putting it on the air.
1: Here's some more background. If you don't have the content, people aren't going to fork out a few grand for the set.
0: Well, no, of course not.
1: So while broadcasters wait for viewers to buy sets, viewers wait for content, which is more costly when shot in high definition. In the United States, about 2.5 million digital TV sets, most were HDTV equipped, were sold last year, and the average retail price dropped to $1,688 from over $3,100 in 1998, when only a few thousand were purchased.

0: sports bars where audiences can watch the Olympics or maybe a Rolling Stones concert. Euro 1080 produces 10 to 12 high-definition programs per month and plans to supplement those offerings with programs from the U.S. and Japan. The cable, or rather the channel, still has some hurdles to hear. The analyst we spoke of earlier estimates that cable companies need to spend about $1,000 per subscriber to upgrade their equipment for HDTV, costs the European cable industry cannot afford. But pretty good, and so do the Canadians. Have you heard any more rumors about this system from Cablevision? It's supposed to come out next month. I think we're talking over 30 high-definition channels.
1: Yeah, I haven't heard any more about it.
0: Okay. Well, I guess we will in about 2 weeks.
1: Well, that's the way it sounds.
0: But why they have to dispense them from Sears kind of scares
1: me.
0: Yeah,
1: I'm a little, go ahead and fill people in on what we know so far based on what we've read.
0: I thought we touched on this last week, but
1: right.
0: Anyway, what it looks like is at least 30, maybe 32 high-definition channels on the 61.5 DBS satellite called Rainbow One. This is owned by Cablevision out of Long Island, New York. They're big into sports franchises, and I think they're going to tie a lot of this together, and they're hoping that this will give them a competitive edge, having that massive number of high-definition channels compared to...
1: Are these folks connected in any way to Madison Square Garden Sports?
0: I think so.
1: Yeah.
0: Anyway, they're looking around for some other properties, and I'm sure they'll tie it all in. Dish and DirecTV simply are not going to have the bandwidth to do what they've talked about, plus all of the local markets they'd like to put in, and high def. I mean, Dish Network is talking a major expansion, but it's going to pale compared to what these people are talking about. The cost is something to worry about, though.
1: Oh, it's enormous.
0: $70 a month and maybe $750 for hardware is what I'm told. That's going to be a very niche market, and they're throwing $1 billion into this system, and they're investing that much money right now, and it's, I think, a huge gamble.
1: And I think I said before, this could turn out like an Iridium deal where somebody can end up buying this thing down the road for pennies on the dollar.
0: It could. We'll see what happens. You know, I don't think people are going to think much of in-house channels. They're putting all this together from libraries of material
1: right.
0: that they've got together, and it has no product recognition. It's going to take a while for people to really want to spend that kind of money on the unknown. If it's good, word of mouth will sell it, but if it's not, they're going to be in trouble.
1: Yeah, I don't know. It's a huge investment to start up... You know what? I mean, it's like spending $1 billion and start some low budget or a channel like Spike TV or something, and hope it can compete. I mean, except that it's a whole system. I mean, God, it's just people thought that the XM and Sirius undertakings were, you know, chancy. I got to think this is really chancy.
0: I just got a piece of news in from Edmonton while we were talking.
1: Really?
0: A little news release. It's kind of ironic. A Channel, which is based in Edmonton, they just added Calgary, Winnipeg, and this new Toronto One is one of their stations. They just came on the air Monday, I believe it was, with these new channels, finally getting some national exposure. Their employees just went on strike Wednesday. They've been working without a contract for about 17 months.
1: And they've had enough.
0: Yep.
1: It would seem that way.
0: Of the 108 members of the union, they estimate 10 to 15 people have crossed the picket line.
1: Oh. So it's actually quite successful.
0: Uh-huh.
1: Yeah. Well, that's interesting.
0: Yeah.
1: That's a pretty auspicious beginning to a new venture, wouldn't you say?
0: Yeah. Well, it's an expansion.

0: if I got that 17. It said after a year of negotiations.
1: Wow. That's unbelievable.
0: Well, I'd heard that they didn't pay their help a lot. When Winnipeg first started up, it was just an absolute joke what they were paying people to be newscasters and reporters. And if you look at their on-air tell in Edmonton, I doubt if anybody is over 30.
1: Right.
0: And they're working for cheap. All of a sudden, they're going to go national, and they're going to have to come up with some money.
1: Our big joke around work today was go to work for ABC or Fox, get paid $30,000 a year to stand out there getting blown around by that wind and that water and the hurricanes. There was a gal doing a live shot. It was a, you know, how the network will put up somebody and various local affiliates can hit that person at a given time, and they'll get a live shot and a little bit of Q&A. And they cut to this reporter, and she's standing out there in the water, and she's holding up about a two-and-a-half-foot chunk of 2x4 that's all splintered, and had apparently had just minutes ago come flying through the air and just missed her.
0: Ooh.
1: Somebody on CNBC this morning, Brian Williams, was out in this stuff interviewing somebody, and his guest literally got picked up and thrown, you know, several feet out of the shot. It was...
0: Want to make some money?
1: It's maybe one of the funniest things you'll ever see on TV. It was great.
0: Maybe we need to invent something for these poor people. A robot that sits out there and watches this instead of endangering somebody's life.
1: Well, yeah, this doesn't really make a lot of sense. I mean, there was one gal standing out there on CNN this afternoon, and she literally had waves come in above her knees, just about took her down while she was on the air. It just washed over. She just screamed. It was, and she was live on the air doing Q&A at the time on CNN.
0: Nothing like trying to keep the ratings up. It worth?
1: Well, it's worth whatever the network says it's worth, I guess. that's what it's worth. It's worth whatever they say, you know?
0: Oh, last week and the week before, we were talking about Euronews going up on ExpressView.
1: Yes.
0: Well, anybody that is wanting to try to use an MPEG receiver to get it for free, well, your hopes are dashed.
1: Yeah, it's not.
0: They simply do not put new TV channels up in the clear. They will give you a free preview if you have the equipment and are a subscriber, but you got to be in the system.
1: Right. So there you go. That's it's.
0: It was up for about 3 or 4 days, I think.
1: Oh, really?
0: In the clear, but I knew that would not last.
1: No, of course not.
0: Never does. But we didn't want to make an issue of it publicly because somebody would be listening, and you can bet that it'd be yanked the next morning.
1: Bound
0: if not
1: to be.
0: Sooner.
1: Yeah, that's probably true. I had a call from Jarvis earlier. You know who he is? I think he's out in California somewhere.
0: Okay.
1: And he was asking about Bell ExpressView. What's channel 287? It says something about the programming delayed or...
0: Oh, that's the green channel.
1: Yes.
0: I don't know. I thought they were on the air. Apparently, they have technical problems where they can't get a picture. People are studying rumors, but I haven't had the time to check it out over on T-Band. If somebody wanted to look and see if that is transmitting on MPEG on ANICAP-1, you're welcome to try that. Oh, by the way, I did update all my channel lists.
1: Oh, okay.
0: It was a very busy list.
1: Yes, a lot going on. But channel 287, if anybody wants to look at it and see what they get.
0: It's the green channel. It's a new environmentally friendly channel.
1: Yeah, it's the it's HD, right?
0: No.
1: No, it's not HD.
0: No. This is on ANIC, on NIMIC 2.
1: Right.
0: It requires a second dish or a second LMBF with a multiple feed dish.
1: How much stuff is now on HD at 82 degrees?
0: HD, well, we have 13-channel preview. You've got the networks in 5 networks from Seattle and mm-hmm. Boston. You've got City TV from Toronto. 2 movie channels, which are part-time, one for TMN, the movie network in the east, and Movie Central in the west. You have Discovery High Definition for Canada.
1: Okay.
0: And you have TSN Sports. And
1: yeah.
0: Also, the Sportsnet, Rogers Sportsnet is supposed to go high def later this fall.
1: He was saying he was only getting like three channels, so clearly you need to address your dish or...
0: Well, he probably, if he's got an older system...
1: A 6,000.
0: What I mean is if he hasn't put up a second dish, he's not going to get the new things. And I'm thinking that I'm surprised they still have the signals on the first satellite. They just haven't turned them off yet.
1: Ah, okay.
0: But you do need a second antenna or a multiple feed dish and an SW21 switch.
1: Right.
0: And then everything will be well.
1: Now,
0: I've mentioned all of that on my website with update kits if anybody is in that situation.
1: And that website, again, is global-cm.net.
0: That's right.
1: And you can go there and all kinds of useful information, including the updated MPEG FTA list. The free-to-air stuff.
0: Would you believe Equity's got a couple of more stations this week?
1: Really? They bought again?
0: Fort Smith, Arkansas.
1: Wow.
0: I believe it was a Fox and a UPN affiliate.
1: So another duopoly.
0: Yep.
1: God, there's a lot of those out there. It's just getting crazy.
0: And probably more coming.
1: Oh yeah. I mean...
0: But you know, a couple of weeks ago when the Green Bay, was it Green Bay and the Vikings? Yeah, it must have been.
1: Right.
0: They were not on the Marquette station, but they were on the Montana station for Fox on Galaxy 10. I thought that was kind of unusual. Marquette played an Eastern game.
1: Yeah, I suppose Marquette played Detroit.
0: I thought I saw Philadelphia. Anyway, it was an Eastern game, and even though they're not that far from Green Bay, they only played that on the Missoula, Montana.
1: That's a little odd that they wouldn't play it on Marquette because
0: somebody had mentioned that,
1: having been there, there's certainly enough Green Bay fans there.
0: Yeah. Well, again, here's what they do with a station that isn't locally run. It's just coming down out of the sky and being retransmitted. There's no local news. There's nothing.
1: And that all originates in Little Rock, right?
0: That's correct.
1: Yeah.
0: Yeah, they're pushing almost 20 stations now. You got to give them credit.
1: Why do you suppose they put them all up on a bird? Just as returns so they can watch them?
0: No. This is how the stations get their signals. They're actually remote robot stations.
1: Oh, okay.
0: They've got all of their facilities in Little Rock.
1: I gotcha.
0: There are some exceptions. I know these stations in Cheyenne and Casper, Wyoming are up. Casper is going independent in PAX until next year because of a contractual situation. They just gave up NBC. And the Cheyenne affiliate of theirs, their sister station, is up on ABC now. So you get both on Galaxy 10, and then there's a third channel, which is usually a repeat of whatever Casper's putting out. But I believe that is coming up directly from Wyoming rather than going through Little Rock at all. I'm not sure what the situation is out of Montana. That could be coming up directly.
1: It's an interesting way they've got of programming these television stations, and apparently doing it on digital satellite is cheaper than doing it by fiber.
0: Yeah, it must be. And if, you know, the picture quality is pretty good considering what they're doing.
1: They don't do a bad job. It's a little compressed, but...
0: It doesn't look any worse than any of the other small dish systems.
1: Yeah.
0: I just wish they'd put up some other network affiliates.
1: Yeah, they don't have very much up for that. That's for certain.
0: Well, there is no NBC. There is no CBS.
1: There is lots and lots of Fox. Tons.
0: And they haven't had a reason to say anything about football, so it's kind of interesting.
1: I wonder how our Minnesota Twins are doing tonight on their way to winning the American League Central again.
0: Well, I wish them well.
1: Yeah, it's playoff crazy. 40,000 at the Dome last night on a Wednesday night. It was pretty pretty crazy night downtown, I guess, for a weeknight.
0: You get another streak of rain today?
1: Pardon?
0: Is it raining there today?
1: Oh, heavens yes. It's we got our first rain, I suppose, 1:30 there at 2 o'clock. Right? No, I suppose it was closer to 1. But and then it stormed for a half hour or so, thunderstorms, pretty good thunderstorms went through. And then it didn't rain again until probably about 5:30. And it's been raining on and off again since. It's not pouring right now, but 5 minutes ago it was coming down pretty good. So,
0: you know, it was right at 32 degrees in Calgary for the last couple of mornings.
1: Yeah. Yeah, it's been a little bit cooler, and that's going to eventually work its way down towards us. I suppose you should give them the website, the email, all the pertinent stuff.
0: All the pertinent stuff. Okay. This is Mike Cole with Global Communications. 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If you'd like to drop us an email, globalcm@mhtc.net. I'm going to take tomorrow off and go see my parents.
1: Sounds good.
0: And do a little bit of work.
1: Drive safely.
0: I will.
1: All right.
0: And I guess I won't have any time to bother you anyway. You'll be working or sleeping. I'm going to be coming through at some odd hours.
1: Ah, well, that's a shame. One of these days you got to come through at a reasonable hour again.
0: We'll do that.
1: Yeah. All right, man.
0: Thanks again.
1: You bet. Take care.
0: Good night.
1: Bye-bye. Mike Cole from Global Communications in Plain, Wisconsin. It's TNP, Thursday Night Potpourri, the 18th of September 2003. I'm Dean in Minneapolis. Good to have you along. We got another hour to go.
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1: We're getting there. Just made it to the top of the hour. That's pretty much on time. Pretty good for me. And it's Thursday Night Potpourri, and we come around to that time of the week once again when we do old-time radio, drama, westerns, detective stuff, occasionally comedy. And tonight, doing something that's actually, I think, some of the neater old-time radio out there. Candy Mattson was a female, hard-boiled, cute, of course, detective on old-time radio. This is set in San Francisco. A little higher class than the Lion, or than what's his name? Something for hire. I'm going to forget his name now. Anyway, the Jack Webb stories that were also set in San Francisco. Natalie Masters is the lady who plays Candy Mattson here. And listen to the credits at the end. It seems to me like her husband is the producer or director or something of this series. Never really heard of her again, but this was pretty pretty neat, actually. So let's go back to November 10th of 1949. I think it's from Mutual, although I'm not positive of that. And this episode of Candy Mattson.
7: Hello, Yukon 28209. Yes, this is Candy Mattson.
8: Got an old corpse kicking around you want identified? Know of any good murders you want solved? We've got just the girl for you. Her name is Candy Mattson. Mighty cute, too. She fills out a size 12 suit to just the right proportions. Soft blonde hair, two sparkling blue eyes, and all in all, she looks as though she might have stepped right off a Varga calendar. And what's more, she's a private eye. You scoff? You ridicule? I'll let you see for yourselves. Listen, She's talking on the phone right now.
7: Hello, Candy Matson.
9: Hello, Miss Matson. I'm afraid you don't know me.
7: That makes it even. You don't know me. Let's go from there.
9: I've read about you in the papers, Miss Matson. You handle confidential cases.
7: That's right. However, there's a little matter of a fee involved.
9: Yes, yes, I know. I can pay.
7: That's item number one. Now to item number two. What's the confidential case?
9: I can't possibly tell you on the phone, Miss Matson. I said it was confidential.
7: Okay. Where do you want to talk?
9: I am the proprietor of a restaurant, the Charlemagne in North Beach.
7: Oh, yeah. I ate there once.
9: Oh, that's nice.
7: No, it wasn't. I didn't like the food.
9: Oh.
7: However, I'll overlook it. Do you want to talk in about an hour?
9: That will be fine, Miss Matson.
7: Good. And your name would be...
9: Martinello. Carlo Martinello.
7: Okay, Mr. Martinello. And have some ink in your pen. It costs money just to talk. I probably sounded rough and commercial, but you have to be in this racket. Most people look in a private eye as a musician. They invite you to a party and expect you to bring your harp for free. But I learned the hard way a long time ago. So now they pay in advance and take their chances later. That's the way it was with this Martinello. I was at home in my penthouse on Telegraph Hill out on the porch taking a sun bath when the phone rings and it's this Carlo character. That part was all right because I can always use new customers. But what made me mad was the fact that I had to stop listening to the 49ers belt the bejabers out of the Cleveland Browns at Kezar Stadium. But I followed through and uncovered a couple of very done-in bodies along the way. Do you like the grotesque in your whodunits? Then follow me and we'll tiptoe lightly through the Tibbets, the Ponds, and the Baccalonies, because part of the story unfolds at the Opera House. Reluctantly, I dressed into something Charlemagne-ish, turned off the 49ers Cleveland game, and went down to talk to Martinello. His place was typical. Located on Powell Street, a garish neon sign, and as you walked in, the place was air-conditioned by eau de garlic.
10: Yes, miss. You wish a table?
7: I wish a table, yes. With the right party. I'm looking for the owner.
10: I am the owner.
7: I am Candy Matson.
10: Oh, Miss Matson. Walk this way, please.
7: If I could walk that way, I'd revive vaudeville.
10: Pardon?
7: Where is your office?
10: Right over here. Allow me. After you, signorina.
7: Thank you, signor.
10: Here, sit down, please.
7: Thanks. Now, Martinello, what's on your mind?
10: Always, all my life, I have run a very nice, respectable place.
7: Mm-hmm.
10: Until this morning.
7: What's with this morning?
10: I go down to the basement. My icebox is down there. That is where I keep all my meat.
7: So, you wanted some ground rounds?
10: Oh, no, no. Perhaps I'd better show you. Please, you will come with me.
7: Martinello led the way out of his office and down a flight of stairs. A cold blast hit my face. A musty aroma smothered my nostrils, and if I had had a phobia about darkness, I'd have ducked out then. But I followed the guy, and we ended up in front of a refrigerator about the size of an Inquisition chamber. He opened the door, and it was the usual restaurant icebox, choice legs of lamb hanging from hooks, potential fillets and thick New York cuts. The box was cold, and I started to shiver. Not from the refrigeration, though, because over in the corner was a man. He looked like something out of a long-lost Arctic expedition. He had a long, flowing mustache, every bristle of which was coated with ice. He was quite frozen and quite dead. I slammed the door shut and reeled out. The sight had staggered my thought processes. Martinello reached over by a salami slicing table and turned on a Mazda, a weak affair that cast dim shadows about the damp basement. Is that your little surprise?
10: Yes, Mr. Matson. That is what I was greeted with this morning.
7: Have you notified the police?
10: Oh, no, no, no.
7: Why not?
10: As I told you, I have run a very respectable place. And, too, that is why I am hiring you.
7: You can get in trouble, you know.
10: Yes, yes, that is why you must help me. Please, please, Miss Matson, say you will help me. I will pay you anything you say.
7: I stick my neck out in the strangest places. Now it's a refrigerator. Okay, Martinello, $2,000.
10: What?
7: Make up your mind. Either I freeze your assets or the police find your frozen friend.
10: Yes. All right. Come. I give you the money now.
7: Now we're getting somewhere.
10: What about him?
7: Oh, he'll keep. He's on ice. Well, this was one for the books. Refrigeration the ugly way. I had to ask a few questions if I was to get anywhere, such as, like, do you know the guy?
10: No.
7: Had you ever seen him before?
10: No.
7: Who was the last one to close the icebox last night?
10: I was.
7: Does it lock from the inside?
10: Unfortunately, yes.
7: I was getting places like Wiley was with Hauser. It was inevitable. I had to take my courage in my hand and go down and look at that thing again. There it was, a male Mona Lisa etched in ice. This time I looked closer, I had to. And as I did, I realized I wasn't going to get any identification because this guy was a study in crimson. Underneath all that coating of ice, he was dressed in a devil's costume. I slammed the door once again and went upstairs. There I gave Martinello strict orders not to do a thing. Usually in cases like this, you have to wait for a break. They come along like a forcing hand in poker. So I went home to do some thinking. As I arrived, there was an old friend of mine, Rembrandt Watson.
11: Hello, Dove. I'd almost given up.
7: Rembrandt, how did you get in?
11: Your door was open, dear. I took the liberty of coming in.
7: Oh, sure, that's okay.
11: How are things, Candy?
7: All right, I guess. I'm kind of bushed, though. I feel about as devaluated as a British pound.
11: You look wonderful, Dove. What's wrong?
7: I've got a deal, but I don't know where to start.
11: Anything I can help you with?
7: No, thanks, Rembrandt. If I told you about it, you wouldn't believe it.
11: I've never doubted you in the past, dear.
7: I know. Well, I was just called in by a minestrone merchant in North Beach. The guy is stuck with a corpse.
11: That's about par for the course.
7: The deceased had been sealed in the icebox overnight. I've never seen one like that before.
11: That's the way it is, dear. Many are called, but few are frozen.
7: Oh, get out of here.
11: But, Dove, I just got here.
7: I know, but I've got to change and get down to see Mallard.
11: I'll wait for you, Candy. I haven't seen the gumshoe since before me vacation.
7: All right. I'll be with you in a few moments. I did a fast change, and Rembrandt and I climbed into my car, and we dropped off Telegraph Hill on Don Kearney Street. The Hall of Justice, where Mallard hangs his star, is only a few blocks away, so we made it in about 5 minutes. Inspector Ray Mallard, homicide, San Francisco police. A lovable, shaggy dog type of character. Very keen with the crime, but dumb with the dame. Me, for instance. If I want him to say yes, he says no, and vice versa.
12: Well, my ever-loving Candy. What's new in the private eye business?
7: Very little. How's the legitimate Fatfoot racket?
12: Oh, we're holding our arches up. Well, and Rembrandt. I haven't seen you since Pup was a Hector.
11: Please, Inspector, you're meeting your mixopause.
7: Who writes this dialogue?
12: I'm pretty weak, I know. What's on your mind, Candy?
7: A character named Carlo Martinello. Have you got anything on him? What's so funny, Mallard?
12: Nothing, except I eat lunch there about every day of the week.
7: Well, answer my question.
12: Well, there's nothing on Martinello. Arrested a couple of times during Prohibition. He was dabbling in grappa a la under the table. Have you's got a case against the guy, Detective Matson?
7: Oh, cut it out.
12: No, seriously. Why do you want to check on the guy, Candy?
7: No reason. Just thought I'd ask.
12: Well, Martinello's okay. Just trying to make a living. Only thing I don't like, he loves to sing to his customers.
7: That'd be enough to bankrupt him right there.
12: Anything else I can do?
7: No, that takes care of everything.
12: I tell you what, I'm through in about an hour. I'll take you up to Martinello's for dinner. You can see for yourself.
7: No, that's all right.
12: Okay, Candy. Give.
7: Why, Mallard, dear, what on earth do you mean?
12: You know something about something. I want in.
7: Mallard, and I want you to believe this. I mean it sincerely. If I knew something, you'd be the last to know about it.
11: He's got something there. Come, Dove, leave us a while.
7: I hate to do things like that to Mallard. He's been of great help to me in the past. More than once, he's saved my life. But on a deal like this, you have to play it close. After all, a girl has to make a living. For the first time in a long time, I was completely baffled as to where to start. Something had to be done about that cadaver in the icebox, but what? While I was beetling my eyebrows, Rembrandt invited me up to his place for tea. He lives on California Street, just down away from Old St. Mary's and only a bail bond broker's reach from the Hall of Justice. So I accepted.
11: Do forgive the looks of the place, Candy, dear. I had a meeting my philatelist group last night.
7: Philatelists?
11: The stamp collectors, dear.
7: Well, I know what they are, but I didn't think they could make such a mess.
11: You don't know philatelists. Sit down, though. Make yourself comfortable. I shan't be a moment.
7: That's all right.
11: And Candy, dear, why the wrinkles?
7: I've got cause for wrinkles. This chap in the icebox, Rembrandt, there's something I didn't tell you. He was dressed in a devil's costume.
11: There, dear. Your tea will ready in just a minute. You'll feel better.
7: I know it sounds crazy, but it's true.
11: What are you going to do, Candy?
7: I don't know. I can't leave him in that refrigerator forever.
11: We'll get him out, dear. I hate to think of a corpse catching pneumonia. Oh, excuse me, Candy. Help yourself to the tea.
7: Mm-hmm.
11: How do you do? Rembrandt Watson Enterprises.
10: Quiet, darling.
11: Who? Oh, hello, Templeton. How are all your steamships? Oh, that's good. What? Could I use to what? To the opera? Of course I could. Righto, I'll pick them up at your office. Thank you, Templeton. Goodbye. Candy, dear, do you like the opera?
7: I can take it or leave it. Why?
11: It suddenly develops that I have two tickets tomorrow night for Tales of Hoffman.
7: Oh, Rembrandt, I don't think I
11: can.
7: Come,
11: Candy, it'll do you good. You've been working too hard. You need a little relaxation.
7: Tales of Hoffman, hmm? Okay. Who's the pal who gave them to you?
11: An old friend of mine, Templeton Woodruff. He runs a steamship to Java and other places Ezio Pinza sings about.
7: I finished the tea and left. Right then, the only opera I could think of was the one going on in an icebox at Martinello's. I've always tried to play straight with Ray Mallard, so I decided to tell Martinello my plan.
10: Miss Mutson, I don't think it's such a good idea.
7: Good evening, Carlo. I want to talk to you.
10: That's what I mean. There's a gentleman here who...
7: Oh, you've got a gentleman. That's fine. Three more and you've got a crowd. What I want to talk to you about is this.
10: You don't understand. The gentleman I'm talking about is from the police.
7: The police?
12: Yeah. Hello, Candy.
7: Mallard.
12: How about some scallopini?
7: Well, up jumped the... Hello, Mallard, dear.
12: I had an idea you'd like dinner here tonight. Do you know my boy, Carlo?
7: Yes, we've met.
10: How do you do? How do you do? The signorina wish something to eat?
7: No, thanks. I want to talk to you, though, Mallard.
12: Sure. Come on into my booth. We'll share some salami.
7: No, thanks. I want to see you downstairs.
12: I don't think the food's as good down there.
7: I agree, but it isn't the food. I'm talking about murder. Once again, I headed down into the catacombs of the Charlemagne. This time the act was a double. Mallard was right behind me. Then I looked around. We were a trio. Martinello was right behind Mallard. This is it.
12: This is what?
7: This is an icebox. Inside, you'll find a body dressed in a devil's costume.
12: Okay, Carlo, let's humor the lady. Open the thing, will you?
10: Yes. I'll open it.
12: Lovely view of the beef.
7: It's gone. The body's gone. Okay, Martinello, start talking and make some sense while you're doing it.
10: Please, Miss Matson, I don't know anything. I haven't been down here all day.
7: Get rid of those arched eyebrows, Martinello. You know something. What is it?
12: Wait a minute, Candy. I'll do the questioning. In the first place, Carlo, was there or was there not a body in here?
7: Sure there was. He can't deny it. Here's a check for $2,000 signed by Martinello himself.
12: Well, Carlo?
10: Yes. There was a body, all right.
12: Who was it? Friend of yours?
10: No, Inspector. I never saw him before.
12: Why did you call Miss Matson? Why didn't you come to see me about it?
10: Well, you know, Inspector, the police...
12: Just because you were once arrested for bootlegging, Carlo, is no reason to be afraid of the police. Well, I'll put a couple of my men on the job and see what we can turn up.
7: What? Is that all you're going to do, Mallard?
12: No. Right now, I'm going back upstairs and have some of Carlo's scallopini.
7: Mallard, are you out of your head?
12: Look, Candy, in order to have a murder case, you've got to have a body. Obviously, we're fresh out. And until your pal with the devil's costume turns up, I intend to live my typical everyday life. Don't forget the mushrooms, Carlo.
7: There are times when I get so mad at Mallard, I want to scream. I didn't, though. I only scrammed. I hung on to the 2,000, however. I felt I deserved it just for getting my curiosity aroused, and it was aroused plenty. Corpses don't get up and walk out of ice boxes by themselves. But after all, Mallard had a point. There was nothing to be done without a body. So I went home and waded into a stack of dirty dishes that had been piling up. Then I fixed dinner and started a new stack of dirty dishes. Got a book and ducked into bed. In the morning, I had an idea. After breakfast, I went down to the corner of Broadway and Columbus. That's where North Beach does a neat blend with Chinatown. On the corner was a Joe who sold newspapers. I'd known him for some time, and he seemed to like me. Hiya, Butch.
13: Well, hello there, lady. How are you?
7: Good. Can't complain. Who won the football game yesterday?
13: Yeah, funny thing. I got all the news right inside here for 7 cents.
7: I get your point. Give me a chronicle, will you?
13: Sure. Here.
7: Thanks. Who do you like in the feature at Bay Meadows?
13: A goat named Candy.
7: What did you say?
13: There's a pig named Candy running in the 7th. Take it or leave it.
7: What a tip.
13: I don't get it. Well, what's really on your mind, lady?
7: Here's a 20. You can play it on Candy all for yourself.
13: Well.
7: Do you know a gent named Martinello Butch?
13: Yeah.
7: He owns the Charlemagne down the block.
13: Sure. What about him?
7: That's what I'm asking you. What about him?
13: Oh, he's all right. A little screwy, but he keeps his nose clean.
7: Is that all?
13: Yeah. Should there be more?
7: I don't know. Thanks, Butch. I hope Candy pays off. I was getting nowhere, that was for sure, and the rest of the day went the same way. Dead ends, blind alleys. I checked as many loose ends as I possibly could, but I was still stuck in a quandary. But the Crusher claimed late in the afternoon when I got a copy of the late paper and read where Candy came in at Bay Meadows and paid $32.20. And I hadn't had sense enough to get aboard. When I got home, the phone was ringing. Hello, Candy Matson.
14: Oh, you're Candy Matson. I should play a fanfare.
7: Oh, hello, Rembrandt, dear. How are you?
14: Like an October morning. Every single one of me paws is breathing great, huge gulps of air.
7: What?
14: I just had a facial, Dove. Most invigorating.
7: What on earth for? I loved your old pores just the way they were.
14: Candy, you've forgotten.
7: I have? Forgotten what, Rembrandt?
14: We're going to the opera tonight.
7: Oh, Ducky, I'm sorry. I had forgotten. I'm afraid I'll have to renege.
14: Now, Candy, you promised, and I don't care what you're involved in. It'll do you good.
7: But, Rembrandt, I'm working on it. Perhaps you're right. Okay, I'll get ready.
14: Wonderful, dear. Pick me up about 7:45, will you?
7: Pick you up 7:45? Yeah.
14: Oh, and another thing, Lamb. We may have to do some entertaining afterward. Do bring some cash, will you?
7: Mm-hmm.
14: That's the girl.
7: That Rembrandt, always stony broke. I guess photography isn't what it's cracked up to be. I didn't mind, though. He's been a friend to me on more than one occasion. Well, if I was going to the opera, I had to start thinking in operatic terms. I fished around in the closet and came up with something that would have done any woman's heart good. One of those strapless affairs that you can't stop breathing in for one moment, otherwise the opera is no longer the main attraction. I powdered, perfumed, pouted, and rouged, and took off after Rembrandt. But just as I started to leave... Just a moment.
12: Well, get a load of the Duchess.
7: Mm-hmm.
12: It won't be Halloween for another couple of weeks yet.
7: Oh, very funny. Come on in, Millard.
12: What are you decked out for, Candy?
7: Something you wouldn't understand. I'm going to the opera.
12: Oh, I love the opera. Any horse opera with Tex Acuff in it.
7: That's what I thought. What's on your mind, Mallard? I've got to pick up Rembrandt in 10 minutes.
12: Well, I was just driving by, so I thought I'd stop and tell you the news.
7: News? About what?
12: We found El Diablo.
7: The guy in the icebox?
12: Yeah. Martinello identified him. He was floating in the water off Aquatic Park.
7: Any lead on him?
12: The best. He was Salavini, the second baritone with the opera company. That's all, Candy. I hope you enjoy the performance tonight.
7: A baritone with the opera company. Well, that explained the costume, but it didn't explain a lot of other things. I walked down the stairs with Mallard. He got in his squad car, flicked on the flashing red light, and with a burst of his siren, rolled down the street. I'd have to speak to Mallard about that. All the neighbors had their heads out of their windows as I climbed into my car and followed. What an exit. I picked up Rembrandt, and we drove up to the Civic Center. I found a place to park. A minor miracle. The last time I went to the opera, I had to drive almost to Palo Alto and come back by train. Rembrandt's friend must have been very influential. We had seats in the Diamond Horseshoe. They were presenting Tales of Hoffman, and a friend of mine, Dorothy Warrenchild, was singing the role of Antonia. It was a fine performance, and after the last curtain, I took Rembrandt. We went backstage to see Dorothy. This is her dressing room, Rembrandt.
15: Yes?
7: Hello, Dorothy. This is Candy Matson. I have a friend with me.
15: Oh, do come in, please, Candy. Candy, how are you?
7: Couldn't be better. Dorothy, may I present Mr. Watson? Rembrandt, this is Miss Warrenchild.
10: I'm delighted. You're in magnificent voice tonight, dear.
15: Thank you. Sit down, won't you? I've only a moment. We're rehearsing some of the scenes in Faust tonight.
7: Rehearsing after a full evening's performance?
15: It has to be done, Candy. Our baritone disappeared. We've had to replace him with a new man.
7: Yes, I know. By the way, Dorothy, I heard you on your Standard Hour broadcast a few weeks ago. It was a wonderful performance.
15: I'm glad you liked it, Candy. I always look forward to those.
7: What are your plans, Dorothy?
15: Well, the season closes here, and then we open in Los Angeles.
7: Oh, yes, of course.
15: Excuse me. Mm-hmm. Come in.
16: Oh, I'm sorry. I didn't know you had guests.
15: That's all right. Oh, Candy, I'd like to introduce Rolf Herberts. This is Miss Matson and Mr. Watson.
7: Nice to meet you.
15: Mr. Herberts is our new baritone.
7: Oh, yes.
15: That's why we're rehearsing tonight.
16: I won't take any more of your time, Dorothy. I just thought we'd save a few moments of rehearsal if I told you that I don't move in that last scene. I sing upstage. That will leave you free to take as much stage as you like.
15: Fine, Rolf. That will save time. Thanks.
16: Oh, not at all. Glad to have met you, Miss Matson. Mr. Watson.
10: Nice to have met you, sir.
16: See you on stage, Dorothy.
15: Yes, Rolf. Rolf has a wonderful voice, and he's a good actor, too. You know, I think he'll be even better than Salavini.
7: I've seen him before.
15: Oh, yes, he's been in pictures and on the concert stage, and in opera, too. But he's never really had a good break. This might be it. Uh-oh, that's it, Candy. I'm sorry, but I'll have to leave.
7: Certainly, Dorothy.
15: Say, why don't you stand in the wings? You can watch the rehearsal if you'd like.
7: Oh, I'd love it.
15: Come on, then. Follow me.
17: All right, to places, everyone. Places.
15: This is all right, Candy. You can stay right here.
7: Thanks, Dorothy.
15: Glad to have met you, Mr. Watson.
10: Also, as we used to say in the theater, go out there and kill them.
15: See you later.
17: Where is Miss Warrenshaw? There you are. Herbert, where's Herbert?
15: I saw him just a moment ago in the dressing room.
17: Well, it's late. We've got to keep moving. Please, somebody find Herbert.

0: From way up in the heights of the stage, the opera house was pierced with a blood-curdling scream. That was no ordinary scream. It was the scream of death. You wait here, Rembrandt. Keep your eyes open. I'm going up to have a look. That scream wasn't in the score of Faust. I punched the button for the backstage elevator. It's a good thing they work fast and are speedy. Once inside, I pressed the button for the fourth gallery. I got out. This was the top of the opera house. The place was loaded with old sets, props, papier-mâché alligators, gold goblets. Then, over on the other side of the catwalk, I saw it. The body of a man all crumpled and distorted. I hit the catwalk and ran over. It was 100 feet above the stage, and as I looked down, I could see a score of strained faces looking up through the darkness. I got on the other side and bent over the body. It was that of Rolf Herbert.
1: Candy, down here. I think your man just dropped down underneath the stage.
0: Again, I did a Mel Patton. The elevator shot me down to the stage level, and there was Rembrandt, wild-eyed.
2: He came down the elevator on the other side, Candy. Then he cut across the stage and down those steps.
0: Come on, Rembrandt, follow me. I may need help. We ran down the steps and into the bowels of the stage. It looked like a nightmare, a myriad of cross beams of steel for the rising stages. We cleared those and went around by the chorus dressing rooms. There was only one out. I remembered it. A door over in the corner, very seldom used, but it was open. It led into a long tunnel with giant steam pipes running overhead and to the right. This went underground over to the veterans building. Down by your feet, there's a stream of water flowing in a trough. It's the old Hayes Valley Creek. Our killer decidedly knew his opera house. As we entered the tunnel, I could see him up ahead running like crazy, so we took off after him. We made the other side, and it breaks into a big engine room. As we came into the opening, I looked around. The engineer was lying on the floor out like a light, blood spurting from his scalp. Then I glanced up. There was another door. This led into the veterans building itself and an avenue of escape onto Van Ness. I ran up. Then as we got into the long corridor, I saw Martinello breaking for the door. Stop! Stop, Martinello!
3: Stop! You think I am a fool?
0: I do if you don't stop!
3: Try and get me!
0: Okay, pal. You asked for...

0: It was the first time I had ever shot a man. It didn't feel good. But he lived. And later, the doctors of law gave him a little pill. The cyanide kind they dropped inside the gas chamber at San Quentin. Martinello paid his debt. Details? Sure, I'll fill him in now. Martinello loved to sing. Ray Mallard had told me that. For years, Carlo had been hanging around the opera house, hoping to step into a role. This season, a director had jokingly told him that if he ran out of baritones, he'd let Carlo take over. Carlo took him seriously. He lured Salavini down to his restaurant on a fake emergency call, costume and all, and did him in. But then he became frightened. That's when he called me. It was worth $2,000 to have me hush things up. But I don't operate like that. He had a hunch I was going to tip off Mallard. That's when he removed the body from the icebox and dumped him into the bay. Carlo had also been at the performance of Tales of Hoffman. That's when he learned that they'd wrestled up Rolf Herbert to sing in place of Salavini. By this time, Martinello was obsessed with the idea of singing in the opera house and wouldn't stop at anything. Right after Herbert left Warren Chold's dressing room, he managed to get Herbert into the elevator and up to the fourth gallery behind the stage. That scream was produced by a 6-inch stiletto through Herbert's heart from the hands of Martinello. And that's when our chase began. I hope I never see that tunnel under the opera house again. That Mallard and his sentiments. It was he who gave me that gun just a week before, for my birthday. He said I needed protection. Well, darn it, I do. But I can't get Mallard to believe me. Instead, he just gives me guns.
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0: Candy Matson, Yukon 28209.

Heard tonight were Harry Bechtel as Ralph Herberts, Jerry Walter as Carlo Martinello. Henry Leff plays the role of Inspector Mallard and Jack Thomas as Rembrandt. Dorothy Warren Schold, star of the Standard Hour and the San Francisco Opera Company, was heard as herself. The program stars Natalie Masters as Candy and is written and produced by Monty Masters. With the exception of Miss Warren Schold, any resemblance to actual people in tonight's play is purely coincidental. Candy Matson comes to you from San Francisco. This is Dudley Manlove speaking.

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1: And believe it or not, we don't get the NBC bong, but there you have old-time radio, an episode from November 10th, 1949. Candy Matson, The Devil in the Deep Freeze. So there you go. It's 29 minutes in front of the hour. Thursday night potpourri, the final half hour of the program getting underway. I would be remiss if I didn't get to it. The passing of a wonderful, wonderful country music legend, man who lived such a life, man who probably, if it wasn't for June Carter and her family, would have died at a lot younger age yet, between the booze and the drugs. I'm talking about Johnny Cash, who passed away at the age of 73. We are going to play some Johnny.

Well, my daddy left home when I was 3, and he didn't leave much to Ma and me. Just this old guitar and an empty bottle of booze. Now, I don't blame him because he run and hid, but the meanest thing that he ever did was before he left, he went and named me Sue. Well, he must have thought that it was quite a joke, and it got a lot of laughs from lots of folks. Seems I had to fight my whole life through. Some gal would giggle and I'd get red, and some guy'd laugh and I'd bust his head. I'll tell you, life ain't easy for a boy named Sue. Well, I grew up quick and I grew up mean. My fists got hard, my wits got keen. Roamed from town to town to hide my shame. But I made me a vow to the moon and stars, I'd search the honky-tonks and bars and kill that man that gave me that awful name. Well, it was Gatlinburg in mid-July, and I just hit town and my throat was dry. I thought I'd stop and have myself a groove at an old saloon on a street of mud. There at a table, dealing stud, sat the dirty mangy dog that named me Sue. Well, I knew that snake was my own sweet dad from a worn-out picture that my mother'd had. And I knew that scar on his cheek and his evil eye. He was big and bent and gray and old, and I looked at him and my blood ran cold. And I said, my name is Sue. How do you do? How you gonna die? Yeah, that's what I told him. Well, I hit him hard right between the eyes, and he went down, but to my surprise, come up with a knife and cut off a piece of my ear. But I busted a chair right across his teeth, and we crashed through the wall and into the street, kicking and a-gouging in the mud and the blood and the beard. I tell you, I fought tougher men, but I really can't remember when. He kicked like a mule and he bit like a crocodile. I heard him laugh and then I heard him cuss, and he went for his gun and I pulled mine first. He stood there looking at me and I saw him smile. He said, son, this world is rough, and if a man's gonna make it, he's gotta be tough. And I know I wouldn't be there to help you along. So I give you that name and I said goodbye. I knew you'd have to get tough or die. And it's that name that helped to make you strong. Yeah. He said, now you just fought one hell of a fight, and I know you hate me and you got the right to kill me now, and I wouldn't blame you if you do. But you ought to thank me before I die for the gravel in your guts and the spit in your eye, cause I'm the that named you Sue. Yeah, what could I do? What could I do? I got all choked up and I threw down my gun, called him a paw and he called me a son, and I come away with a different point of view. And I think about him now and then, every time I try and every time I win. And if I ever have a son, I think I'm gonna name him Bill or George, anything but Sue. I still ain't that man.

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He said, I think my country got a little off track. Took him 25 years to welcome me back. But it's better than not coming back at all. Many a good man I saw fall. And even now, every time I dream, I hear the men and the monkeys in the jungle scream.

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Who soothes my thumping, bumping brain? Nobody. When wintertime comes with its snow and sleet, and me with hunger and cold feet, who says here's two bits, go and eat? Nobody.

when summertime comes, all warm and clear, and my friends see me drawing near, who says, come on in and have a beer? Nobody. Well, one time when things was looking bright, I started to whittling on a stick one night. Who said, hey, that's dynamite? Nobody.

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Everybody won't be treated all the same. There'll be a golden ladder reaching down when the man comes around. The hairs on your arm will stand up at the terror in each sip and in each sup. Will you partake of that last offered cup or disappear into the potter's ground when the man comes around? Hear the trumpets, hear the pipers, 100 million angels singing.

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Then the father hen will call his chickens home. The wise men will bow down before the throne. And at his feet they'll cast their golden crowns. When the man comes around. Whoever is unjust, let him be unjust still. 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

0: The virgins are all trimming their wicks. The whirlwind is in the thorn tree. It's hard for thee to kick against the pricks. In measured hundredweight and penny pound, when the man comes around. And I heard a voice in the midst of the four beasts, and I looked, and behold, a pale horse, and his name that sat on him was Death, and hell followed with him.
1: There you go. A fairly extensive Johnny Cash set. And some of his later stuff. When a Man Comes Around, title track from that album. Nobody. Drive On. I Won't Back Down. That was Johnny Cash with Tom Petty. Boy Named Sue, The Man in Black. I apologize if I didn't play all your favorites. I could have played Johnny Cash all night, I guess. And, I mean, that, you know, would have been the deal. Johnny Cash dead. I think I got his age wrong. I think he was older than 73 when he 80-something or other. Big loss, though. And he will certainly inspire music for generations to come. So there you go. We lost a big one, a great one, Johnny Cash. It is nine, almost 8 minutes until the hour. Slide this in one more time.
2: 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We will talk VOIP and the state of the industry. Mr. Pulver is the founder of the VON Coalition, Free World Dial-Up, Rev Up Records, Libertel, and co-founder of Vonage, or Vonage, WHP Wireless, Pulver Innovations, Bond Magazine, and Digicet. Jeff is one of the true pioneers of internet telephony whose expertise is widely utilized inside the telecommunications industry. When Jeff isn't working, he sometimes can be found operating his ham radio. His call is WA2BOT and also does VOAP like Echolink and IRLP. 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
1: Check it out tomorrow night, 9 o'clock Eastern Time on many of these same stations. We're winding down another week's worth of TNP. Mr. Hornsby, please.

0: That is Bruce Hornsby and Across the Great Divide. Good stuff there. And goodness, it's just about run us out of time as well. Well, I always do talk about NASCAR, at least when I get toward the end of the show, don't I? And they, in fact, have canceled qualifying for both the Busch and Cup Series in Dover this weekend. A big announcement coming on Saturday morning as to some changes in the way of safety that will go into effect, including changes to the pit road at Dover. Also an announcement, I believe, beginning next week, the NASCAR teams will be able to use the roof hatch exit. So they've approved it. And that pretty well does us in. I appreciate you all being in here for another whole 3 hours of the Thursday Night Potpourri. Fielding on WQNA, it's coming up on 3 a.m. We got jazz from Greg Brayton at ACBRI. Yeah, we got jazz. He says it better than I do. A little more stuff coming up for you on Wookiee and WTNDLP, then Lester's in with T-Bar Radio. If you're listening on the Saturday replay, it's Dish Nuts News up next at 3 o'clock Eastern. Thank you all for being here. I appreciate it. You got questions or comments, you can get in touch by email, dean@sector14.net. That's dean@sector14, S-E-C-T-O-R-1-4.net email. Thank you all for being here. Same time, same place in about 165 hours next week. Take care. Great weekend to you. Bye.
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0: Blood, Sweat, and Tears sometime in winter. I suppose I just blew Matt off. Yeah, doggone it. I was going to put Matt on the air. And once again, I've screwed up the phone system twice tonight. Call back, Matt, if you like. That's cool. Matt and I were just chatting here while that song was playing, and then at the last minute I went to pull up. Well, anyway, doesn't matter a lot. But you're welcome to call back, Matt. If I could remember your number quick, I would just call you back, but I don't. It's Thursday Night Potpourri. We're after hours at 9 minutes after the hour. Sometimes in Winter, Blood, Sweat, and Tears from like their second album. And we started out with some classic rock from Styx and Come Sail Away. Matt, I'm sorry.
1: Yeah, I know how that goes. Wrong switches.
0: Yeah, well, I didn't have a switch set correctly. So, and it's the same result. So, anyway.
1: Well, I've done that lots of times.
0: So, Matt and I have just been chatting here. How you been doing?
1: Oh, pretty good.
0: Good?
1: Been down here, sitting around here, worked on my gear for a while, and then I put new strings on my guitar.
0: Yeah.
1: Because I've got a show tomorrow night in Mankato.
0: Oh, you're on the road.
1: Yeah, I'm going to go over there tomorrow night.
0: Going to ride the Greyhound, or how are you going over?
1: No, I've got a friend driving me.
0: Oh, very good. Very good.
1: Makes it a lot easier.
0: Oh, I would think.
1: Because I got to take my PA and stuff over there. They don't really have anything. They've got a keyboard amp, and I'm like, nah, that's not worth bothering with.
0: It's not sufficient.
1: No. No, so I wish I had a little bit better speakers, but these will work.
0: Yep.
1: You know, it's just a little coffee shop anyway.
0: Yeah, you should be good.
1: Yeah, it's a gig, hey, you know.
0: Yeah.
1: Excellent. The more exposure a guy gets, the better it is.
0: Excellent. Excellent, excellent.
1: So that's what I've been doing tonight, just sitting around here listening to the show and working on stuff here. Looks like I got my gear going again so I can get back on CW if I ever want to.
0: There you go. Excellent, excellent.
1: I only use it on 6 and stuff anyway.
0: Ah.
1: And I got the backup 6-meter stuff going this week until I can straighten out the other one.
0: Told me about that. That's actually been going for a couple weeks now.
1: Yeah, I've been tinkering with it. I got a friend of mine that's going to help me with it. Somebody's going to need a scope or something to really see the signal.
0: It's busted.
1: It's busted. It's spurious. It's a guy in Alabama was hearing me outside the band, and I'm like, well, we can't be doing that.
0: Yeah, he'd be coming through on their cordless telephones down south.
1: Yeah.
0: Interfering with the hurricane traffic.
1: It was like 97 kilohertz below the actual frequency.
0: Oops.
1: And running around at that.
0: Yeah, well, Spurs usually do.
1: Right. This thing was nasty sounded. I couldn't believe it. I'm like, well, I couldn't believe it. I've never, you know, you don't run into that kind of a problem very often.
0: No, you don't. That's right.
1: I've seen repeaters do it.
0: Yeah,
1: and usually it's because something failed in the power amp. I usually never expected anything to fail in the exciter state.
0: Sometimes it's in the power supply too.
1: Some
0: of these switching power supplies, if the filtering goes bad or they aren't grounded well,
1: then they'll do that.
0: These TPS switching supplies. I remember, and it depends on the filtering in the amp. There was a repeater here. The big one, 8.5. They put it on the air with, I don't remember what kind of a power amp, and one of these TPS 50 or TPS 75 switching supplies.
1: Yeah.
0: Something like I've got here in the shack for a bench supply, which is a TPS 75. It's a switching supply. It weighs 9 pounds. It's rated for 75 amps at 13.8 continuous.
1: Oh, you've had that for years. I remember when you got that.
0: Yeah, I've got that, and then the backup is an Astron RS50A.
1: Yeah, I've got an RS35 or whatever it is here.
0: I got a Motorola 20 amp here. I've got the Astron. I've got the TPS as the main supply. But they put one of the big repeaters in town on the air with a amp and one of these TPSs. And spurious like crazy, man.
1: All over, huh?
0: Oh, yeah, it was all over. I had to talk to them and get that couldn't last too long.
1: No, no, especially on 2, you start getting up into the police van and all that.
0: Yeah, it was dirty. It was nasty. And they were at regular intervals based on a frequency we determined is used as a multiplier in the switching supply.
1: That's interesting.
0: So, yeah, it was kind of ugly.
1: But stuff does that. You know, equipment does fail.
0: Electronics is weird stuff.
1: It don't last forever.
0: You have a good one, sir.
1: Yeah, you too, Dean. Nice show, man. I enjoyed it.
0: Thank you, Matt.
1: Okay.
0: Take care.
1: Catch you soon, man.
0: Bye-bye. There goes Matt, and it's TNP After Hours. I'm Dean. I'm in Minneapolis. Les is in here. Lester with T-Bar Radio. Pretty doggone soon. Almost a quarter past the hour. I wasn't kidding when I played a clip from this thing earlier. This is a song I never heard until I heard Gary play it, and I just love it. It's the Art of Noise.
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3: 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Dragnet. Dragnet.
4: You got a lot of repressed feelings, don't you, Friday? Don't you, Friday?

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I carry a badge. My name's Friday. My name's Friday. I carry a badge. My name's Friday. I carry a badge.

My goodness, there you go. The Art of Noise, Dragnet 88. I always did like that from the first time that I ever heard Gary play it. I can't get a hold of Lester here. We still have company. My father-in-law is still in from out of town, so I'd like to actually duck out of here. Yeah, I would. I'm going to play a couple of more tunes, and then I'm going to, I think, book and... like that there. Got candle wax on my jeans. How the hell did I do that? That's crazy. It is, too. It's candle wax. That sucks. All right. I'm going to play a couple of more tunes. Lester, can you take over in 10, 15 minutes? I didn't see an answer when I typed that in there to him. Anywho's it, it's TNP, it's After Hours, about 22 minutes after the hour right now. Van, the man, Morrison.

Daryl Hall and John Oates. And I can't go for that. No, no. I like that song. And before that, Van Morrison, Domino, 29 minutes after the hour right now. Thursday Night Potpourri after hours. That's it. Yep. We're going to be done. Got to tell you before I go, programming on the Wookiee Satellite Radio Network made possible by the fine folks at Superstar, Netlink, and Turner Vision. Mike McKee and all those folks, without them, we would not be here. 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We wouldn't be here. 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So there you go. Half past the hour. Lester's coming up with a late night edition of T-Bar Radio. Don't forget, tech this, 9 Eastern tomorrow night on Wookiee, on the RFDs, and on WTND LP. It'll be good stuff. That's 8 o'clock in Macomb, if you're listening on WTND, okay? Y'all have a great one. I'll see you next week, TNP, 9 o'clock Eastern time, Thursday night. Until then, I'm out of here. Be good. If you're down in the southeast of the Carolinas, keep it batting down. I'll see you next week. Bye.

Howdy, everybody. This is Kurt Erickson from Austin, Texas. Just wanted to remind you about my Radio Free Roadkill show on Tuesday evenings, starting at 6 p.m. Central Time, where we play lots of music and comedy bits and take your live requests from the chat room. 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
0: 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Right.

T-Rex, Ride a White Swan, and Rush, Working Man, for Craig and Billy, who are probably working hard now, although it's probably knocking off time fairly soon, I should imagine. Right, Radio Caroline on a Monday afternoon with Steve. We've got another crowdfunder prize or thing to give away. It's an authentic 1961 Bush radio with the sound of Caroline. Has it got Caroline on the dial? Probably has. They usually do. Many thanks to Dave Craigie from the Moggy Van Radio Collection for donating that. It's all working. It's all been sorted out, converted to PP3 batteries, and you can get Radio Caroline on there. If you're in our reception area, you've got... how long have you got for that? You've got a little while yet. So you just got 24th of October. So get yourself over to the website, radiocaroline.co.uk, and get your name in, pay some money, and hopefully you'll win a really lovely radio. It's really nice. It looks like one of those Bush ones that they've reproduced. You can buy new these days, but this is a proper stage, but this is a proper one from 1961. It's actually, to give it its full title, it's a Bush

from Billion Dollar Babies, Alice Cooper, Generation Landslide, and Embrace. Gravity before that. Asia are going to be bringing out their first album in 12 years. They haven't released one for a long, long while. 6th of November it comes out. They've got a new singer and bass player in the form of Harry Whitley. This is a featured track on Caroline, Echo of You from Asia.

0: That's new from Asia. We've only got another couple of months to wait for the new album. It'll be out on the 6th of November. It's called Indigo. That is Echo of You, featured track here on Radio Caroline. Right, it's coming up to 5 o'clock, and as usual, on a Friday... Not on a Friday, what am I talking about? On a Monday at 5 o'clock, Susie always plays The Glory of Rory. We will have some Rory Gallagher at the top of the hour, after the top of the hour. After we've heard some of these.
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0: Good afternoon, ladies and gentlemen. Welcome to Radio Free Roadkill, live from Austin, Texas. This is Kurt Erickson. I'll be spinning the bits for you for the next couple of hours. It is September 11th, 2016, and all I'll say about the date is that it was a terrible tragedy that occurred 15 years ago today, and we still have absolutely no idea who was really responsible for it, but it's looking like the official report is about as valid as the Warren Commission report on Kennedy. So probably we'll be having a lot more revelations coming out in the near future. That having been said, we were just listening to Eric Johnson, and that was Steve's Boogie. I really like Eric Johnson. He's a great guitarist from Austin, Texas, and we can listen to more of him later on in the show if you like, or anything else. Get into the chat and let me know what you'd like to hear, and I shall endeavor to find it for you. We'll have lots of requests from Mr. Guapo, of course. He's got some great ideas for tunes to play, but we're going to start off with some Fire Sign Theater. This is the album Fighting Clowns, which is more or less about the period during the Afghanistan War, except, of course, back then, the Afghanis were fighting the Soviets, and we have been there much longer than the Soviets at this point, I do believe, and no end in sight to that mess in the Middle East. My personal opinion is we need to leave those people to their own devices and quit trying to be an empire and be policemen of the world, but that's just the way I look at it. What they have to say about Fighting Clowns at the Fire Sign website is... Oh, goodness. Mark that. Okay. It's the start of the Reagan era 80s, and the 101st Fighting Clown Battalion Brigade wants you. This album combines Fire Sign's full frontal live 8 shoes vaudeville style song and review show with additional in-studio improvisation, captured just as the sappy 70s were giving way to the belligerent and self-satisfied empty 80s. Semper humorous, indeed. And believe it or not, that cough was not part of what is on the Fire Sign website. So I shall post a link to that so you can read for yourself. And in the meantime, let's take a listen to Fighting Clowns. We start off with the Bozo song.
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2: Show? No, what does it cost?
1: Who cares, it'll make reality less painful.
2: Great balls of
1: come
2: fire.
1: Come on, hurry up, get in, boy. Chair for Mr. Smith. Hey, boys, come over here, quick, come on, get inside, the show's about to start.
3: Oh, no, we're broke.
4: Yeah, the inflation, you know, it's
3: how much does it cost?
1: Don't worry, boys, you're paid for it already. Hurry up, get inside.
2: Oh, okay.
1: Two more chairs for two more Smiths. This way for the recruiting show. Step up for the recruiting show.
5: Ladies and gentlemen, the center stage canteen is happy to present the Fighting Clowns.

it, huh? 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Are you really? You're all smiling now, but will you be smiling, say, 6 months from now? Are you really?

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You're all cheering now, aren't you? But I wonder if that smile on your face isn't really a Cheshire smile, huh? Painted on. Yes, I can see your real faces. Yes, yes, I can see some people over there who look like living lover beaters. Yes, yes, and there's a whole section of lotus eaters. And in the middle there, a whole bunch of tax form cheaters, huh? But listen carefully to what...

0: TV screen, Rooski Pow. Eh? Let's see what kind of sharpshooters we have out there today. You, young lady, how'd you like to try to stop that Soviet soldier before he stops you, eh? Just say Rooski Pow and let's see if you can get him.
1: Rooski Pow!

0: Listen up, you gobs. I was just looking out the hotel window, and you know that big news sign that goes around that funny-looking building?
1: Yeah.
0: Well, it just announced that the entire fleet is being shipped out in an hour.
1: Oh, no.
0: So can the music, Happy.
2: Okie dokes.
0: Let's get into our dress whites, gobs, because I don't know about you guys, but as for me...
1: What?
0: Hit it, Happy.
2: Got it.
0: I gotta get a gal, a special kind of gal, a gal who's got a house

0: I gotta get a gal, a super kind of gal, a super duper gal, a super duplex kind of pal. I gotta find a pearl, a very special kind of girl who's married. Hey!
1: That sounds like the perfect kind of gal, and gosh, I hope you find her.
0: Thanks.
1: Just not in my house. Oh, you know, but I always wanted a special kind of gal.
2: Well, what kind of special kind of gal is that, Happy?

0: keep talking, Abby.
1: A gal with staples across her tummy.
2: What is he talking about?
0: It's me.
1: I know we'll always.
3: Yeah?
1: That she's a gal who always.
3: What?
1: A little pal who always. Now you'll get it. Do it my way.
4: Yeah, I get the picture now, Happy. That's the kind of gal you can fold right up and just put right there in your front pocket, huh?
5: Yeah, that's what I had in mind. Yeah. But what about you, Happy?
4: Oh, what about me?

0: Hey, Happy, you're just sitting over there nude, noodling at the piano. What about you?
1: Oh, yeah. Gee whiz, fellas.
2: Oh, you see, he's just so shy, he don't even hardly ever think about gals.
3: Hey, I always wondered what was inside that egghead of yours, Happy. What do you think about?
1: You mean when I go back to the ship at night?
4: Yeah.
1: And lock the door?
4: Yeah.
1: And crawl into bed?
4: Oh, yeah.
1: What do I think about?
4: Yeah.
1: I think about nuclear war.
4: Nuclear war?
1: Uh-huh.

0: fellas. How do you like the show?
1: Well, it's free.
0: Yeah, kind of scary, though.
1: Yeah, and a little hard to follow.
0: Yeah, isn't there somebody we could follow?
2: Oh, okay, sitting it, boys. That's what's coming up next.
1: Oh, great.
3: Highly polished eight shoes. They're going to kick it off with their Salutorama to the Well Heel.

0: Look at the stars, man. Wow, the stars, there's so many of them.
1: That's hot, man.
0: Really?
2: For sure. Whatever. Oh, wow.
1: Wow, yeah.
3: Hey, guy. How's the divorce?
2: Oh, great. We divided our kids between our two lawyers.
0: Oh, wow, you got Solomon and Solomon, huh? Yeah, they divided our kid, too.
1: That's hot.
3: For sure.
1: Whatever.
2: Oh, wow.
3: Okay, watch out, guys. Hot stuff behind you.
4: Look at this, huh? I ought to be in porno. That's where the money is.
0: Here, smoke this.
4: Oh, no.
0: I'll hold it. Your hands
4: are grass is for hippies.
1: Hey, you know, me and the girlfriend, we really got to move to a bigger house. But the bank wants it down in coke.
0: Oh. Money, man, it's tough. I had to pay my dentist bill with my gold fillings.
1: Go for it.
4: Oh, for sure.
2: Whatever.
1: Wow.
2: Oh, wow. Hey.
1: What?
2: When I put the towel over my face like this, what do I look like?
4: Gary Gilmore.
2: Nope, one of the hostages.
1: Ooh. Oh, that's heavy.
0: Yeah, who isn't?
4: Yeah, for sure.
2: Who isn't heavy? Huh?
0: No, who isn't a hostage?
2: Oh, wow.
1: Oh, wow.
4: Sure.
0: Hey.
1: What?
0: Ugh, is this a hair? Hair in the hot tub? Oh, gross.
2: Man. Gross out.
4: Gross out, man.
1: No, man, that's... Here, man. That's the Siamese seaweed soap, man.
0: Oh.
4: Hey. Long hair is
1: what?
4: Short hair.
1: What?
4: Hair is dead, huh?
1: Yeah, right. Go for it, Baldy.
0: Yeah, really?
4: Yeah, for sure.
2: Whatever.
0: Oh, wow.
2: Wow.
0: Baldy.
2: Hey,
1: wow.
2: Hey, didn't you guys think that maybe this hot tub's too hot?
0: Oh, ask Pam Jurgensen, man. It's her hot tub. Give me that.
1: Where is Pam Jurgensen?
2: Pam, honey.
0: She's around here.
4: Hey, look there. Down there in the Siamese seaweed.
2: Oh, wow. Poached.
1: That's hot.

0: All right.
1: Okay, the inner soul of the eight shoes.
2: Hi, fellas. Hey, you like the show?
3: Oh, yeah, very sentimental, real sappy.
2: Yeah,
4: how about you?
2: Yeah, it is good.
4: But there must be another side to it, huh?
2: Oh, sure, there's another side to it. You want to see it?
3: You mean there's more?
2: Yeah, there's more, and you're in it.
4: Oh, jeez.

0: Ahmed!
1: What?
0: They didn't see us.
2: They killed my goat! Those beasts!
3: Quiet! Here they come again!
4: Get down! Shoot!
0: I will wipe them from the sky, brothers! I'm trying! Camel snot! There's sand in my British, American made, French, Israeli, Belgian burp gun again!
3: Sons of the hills! Throw down that neo-imperialist, pro-colonialist, anti-Islamic devil stick! Use this Baryshnikov I arrested from the stiff white fingers of the little dead man beneath the tank!
0: Sodomized donkey meat!
3: What?
0: All those Baryshnikovs are defective.
2: Yeah, maybe so, but they're so beautiful. Yes, and the bullets come with our names engraved on them.
0: Ahmed.
2: What?
0: Is it not true that ever since we sacked the American embassy, we have picked up a lot of Westernist tendencies?
2: But how could we help it? They were lying around everywhere. In the color magazines, on the television, in the icebox.
3: What kind of beer was that?
5: Henry Winkler, Private Reserve.
2: Here they come again!
3: Sit on it!
2: Look out!
0: Ahmed!
3: He's dead.
0: It was the will of God. See. The bullet had his name on it.

0: and quite a world. Okay, well, if that made you thirsty, there's free double beers for anybody named Bill out there. And we have next on the main stage, Fuds. High-intensity group of today's young men. They're tuning up right now, and we've got a beautiful wrecked sports car up here on the stage. They're worth waiting for, so let's wait for them. Fuds.
1: Just rehearse it once.
2: I don't
3: want to
2: rehearse.
3: Someone
2: to do it.
3: It sounds like
2: fraud.
3: What?
2: There's asbestos in his beer.
3: Oh, come on.
4: Group.
3: What?
4: What are you guys deaf? I think I'm going to quit the group.
3: Oh, Smasher, you can't quit the group. Your amp's in my van, man.
5: That's what it sounds like.
6: That's right.
7: Leave him alone. Would you lose?
2: No, no, you can. Hey, do you want to go paint houses in the valley with me? I'm ready to quit.
4: I thought I'd go work for my dad.
5: Oh, great. I'll just rejoin the Doobie Brothers.
3: Hey, Fuds, would you listen up, please? I just rented James Dean's car, the one he died in, and we put it in the drum sets in it, and it looks so clean. So let's go. Come on. Let's get on stage.
4: Are we hostages? What does James Dean have to do?
3: What's the matter?
4: Sausages?
5: With eyes.
3: Wait a minute. That's
2: we
3: good.
2: We have sausages with eyes.
3: Who are we?
8: We are sausages with eyes. Who are we? We are sausages. We are sausages with eyes.
3: That is a lyric, man.
9: Great lyric.
3: Yeah,
9: terrific.
3: Now
9: we got two songs.
3: Yeah, hey. Hey, listen, man. We are Fuds. Who else is going to show them, huh, man?

0: Where's my goat? Ah, you in the tub. Hmm? Where am I? Is this Afghanistan?
1: No, man. No.
0: Is it Iran?
1: No, man. This is Marin. Man.
0: Marin? Move over.
1: I really like the way you wear your towel on your head.
2: Get your hands off me. I live here, man. Leave me alone. Hey, Dad! I quit the band again. Got any loots?
1: No, just paint the house, okay?
2: Come on.
3: Okay, everybody out of the hot tub. There's gonna be a nuclear war.
1: Oh, did he say it was too hot in the hot tub, man?
0: Oh, I think he said everybody out of the icebox.
1: Oh,
0: Is this beer?
1: Oh, no, that's seaweed shampoo, man.
2: I don't believe this. Did you say nuclear war?
3: You got it.
2: We'll be boiled like sausages with ice.
3: Hey, look, there's no time left. We're going to have to do it the Navy way. Wrap the towels around your head so you won't be blinded by the blast.
1: Oh, that's hot. I'm going to be nuked to death, and all I've got on is Pam Jurgensen's extra towel.
3: Hey, don't you dipsticks get it? They're going to take us in a ball. I mean, this is ground zero, heroes. Hey, don't any of you duds want to escape?
1: Escape? Oh, man. If this isn't

0: Christ.
1: Yeah, were y'all convinced?
2: Yeah, sure.
1: I don't know. I'm going to have to see it again before I decide. Yeah. Well, whatever. The bus is over there if you don't want to go.
0: Oh, you mean the bus that isn't going?
1: Yeah.
2: Really. Oh, good. Well, I better not get on then.
1: No. Oh, come on. Follow me.
2: Let's go.
3: And that was Fighting Clowns from the Fire Science Theater circa 1980. And on the CD re-release of this album, they included a bonus track. And this is something that was released as a single originally. It's called Jimmy Carter.

0: was after 8 long years of James Earl Carter.
1: And after 4 years of Fritz the Cat Mondale.
2: And after 4 more years of that there cat Fritz Mondale.
0: And after 4 years of Edmund G. Brown Jr.
1: And after 4 years of Joseph P. Kennedy III.
3: It'll be time for...

0: That was Jimmy Carter from the Fire Sign Theater. And to get us to the top of the hour, we've got some requests from Guapo for some tunes from the Realm album with Paul and Linda McCartney. And we start with Smile Away.
1: One, two, three, four.

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1: Oh my God, I'm a DJ.
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4: It is indeed RFD, and you're listening to Radio Free Roadkill, live from Austin, Texas. I'm Kurt Erickson, and I'll be spinning the bits for you for the next hour. We've just been listening to some Paul and Linda McCartney from the Ram album, several tracks that Guelpa wanted to hear. We heard Monkberry Moon Delight, and before that, Too Many People, and starting off with Smile Away. Now, Guelpa tells us that these songs are all songs that Paul wrote to other members of the band, of the Beatles, when they were having some problems just before they broke up, I guess would be about the time. And matter of fact, it might even have been after that now that I'm thinking about it, because they broke up in 70, and I think this is 72 for Ram. But in any event, they were having some difficulties, and they wrote songs to each other. And apparently John and Ringo also wrote some songs to other members of the band. And one of them is called How Do You Sleep by John Lennon, and the other one is Back Off Boogaloo by Ringo Starr. This particular version of How Do You Sleep is from the anthology album, and it is described as an alternate version. So let's see how this sounds. John Lennon with How Do You Sleep?

that does not sound to me like John Lennon. I'm having some problems with my disc catalog, apparently, and some of these songs are mislabeled. They've got other songs attached to the label, so I'm going to have to go through the collection and see what I can do. Let me see if I can find another version here, because I know that I did have several versions. That was the anthology album. Let's see if I can pull it from somewhere.

Yeah, I've got to go through this catalog. Sorry about that, folks. Tell you what, I'm going to pull it off YouTube here. Here's the cut that Guapo wanted from the original album, so hopefully this one will work for us.

And finally, we got the right copy of How Do You Sleep from John Lennon. That's from the original album. And we've got one more in this particular set of tunes which the Beatles wrote to each other. And this is called Back Off Boogaloo from Ringo Starr.

And that ends our Beatles set for the time being. If you'd like to hear something, please get into the chat and let me know, and I shall endeavor to find it for you. If it's not in my collection, I can likely find it on YouTube. And the way to do that is to go to dishnuts.net. That's www.dishnuts.net. And there are instructions there for getting into the chat. If you don't have an IRC client, you can just use your browser to get in, and it'll tell you how to do that there. So let me know what you want to hear, folks. Now we're going to get back to some of the pop tunes that Guapa wanted to hear. This one is by a guy named Little Willie John, and it's called Fever.

0: Many new musical groups have made their appearance in recent years, but none more witty and more inventive than the six men who call themselves the Association.
1: In order to combat the sudden influx of machines into our society, you see before you this evening a machine of our own construction. You see an association machine, composed of many integral parts, the first being behind and above us, a semi-reclined percussive invertebrator, or drummer. In the center of the machine, we see a flexible rhythm generator known as rhythm guitar. On the other end of the machine, we see a transistorized flexible rhythm generator stamped Made in Japan. To my immediate right, we see a manifold bifurcated tambouriner.

And that was The Association with Along Comes Mary. And before that, we heard The Searchers with Needles and Pins, both favorites from when I was a kid, and Guapo, too, apparently. And here from the Association again is something called Cherish.

0: Hey, Dad, is it pudding time?
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1: And you're listening to Radio Free Roadkill. We'll be with you for another half an hour. Just listen to Cherish there from the Association, and here's one of mine that was, I believe, a hit for at least 5 or 6 weeks at number one. It was a hit number one on the pop charts back in the day. We're talking about 66, 67 right in there. The Association, this one is called Windy, an old favorite of mine.

And that was The Coasters with Poison Ivy. And before that, we had Image of a Girl by The Safaris, request from Guapo. And we'd like to remind you that our shows start at 2 p.m. Central Time every Sunday afternoon here at RFD. We start out at 2 p.m. with Lynn Show from Pasadena, Texas. And 3 to 5 Central, it's Ron Hugger's Rocket Show. 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And 7 to 10, it's either Hang to the Left with Carrie or Life, the Universe, and an Ethernet Cable with Blair Alper. We'll see which we get tonight. At 10 p.m. Central Time, it's The Gate Show with Ringo D. Starr and his stories of the paranormal. 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So do check that out. Okay, we've got something from Bob Dylan. This one is called Ballad of a Thin Man.

your hand. You see somebody naked. You say, who is that man?

Sorry, but we're going to have to save that for next time. I didn't see that it was 12 minutes long. We don't have that much time left on the show. So let me get on to some other things I was going to play. Here's some Southside Johnny and the Asbury Jukes. We'll save Guapo's request for next week.

That's it for the show tonight, folks. Thanks so much for listening. Thanks for being in the chat. Thanks for all your great suggestions. And we'll see you next week at this time, 5 p.m. Central, for Radio Free Roadkill. Until then, have a great week, everybody. Happy trails to you.

0: to keep them in any kind of control, I must say. Nonetheless, welcome to Treasure Island Oldies. It's Michael Godin with you on this Motown Monday on WTND in Cole, Illinois, and the broadcast partner network station RFD Radio Free Dishnuts in California. 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
1: Detroit, Michigan. Motortown. Motown. This is the Motown Sound.

0: Dion and Donna the Prima Donna on Treasure Island Oldies. Welcome to Motown Monday. It's Michael Godin. We heard from Martha and the Vandellas with Honey Child and Marvin Gaye with just a real classic and just a really important lyric. Inner City Blues, Make Me Wanna Holler. On this Monday. Welcome to the show. I got a lot of music to play for you, and stand by. I've got an obit to let you know about.
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0: in this
1: love. Ronnie Dove, A Little Bit of Heaven, a big hit for him in 1965. I just found out earlier today that Ronnie Dove passed away on the 15th of September at age 91. Between 64 and 69, he placed 21 singles on the Billboard Hit Parade, and six became top 20 hits. And all of them were recorded on Music Row with Nashville's A-Team of session players. He died at home under hospice care and survived by his wife and children, grandchildren, and five grandchildren and seven great-grandchildren. 85 years old. 91, I should say. 91 years old. Great talent and a lot of really, really nice songs. Thank you very much for listening to us on Treasure Island Oldies today. This is Michael Donaire with the Dire Straits and Sultans of Swing.

more great Motown Monday music for you. Stevie Wonder and Nothing's Too Good for My Baby on Treasure Art and Oldies, along with the Marvelettes and Playboy. Well, I can't make that claim to fame. Long ago, that started to drift away.

Toby Gray and Drift Away on Treasure Island Oldies. A reminder for you, coming up in a few weeks' time, it's the Thanksgiving special on Treasure Island Oldies. 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

Wrapping up our show for today, that is Bill Haley and his Comets and Rudy's Rock. Thank you for your company today as we celebrate Motown Monday and look forward to being with you tomorrow on the Tuesday edition of Treasure Island Oldies. Have a good afternoon. Take care. Bye for now.

That make me sick. I know, I feel you. That's why we gotta stick together.

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3: Stephen Miller is leading an unprecedented and intense White House drive across a host of government departments to accelerate the removal of undocumented immigrant children, using tactics that critics say are cruel and racist, and in some cases, they flout federal law. This according to The Guardian. As Deputy Chief of Staff at the White House, Miller is seen as the mastermind and enforcer behind the administration's hardline anti-immigration agenda. He's directing a whole-of-government approach, not a whole-in-government, that has been ramping up throughout Trump's second term and targeting a vulnerable population of undocumented children. What do we tell the many abruptly find themselves denied access to legal immigration pathways with their applications fast-tracked and then rejected and then forced out of the country? Almost 200,000 children have been ordered removed from the U.S. by immigration judges during this administration, according to the Justice Department's own review. Miller frequently confers with subordinates, daily at times, pressing them to maximize removals of immigrant children. According to a number of sources familiar with the White House plans, quote, the folks that have to do the implementation are told, quote, these instructions came directly from the White House, or, quote, these instructions came directly from Stephen Miller, as a way of conveying the importance of implementing them in a timely fashion and doing it in the way that they were instructed to do it, said one source. Sources warned of the White House pushing each department of the five involved to boost efforts individually and by working together in new ways to speed up and expand the deportations of undocumented children, especially by dismantling communication safeguards among agencies designed to protect children and hurrying them in vast numbers without lawyers in front of asylum officers and immigration judges who are either inclined or under pressure to take a hard line and get them out of the land of freedom. Indeed, ladies and gentlemen, it's Miller time. Hello, welcome to the show.

something.

0: From New Orleans, Louisiana, I'm Harry Shearer, welcoming you to this edition of the show. You know what we need right now? A little Musk love.
1: Looks like Musk love.
0: That's what I'm talking about. America PAC is a pro-Trump super PAC, political action committee. It's financed primarily by Elon Musk to transfer massive funding to the Trump presidential campaign in 2024. Now it's published a website called votesafe.org. That site falsely claims to help people register to vote ahead of the midterms this year. The site grabs data and personal information from visitors, does not actually register anyone to vote. America PAC has spent over $180,000 in marketing just this past week to push voters to its fake registration site. That's according to Midas Touch website. The site, votesafe.org, is designed to resemble the actual voter registration site, vote.org. Isn't that cute? Which provides legitimate voter registration and information services and is run by a registered nonpartisan nonprofit. Vote.org does not track any personal information, only requires users to submit their email and mailing address. Visitors to the site automatically transmit to Musk, that is votesafe.org, transmit to Musk their full name, birthday, home address, email address, cell phone number, IP address, browser, operating system, screen size and language of device, location, district, voter registration status, every link they click on, and every web page they visit. The site includes a lengthy privacy disclaimer, which informs users that their personal data may be given to third parties for, quote, targeted marketing purposes, unquote, and that contact information may be shared with, quote, business partners, unquote. Even more interesting, votesafe.org is also tracking inferences that can be made about users based on their personal information. Those include, quote, a profile relating to your preferences, characteristics, psychological trends, predispositions, behavior, attitudes, intelligence, abilities, and aptitude, unquote. Those inferences are available to be shared with their business partners. Musk has done this before during the 2024 election. He spent more than $800,000 on digital ads to push voter registration in battleground states. Users reported that after they signed up on Musk's site, they were never registered to vote. VoteSafe.org, ladies and gentlemen. If Elon can keep your self-driving car safe, why not your vote? Sounds like Musk love. And now, AI sings a song about itself.

0: Well, ladies and gentlemen, in the flurry of news about AI this week, I'm sure already you know that there was an intelligence report circulated across the U.S. military in the middle of the war with Iran. It's not really a war. Immediately set off alarm bells. A Chinese ship in the Middle East was transporting components of a nuclear weapons program. The military swung into action with plans to intercept the vessel. According to two of the sources, armed members of the U.S. military were prepared to board the ships. Only before the planned operation, just before it, officials dug deeper into the report put together by a Special Operations Command analyst, found it had been generated with AI, and that a chatbot the analyst used inaccurately identified the material the ship was carrying. Oops. Just a little oops. An image that was heavily edited with AI has controversially won a state fair photography competition, prompting organizers to change the rules for next year. Photographer Guy Alston won the Open Class Home Arts Neon Lights Photography category at the Maryland State Fair with his image. But according to a report from the Baltimore Sun, the winning image sparked a fierce debate because it appeared to be AI edited. Following the backlash, the Maryland State Fair's photography competition decided to prohibit AI modifications in future entries. That'll do her. Curing disease is one of AI's most tantalizing use cases. Attracts billions, tens of billions, as a matter of fact, in venture funding to design promising new drugs. Proving they actually work in humans, well, that's the hard part. According to Axios.com, researchers find that while AI has gotten good at identifying drug candidates, not the ones in primaries, it hasn't done much to prove those predictions will survive the complexity of, you know, this little thing called human biology. AI-derived drugs still run into the same bottleneck as conventional drugs, proving efficacy in large, diverse patient populations where failure rates are high and costs are astronomical. Venture capitalists have poured more than $40 billion into AI biopharma this decade, according to PitchBook. But few AI-derived medicines have actually progressed beyond phase two clinical trials. That's where researchers test whether a drug actually works on patients with the disease. Apple has released a new watch series, Series 12. Apple's decided it's okay to capture people's conversations without their consent. The latest Apple Watch, according to the British tech journal The Reg, comes with audio intelligence. It's my favorite kind. A set of AI audio processing capabilities tuned for the company's own chip. Its features include sound recognition, music recognition with Shazam, Live Rewind, and Siri Recap. Quote, Live Rewind lets you instantly see the last 15 seconds of a conversation printed out as text, says Apple. Siri Recap summarizes conversations throughout your day. With the double press of the digital crown, as Apple refers to the button on its watch, Live Rewind takes in an audio stream from the watch microphone, processes it in a secure exclave on Apple's chip, and routes the data to the user's nearby iPhone, which runs a speech-to-text algorithm on the 15-second audio segment. The resulting text is saved. The audio is discarded. The wearer's watch emits an audible tone, even in silent mode, to alert those in the vicinity, and provides a visual cue for those able to see the face of the device. But bystanders alerted to the recording, to the extent they recognize the meaning of the tone, have not consented to being recorded. That's a legal requirement in 11 U.S. states. Those silly states that have all-party consent laws. Apple says its implementation of brief eavesdropping is respectful of personal privacy, citing the audible chime. There it is. Anthropic says it has disrupted several potential plots this year by scientists who used its leading artificial intelligence models to conduct research that could have helped develop biological weapons. That's all. in a report describing misuses of its AI models, covered in the New York Times. Anthropic said it could not determine whether the research served a legitimate or nefarious purpose because valid biological inquiry, the kind that can lead to breakthroughs, like vaccines, sorry, Bobby, can also help engineer dangerous pathogens. In the face of that uncertainty, Anthropic said it erred on the side of caution because the consequences of missing malicious activity could be severe. Yeah. Yeah, disease could be severe. It's a thing. When officials in Wyoming conducted a routine test on the water that was being discharged from a massive under-construction Meta data center, it was a shock to find it contained a rare and potentially hazardous bacterium, according to The Guardian. While the wastewater flushed into sewers in Cheyenne was never designed or destined for the public drinking supply, the presence of Cuprea vidus gillardii bacterium, thank you, in 800,000 gallons of water ejected by a contractor for the data center was still unnerving. Didn't unnerve the bacteria. Concerned that residents could be exposed to the bacteria if they inhaled evaporating droplets of the water used for irrigation, Cheyenne officials took until July before deciding to stop taking wastewater from Meta's contractor, and that decision's now being appealed. It was a big surprise, said Frank Strong, water resources manager of Cheyenne's Public Utilities Board, about the discovery. Out of a sense of caution, we've shut it down until we can find out more information. Meta, which is behind the 800,960-acre data center campus. It's a campus, ladies and gentlemen. But no, you can't go dating. Said independent testing by its contractor found no evidence of the bacterium and questioned the validity of the city's own tests. Yes, it's Cheyenne versus Meta. The bacteria-laden water in Wyoming is just the latest in a series of alarms raised across the United States about data centers and water, not just how much of it they're using, but also what's in the water when it's funneled back into rivers, streams, and public water systems. For example, in Virginia, authorities have brought enforcement action against several data centers for wastewater and wetland permit violations. In West Virginia, stormwater runoff from an incomplete data center, well, they got has twice flooded surrounding houses, all while locals and activists have campaigned against the discharge of heated water from an upcoming data center at Lake Seneca in New York. The Waterkeeper Alliance is a network of environmental organizations. It says 55 of its affiliated groups across the U.S. were working on data center-related issues. 80% of these campaigns centered on concerns pollutants may be leaching into the environment via discharged water. Data centers require large amounts of water for their construction and operation, including for cooling the power-hungry computers at their heart. Yes, they have a heart. Although the industry points out its water use is a fraction of that of other thirsty sectors, such as agriculture. Yeah, but we eat. After water is used for cooling or, as at the Meta facility in Cheyenne, for cleaning debris from pipes in fill and flush operations. Do you remember them? They were on the radio. Liquid is ejected back for reuse under terms set by pre-treatment permits issued by counties or wastewater utilities. That water is released to prevent buildup of minerals and scaling in pipes. It can contain heavy metals or forever chemicals that are linked to an array of health problems when ingested. Those PFAS are found in the closed-loop cooling systems that the data center industry lauds for using less water. When used as a coolant, water can come back out hotter than it was when taken in, which has alarmed critics of a controversial gas-fired facility pivoting from powering crypto mining to AI and drawing water from Lake Seneca in New York. The water, say opponents, can be discharged at temperatures of 108 degrees into the lake. It's going into a trout stream, where trout are stressed at temperatures above 70 degrees. And the water is also contributing to harmful algae blooms, says the vice president of the Seneca Lake Guardian. And top staff at OpenAI and Microsoft knew that scraping news websites to train their artificial intelligence models may eventually damage or even destroy those publications. They did it anyway, according to a legal filing unsealed Thursday and reported by the Wall Street Journal. Quote, our AI content strategy has started a doom loop that will hurt the performance of our models and the entire web at the same time, said Microsoft's director of applied science. That was in an internal document. Quote, it is highly unusual that an end product threatens the economic foundations of its essential suppliers, but that is the situation we've created for our LLM business with respect to its content supply chain, unquote, referring to, you know, copyrighted text that the machines scrape. An OpenAI executive actually referred to an existential threat to publishers, according to the filing. Meanwhile, a Microsoft researcher told colleagues that compensating content creators is in the best interest of my employer, of my country, and of many other groups I belong to, unquote. But OpenAI employees discussed opportunities to skirt news sites' paywalls. Leaders at both companies said their products replaced the need for users to check out original sources, according to the filing. And in the welter of proposals this week to deal with whatever the negative consequences might be of the developing AI industry, the felon-in-chief described the ruckus in a familiar term. He called it a hoax.
1: There was Russia, Russia, Russia. There was COVID, COVID, COVID. There was Epstein, Epstein, Epstein.

are just the latest wokes. But do your favorite

I feel like one of the black kids on Different Strokes. The news became a sitcom.

0: From New Orleans, this is Le Show. 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
0: So you know about our friends in Saudi Arabia, the land of 4,000 princes, who started this golf tournament called Live Golf, L-I-V, supposedly representing the Roman numerals of the number of tournaments they'd have every year. Signed away a lot of the top golfers from the PGA. Had a little war with the PGA. Now they've declared bankruptcy. Almost as if the Saudis had realized golf? And Phil Mickelson owns a piece of the league. A tiny slice of equity he has can vanish completely as the league attempts to restructure its massive debts. Player once thought he was buying into a permanent empire. The financial picture is bleak. Sportico reports the league held assets of 100 to 500 million, facing liabilities between 500 and a billion. The gap is too wide to bridge without major concessions. Live Golf sought Chapter 11 in New Jersey, my favorite place to seek bankruptcy. The Saudi Public Investment Fund, the primary backer, is walking away. Their equity and debt would be canceled and extinguished in exchange for releases with no economic distribution. Mickelson's not the only one facing a dry spell. Top players are owed millions. His path, Mickelson's, to the PGA Tour is gone. He missed all four major tournaments this year, first in his career. His reputation took another hit after allegations of inappropriate conduct that surfaced at a San Diego club. Although a spokesperson said any misunderstanding has been cleared up. But whether Live Golf survives depends entirely on if the players want to keep playing for a company that cannot pay them. And speaking of sports, news of the Olympic movement. Produced by Jim Eversall III. Well, in the nobody could have predicted this department, for years, California lawmakers and transit leaders have requested billions of dollars from the federal government to temporarily double LA's bus fleet in support for the 2028 Games. Those calls, according to LAist, have grown increasingly desperate in recent months, with the LA Metro Transit System saying time is running out to execute its plans. Now it says if it doesn't get a guarantee the money is secured by the end of the year, it won't provide the extra buses. Instead, it would leave the private Olympics Organizing Committee, LA 28, to come up with another plan. The staff of the transportation agency laid out the timeline in a report submitted to the agency's board this week. LA 28 could be left with a major logistical and financial challenge. Metro, the transit authority, has, as of May, secured commitments from 28 transit agencies to loan or donate over 1,000 buses and more than 300 personnel. Metro says it needs $2 billion from the federal government for the games. Approximately half that request would be used to obtain, operate, and maintain 1,750 additional buses for the Olympics network. Any additional buses it provides, says Metro, will depend on the amount of money it locks down from the feds. LA 28 doesn't appear to be ready to pay for a temporary bus system should the federal funding never arrive. Its $7.1 billion budget does not include a line item for transit. That puts the city of LA at risk because Los Angeles is the financial backstop for the games. When the CEO of LA 28, the private outfit that's running the games, was asked about this, whether the games could be put on without a supplementary bus system. He said the bus program for the Olympics would be a part of the games, quote, one way or another, in some scale or form, unquote. The board report outlines that without funding certainty, the transportation agency, Metro, who has an agreement with LA 28, that agreement will, you know, like, expire. Quote, the organizing committee will need to seek another delivery partner for spectator and workforce transportation. Unquote. From the very beginning, ladies and gentlemen, one could be excused for wondering, in a city with massive traffic stuff every regular day, all day, why adding a bunch of buses is going to help the Olympics. But it's a movement. And we all need one.

0: You're welcome. Now news of the warm. Europe is facing a potato shortage. I didn't even know that. That could mean smaller, more expensive chips after heat waves over the summer baked fields and stunted crop growth. It's according to the Financial Times, extreme weather wiped out about 3.1 million tons of potatoes, according to analysis by the nonprofit Energy and Climate Intelligence Unit. It's one of my favorite units. That's in addition to roughly 3.5 million tons that were not grown this year because there was a bumper harvest last year. Quote, we've gone from a record high to a record low in 1 year, says a market analyst for Europe, Middle East, and Africa at a commodity price information service. He continues, quote, it's potato drama, unquote. What nobody saw coming, he says, was a series of 5 brutal heat waves. Crop volumes have been hit. Crop quality has been hit, unquote. So, speaking on behalf of Europe, goodbye potatoes. And now, the side effects of the week.
1: Calquence can cause serious side effects, which may lead to death. 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Calquence may harm an unborn baby. Ask your doctor about pregnancy and breastfeeding. These are not all the side effects. Use sun protection.
0: See, just like everybody else in show business, they leave you wanting more. And now,
2: bomb, bomb, bomb, bomb, bomb, Iran. Bomb, bomb, bomb, bomb, bomb, Iran.
0: More American service members have died in the Middle East during the ongoing Iran war than the Pentagon has disclosed publicly. That's according to 6 U.S. officials familiar with the Defense Department's internal casualty accounting data. Sourced to the Washington Post. 5 of the officials said there have been at least 22 military fatalities, 4 more than what appears in the Pentagon's public database. A 6th official, who like the others spoke on the condition of anonymity, said 23 service members have died since the skirmish began. Not all of the undisclosed deaths are directly tied to the conflict, but have involved U.S. personnel who are in the Middle East amid ongoing hostilities, this person said. Additionally, the official said 3 U.S. contractors who are based in the region have died since combat operations began. As of Friday, the Pentagon's database lists 18 military fatalities for the U.S., including deaths caused by hostile and non-hostile action dating to the start of the Iran conflict. Details surrounding the undisclosed deaths, including the service members' identities, as well as when, how, and where they died, remain unclear. Officials familiar with a higher casualty number expressed frustration that the additional loss of life is not reflected in the Pentagon's public reporting. And guess who declined to comment? That's right, the Pentagon. Good work, Pete. I'm feeling the testosterone from here. And now, news of the godly. A retired New Orleans Catholic priest whose prolific sexual abuse of children in the local deaf community, I said deaf community, was known for at least 4 decades by the city's archdiocese without meaningful consequence. Well, he's died after evidently falling in his Texas apartment. Gerard Joseph Jerry Howell was found by Austin Police Department officers who were responding to a welfare check on the block listed for the senior living community where he had been residing. The Austin Medical Examiner's Office was still working to determine the cause of death. The Roman Catholic Archdiocese of New Orleans provided support to Howell for 40 years after becoming aware of his serial child molestation, keeping him on as an active priest after reporting him to law enforcement in 1980 and after he was publicly exposed by local TV station WWL. And then the archdiocese paid his retirement benefits until at least 2020. A church spokesperson said the archdiocese learned of Howell's death later the same week. One of Howell's most outspoken survivors said on Tuesday it was a relief for her to learn of his death. He will no longer be able to harm another innocent child, Kathleen Austin said. I can now relax, not worrying about where he is or what he's doing. Unquote. His death is significant because his case was in the public eye for decades while he continued to avoid punishment for abuse he inflicted while ministering to people with impaired hearing. Records obtained by the Guardian newspaper showed that the New Orleans Archbishop Philip Hannon reported Howell to the devoutly Catholic district attorney Harry Connick Sr. in 1980. Connick never charged Howell. Other records showed the next archbishop, Francis Schulte, told Howell to quit his priestly thing and get a job after his activities were reported by the local TV station. But Howell appealed to global Catholic leaders at the Vatican, who ordered Schulte to let him continue as a priest with full financial benefits. And the records show the New Orleans Archdiocese sent Howell for treatment in 2010, and a psychologist diagnosed him as high risk and reported the church was aware of at least 24 child victims. But the Archdiocese continued to quietly support Howell in his retirement, paying his full living expenses, insurance, and a monthly stipend. Those benefits stayed in place until a federal judge halted them in 2020 after the Archdiocese filed for bankruptcy protection. Yet that didn't even cut Howell off from support by the Archdiocese. The new Archbishop then, Gregory Amon, wrote to a Vatican official calling the bankruptcy court's cancellation of Howell's benefits unjust and painful, along with those of other archdiocesan clergy abusers. Amon, who retired in February, had directed Howell to seek aid from a nonprofit dedicated to helping priests prohibited from ministering. The leader of that particular group, the Men of Melchizedek, had headed a separate organization previously shut down for misusing donations and misleading donors about its purpose. Howell, ordained in 1964, was named as the offender in 9 claims of sexually abusive or grooming behavior. That was the second most among 8 living clergymen on the archdiocese's list of those removed for abuse of a minor. And again, these were, as the report from WLTV describes them, people with impaired hearing. He then joins a list of Catholic clergy people who abused people with impaired hearing. That includes a priest in Milwaukee, a priest in Mendoza, Argentina, outside Verona in Italy, inside Yorkshire in the UK, and in Peru. It's like a thing. Boom, boom.
3: Wanna do death, boys?
4: Boom, boom.
3: In the next room.
4: Boom, boom.
3: Now they're in the closet.
4: Boom, boom.
3: Between me and the broom.
4: Boom, boom.
3: Half a dozen deaf boys.
4: Boom, boom.
3: Nice little crowd.
4: Boom, boom.
3: They can be quiet.
4: Boom, boom.
3: And I can be loud.
4: Boom, boom.
3: 4 and 20 deaf boys.
4: Boom.

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They play a hushed melody. 150 deaf boys. Oh, this could get tight. A few dozen in the morning, and all the rest at night.

Now if I had a deaf boy, boom, boom, for each day of the year, boom, boom, 365, boom, ho, that would be dear. Boom, boom. How many deaf boys, boom, boom, have there actually been? Boom, boom. Why not ask how many, boom, boom, dance on the head of a pin? Boom, boom. The world is full of deaf boys, boom, and I'm only one man. Boom, boom. All that God expects is, boom,

Now, the apology of the week. Yeah, not a lot of apologies this week. Nobody's sorry. But a Bay Area and California Republican Party leader who earlier this year claimed dead people cast votes in Marin County in a special election about a ballot proposition. Well, he's backtracked on that comment. In an interview with there's a Los Angeles Times, yes, John Turnicliffe, chairman of the Marin County Republicans, said he still thinks more should be done to ensure voter rolls are accurate, indicated he and his group would continue their probe. At a Marin County Board of Supervisors meeting last week, Turnicliffe apologized for his claims about dead people voting. Quote, I'm here today to retract that statement I made a few months ago as far as those voters being on the roll. I did not find them. I apologize to the Board of Supervisors and to the Registrar's Office and to the Registrar for any angst and consternation that could have put on you since then. When the county supervisors met in February, he claimed that Marin Republicans found 73 dead people voted in the special election. He then called on the county's registrar of voters to investigate. Dead people are voting in Marin County, and we would like to know why, he said. The county reviewed the list of names provided to them by the Marin Republicans. The registrar found there were up to 5 deceased people on the list, but there was no record of votes in their names following their deaths. Following the county's investigation, Turnicliffe checked his work. He bought subscriptions to Ancestry.com and another personal information database. As he looked up the names on his group's list, he realized that many were, in fact, alive. The apology of the week. And finally, back to AI for just one more moment, because it does seem to be the thing of the moment. Companies that make forever chemicals are launching a tidal wave of them to meet demand from the AI industry. That's a warning from a campaign organization published this week in The Guardian. Despite alarm over the chemicals, which have been linked to cancer, a survey of the 10 biggest manufacturers found most have plans to increase production. Many frame their investments around the AI revolution because of the role forever chemicals play in semiconductor production and next generation data center cooling systems. Cooling systems. But opponents warn the chemicals, which never degrade in nature, unlike us,

are a ticking time bomb for human and planetary health. They say increased production risks undermining nascent moves to restrict forever chemicals in Europe, the UK, and parts of the US. Quote, these companies' expansion plans show that unless governments and regulators, what are those, insist on a rapid phase-out, we will face a new tidal wave of forever chemicals, says the executive director of ChemSec, the Swedish chemicals watchdog that carried out the research. ChemSec's survey found nearly all of the 10 biggest manufacturers of forever chemicals had plans to increase production at sites in your Europe, your Asia, and your North America. The boom in AI tech is leading the demand, apparently. Forever chemicals are used for, quote, eco-friendly, unquote, data center cooling and in various stages of semiconductor manufacturing. If only we could get a real conductor. News of forever chemicals. And really, finally, a sweeping bill that would create business-friendly rules for cryptocurrencies. Rules stalled in the Senate this week. A major blow to the crypto industry's plans in Washington. The Senate blocked consideration of the Clarity Act, a high-profile piece of legislation shaped by crypto executives over months of negotiation with Congress and the White House. The vote was a stinging defeat for the industry that makes it unlikely the legislation will pass anytime soon. This defeat is despite more than $100 million in political spending by crypto companies. I wonder if they spend it in crypto.

Well, ladies and gentlemen, that's going to conclude this week's edition of the show. The program actually returns next week at the same time over these same radio stations or on your audio device of whether, of choice wherever, whenever you want it, including now on Substack. Yeah, the show is on Substack. Check it out. Tip of the show, chapeau to the San Diego and Hawaii desks. Thanks, as always, to Pam Halstead and to Thomas Walsh at WWNO New Orleans for help with today's program. If anybody listening is in the New York area, just a little tip. A friend of the show, well, a wife of the show, Judith Owen and her amazing New Orleans band, two nights only at Cafe Carlisle in New York, October 6th and 7th. I'm going to be there. Maybe you will too.

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So long from the Crescent City.

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2: VFCC cites a GMRS licensee for operating an illegal linked repeater network on the GMRS band. Rich Mosesson, W2VU, assumes the role of news editor at the ARRL. An upcoming FCC vote could give high-speed satellites use of more spectrum. The Dayton Hamvention names its first woman as its 2027 general chair. Candidates are named for the ARRL director and vice director positions, and we'll have some other news from the league this week. A 10-year-old receives her ham license, and a lot more. A 12,000-year-old archaeological site gets on the HF bands. Alaska sends New York City a special tribute on 9/11, and solar power from space, delivered by laser, is proposed. We will have all the details coming up in this week's report.
1: 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We'll visit with Bruce Page, KK5DO, and get an update from AMSAT and what's new with all those amateur satellites in orbit. Australia's own Ono Benshop, VK6, FLAB, and Foundations of Amateur Radio will cover coronal mass ejections, wind flares, solar flux, and geomagnetic storms. 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
3: Reporting from our studio in Orland Park, Illinois, I'm Mike Niklich, Kilo 9, DX Mike. And to paraphrase George Costanza, I'm back, baby.
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3: The FCC Enforcement Bureau has issued a notice of violation to Gary M. Beckstadt, Sr. of Newman, Georgia, for operating a network of nearly two dozen Link General Mobile Radio Service, or GMRS, repeaters in violation of FCC rules for this service. Beckstadt is co-founder and CEO of North Georgia GMRS Incorporated and licensee of GMRS station WQYU407. He also holds amateur radio license WB4GMB. According to the FCC notice, There are only 8 repeater frequency pairs shared nationwide by more than 300,000 active GMRS licensees and millions of family radio service users. Because the GMRS spectrum is so limited, the service only works as intended when local users can hear each other and cooperate in the sharing of channels. Linking multiple repeaters is not in the public interest because it enables the retransmission of messages over much larger geographic areas, thereby limiting localized availability of the GMRS channels, monopolizing a limited spectrum resource, and increasing the potential for interference. It notes that GMRS repeaters may be connected to the telephone network or other networks, such as the internet only, for the purpose of remote control. Repeater linking is permitted in the amateur radio service, but not for GMRS communications for the reasons explained in the notice. Enforcement Bureau agents monitored several of Bechstadt's GMRS repeaters this past February, according to the notice, and observed that the repeaters were connected via the internet and were being used to convey messages to multiple repeaters for simultaneous transmission on the repeaters' respective over-the-air output frequencies, in violation of Section 95.1749 of the Commission's rules. Bechstadt was given 20 days to fully explain the violation and spell out the specific actions taken to correct the violation and preclude recurrence.
4: Operators of high-speed satellites are eager to hear what the FCC has to say about expanding their use of some parts of the radio spectrum. The FCC's calendar for September 30th includes a vote that is expected to have an impact on space-based broadband services by making more of the spectrum available to them. Commissioners will consider authorizing high-speed satellite uses of parts of the 12 GHz and 42 GHz bands. If approved, this could open up as much as 1,000 MHz to airplanes, ships, and vehicles on land. The FCC states on its website that spectrum abundance fuels innovation and investments in the American space economy. It creates additional capacity for in-home satellite broadband for video, gaming, and artificial intelligence. It improves how traffic is routed on the ground, provides better connectivity to ships and planes, and opens the door to a wide range of industrial and commercial innovations in space. The Commission has been moving ahead on measures designed to help a variety of space-based services improve their position in the marketplace. Commissioners voted in the spring to relax power limits on satellites' use of the spectrum. The goal is to allow more of the spectrum to be available for activities such as space-based broadband, a move that by some estimates could generate as much as $2 billion in economic benefits.
5: Former CQ magazine editor Rich Moseson, W2VU, has been named ARRL news editor, succeeding John Ross, KD8IDJ, who has served in the position since 2022. Moseson, a veteran journalist, previously wrote for the Associated Press National Radio, TV Wire, and was a writer and producer for CBS News, where his work earned 3 Emmy Awards and a Christopher Award, among others. He is better known to the amateur radio community as the producer of CQ's Getting Started video series, the founding editor of CQ VHF magazine, and the editor of CQ Amateur Radio magazine from 1999 until it ceased publication in 2023. Since 2024, Moseson has been working mostly behind the scenes on several ARRL publications, including the ARRL Letter, National Contest Journal, and On the Air. He has also contributed articles to QST. Moseson has been an amateur since 1970 and holds an amateur extra class license. He is an ARRL Life member and a former section manager and affiliated club coordinator, and he served on the ARRL Public Relations Committee for more than 20 years. His current interests lie in QRP low power operating and kit building. Moseson is also active in his community as a member of his town's Environmental Commission, and he is president of his local county park conservancy.
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0: ARRL, the National Association for Amateur Radio, has announced that the candidates for the 2026 ARRL division elections are now official. ARRL members choose between two candidates for director in the Delta, Great Lakes, and Midwest divisions, and two candidates for vice director in the Midwest division. The director positions in the Atlantic and Dakota divisions are unopposed, as are the vice director positions in the Atlantic, Dakota, and Delta divisions. The Great Lakes division had no candidates for vice director. The following are declared elected because they ran without opposition. In the Atlantic division, Marty Newingham, AG3I, for director, and Ray Sokola, K9RS, for vice director. Newingham has held the director position since January 2026, and Sokola has held the vice director position since July 2026. In the Dakota division, Bill Lippert, AC0W, for director, and Christian Stahlkamp, KI0D, for vice director. Lippert has held the director position since January 2021, and Stahlkamp has held the vice director position since March 2026. In the Delta Division, Steve Goodgame, K5ATA, for vice director. The current vice director, John Mark Robertson, K5JMR, who was appointed in December 2025, chose not to seek re-election. Now, the following are contested seats. In the Delta Division, incumbent David Morris, K5UZ, and David Thomas, KM4NYI, will run for director. In the Great Lakes Division, incumbent Scott Yonnelly, N8SY, and Michael Coulter, W8CI, will run for director. There were no candidates for the vice director position. In the Midwest Division, incumbent Art Ziegenbaum, K0AIZ, and Drew Vananda Smith, K3PA, will run for director, while Ron Ochu, K0Z, and Todd Lemesay, KK0DX, will run for vice director. The current vice director, Dave Proper, K2DP, who has served since 2021, chose not to seek re-election. Balloting for contested seats will take place this fall. Votes will be counted, and successful candidates will be announced in November. Candidates declared elected will assume their terms beginning January 1st, 2027. ARRL is governed by its board of directors. Elections are held for 5 of the 15 ARRL divisions each year, for terms of 3 years.
1: The Dayton Amateur Radio Association has named Hazel Everetts, N8PTL, as general chair of the 2027 Dayton Hamvention. She's the first woman to hold the top spot in the Hamvention's 75-year-old history. The DARA Board of Directors also named Steve Keller, AE8AT, as assistant general chair, according to board spokesman Michael Coulter, W8CI. Everetts has been a Hamvention volunteer since he was first licensed in 1989 and has served as an assistant general chair for the past 2 years. She's also a past president of DARA, and Everetts holds a general class license and enjoys contesting. Keller is also a contester. He holds an amateur extra class license, regularly volunteers at DARA exam sessions, and served as a radio operator in the Air Force Marathon. He's an active Hamvention volunteer and currently senior trustee on the DARA Board of Directors. Hazel and Steve have both put in the work behind the scenes for years, and it shows, said Coulter. Hamvention is in great hands, and we can't be more excited about what they build together for 2027. The 2027 Hayton Hamvention will be held May 21 through the 23rd at Greene County Fairgrounds and Expo Center in Xenia, Ohio.
2: A brand new young ham in Arizona got more than he was expecting after passing his technician class license exam earlier this month. Along with getting his call sign KM7HFU from the FCC, 10-year-old Reynaldo Mangual was presented by the Maricopa Amateur Radio Association, or Mara, with an almost new Yaesu FT-857D HF VHF UHF multimode transceiver, an LDG YT-100 automatic antenna tuner, and power supply. The station had been donated anonymously to the club with the stipulation that it be presented to a deserving young person upon successfully earning an amateur radio license. In addition, the club reports that, in an effort to introduce him to Morse code, Reynaldo was also given a fully restored World War II-era J-38 telegraph key by club member Steve Miller, W6DSM, who collects and restores historic keys. Reynaldo joined ARRL this week. He is also a member of the Pinal County 4-H Amateur Radio Club, whose youth program is supported by 4-H, MARA, the Arizona 4-H Foundation, and a grant from the Amateur Radio Council of Arizona. Reynaldo is now MARA's youngest member. The Maricopa Amateur Radio Association is an ARRL-affiliated club. ARRL offers a no-cost membership option for full-time students aged 21 years or younger. 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
3: Corey Golub, KU1U of Sabadell, Maine, has been appointed as the ARRL Maine Section Manager as of August 3, 2026. Golub succeeds Philip Dugan, N1EP, who concluded his term as section manager on June 30th after serving since December 2021. I want to do the very best for amateur radio in the ARRL Maine section and build on what our previous section manager, Phil Dugan, has accomplished, said Golub. I want to appoint a section youth coordinator to help interest students and teachers in amateur radio. Golub said his first goal would be to work with local radio clubs to help them engage with all 16 schools in the county. One club per school, giving the next generation of amateur radio operators the knowledge and skills they need to build for the future. Golub is active in the ARRL field organization as an official relay station and has served as an assistant section manager and affiliate club coordinator. His term as section manager continues through June 2027.
4: The First Class CW Operators Club, or FOC, has awarded its highest honor, the Al Slater G3FXB/SK Memorial Award, to the World Radio Sport Team Championship 2026 Organizing Committee in recognition of their work not only in planning and executing last July's competition, but also in the committee's response to allegations of cheating by some participants. FOC President John Warburton, G4IRN, said the award recognizes an individual, group, or organization whose contribution to amateur radio reflects the qualities that Al embodied throughout his life, including operating excellence, friendship, encouragement of others, and service to the hobby. According to a report in the Daily DX, Warburton said the FOC determined that the WRTC committee demonstrated those qualities on an exceptional scale, creating an environment that showcases the very highest standards of amateur radio operating, rewarding skill, fairness, technical competence, and ethical conduct. He added that the judging committee's careful verification work ensured that these standards were upheld and that the results reflected the true performance of those who competed within the rules. This was a reference to the organizing committee's recent announcement that several stations, including the original winner, had been disqualified due to rule violations discovered after the contest. The award was presented at FOC's annual gala dinner on September 12th in Cheshire, England.
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0: We've got scouts, we've got a special event call sign, and we'd love as many hams as possible, near and far, to come find us on the air. That's how Sal Mancuso, W6SAL, is promoting Jamboree on the Air, or JOTA 2026, on behalf of the Silicon Valley Monterey Bay Council of Scouting America, formerly the Boy Scouts of America. Jamboree on the Air is an annual worldwide event on the air and on the internet as JOTY, with the goal of promoting friendship and global citizenship via amateur radio and the internet. This year's event will be held from October 16th through the 18th, and now is a good time for radio clubs and individual hams to reach out to local scout units to set up JOTA experiences. For Mancuso, it has meant getting a special event call sign, K6S, and setting up a public demonstration station on October 17th for scouts from throughout the Silicon Valley Monterey Bay Council. The council serves 10,000 youth across Monterey, San Benito, San Clara, and Santa Cruz counties in California. We'll have approximately 7 licensed operators of varying license classes, technician through extra, on hand, running HF, VHF, and UHF simultaneously, all signing K6S, explains Mancuso. Scouts will be hands-on at the mic and keyboard the whole time. This is their event, not just something they are watching. We'll be active on HF, single sideband, and FT8, with packet possible as well. Planned HF SSB frequencies are 7.09, 14.29, 18.14, and 28.99 megahertz. But Mancuso noted that we'll also be posting our actual live frequencies on spotted hams as the day goes, since real-world band conditions may shift our plan just a bit. More information on setting up a JOTA and JOTY operation may be found at www.jotajoti.info. ARRL has resources to assist volunteers who are working with scouts, including flyers and other promotional communication information for scouts, and the ARRL Radio and Wireless Technology Patch Program. For additional ideas, visit ARRL.org/amateur-radio-and-scouting.
1: The ARRL Board of Directors met in Windsor, Connecticut for its second meeting on Friday, July 17th, 2026. A member bulletin was emailed to all ARRL members and included these highlights. The Herbert V. Ackerberg Award for Outstanding Service to Emergency Communications was established, recognizing exceptional dedication by ARES groups or individuals to providing emergency communication services and significant contributions to helping their fellow citizens during times of crisis. The award honors Herbert V. Ackerberg, who at just 15 years old used his amateur radio station to provide critical communications during the 1913 Columbus, Ohio flood, helping establish the legacy of amateur radio emergency communications. To encourage greater participation by affiliated clubs in the ARRL Club Commission program, a new online membership form will be created to allow new and renewing members to select a participating club to receive credit for their ARRL membership. The motion also increases the club commission for ARRL membership renewals from $5 to $10 each. Affiliated clubs already earn a $20 commission for each new ARRL standard membership they sign. The board approved a proposal calling for the CEO to survey members in the Southeastern and Delta divisions to gauge support for moving the Alabama section into the Delta division. Members in the Alabama section will receive their survey invitation by postal mail to ensure broad participation. The change has been approved for February 1, 2027, pending completion of the survey and without major exceptions. The board approved revisions to the ARRL Amateur Radio Legal Defense and Assistance Committee guidelines, including increasing funding limits to better reflect current legal costs while continuing to support this important member benefit. The ARRL Amateur Radio Legal Defense and Assistance Committee has provided legal assistance to multiple amateurs in the nature of research and legal briefs and opinions written by counsel, up to and including direct financial support to fund legal costs in select situations. The board authorized headquarters staff to work with the Mount Diablo Amateur Radio Club of California to host the ARRL National Convention in conjunction with Pacificon in October 2028. Pacificon annually hosts the ARRL Pacific Division Convention in San Ramon, California.
2: ARRL announced today a historic and transformational million-dollar gift from Dr. James Gaum, W8WTS. An entrepreneur and amateur radio operator who has spent his career solving complex energy and engineering challenges, Gaum is now investing in the next generation of problem solvers through his support of ARRL. The gift will be directly supporting ARRL programs and activities, including STEM education initiatives, and ARRL's work defending access to amateur radio spectrums. He didn't stop there, however. Dr. Gaum expressed how important ARRL is to the future of amateur radio, and supporting ARRL as a general fund and the Second Century Fund, ARRL's unrestricted endowment fund, which will be invested and support ARRL operations in perpetuality. James Gaum, Ph.D., W8WTS, is from Chardon, Ohio, and is a 50-year ARRL member and a member of the Legacy Circle. An accomplished amateur radio contester, he frequently operates from PJ2T and has served as president and secretary treasurer of the Caribbean Contesting Consortium. With his transformational gift, Dr. Gaum will be inducted into the ARRL Maxim Society. He joins Margaret Valentine in this extremely generous level of giving. Valentine, along with her late husband Michael, W8MM, silent key, for his first pledge of $1 million during the Second Century campaign. First licensed as WN8WTS in 1975, Dr. Gaum has more than 40 years of experience in engineering, research, and product development. He holds 9 patents and has published many scholarly articles in peer-reviewed journals. Dr. Gaum holds a Ph.D. and M.S. in Electrical Engineering and Applied Sciences, and a B.S. in Electrical Engineering from Physics from Case Western Reserve. He's a professional engineer licensed to practice in Ohio. Now retired, Gaum serves on boards of directors for Layer Zero and Type 1 Energy. Gaum's gift represents a significant investment in ARRL's mission by supporting initiatives to help develop students as innovators, protecting the future of amateur radio spectrum, and strengthening the organization for generations to come.
3: Amateur radio on the International Space Station has been honored with the prestigious Challenger 7 recognition, a national honor celebrating organizations whose work reflects on the spirit, value, and vision of the 7 crew members of the Space Shuttle Challenger mission, STS-51L. This recognition is a tribute, not a competition, says the Challenger Center. It honors those who embody the Challenger crew's values of exploration, learning, and inspiration, while also celebrating trailblazing organizations and programs that will carry this mission forward into the future. Nominations from nonprofit STEM, science, technology, engineering, and math programs that have a national level impact on STEM learning and other STEM advocates were also submitted by members of the broader Challenger Community Center. With honorees selected by an appointed committee, the recognitions are part of the Challenger Center's 40th anniversary celebrations. The ARRIS team is humbled to receive the Challenger 7 recognition, said ARRIS USA Executive Director and ARRIS International Chair Frank Bauer, KA3HDO. We thank the Challenger Center community for this honor as well as treasure our long-standing partnership with them. The outcomes of our ARRIS onboard astronaut experiences emulate the exploration and education spirit of the Challenger crew to engage and educate our next generation of explorers in STEM while giving them the tools and inspiration to prepare them for future STEM careers. Other awardees for this year include the American Institute for Aeronautics and Astronautics, American Rocketry Challenge, and Janet's Planet.
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0: Hello and welcome to This Week in DX. I'm Bill, AJB. The following DX information comes from Bernie, W3UR, editor of the Daily DX, the Weekly DX, and the How's DX column in QST. If you would like a free 2-week trial of the Daily DX, your only source of real-time DX information, just drop me a note at thedxmentor@gmail.com and I'll get you fixed up. Well, here's a reminder. Golf Mike, which is Scotland, is going to have an activation in the Shetland Islands coming up. The Shetland Islands count as a separate country for DX Marathon and for CQ Worldwide DX contests, but not for the DXCC award. So for DXCC, this counts as Scotland, and for IOTA, it counts as EU-012. However, again, for the DX Marathon and CQ Worldwide, it actually counts as its own entity, which is the Shetland Islands. So make a note of that call. Golf Mike 7 Alpha Fox Echo. So let's get on to some DX. From the Pacific, we have America Samoa, Kilo Hotel 8, Whiskey Whiskey. The Kilo Hotel 8, Whiskey Whiskey DX expedition is QRV from Anua Island, the same location as Kilo 8 Kilo, until September 24th, with operators YL2GM, Eurus, and EA5EL, Eugene. Antennas include a spider beam, verticals for 160, 80, and 40 meters, a DX commander, and an inverted V for 60 meters. They will operate 160 through 10 meters on CW sideband FT8 and RIDI. From the Seychelles Islands, we have this. Sierra 79 stroke Delta Lima 2 Sugar Bravo Yankee Casimir is QRV from the Seychelles Islands until September 21st, so you still got a couple of days. He's using CW sideband and FT8 MSHV on HF with verticals and an inverted V plus a 5-element Yagi on 6. And you can QSL that direct to his home QTH or use LOTW or Club Log. From Bahrain, which is Alpha 9, we have this. Colin, Golf 3 Victor Charlie Quebec, is QRV is Alpha 9 stroke Golf 3 Victor Charlie Quebec from the outskirts of Bahrain until September 26th. His operation is holiday style. Bands planned include 160 meters through 6 meters, depending on the time of day, nighttime conditions, and propagation. Colin expects 160 to be mainly FT or CW only. He is QRV using CW, sideband, and the FT modes. From Samoa, which is 5 Whiskey, we have this. All systems are go for 5 Whiskey Zero Alpha Fox operation. Two ops have already left Poland. There is a 2.5-day buffer built in New Zealand to confirm that gear has made it through. The plan is to be QRV from Samoa by September 21st and operate until October 12th. It is single sideband only. For the Mariana Islands, which is Kilo Hotel 0, we have this. Chusuk, Japan Radio 1, Fox Kilo Radio, will operate as KH0 stroke JR1 FKR from Saipan Island in the Northern Marianas Islands from September 25th to the 28th. The operation will be holiday style and is planned for 6 meters through 40 meters using sideband, FT8, and RIDI. The Democratic Republic of the Congo, which is 9 Quebec. As a reminder, the Mediterraneo DX Club, MDXC, will be active from Kinshasa, Democratic Republic of Congo, as 9 Tango Zero Mike Delta from September 30th to October 11th. This is the first time that the 9T prefix has been used, so pileups should be huge. From the Juan Fernandez Islands, which is Charlie Echo Zero Zulu, we have this. The X-Ray Zero Zulu team reports that key expedition equipment has successfully reached Alexander Selkirk Island, which is IOTA SA-101, in the Juan Fernandez Islands chain, marking an important step toward their planned early October operation. Fuel supplies, a Honda EU-22i generator, and several antennas have been landed at the village of Selkirk and will remain safely stored there until the operators arrive. The team says morale is high after months of planning, especially because reaching the remote island requires careful coordination by sea and on the ground. Final purchase and preparations are expected to be completed in the coming days. Well, we were able to get the team leader, X-Ray Quebec 7 India Radio, Felipe, on the DX Mentor podcast. This is a very ambitious activation, and we wish Felipe and his team the best. I will let you know as soon as the podcast is available. From Albania, which is Zulu Alpha, we get this. Alpha Echo 5 X-Ray, John, plans holiday-style CW operation from Albania as Zulu Alpha stroke Alpha Echo 5 X-Ray in October. He will be QRV from October 8th until October 30th from various locations. Operations will be casual and will fit around travel plans. From Africa, we get this from Somalia, 6 Oscar. Oscar Golf 2 Mike, Dr. Purdy Turunen plans to operate from Somalia between October 5th to the 25th while working as a surgeon and emergency physician at European Somali Hospital in Somalia. He has applied for the 6 Oscar 2 Mike call sign and expects to use an amplifier, a DX Commander vertical antenna for 10 through 40 meters as well. Radio activity will take place during free time, mainly on sideband and CW, depending on QRM and hospital workload. More future activity may follow as the new hospital opens and supports local education with visiting doctors. QSLs will be uploaded to LOTW for free, with paper cards available if needed. From the Pacific, we get the Solomon Islands, Hotel 44. The Hotel 49 Alpha Team Solomon Islands de-expedition is scheduled for October 7 to the 21st, with preparations progressing as planned. ACOM power amplifiers have arrived in Croatia, and final logistical details are underway. Because the team operates as low-profile de-expedition carrying all equipment as airline luggage, they are forced to optimize their luggage, antennas, and all the setup for the planned 3 QRV stations. The team like to thank Dez, 9 Alpha 5 Tango Whiskey, for his personal donation. We were able to get team leader, 9 Alpha 3 Mike Radio, Rolando, and Zeke, DK8 Zulu Zulu, on the DX Mentor podcast. This is a large team attempting a much-needed activation, and we wish the team the best. I will let you know as soon as that podcast becomes available. And we have the upcoming Sierra 9, Sao Tome and Principe de-expedition. The Sugar 9 radio de-expedition will run from October 17th to the 31st from Tamarindos. The antennas are a spider beam, hex beam, 40-meter vertical, 80 through 10-meter end-fed half-wave, and a 6-meter, 5-element Yagi. Digital modes will be FT8, MSHV, multi-slot. Other modes include CW, sideband, and RIDI. They will use 160 through 6 meters, including 60 meters. Operation will be, quote, split at all times. And our final African of the day is from Senegal, 6 Whiskey. 6 Whiskey stroke Italy 2 Yankee Sugar Bravo and 6 Whiskey stroke Italy Kilo 2 Hotel Kilo Tango and a group of Italian operators will be active in the October-November timeframe with 5 stations. The antennas that they plan to use are 5-element Yagis for 6 meters, 6-band hex beams, a 30-meter loop, and verticals for 160, 80, 40, 60, and 30, plus a DHDL receive antenna. So good luck with Senegal. Well, here's a big operation for a lot of reasons. Christmas Island, Victor Kilo 9 stroke X-ray. Victor Kilo 9 X-ray Yankee will be a November 16th to December 4th de-expedition to Christmas Island that gives young amateur radio control operators real-world leadership and operating experience. Led by Max, N4 Mike Lima, 8 young hams from the United States, Lithuania, Japan, and Malawi will plan, build, and operate the expedition themselves with veteran de-expeditioners W6IZT Greg and W0GJ Glenn serving only as advisors. In partnership with YOTA and supported by the Northern California DX Foundation Equipment Grant, VK9XY will also allow 30 to 40 additional young operators worldwide to gain remote de-expedition experience through the next-gen RIB2 stations. Donations to help cover every team member's travel and operating expenses so that costs do not keep these young people from participating can be made. And donors will get personalized certificates of appreciation at vk9xy2026.com. Now, we were able to get a team leader, N4ML Max, and advisors, W0GJ, Glenn, W6IZT, Greg, on the DX Mentor podcast. Many DXers are talking about how important it is to get young operators involved in ham radio and DX. Greg and Glenn are doing something about it, so hats off to them. We wish the team the best, and I will let you know when that podcast is scheduled. Well, that's it for me. My throat's killing me. I hope it's not sounding too badly, but I'm going to sign off. Until next week, this is Bill, AJB, saying 7-3, and thanks to my XYL Karen for her love and support. I hope to hear you in the pileups. Have a great DX week.
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Welcome to the 54th segment of Ham Radio History, A Century of Amateur Radio, Ham's Organizations, Events, Inventions. I'm Will Rogers, K5WLR, with our appreciation to Chris Cadella, W2PA, for allowing us to use his website. As we prepare these segments, we bring you this next chapter of Ham Radio History. Army Vacation or Navy Cruise? The Army worked out a plan for transmitting amateurs to take part in a cooperative operation in support of regular Army, National Guard, and Reserve units to handle traffic and provide communications in times of emergency, provide a reserve of trained operators, and exchange ideas about radio. Transmitting amateurs was a term that had come into wide use to distinguish amateurs involved with communications from other interested only in listening to broadcasts. Those interested, official relay stations of the ARRL's traffic department were already interested, with 80% responding in a survey, were asked to send a station card, not yet widely called a QSL card, to the League, and another to the commanding general for their Signal Corps area. Each would then receive a certificate of appointment. This operation was the first precursor to what later became the Military Affiliate Radio System, or MARS. Service was voluntary, and members were free to withdraw at any time. A system of nets was organized for each corps area and division, and for each state's National Guard. The headquarters at the Signal School in Fort Monmouth, New Jersey, operated Station 2CXL. All others were amateur stations owned either privately or by the Army. Tests of the amateur nets would be conducted several times per year. The plan was approved by the War Department and went into effect on 1 November. Captain Tom C. Rives at Fort Monmouth was appointed Army liaison. It seems to us that this affiliation is about the most important thing that ever happened to amateur radio in this country. It constitutes a very signal recognition of the importance of the amateur, noted Warner, with apparently no pun intended. Army Chief Signal Officer Major General Charles McKinley Saltzman officially appointed the ARRL as the representative of the transmitting amateurs of the country in their affiliation with the Signal Corps of the Army. The following spring, QST published A Vacation Possibility, referring to a newly established Army training camp to be conducted that summer at Fort Monmouth for young men ages 17 to 24. In particular, the type of young man who is wanted at Fort Monmouth this summer is the one who will be interested in living in a tent, under military discipline, drilling, learning to handle a pistol, seeing how the Army radio sets are constructed, set up, and operated, how military traffic is handled after communication has been established, how 2CXL, the central station of the Army amateur radio net, is built and operated, and how he may prepare himself for an important part in the nation's defense system while at the same time pursuing his beloved specialty, radio. It seems that radio, not the Jersey Shore, would provide the vacation element. Hiram Percy Maxim wrote that he had not felt such a kick since 1917, when he received a long-distance phone call from the U.S. Navy just a few months before the country entered the war, asking for help in recruiting amateurs to serve as radio operators. Now, 8 years later, he had just opened a letter from Captain Ridley McLean, U.S. Navy, Director of Naval Communications, which brought back the same feeling. The Navy was planning to establish a radio reserve force of 6,000 skilled radio operators from which to draw in times of national emergency. Ridley had written to Maxim to once again ask for the League's help. Free of charge and voluntary, the reserve will involve no drilling nor cruising unless the operator desires it. In that case, it would consist of a couple of weeks in the summer, cruising on a warship, drilling and learning how naval radio procedure at Uncle Sam's expense. A great opportunity for any young man to serve and be educated. Beyond cooperative organizations, amateur military collaboration would take place on a personal level, too. The impressive results amateurs were reporting on the short waves did not go unnoticed by the Navy, a very early proponent of radio and always interested in advancing the art.
The days when its interests were at odds with those of the amateurs had long since passed. Eager to investigate just what new capabilities the shortwaves offered, the Navy decided to conduct a sea trial and join the exploration of the new territory. In April 1925, ARRL Secretary Kenneth Warner announced that Traffic Manager Fred Schnell was to take a seven-month leave, return to active duty as a Navy lieutenant, and conduct shortwave radio experiments with the Pacific Fleet. Leaving San Francisco that month aboard the USS Seattle, an armored cruiser and the flagship for the Commander-in-Chief of the United States Fleet, Schnell planned to travel to Australia and New Zealand after Navy maneuvers near Hawaii in May. Along the way, he would visit various other South Pacific islands on the fleet's itinerary and given leave in each port to connect with local amateurs. Schnell would operate a radio consisting of several shortwave transmitters and receivers and use the call sign NRRL for both Navy and amateur operation. The nation and Schnell's time would be devoted entirely to shortwave experiments, completely separate from the fleet's own activities. Thus, he'd have nothing to do but pound brass to his heart's content, a pleasure cruise for a hard-boiled ham like Schnell, paid for by the U.S. Navy. Everyone in the world was invited to participate in the experimental operation by contacting NRRL and sending reception reports to the League and the Naval Research Laboratory. With echoes of Godley's trip to Ardrossan, see the Four Crossings chapters, Warner wrote that this cruise presents the long-awaited opportunity for us to test at Big DX with somebody on the other end who knows our stuff. F.E. Handy, 1BDI, 1XAH of Maine, was named to fill in for Schnell as traffic manager during his trip. Assisting Schnell was Chief Radio Man Ryan, who was one of the best operators Schnell ever met, and along with four or five other crew members kept the station on the air, probing the short waves as they plied the ocean waves. Apparently, no one had planned ahead exactly where aboard ship the experimental station would be situated. So, when Schnell reported for duty, he and Radio Officer Lieutenant Williams had to search the overcrowded Seattle for a spot, finally deciding on the Compass Shack, a 6-foot square compartment with 5 portholes and walled with heavy armor plate. On either side of the Compass Shack are 2 uptakes from the engine room, from which we were blessed with plenty of heat, no matter what direction the wind. Such was the location of NRRL, wrote Schnell. Mostly standard equipment comprised the station aboard the Seattle, a Hartley crystal-controlled 1KW transmitter with a DC power supply, built and tested in operation at NKF, operated on 54.4 and 27.2 meters. A second transmitter would be used in the 20, 40, and 80-meter bands, running 4 50-watt tubes from a DC supply or 2x2 on each half of an AC supply cycle. 2 Autodyne receivers completed the station, one built by Schnell, the other by the Naval Research Laboratory. The receiving antenna was 34 feet long, running parallel to the transmitting antenna and only a few feet away. Schnell's receiver had no problem with QRM from the other high-powered transmitters above the Seattle, but his transmitting

0: severe seasickness, which took him out of action for 4 days. When he finally managed to get on the air, the crew worked many stations across the U.S. with ease, near 80 meters wavelength, as they headed for Hawaii. And 2 days later, arriving in Honolulu, they worked Z2AC in New Zealand. The ship's station was clearly performing well, though its operation had not gone without incident. When the AC power generator failed just before reaching Hawaii, they discovered a 250-cycle dynamotor, which worked just fine with their 60-cycle transformers and got them back on the air with a more distinctive tone. But they liked it so much that they kept operating that way even after the generator was fixed. Schnell remarked that the modulated signal was so recognizable that many times I merely called CQ just once without ever signing and logged from 2 to 5 amateurs calling NRRL. Again, I would call CQ and sign FS with the same result.
1: We'll continue this segment next week.
0: Included in this material are quotes from the following. The Army links up with the amateur, QST, October 1925, page 22. K.B. Warner, editorial, QST, December 1925, page 7. C. McKay Saltzman, The Army Network Communications, QST, March 1926, page 56. A Vacation Possibility, QST, May 1926, page 50. H.P. Maxim, Another Chance to Put One Over, QST, February 1925, page 20. K.B. Warner, Navy picks Schnell for tests, QST, April 1925, page 17. F.H. Schnell, The Cruise of NRRL Aboard the USS Seattle, QST, January 1926, page 9. With our thanks to Chris Cadella, W2PA, for the use of his website, Ham Radio History, A Century of Amateur Radio, Ham's Organizations, Events, Inventions, I'm Will Rogers, K5WLR, reporting for This Week in Amateur Radio.
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foundations of amateur radio. When the sun burps, something that it does regularly, the mainstream media starts talking about aurorae and optionally the end of the civilized world. Not always as clinically as that. What's not talked about, let alone explained, is the nature of the solar burp. You've likely heard the terms coronal mass ejection, or CME, solar flare, and perhaps solar wind, solar and geomagnetic storm, and solar flux. But what do these terms actually mean, and how do they relate? Let's start with some basic numbers. Our Sun is 150 million kilometres away from Earth. As seen from Earth, the Sun rotates on its axis every 27 days, called a synodic rotation period, because while the Sun is rotating, Earth is moving too. If that wasn't enough, the Sun isn't solid. Depending on where you're looking at it, rotation happens at different speeds. Faster at the equator, slower at the poles. You might have heard of the solar cycle, an 11-year period during which solar activity steadily increases. Near the maximum activity, its magnetic poles flip from north to south, and activity slowly decreases until the cycle starts again. Until quite recently, we've deduced this by counting the number of dark areas, called sunspots, on the surface of the Sun. All this to say that our Sun is one massively dynamic environment, and with it come a whole lot of processes that science is still discovering. The YouTube channel Astrum has a fascinating video called "We Didn't Predict the Sun Would Do This," that describes much of what we're still learning. We experience the Sun as a source of light, but as a radio amateur, you know that light only represents

0: a small set of frequencies in the radio spectrum. It's better to think of the sun as a radio source, emitting many frequencies at once. The strength of this is measured at 2.8 GHz three times a day, at 1700, 2000 and 2300 UTC at the Dominion Radio Astrophysical Observatory in Penticton, British Columbia, Canada. This measurement, the solar flux, gives a good indication of the level of solar activity. Adjusted for the varying distance between Earth and the Sun, a solar flux index, or SFI, below 70 means that solar activity is very low. Above 150 is considered very high activity. In addition to radio waves, the sun also spits out a continuous wave of particles. Different parts of the sun emit these at different speeds, varying between 300 and 800 kilometers per second. These particles, the solar wind, exist throughout our solar system. Because the sun rotates and the particles aren't being emitted evenly, we experience the solar wind as having a 27-day cycle. Think of a water-filled beach ball hanging from a rope with a hole in it, spinning, creating spirals of water. Stand in one spot, and every time the ball rotates, you get hit by water. When the sun burps, often at a sunspot where concentrations of magnetic fields cool the surface, bursts of electromagnetic radiation are generated throughout the radio spectrum. Measured in watts per square meter, this radiation is called a solar flare. Traveling at the speed of light, it takes about 9 minutes to arrive at Earth. Sunspot and solar activity is used to model and predict the potential for solar flares. Strength is classified in four stages, Class B being the weakest, through C, M, and Class X being the strongest, each 10 times more powerful than the previous. Within each class, numbers 1 through 9 serve to provide additional resolution, X2 being twice as strong as X1. The most powerful flare on record was estimated to be about X45, recorded on 4 November 2003, when at strength X17 the sensors overloaded. Some solar flares coincide with a massive eruption of particles, some of which are ejected violently, called a coronal mass ejection or CME. A slow CME, travelling at 500 kilometres per second, might take 3 days to hit Earth. An extreme CME, travelling at up to 2,500 kilometres per second, might arrive in 16 hours. As the CME particles arrive, they distort Earth's geomagnetic field, and depending on the severity, might cause a geomagnetic storm where fields are pushed closer towards Earth, causing visual effects as aurora. Recovery generally takes up to 2 days, but in extreme cases has been observed to take 4. Disturbances of Earth's magnetic field are highly variable and are expressed in several different ways. The K, Kp, A, Ap and G indices. The K index, measured at individual observatories, ranges from 0 to 9 over a 3-hour period, represents the maximum horizontal fluctuation in the geomagnetic field. Values of 5 and above indicating a geomagnetic storm. The planetary Kp index represents a weighted average of 13 mid-latitude observatories. The National Oceanic and Atmospheric Administration, or NOAA, uses a G scale between 1 and 5, equivalent to a Kp index between 5 and 9. The A index is derived over 8 K index readings over a 24-hour UTC period at a particular observatory. Below 20 is calm, between 20 and 50 is unsettled, and above 50 is a stormy day. The AP index is an average planetary index based on data from a set of specific Kp stations. there's more. In 1760, a publication by Swiss polymath Leonard Euler indicated the existence of three stationary points between any two large bodies, known today as L1, L2, and L3. In 1772, Italian-born French mathematician, physicist, and astronomer Joseph Louis Lagrange discovered two more stationary points, L4 and L5. Known as the Euler-Lagrange or Lagrange points, some of these locations are being used today for solar observations, predictions, and early warning systems. Launched on 24 September 2025 and in orbit at L1 between the Sun and Earth at a distance of 1.5 million kilometers from Earth, the Solar One satellite acts as an early warning for solar storms. Since particles travel slower than the speed of light, this provides about 15 minutes warning for extreme CMEs and longer for slower events. It became fully operational on the 10th of June 2026. As part of the same Space Situational Awareness Program as Solar One is the European Space Agency's Vigil space mission. Intended to be placed at L5, 150 million kilometres from Earth, it will be able to observe solar activity as the Sun rotates towards Earth, and reports indicate that this will increase early CME warning by 2 to 4 hours. Vigil will also allow for 4 to 5 day space weather forecasts. It's planned for launch in 2031. Mind you, it's going to take 3 years to get to L5. Aimed with all that information, I was actually, for the first time, able to at least understand the solar report in my Mastodon feed. Quote, "The sunspot number has dropped to 88. The solar flux index has risen to 149. G1 class geomagnetic storms are predicted for today. A index is 14. K index is 2. Chance of flares today, 55% for M class, 10% for X class." End quote. Armed with that information, I'm going to make myself a cuppa and figure out what my whisper beacon has to say about all this. I'm Ono, Victor Kilo 6, Foxtrot Lima Alpha Bravo.
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0: And now for this week's satellite report, we turn the mic over to AMSAT's Bruce Page, KK5DO. Bruce?
1: Thanks, Rich. Did you know that besides earning ARRL Worked All States, ARRL VUCC, and the ARRL DXCC on satellite, AMSAT has a few awards as well. The first one is for making your very first satellite contact. Next, there are three awards that build on each other. Each one requires a verified QSO with a station in a U.S. state or District of Columbia, a VE call area, or DXCC entity. Alaska and Hawaii can only be used as U.S. states. It takes 20 contacts for the Oscar Satellite Communications Achievement Award, 40 more for the Satellite Communications Sexagesimal Award, and 40 more for the Satellite Communications Century Award. There's a South Africa Communication Achievement Award for working 25 different call signs on LEO satellites. There's an AMSAT Reverse VUCC Award for working from 100 different grid squares other than your home grid. Also adding to the fun is the AMSAT Gridmaster Award. This is working stations from your home grid in all 488 continental U.S. grids. Rounding out the awards is the Rover Award. This one requires 25 points to earn. More details on this and all the others are at AMSAT.org. Hover over Satellite Resources and select Roves, Grid Maps, and Awards. If you have any questions, please email me at kk5do@arrl.net. 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
2: It is time for our weekly look at solar weather and the terrestrial propagation forecast. Solar flare activity is expected to remain at very low levels, with a chance for isolated C-class flares through September 19th, according to a NOAA Space Weather Prediction Center report. Solar wind speed was steady near 530 kilometers per second, and negative polarity coronal hole high-speed stream effects are anticipated to persist through September 18th. With additional enhancements likely today due to flanking influences from coronal mass ejections that departed the Sun on September 13th and 14th. Geomagnetic activity is expected to reach active to minor storm levels due to combined CH and CME influences. Unsettled to active conditions are likely on September 18th and 19th as enhancements wane. The Australian Space Weather Forecasting Center reports that there are currently three numbered sunspot regions on the solar disk and that all three are stable. No flares are expected over the next several days. The global HF propagation forecast for middle latitudes is normal to fair today, followed by normal propagation in the days that follow. On the solar disk, we observe not only a small number of sunspot groups, these groups are also relatively small and their magnetic structure is fairly simple. As a result, eruptive activity, including coronal mass ejections, is quite low. Although these phenomena do occur from time to time, they have no impact on Earth recently. It is mainly the streams of high-speed solar wind that, upon entering Earth's atmosphere, cause an increase in geomagnetic activity and can therefore be predicted more accurately. An increase in solar activity is not expected in the foreseeable future. The current slightly higher geomagnetic activity should be followed by a period of calm. The next period of higher geomagnetic activity is not expected until around the equinox. During that time, conditions for shortwave propagation through the ionosphere should be above average, although, due to low solar activity, this will not apply to the shortest shortwave bands. For more information concerning radio propagation, visit the ARRL Technical Information Service. Read What the Numbers Mean and check out the propagation page of Carl Wetzelswab K9LA. A propagation bulletin archive is available on his site. 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
0: Looking ahead in radio sport, the calendar continues to be busy as the contesting season gets into full swing. Tomorrow features QRP Afield and Wisconsin Parks on the Air, both CW, phone, and digital, and the digital Feld Hell Sprint. Contests over the whole weekend include the ARRL 10 GHz and Up Contest, CW Phone and Digital, the CW Weekend of the Scandinavian Activity Contest, and state QSO parties in Iowa, Texas, New Hampshire, and Washington. All are CW Phone and Digital, except Washington, which is CW and Phone only. On September 20th, we have the Reedy edition of the North American Sprint, the Bartig Sprint PSK 63 contest, that's digital, the ARS Flight of the Bumblebees, CW, and the Run for the Bacon QRP contest, also CW. The 144 MHz Fall Sprint, CW Phone and Digital, will be on the 21st and 22nd, and the CW SKCC Sprint will be on the 23rd. Wrapping up, the weekend of September 26th and 27th features the CQ Worldwide DX Contest, Reedy Weekend, the YU DX Contest, CW and Phone, the Maine QSO Party, also CW and Phone, and the AWA Amplitude Modulation QSO Party, obviously Phone. Visit the ARRL Contest Calendar for more events and information. Here's a look at upcoming ARRL conventions and major events over the next 60 days. On September 26th, the Red River Radio Amateurs Hamfest will host the ARRL Minnesota State Convention in Moorhead. There are three conventions on October 3rd. The third annual Micro Expo, hosting the ARRL Santa Barbara Section Convention in Camarillo, California. The Wichita Area Hamfest, hosting the ARRL Kansas Section Convention in Wichita, and the Rock Hill Hamfest, hosting the ARRL South Carolina Section Convention in Rock Hill. SparkCon 2026 will be on October 9th and 10th, that's hosting the ARRL Midwest Division Convention in Sedalia, Missouri. October 10th is the North Star Radio Convention, hosting the ARRL Dakota Division Convention in Brooklyn Park, Minnesota. And October 11th has two conventions, the Nutmeg Hamfest, hosting the ARRL Connecticut State Convention in Meriden, and the ARRL Southern New Jersey Section Convention in Mullica Hill. Pacificon is on October 16th through the 18th, hosting the ARRL Pacific Division Convention in San Ramon, California. October 24th has the ARRL Day in the Park, hosting the ARRL Mississippi Section Convention in Ridgeland. The Stone Mountain Hamfest in Lawrenceville, Georgia, on October 30th and 31st, hosts the ARRL Georgia State Convention. The Superstition Amateur Radio Club Superfest on November 7th hosts the ARRL Arizona State Convention in Mesa. And the Montgomery Hamfest on November 14th hosts the ARRL Alabama State Convention. Search the ARRL Hamfest and Convention database at www.arrl.org/hamfests to find events in your area.
3: ARRL has introduced the new 10-band DXCC award plaque, recognizing radio amateurs who have achieved DXCC on all 10 HF amateur bands from 160 through 6 meters. The new award celebrates the accomplishment of having confirmed at least 100 DXCC entities on each of the following bands: 160, 80, 40, 30, 20, 17, 15, 12, 10, and 6 meters. It does exclude 60 meters. Eligibility is based on the total QSLs reflected in your ARRL Logbook of the World account. No additional contacts are required beyond those needed to qualify for DXCC on each individual band. If your DXCC credits are not already visible in LOTW, you must first link your DXCC and LOTW profiles by requesting a credit merge from the ARRL Awards desk. Applicants simply complete and submit a DXCC order form to order the 10-band DXCC plaque after self-verifying the qualification requirements in LOTW. The 10-band DXCC award challenges participants in the DXCC program to establish station capabilities and operator skills for dealing with myriad band conditions in pursuing DXCC across all 10 bands. Completing DXCC on every HF band is an extraordinary achievement that reflects dedication, skill, and years of commitment to amateur radio, said ARRL Radio Sport and Regulatory Affairs Manager Bart Yankee, W9JJ. The new award complements ARRL's family of DXCC recognitions, which celebrate accomplishments by band, mode, and overall DXCC totals. More information about eligibility and award ordering is available on the ARRL 10-Band DXCC Award webpage.
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0: The Brevard County Amateur Radio Digital Network in Florida continues to expand with a new BPQ portal and growing amateur radio emergency data network infrastructure. At the center of this effort is the launch of a new BPQ portal, a hub for sending and receiving packet data over radio links, providing amateur radio operators with access to Brevard County's amateur packet network. The portal bridges traditional RF packet communications with internet-connected BPQ networking, allowing users to connect from virtually anywhere while maintaining interoperability with stations operating over the air. Supporting the RF side of the network are the KD4WLE and N4TDX systems, which continue to provide reliable packet service throughout Brevard County. Complementing the packet infrastructure is Brevard County's rapidly growing AREDN network, built on high-speed 2.4 GHz and 5 GHz amateur microwave equipment. The network provides broadband IP connectivity between the amateur radio sites across the county. Together, AREDN and BPQ create a powerful hybrid communications platform. The combination of packet radio and AREDN demonstrates that amateur radio continues to evolve, said Sean Haga, KD4WLE, Chief Information Officer of the Brevard County ARES team. We're preserving proven technology while embracing modern networking to create a communication system that is both resilient and accessible. Licensed amateur radio operators in the Brevard County area are encouraged to participate by connecting through the new BPQ portal.
1: The annual ARRL Simulated Emergency Test, or SET, will be held October 3rd and 4th, 2026. The September 2026 issue of QSD includes a one-page announcement for this year's test. As always, local and section SET teams are encouraged to conduct their exercises on another date throughout the autumn season, or practically any date throughout the calendar year, if those dates happen to be better for their group, groups, or section and served agencies with which they are working. This nationwide exercise provides a chance to test your personal emergency operating skills and the readiness of your communications equipment and accessories in a simulated emergency deployment. ARRL field organization leaders at the section and local consultation with a variety of served agencies and organizations. Station readiness, personal training, and practice are tenets of the amateur radio service. Any time we spend on the air contributes to developing and practicing our personal radio communications capability. The ARRL Amateur Radio Emergency Service, the National Traffic System, the Radio Amateur Civil Emergency Service, Skywarn, Community Emergency Response Team, Salvation Army Team Emergency Radio Network, and other allied groups and public service-oriented radio amateurs are among those who are eligible to participate in the simulated exercise and to practice emergency operation plans, nets, and procedures.
2: Former ARRL Chief Operating Officer, COO Harold Kramer, WJ1B, passed away on Monday, August 31st, 2026, at age 78. Kramer served as COO and QST publisher from 2005 to 2016, following a career in broadcasting. He was an ARRL life member and donor, supporting the Diamond Club, the Second Century Campaign, and the ARRL Lab. Former ARRL CEO Dave Sumner, K1ZZ, recalled, "We hired Harold away from Connecticut Public Broadcasting not long after doing the same to bring in Mary Hobart, also now a Silent Key, as Chief Development Officer. I was told the CPB president wasn't happy about being ARRL's farm team." Sumner referred to Kramer's 11 years of service to ARRL staff as one sunspot cycle on the staff. "You'd be hard-pressed to find a friendlier person than Harold Kramer," said ARRL lab manager George Spada, W1GKS. Harold continued volunteering at ARRL long after he retired by helping the lab test donations, and he was very active in the ARRL Historical Committee, where he was passionate about documenting and presenting the history of amateur radio and the equipment used by hams over the decades. Harold will be sorely missed by his good friends in the ARRL lab. Kramer was also a contributing author to ARRL's The Parks on the Air book. He was active on the air until a couple of months before his passing, and he made some of his final contacts as a Parks on the Air hunter. In addition, Harold was very active in his hometown of Cheshire, Connecticut, having served as an elected member of the town's Planning and Zoning Committee and chairing its Public Library Board.
3: An online course titled Satellites and Astronomy is now available as part of the AMSAT Youth Initiative Program's Satellites in Space Help Us Live a Better Life on Earth series. This is the fifth course in the series, produced by AMSAT, the Radio Amateur Satellite Corporation, and posted on its youth-focused website, buzzsat.com. AMSAT says the goal of BuzzSat is to encourage youth to pursue careers in aerospace and communications by studying science, technology, engineering, arts, and math. Other courses in the series include

0: including introduction to satellite meteorology, satellites and climate change, satellites and pollution control, and satellites and natural resources. Meanwhile, ARIS, the amateur radio on the International Space Station program, has announced an application deadline of September 30th, 2026, for schools and other educational groups in the U.S. to schedule an amateur radio contact with the International Space Station between January 1st and June 30th, 2027. Proposals must follow guidelines available on the ARIS website. Different deadlines apply for schools in other parts of the world.
1: Archaeologists believe that the wheel had not yet been invented when the sanctuary known as Karahan Tepe was carved into bedrock almost 12,000 years ago in what is now the Turkish province of Sanalifurha. A special event station, TC8KHT, will be the first ham radio activation at that site since its creation around 9400 BC. A team of operators from the Turkish Amateur Radio Society will be active on the 18th through the 20th of September. While there was once no writing, agriculture, or pottery, there now exists a grid square designation of KM97PC. From there, the operators will be using CW, SSB, FT8 and FT4, and the geostationary satellite QO100. Any operator completing at least one contact will be eligible for the free Amateur Radio Karahan Tepe Heritage Award. Although the cradle of civilization will never be the cradle of amateur radio, operators will make the most of these 3 days and then depart as scientists continue their work through the Karahan Tepe Research Support Association. There will always be new discoveries to be made, something amateur radio operators can surely relate to.
2: A special transmission from Alaska was beamed directly towards New York City and Washington, D.C. from the High Frequency Active Auroral Research Program at the University of Alaska Fairbanks on the 11th of September. The transmission took only 5 minutes, but it marked the passage of 25 years, a painful milestone and a reminder of the devastating terror attacks on the United States on September 11, 2001. The research facility, known by the acronym HARP, tuned its transmitter to 9.11 MHz on the evening of Friday, September 11th. When its first message went out in CW, QSTDEKL7ERP, its ham radio call sign. What followed was a transmission of slow scan TV of an image that forever changed the New York City skyline, showing Lower Manhattan and its so-called tribute of light, the twin beams standing against the night sky as a radiant signal, reaching up from where the twin towers had been. Having sent its message, the station returned to CW and sent its sign-off before going QRT.
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0: It is time for this week's edition of AMSAT Satellite Shorts from all over. We begin this week's edition in solar orbit. NASA's Parker Solar Probe successfully checked in following its 29th perihelion, transmitting a normal system beacon tone on September 7, 2026. During the close approach on September 4th, the spacecraft matched its record-breaking performance, sweeping within 3.8 million miles of the solar surface at a top speed of 430,000 miles per hour. Operating autonomously during the intense 9-day encounter window, the probe trained its cameras on structures near the Sun's North Pole and sampled nearly 40% of the solar circumference while diving deep into the corona. Detailed telemetry transmission begins September 11th, with science data downlinks running from September 13th through September 27th. Recently extended into 2029 by the Heliophysics Senior Review, the mission continues to capture vital insights into solar wind and space weather as the Sun transitions toward the declining phase of its solar cycle. Next, astronomers at MIT and international institutions discovered a brand new type of astrophysical object in the early universe known as a black hole star using NASA's James Webb Space Telescope. Designated MOMBH1 and existing just a few hundred million years after the Big Bang, the object resembles a solar system-sized star but shines 100 billion times brighter than any known star, producing an energy output typically associated with a black hole. Simulations indicate the object consists of a central black hole roughly 100,000 times the mass of the Sun, enshrouded by an extremely dense, dust-free cocoon of hydrogen gas, mimicking a stellar appearance through its gaseous pseudophotosphere rather than being powered by nuclear fusion. Published in Nature, the discovery would solve the mystery of the enigmatic little red dots frequently captured in deep space James Webb Space Telescope imagery.
1: From September 11th to the 20th, 2026, amateur radio digital broadcasts of postcards will be conducted almost worldwide from the GeoScan 2, GeoScan 4, and GeoScan 5 satellites using GeoScan's own protocol. These postcards feature the upcoming LOF 1 satellite. It is scheduled to launch in the winter of 2026-2027. LOF 1 is a scientific and educational nanosatellite. It is built by specialists from GeoScan and the ANO Space Education Department. The project operates within the SpacePI framework. It is backed by the Foundation of Assistance to Small Innovative Enterprises. The satellite's payload includes a high-resolution camera. It also includes a scintillation gamma-ray detector developed jointly with the LOF Institute. Amateur radio enthusiasts can independently receive and decode images from the CubeSats. To do this, follow the instructions here. Postcard transmissions will continue until September 20th, 2026. Stations with Sonic's open networks will decode postcards automatically. These images are gathered directly in the portal's gallery section. As a reminder, GeoScan's QSL program for radio amateurs remains active. The Send Your Name into Space campaign for the LOF 1 is active. Participants have until October 15th, 2026 to register online. Submissions can include a name, photograph, or drawing. All materials will be saved on a physical digital storage device and will be loaded onto the LOF 1 satellite. Once in orbit, the nanosatellite will join the Supernova Hunters constellation. This campaign builds on previous successes, such as the 2025 campaign, where 7,887 names and over 3,500 images from 117 countries were uploaded. 67 top entries were selected for regular transmission from 239 Alvarov satellite. For the current campaign, Mission Control Center specialists will select the 100 best hand-drawn networks. These will be broadcast to Earth via amateur radio after the launch.
0: Emergency communications were activated and expected to stay in place in Indonesia through the 24th of September, following volcanic eruptions at Anak Krakatau earlier in the month. The National Amateur Radio Organization, ORARI, cautioned hams to stay off 7.110 MHz to allow for phone traffic and 7.100 MHz for JS8 call. The Emergency Amateur Radio Net was also making use of the Lapan A2 satellite. ORARI was asking that the uplink and downlink frequencies 145.880 MHz and 435.880 MHz, respectively, also be kept clear. Ajeng Aditya, YB1BTM, chairman of the International Amateur Radio Union Region 3's Disaster Communications Committee, advised amateurs to monitor all of those frequencies whenever possible.
2: This has been a big year for the Gibraltar Amateur Radio Society, which has been marking its 50th anniversary. It is also a big year for amateur radio, which became active in the British Overseas Territory 80 years ago with the issuance of the first license bearing the ZB2 prefix. The call sign ZB2A belonged to the RAF Amateur Radio Club, which years later became part of the Gibraltar Amateur Radio Club. The Gibraltar's club dual celebration this year included a one-week event hosted by members in May, an exhibit at which they got on the air with special event call sign ZB2FTY. Now, before the year winds down, the group is looking forward to keepsakes being made available for everyone. The Gibraltar Philatelic Bureau will issue a 50p commemorative coin and a set of 4 postage stamps on or about the 20th of November.
3: Support for research and development, for education, and for the 44NET ham radio internet address system continues to play a vital role in the future of amateur radio. This is why ARDC, Amateur Radio Digital Communications, is asking for volunteer input on one of several committees and teams. The Private Foundation is accepting applications through to the 30th of October for participation by qualified individuals. Applicants do not have to be in the United States to be a part of these teams. The Grants Advisory Committee reviews applications for ARDC grants. The Grants Evaluation Team evaluates reports submitted by grant recipients, and the Technical Advisory Committee deals with projects and policies related to 44NET. There is also a need for volunteers to serve on the Conduct Review Committee, which is open to individuals who are also serving ARDC in another volunteer capacity. Committee members evaluate incident reports involving ARDC's Code of Conduct.
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0: 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Be sure and use Anchor Audition in the subject line. Please include your phone number and a good window of time for a callback to discuss your submission and our operating logistics to see if This Week in Amateur Radio is a good fit for you. We hope to hear from you soon.
1: Beaming resources such as sunlight or energy from space is nothing new. In fact, even after the FCC approved a mirror-equipped satellite to deliver sunlight to Earth on demand, a startup company in Virginia is shaping a space-based pathway for infrared lasers to deliver solar power around the clock. Working with a self-imposed deadline of January 2028, Overview Energy is working on a constellation of satellites in geosynchronous orbit where solar panels would harvest sunlight to be sent to Earth using infrared laser beams. The light, not visible to the human eye, would be guided by beacons to solar farms wherever the need is greatest at any given time. The promise of this technology has already inspired an agreement between Overview and Meta so that Meta's data centers can become a major consumer. Overview executives believe the technology will ultimately support a system that could lower electricity prices without compromising safety or health on Earth. Skeptics question the economics of this project, noting that the satellites alone, each the size of 2 football fields, makes the cost untenable. Others question the reality of this level of wireless transmission of power. Overview Energy is not the only one in a crowded field. There are many young companies competing to harvest the power of the sun amid the proliferation of data centers and other potential consumers. Some projects are studying the feasibility of using microwave beams instead.
0: This Week in Amateur Radio is heard on nets and repeater systems all around the U.S. and around the world on great operations like WA0RCR from the center of the U.S., Wentzville, Missouri, where This Week in Amateur Radio is proud to be part of the legendary Gateway 160-meter net report each weekend. Many of the news and information items heard in this edition of This Week in Amateur Radio have been provided by the American Radio Relay League, the ARRL Audio News Service, and the ARRL Letter, AMSAT, the Radio Amateurs of Canada, the Shortwave Listening Post, the Federal Communications Commission, the Radio Society of Great Britain and Ofcom, the South African Radio League, the 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the internet.
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4: Amateur Radio Newsline report number 2551 with a release date of Friday, September 18, 2026, to follow in 5, 4, 3, 2, 1. The following is a QST. Indonesian hams take action during deadly volcanic eruptions. Gibraltar continues two-year-long ham radio anniversaries. And HF radio comes to a 12,000-year-old site in Turkey. All this and more as Amateur Radio Newsline Report number 2551 comes your way right now.
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4: We begin this week in Indonesia, where hams quickly organized a net for emergency communications amid violent volcanic activity. Graham Kemp, VK4BB, has that story.
6: Emergency communications were activated and expected to stay in place in Indonesia through to the 24th of September following eruptions at Anak Krakatau early in the month. The National Amateur Radio Organization, ARARI, cautioned hams to stay off 7.110 to allow for phone traffic and 7.100 MHz for JS8 call. The emergency amateur radio net was also making use of the Leipan A2 satellite. ARARI was asking at the uplink and downlink frequencies, 145.88 and 435.88, respectively, also be kept clear. Ajen Adekia, YB1-BTM, chairman of IARU Region 3's Disaster Communications Committee, advised amateurs to monitor all of those frequencies whenever possible. This is Graham Kemp, VK4BB.
4: Beaming resources, such as sunlight or energy from space, is nothing new. In fact, even after the FCC approved a mirror-equipped satellite to deliver sunlight to Earth on demand, a startup company in Virginia is shaping a space-based pathway for infrared lasers to deliver solar power around the clock. Kent Peterson, KC0DGY, has the details.
7: Working with a self-imposed deadline of January 2028, Overview Energy is working on a constellation of satellites in geosynchronous orbit where solar panels would harvest sunlight to be sent to Earth using infrared laser beams. The light, not visible to the human eye, would be guided by beacons to solar farms wherever the need is greatest at any given time. The promise of this technology has already inspired an agreement between Overview and Meta so that Meta's data centers can become a major consumer. Overview executives believe the technology would ultimately support a system that could lower electricity prices without compromising safety or health on Earth. Skeptics question the economics of the project, noting that the satellites alone, each the size of two football fields, makes the cost untenable. Others question the reliability of this level of wireless transmission of power. Overview Energy is also not the only one in a crowded field. There are numerous such young companies formed to meet the challenge of harvesting the sun amid the proliferation of data centers and other potential consumers. Some projects are studying the feasibility of microwave beams instead. This is Kent Peterson, KC0DGY.
4: In Gibraltar, it's a double anniversary year for amateur radio operators, and some keepsakes are in the works to mark the occasion, as we hear from Jeremy Boot, G4NJH.
8: This has been a big year for the Gibraltar Amateur Radio Society, which has been marking its 50th anniversary. It's also a big year for amateur radio, which became active in the British Overseas Territory 80 years ago, with the issue of the first license bearing the ZB2 prefix. The call sign ZB2A belonged to the RAF Amateur Radio Club, which years later became part of the Gibraltar Amateur Radio Club. The Gibraltar Club's dual celebration this year included a one-week event hosted by members in May, where they aired the special event call sign ZB2FTY. Now, before the year winds down, the group is looking forward to commemorative items available for everyone. The Gibraltar Philatelic Bureau will be issuing a 50 pence commemorative coin and a set of four postage stamps on or about the 20th of November. This is Jeremy Boot, G4NJH.
4: A project that is part of India's 75 student satellites mission is about to take flight, as we learn from Jim Meachin, ZL2BHF.
9: The next two student-built CubeSats to be launched in India are known as EagleSats, and they'll be sent into low Earth orbit this month, carrying amateur radio payloads. Both will have a real-time AX25 digipeater with a 435.170 MHz uplink and 436.547 MHz downlink. SSTV will be available as command-activated Robot 36 SSTV demonstrations. The transmissions will be sent over the 9600 BPS GFSK downlink as packetized data. The small satellites built at the Military College of Electronics and Mechanical Engineering are part of the country's 75-student satellites mission, a national program created in 2022 to celebrate the nation's 75 years of independence that year from British rule. The satellites' launch dates are set for Tuesday the 22nd and Wednesday the 30th of September. This is Jim Meacham, ZL2BHF.
4: One of the last things you'd expect to see at a nearly 12,000-year-old archaeological site are modern amateur radio rigs, particularly radios calling CQ on the HF bands and via satellite. You're about to hear about it in this next story from Dave Lee, M9TLB.
10: Archaeologists believe the wheel had not even been invented yet when the sanctuary known as Karahon Tepe was carved into the bedrock almost 12,000 years ago in what is now the Turkish province of Şanlıurfa. Special event station TC8KHT will be the first ham radio activation at the site since its creation around 9400 BC. A team of operators from the Turkish Amateur Radio Society will be active on the 18th through to the 20th of September. Where there was once no writing, agriculture, or pottery, there now exists a grid square designation of KM97PC. From there, the operators will be using CW, SSB, FT8, FT4, and the geostationary satellite QO100. Any operator completing at least one contact will be eligible for the free Amateur Radio Karahon Tepe Heritage Award. Although the cradle of civilization will never be the cradle of amateur radio, operators will make the most of these 3 days and then depart as scientists continue their work through the Karahon Tepe Research Support Association. There are always new discoveries to be made, something amateur radio operators can surely relate to. This is Dave Lee, M9TLB.
4: 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This is why ARDC, Amateur Radio Digital Communications, is asking for volunteer input on one of several committees and teams. The private foundation is accepting applications through to the 30th of October for participation by qualified individuals. Applicants do not have to be in the United States to be part of these teams. The Grants Advisory Committee reviews applications for ARDC grants. The Grants Evaluation Team evaluates reports submitted by grant recipients, and the Technical Advisory Committee deals with projects and policies related to 44Net. There is also a need for volunteers to serve on the Conduct Review Committee, which is open to individuals who are also serving ARDC in another volunteer capacity. Committee members evaluate incident reports involving ARDC's Code of Conduct. See the link in the text version of this week's newscast at arnewsline.org for additional information. Time for you to identify your station. We are the Amateur Radio Newsline heard on bulletin stations around the world, including the Montgomery Amateur Radio Club's KV3B repeater in Rockville, Maryland on Sundays at 7:30 p.m. local time. Get ready for Fire Prevention Week and a special message about some of those lithium batteries many of you have been using. We hear more from Andy Morrison, K9AWM.
11: Hams who rely on lithium batteries for portable operations and emergency communication may want to check into a special event next month that highlights safe use and charging practices for these batteries. Radio operators in North America are activating for Fire Prevention Week, carrying this public service message from the 4th through the 10th of October. 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The number in between will be for each of the 10 U.S. geographic call regions. There are also two wildcard stations, KF2IRE in the U.S. and VE3FIRE in Canada. Anyone working 10 or more of the 12 stations will be eligible for a downloadable certificate. This is both a special event and an educational one, and is scheduled each year to coincide with the Great Chicago Fire of 1871. That deadly blaze raged from October 8th to the 10th of that year, destroying 17,000 structures, leaving 100,000 people homeless, and killing 300 people. This is Andy Morrison, K9AWM.
4: Operators of high-speed satellites are eager to hear what the FCC has to say about expanding their use of some parts of the radio spectrum. Daniel Garcia, W2DIY, brings us those details.
12: The FCC's calendar for September 30th includes a vote that is expected to have an impact on space-based broadband services by making more of the spectrum available to them. Commissioners will consider authorizing high-speed satellites use of parts of the 12 GHz and 42 GHz bands. If approved, this could open as much as 1,000 MHz to airplanes, ships, and vehicles on land. The FCC states on its website that, quote, "Spectrum abundance fuels innovation and investment in the American space economy. It creates additional capacity for in-home satellite broadband for video, gaming, and AI, improves how traffic is routed on the ground, provides better connectivity to ships and planes, and opens the door to a wide range of industrial and commercial innovations in space," end quote. The commission has been moving ahead on measures designed to help a variety of space-based services improve their position in the marketplace. Commissioners voted in the spring to relax power limits on satellites' use of the spectrum. The goal is to allow more of the spectrum to be available for activities such as space-based broadband, a move that by some estimates could generate as much as $2 billion in economic benefits. This is Daniel Garcia, W2DIY.
4: In the world of DX, the 125th anniversary of the birth of German engineer Rudolf Hell will be celebrated with the activation of special event call sign DA125RH from the 1st of October through to the 31st of December. Rudolf Hell developed the Hellschreiber, considered a precursor to fax machines and dot matrix printers. Amateur radio still enjoys using the transmission method named after him. Operators will be using all modes, including Hell. In France, special event call sign TM26SP will be activated by Nicholas F4HZS to mark the upcoming apostolic journey of Pope Leo XIV to

0: QWWRiddyDX contest on the 26th and 27th of September using the call sign VP9I. A special transmission from Alaska was beamed directly toward New York City and Washington, D.C. from the High Frequency Active Auroral Research Program at the University of Alaska Fairbanks on the 11th of September. This wasn't part of the usual research transmission scientists use for ionospheric studies, as we hear from Jim Davis, W2JKD.
1: The transmission only took 5 minutes, but it marked the passage of 25 years, a painful milestone and a reminder of the devastating terror attacks on the United States on September 11, 2001. The research facility, known by the acronym HARP, tuned its transmitter to 9.11 megahertz on the evening of Friday, September 11th, when its first message went out in CW, QST, DE, KL7 ERP, its ham radio call sign. What followed was the transmission of a slow scan TV image that forever changed the New York City skyline, showing Lower Manhattan and its so-called tribute in light. The twin beams stand against the night sky as a radiant symbol reaching up from where the twin towers had been. Having sent its message, the station returned to CW and sent its sign-off before going QRT. I'm Jim Davis, W2JKD.
0: 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For now, with Karen Eve Murray, KD2GUT at the news desk in New York and our news team worldwide, I'm Stephen Kinford, N8WB in Wadsworth, Ohio, saying 73. As always, we thank you for listening. Amateur Radio Newsline is copyright 2026. Amateur Radio Newsline retains ownership of its material even when retransmitted elsewhere. 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
1: And here's a feature track right now from Johnny Marr's latest album. The album's called Spin. And this is It's Time. Time to give it a spin, I think.

Yeah, it's pretty marvellous, isn't it? Johnny Marr's latest, and that's It's Time. The new album will be with us quite soon, actually, the 2nd of October. Isn't the year going fast? Anyway, Andre Fernand's back here with the top 15 from earlier on today. Is that good? We're going to get it back on between midnight and 1, back to Brigg, I think it is. Or is it? Yeah, it is Brigg in Lincolnshire. So tomorrow morning, we go to Reading at 9 o'clock for Martin. So, Martin, if you're listening, in anticipation, we're looking forward to getting your 15. And I'll see you next Monday at 9 o'clock for the Music Extravaganza Side 2 after Rob Ashard. Have a brilliant week. Keep it, Caroline. And thanks a lot for your contact this evening as well. And here's Badly Drawn Boy, who I did stand next to at a gig with his nice little woolly hat on. This is Disillusion.

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1: Joan says, "The World According to Clay, live on Camp Four Trees Radio, the free voice of Elliott Bay."
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0: Toothbrush and My Table. Opening track of Grace Potter's Nothing But the Water album. This is The World According to Clay, and today is Wednesday, September 22nd.
1: Yes, it is. Happy birthday, Clay.
0: Well, thank you, Rachie.
1: Hello, everyone.
0: 2021. Ah, made it under the wire tonight. Went out grocery shopping and got back about an hour ago, and have been putting groceries away and making other preparations, and finally about a quarter to, it's like I better get my butt in front of the console here if I'm going to do a show tonight. Zip over the IRC. Oh yeah, and I always forget to give the IRC information. Get yourself an IRC client.
1: And either that or go to dishnuts.net and use the MIBIT client that's available there.
0: Yeah, there's a chat link there on dishnuts.net, which I always have trouble figuring out. The one that works for me is I go to the Treasure Island Oldies page. And the problem with that one is that their chat will take you into the Pound TIO channel. We're in the Pound Skyscanner channel. Oh, yeah, irc.dishnuts.net if you need the information to point your IRC client. And we're in the Pound Skyscanner channel. And the one at TreasureIslandOldies.com will put you in the TIO channel unless you change where it says Pound TIO and take the TIO out and replace it with Skyscanner, SKYSCANNER. That's one way to get in here, or go to the DishNuts page if you can make that that chat thing work there. I personally have been unsuccessful at making that one work. Down at the bottom where it's supposed to be, there's just a blank box or something. I forget exactly what my problem is with that. Or find a client for your computing device of choice. Do a search and for IRC, an IRC client or whatever. I'm not sure exactly what you have to do to find what you need, but to get an IRC client installed on your device, and go to irc.dishnuts.net and go to channel Pound Skyscanner. Again, it's SKYSCANNER, but the pound, that's the shift 3. It's the little tic-tac-toe symbol, or the peanut butter cookie key, I like to call it, that you have when you shift the 3 key on most keyboards, which is what I'm calling Pound. It's an Octothorpe, I believe, is what it's... Greg says, I'm on Gamebird. Rachie says, hey, all in the IRC. K.O. says, hey, all. Joan is here, says, hey, Clay. Anyway, that's where all the chatting's going on. I posted the link for the Nothing But the Water page and the Grace Potter Wikipedia page. I ran into Grace Potter because she does a cover of Stuck in the Middle. And they use that for the theme song, the opening song for the Grace and Frankie show that airs on Netflix. I believe that show has run its course now.
1: And yay, we have Netflix back now.
0: Yay. And I recommend that show if anyone is looking for something to watch. It stars Jane Fonda and...
1: it's right on the tip of my tongue.
0: I'm trying to quote a line out of the telephone skits that she did back in the day. Darn it.
1: Tomlin. Someone.
0: Lily Tomlin. And Martin Sheen plays in it, and I forget the other guy's name. I'm bad with names of stars. But it's a funny show. And you'll hear Grace Potter doing a great cover of Stuck in the Middle at the beginning of that show. It's a little shortened version of it. Yes, Greg says, does Fool and Hill have some sort of a bot that gives me voice when I log in? It's a feature in Merc that lets you auto op or auto voice or auto this, that, or the other thing. I don't really know exactly what you can do with it, but it's a feature that's built into MIRC, and he makes extensive use of that feature. Greg says, Rachie should be doing the show in honor of your birthday. Yeah, yeah, yeah.
1: Well, I would if I didn't have something else to focus on.
0: Yeah, take it away, Rachie.
1: bake him away, toys. Oh, wait. That's a Simpsons line.
0: Yeah, yeah, yeah.
1: Oh, we were talking about that earlier. Clay was born at 6:42, and apparently in Alabama that would be 7:42 possibly, and I'm like, oh, 7:42 Evergreen Terrace. Simpsons.
0: Which I didn't know was the Simpsons address until yesterday.
1: Yeah.
0: So that's cool. Yeah, when you figure out the fact that at the time that I was born, Wisconsin did not observe daylight saving time. As a kid, I would call up the time station at the tone, the time will be. And 6:42 p.m. Beep. And I would do that. I would call up, and it didn't even occur to me that I was in a different time zone, because I would have been doing that from Michigan, which is on Eastern, and born in Milwaukee, Wisconsin, which is on Central, the other side of Lake Michigan. Actually, as far as the way the crow flies, it's not that far. Just an angle across, northeast across Lake Michigan there to get from Milwaukee, Wisconsin to Charlevoix, Michigan. And not that great a distance. It's so close that, when it comes to AM radio stations, you can listen a lot further than that. But I used to listen to WLS from Chicago, from across that lake all the time. It came booming in quite nicely. But then again, that was a very powerful AM radio station at nighttime. Joan says, WLS! WLS! And I guess that listening of WLS started when I was just a kid. And Joan had the big Philco radio set up in the front room of the chicken house. Joan says, yep, I hear the jingle too. And that's why I heard things like The Beatles, I've Got a Feeling, and Chuck Berry and his Ding-a-ling. That was on that big old Philco radio in that front room of the chicken house on WLS. Joan says, ah, yes, the big Philco, big in uppercase. Greg says, Joan, I'm about to make a tasty Jim Gimlet. What am I hearing?
1: You're hearing dogs outside.
0: I mean, I was going to say it's, and I reflect back to the WKRP thing. Do I hear dogs barking? Only these are real dogs barking. They're about a half mile away on the other side of the creek. Bunch of beagles over there. I don't know if Rachie's ever seen the beagles. I think we've driven over there.
1: I've heard them multiple times, but I don't think I've ever seen them.
0: I think we drove over there, drove down that road. I don't know.
1: Was that the road with the horse? Because I know we stopped.
0: Yeah, that's out that way.
1: Okay. We stopped one day and saw a cute horsey. He was very friendly, actually.
0: You can sometimes drive down, Morrow Road, I think, and find all those beagles penned up, usually barking away. Noisy buggers. Portadillo says, do they get Sky's attention? They sure do. They're not now. I think Sky's right here.
1: She's curled up in a ball in the chair.
0: Yep, she's curled up in a ball ignoring them. But sometimes, I don't know what the difference is, why sometimes they get her attention, and other times, most times, she just ignores them like she is right now. She's curled up and sleeping, and that's more important than worrying about what those dogs are saying. Maybe that's what it is. Maybe it's what the dogs are saying that gets her going. But sometimes you'll hear them barking and she just lights up, joins in. Anyway, Joan says, I ran out of lime, so I've substituted a shot of squirt. Ooh, which makes it taste a bit like a gin and tonic fresca. G&T, I'm assuming, is gin and tonic. Anyway, I was going to read a little bit about Grace Potter. So a couple of clicks here, and there's the page. Grace Evelyn Potter, born June 30th, 1983, just a youngin', is an American singer, songwriter, and musician who formed Grace Potter and the Nocturnals in 2002. Potter released her debut solo record, Original Soul, on 2004 via Grace Potter Music. Potter and her band parted ways in 2015, just before the release of her solo album, Midnight. Her latest album, Daylight, was released in 2019. You know, I was thinking of playing some of the stuff from these later releases, just to, because we're a little bit shy on the amount of music. We're playing three albums that are just regular album length, which they tend to be about 40 minutes long. One of them's a double album, but I don't think it's as long as two 40-minute albums. We're going to hear some REO Speedwagon tonight after we're done with Grace Potter. There's someone in the chat, it may have been Greg, that was suggesting I play that. And that's the Live You Get What You Play For album. And so we're going to spin that when we get done with the Grace Potter. I'll be cranking that up. It's been a long time since I've given it a good listen. In 2011, Potter and Higher Ground founded North Point Music. I can't read. Founded Grand Point North Music Festival in Burlington, Vermont. Ah. The music festival celebrates local arts, promotes area businesses, and has attracted national performing artists including Kenny Chesney, Jackson Brown, the Averett Brothers, Trey Anastasio, or is that Anastasio? Maybe. Nathaniel Ratliff, The Flaming Lifts, Trampled by Turtles, Government Mule, and more. I don't recognize all of them, but I recognize most of them. The Averett Brothers, that's good, Heafy. Anyway, that's the opening paragraph on the Wikipedia page for Grace Potter. Joan says the dogs are saying, hey, hey, hey. Chaos says, hey, Clay finally tuned in. Dilla wants to know how her mixer connections are coming along. She got a new mixer, but she needed to get, apparently the mixer has a USB interface built into that, but that just gets the audio one way. My mixer does bi-directional on the USB. It gets the audio from the mixer into the computer and from the computer into the mixer, out of the mixer. It does both, and I kind of figured her new mixer would do the same, but apparently she needed another USB sound device for the other direction. And needs maybe still needs some things. I'm not sure exactly what the progress is on it, but some connectors to get it all hooked up properly. So she didn't do a show last Friday, or didn't do a show on the new mixer or something like that. The new setup is not quite ready yet. She says, I'm getting a headphone cable from the card, which is headphones to stereo. And she said something about getting a stereo to mono connector adapter, which kind of left us confused as to what that purpose was. But I trust it's all going to work out. The USB interface isn't working, she says. I'm not the only person who isn't getting sound. Oh, yeah, there was a test stream with no audio, I think.
1: Either that's really late or we're having POP because I just got a Clay started, Clay stopped.
0: POP all over the place, man.
1: Wow.
0: POP. Jones says POP. Chaos says POP. Greg says, wow, that's bad, PLP. And I'm looking at my graph here, and it was a huge, huge dive in the data flow, and it was really nice up to that point. Oh, yeah, from the start of the show, nice and solid for the first, I want to say 15, 20 minutes. Is 26 after? Yeah, the first 20 minutes. Beautiful, just beautiful, and all of a sudden, a big, gigantic hole, and it looks like it's smoothed out again, so with any luck, it'll stay smooth. With any luck, the computer will keep running. Sunday, the machine that I'm streaming from just shut off. It's like I leaned on the power button. It's a Laffy. It's a Lenovo ThinkPad T410. And it's getting old. 2009, I think, is the year of manufacture of this machine. So that's getting up there in years as far as computers are concerned. But it's been a good machine. It's been extremely reliable. It's running a lot of old, outdated software, but it... streaming the show is about all I use it for, really. And listening to music. It's my music, my entertainment machine. And for no reason, for no apparent reason, I'm sure there was a reason, something went wrong, and it was just like I had leaned on the power button and just shut the thing off cold without a proper shutdown. And that was weird, so I booted it back up and got everything back on its feet again. And it did it again. It did it twice on Sunday. Now, Rachie made the suggestion that maybe I'm taxing the USB power too much. I have a fan, a cooling fan that's plugged into the USB, that was plugged into the USB, just for power. And that runs constantly. The mixer runs off the USB power. So that's plugged into a USB jack, and that's for the digital connection and the power for the mixer. I don't imagine that would draw much, but I don't imagine that fan would draw much yet. I don't know why I said yet. And there's a little memory stick that all the music is playing off of. That's plugged in, so there's a little bit of a draw there. Although that doesn't get very hot at all, so that's not drawing much current. And so I unplugged the fan and I'm running it from a different power supply. So that's the only thing I've changed, and it hasn't done it again since. The machine's been running since Sunday evening and has not gone down. In fact, I kind of forgot about that. I had not finished running things. When I reboot, I like to get my environment the way I like it, and certain things that I have not been successful in making run automatically when booting. Like the streamer, I have to manually launch that. My little temperature probe, I manually launch, and I did that the other day. The backup streamer was not running, so I did that just before the show, just in the minutes before the show started. And there might be other things that I've forgotten about, but for the show purpose, it's not critical. Have everything up and running that I need to for the show, and that's been running since Sunday, and it hasn't gone down, so this machine could just turn off for no reason, for no apparent reason. Like I say, there must be a reason. Something caused it. And if it does that, I guess I'll reboot it and get it back on its feet as soon as possible. But if it does it a second time, I'll probably hang up the show at that point. But maybe that won't happen. It looks like the PLP has gone away. It was just that one isolated incident, so hopefully that won't happen again. That's no fun at all. Joan and her ginormous gin and tonics. I should probably get something to drink. Chaos is not doing a show this week. Greg says, why don't you put Linux on that lappy? I should. Although if it's going to be an unreliable machine and turn off out of the middle of nowhere. But yeah, I should do that. The way I use this machine, I probably would have no problem finding the software needed to stream the show and play the music. In fact, I probably would... why is that screen dimming already? See, that almost acts like it would be running on batteries. I have it set to dim much sooner when running on batteries. Maybe it's just been that long since I've touched it, but the screen just dimmed as if it was going to blank on me. And it normally takes much longer time, so maybe it thinks that I'm running on batteries when I'm really plugged in. It makes a noise, it goes dee-doo. And you think when you plugged it in, it would go dee-deep. But no, it just goes dee-doop. Makes the same sound powering up as it does for powering down. And it didn't make that noise. And I could unplug it right now. And it would make the noise and plug it back in again. No, it might not make the noise because the... it probably would still make that noise. The system sounds are muted and the Merc sounds are muted. But I think that sound is... I don't know what to call it. More root level... I don't think that's Windows making its system sounds. I think that's the computer BIOS. And so it probably still would make that noise if I unplugged it right now. And it would run on the battery. And it wouldn't run on the battery very long because it needs a new battery. Which might have something to do with it. With the problem. I should get a new battery for it. But when it's plugged in, you'd think that that wouldn't be a problem. And it was plugged in. It's plugged into a UPS. So that power is good. It's been behaving the last couple of days. So we'll see. We'll see. I was hoping that it wouldn't shut off at all between Sunday and now, and it hasn't. So yay. Oh, Kale posted a link. This is the cable I'll be getting. It's tempting to look at it. Well, why not? Why not? We'll click on it and see who the cable is. Oh, it's splits a 3.5 millimeter binaural plug into two quarter inch mono plugs. And I'm assuming one's colored red and the other one's black. So I'm assuming that's splitting it out left and right. That's probably what that is. And there's nothing mono about that. So maybe that mono was a misnomer when it was being described before. And we're just hoping that she doesn't test it and it's not stereo. But it probably won't be. We'll see. Joan says it ought to make a different opposite cadence jingle. Oh, for plugging in. Yeah. D-doop for unplugging and do-deep for plugging in. Yeah, exactly. Exactly. The pitch should go in an upward direction when powering up and go in a downward direction when powering down. But nope, it's the same. Kale says, which will go to the one stereo pair on the mixer. Which apparently has quarter-inch inputs on it. And Fool in the Hill has joined. I don't know if that's Fool in the Hill's old IP or not. Today is Wednesday. They had a tech coming out on Thursday. Fool in the Hill had a problem of multiple disconnects per day on the internet connection. at his house. And finally, a tech came out, I think, last Wednesday. So it's been a week. And they found a break in a wire. I think we mentioned this on last week's show. Because I think it all happened just before the show. They got back online just before the show last week. And so I think we talked about this. And it's been solid all week. No disconnects. Well, yesterday morning at 8 something in the morning, it went poof. The connection went poof. No in and out, just out. Excuse me, and it stayed that way. And I'm guessing that Fulon Hill popping back in means that it's back. Now, did it just start working? Or did they actually get out their butts out there today and fix the problem? So maybe we'll find that out. Maybe we'll get a connection report. Kale says, yep, I hope to get it from channel 5 and 6 or 7 and 8. One of the stereo pairs. So it'll be interesting to see how Kale's setup works. I wouldn't mind having the mixer that she got. I don't have the information on it. There were links shared early on, but I've lost track of those. But it has four microphone inputs that have built-in one-knob compression, they call it, for the microphone inputs. It's the 1204 USB Behringer. I think the way to say that would be it's a Behringer 1204 USB. It's probably the model number of it. From Sweetwater that was on sale. Yep. So I could look that up now, but I'm not going to bother with that now. I should probably get the music going. Start figuring out where we are on time. I've already managed to chew up 40 minutes of show with playing only one song. Well, two songs if you count the Lindsey Stirling we played at the beginning. I think I've played that one before. That one was called, I want to say Sweetwater. That's not it. Sleepwalking. And I think that sounded familiar to me, so I think I've played that one before. I would just rather than playing the Manfred Mann a third week in a row, I just looked up in the list and grabbed one of them. And I saw Sleepwalking and played it. And I thought, this will do. Sounds familiar. Maybe I played it, but it'll work. And in the list it went. Anyway. Let's see if there's anything to read real quick about the album. Nothing But Water is Grace Potter and the Nocturnals' first studio album. Now see, that always confuses me when they say she refers, you know, in the other page. What was it that I read? Potter released her debut solo record, Original Soul, on 2004 via Grace Potter Music. That's what the Grace Potter page says. But they just called it a record. Debut solo record. Okay, so there's the distinction. This is not a solo record. Nothing But the Water, what we're listening to tonight. This is a Grace Potter and the Nocturnals. So it's their first studio album. I always have fun going with debut albums if I like them. And this one here I like just fine. The album was released with remastered tracks and a bonus DVD on May 23rd, 2006, after the band signed with Hollywood Records late in 2005. Yeah. The album was positively received on AllMusic. Yep, and it goes right into the track listing. So very, very short, very, very short page on the album. Well, speaking of the album, let's continue on with the music. This is called Some Kind of Ride.

0: What a neat song. I like that.
1: Squeeze me like a key lime, whatever that means.
0: Yeah, yeah, yeah. Treat Me Right. Before that, Left Behind, not to be confused with Right Behind. Before that, Ragged Company. And we started off with Some Kind of Ride. Good stuff. I love the B3. I watched a concert at Red Rocks that she did. In fact, I was tempted to play it here on the show. And neat the way the stage is set up with her kind of front and center stage with her B3 organ. And, well, just neat. Thoroughly enjoyed that concert and thoroughly enjoyed this album. Joan quotes, "Squeeze me like a key lime and treat me right." Do-do-do-do-do-do. A neat organ part in that song. Very neat. Let's see. Reading back, Joan says, "I have two, count them, two, Lindsey Stirling songs in my collection. Between Twilight from her Artemis album and main title from Home Alone, Somewhere in My Memory, from her Warmer in the Winter album, deluxe edition."
1: Yeah, we just got the rest of her albums yesterday, I think it was.
0: Yeah. Greg says, "Hey, Joan," and posts a link for Lindsey Stirling's first and last CDs. So Joan will hopefully have more than just two songs of hers in her collection. Oh, and Fallen Hill appeared. And yeah, I guess I mentioned that before the last song set. And poofed again. And I said, well, I guess, oh, and then Fallen Hill came back again and said, "Tethering is working rather badly." I said, "I guess that means the house pipe is still down." He says, "Yep." So Fallen Hill is using a mobile connection and tethering this other stuff at home to it. And it's not working so well. But he's connected now. Oh, no. He went poof again. Ping timeout, 180 seconds. And he, yeah, oh, it came back.